0: We the People, not for any political party or anything else. So that's it. Off the old soapbox. Enjoy yourself. Be safe. Have a good time. Hit me up on social media if you're looking for a recipe or anything for the 4th of July. I'll do my best to help out. All right. Have a good one. Stick around. More to come on KFI. I'm Neil Saavedra. This is The Fork Report. 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
2: The United States and Iran traded attacks in a weekend test of the fragile ceasefire. Tehran said today it has struck U.S.-linked targets in the region in response to American attacks on Friday against Iranian military sites. The latest exchange comes just a week after the signing of a deal intended to eventually end the conflict. The U.S. accused Iran of violating the ceasefire first with a drone attack on a commercial ship in the Strait of Hormuz. Vice President J.D. Vance, who took part in recent peace talks in Switzerland, said violence will be met with violence. Officials in Venezuela confirm at least 1,400 people are dead following Wednesday's massive twin earthquakes. Tens of thousands are listed as still missing, and thousands of others are injured. Search and rescue teams from the U.S. and other nations are working to find victims of this week's devastating earthquakes that struck about 100 miles west of the capital, Caracas. The State Department says the U.S. is sending a $150 million aid package to Venezuela, with more financial help likely to follow. A United Airlines passenger jet nearly hit a drone as it was landing at Newark Airport in New Jersey. Lisa Carton has more.
3: The Federal Aviation Administration said the flight crew reported seeing the drone only about 100 feet below during final descent on Friday. According to the airline, United Flight 1513 was carrying 106 passengers and five crew members from Key West, Florida. The Boeing 737 landed safely, and the FAA is investigating the incident. I'm Lisa Carton.
2: Toys are expected to beat superheroes at the box office this weekend. Disney Pixar Toy Story 5 is projected to bring in between $80 and $90 million in its second weekend to once again finish atop the box office. Meanwhile, DC Studios' Supergirl is expected to soar to an opening of between $47 and $50 million. The follow-up to 2025 Superman earned $7.8 million in Thursday previews. I'm Rob Martier.
1: KFI.
4: Confidence on both sides when it comes to retrying the Palisades fire arson case. More from Jason Nathanson.
5: They're not going to get a conviction.
6: Steve Haney, the defense lawyer for the guy accused of starting what would become the Palisades fire, saying, bring on a retrial. A jury deadlocked 10 to 2 yesterday, most finding his client, Jonathan Rinderknecht, not guilty.
5: It is overwhelming he started this fire.
6: Federal prosecutor Bill Esaley is bringing the retrial, claiming the jury considered things they weren't supposed to.
5: Probably be more aggressive in trying to eliminate or screen people who are not going to follow the law or follow the evidence.
6: A new trial could come in October.
4: The Golden State Warriors have reached a record-setting sponsorship deal with Iron, an Australian AI cloud provider. Iron will be branded on jerseys starting with the 2026-27 season after a deal set to be worth more than $50 million a year. It's the largest sponsorship deal in North American sports. Those are the headlines. I'm Sharon Reardon.
7: Checking KFI traffic, we do have a crash in the Pyramid Lake area. The 5 northbound before Vista Del Lago. This one's blocking the right lane. You're going to be on the brakes from Whitaker, the Castaic brake check. Through the Encino area, we have a crash on the 101 northbound before Haven first. It's blocking the right lane. Traffic is slow there for Woodman. And some trouble through the South LA area. 105 eastbound before Vermont. It's a conked out car there blocking the right lane. Traffic is slow from the 405 freeway. And some road work through the Pico Rivera area. 605 south between Whittier Boulevard and Washington Boulevard. The three right lanes taken away until 11 p.m. Sunday. And some trouble through the Camarillo area. 101 northbound at the Caneo Scales. A crash blocking the right lane. Traffic is slow there from Ventu Park Road. With Southern California's most accurate traffic reports, I'm Jonathan Weiss.
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17: All right. Welcome to the show, everybody. I'm your host, Kenny Michaels. It is great to be here today. Welcome aboard. We got a lot to talk about. I'm going to go ahead and turn the phone lines on. The number to get me live right now, 888-961-0222. Again, 888-961-0222. I'm your host, Kenny Michaels. This is Striking Gold. Welcome aboard. We have the amazing Wendy on phones this morning. Go ahead and call in again, 888-961-0222. So when you call in, be nice to her, please. All right, welcome to the show. I'm Kenny Michaels. This is Striking Gold. Boy, do we have a lot to talk about today. I'm going to start with this. Wells Fargo says gold is going to double. Bank of America says gold is going to double. Deutsche Bank says gold to 9,000. This is all by the end of the year. Goldman Sachs, gold to 7,500. Every single one of those companies, their CEO or chief banking officer or whatever you want to call them, the big top head dudes, have a direct line to the White House. And Trump talks to these heads of banks quite often. They know something after talking to the president that we don't know. But they're coming out saying gold's going to double. Deutsche Bank thinks it's going to go more than double. What do they know that we don't know? Who cares? Who cares? We'll never be privy to that conversation anyway. Who cares? What I do know is this. The debt in this country has increased because of the war. So all this talk of Trump repricing gold and silver is picking up steam. Let's go. Let's go. Trump to Fort Knox. Some people say, well, what if there's no gold in Fort Knox? Fort Knox is not the only place America houses gold. Think we're stupid? We have it secured in many other places as well. But here's what I do know. Trump did say in the video that I played for you a couple of weeks ago, he did say 400, I think he said 400 tons of gold.
18: But you know, we're getting a little bit shaky. We're getting the yips on this stuff. Like, I want to find out. So we're going to open up the doors. I'm going to see if we have gold there. We want to find out. We're going to open the doors. We're going to inspect Fort Knox. We want to make sure that we actually have 400 tons of gold.
17: 400 tons of gold. So he knows. Listen, guys, he knows. And so with all these predictions for gold and silver, what do Americans love? Americans love a bargain, right? We all love discounts. Who the hell doesn't want to save money? We all love discounts. We all love bargains. And gold is a bargain. Soon, it's not going to be a bargain. Between now and the end of the year, it's no longer going to be a bargain. If you're a bargain shopper, if you're a discount shopper, if you like the coupons, if you like to buy one, get one free, get your retirement account to gold. Because it's a bargain right now. Furthermore, gold is soaring. Silver is soaring. Why? Because the war's over. Oil's dropping. Gold is soaring. The only thing that was holding back gold and silver all this time was the war, was oil prices. Now that oil prices are dropping, gold and silver is soaring. And all this talk of repricing gold, everybody's moving fast to gold. I've never seen more people reach out to me to move their retirement account than I have in the last 2 weeks. It's crazy. Trump is talking to Fort Knox. Going to Fort Knox, auditing Fort Knox. There's a lot of talk of Trump repricing gold. Man, how exciting. Man, how exciting. All right, the number to get me live here, 888-961-0222. If you're ready to move your retirement account to gold, stop dilly-dallying, stop being dumb, stop being a procrastinator. Why do I say that? Listen to me. I'll tell you why I say that. Because I'm about to read you something. This came from Yahoo Finance. Are you ready? The biggest mistake people make in their retirement accounts, ready, is staying in stocks. That's what they said. The biggest mistake people make is staying in stocks. That's what the good-looking Kenny Michaels has been telling you. I say week after week after week, get into gold, move it into gold. Yahoo says the reason it's a big mistake is due to taxes. That's right. Because you pay more in tax if you stay in stock. Because when you take the money out, you're taxed. You pay more to Uncle Sam and you get less money. So they say the biggest mistake people make that are 59 and a half and older is staying in stock. Well, that makes sense. And now Wells Fargo, Bank of America, Deutsche Bank, Goldman Sachs, all saying gold's going to double here shortly. Okay? Now, not only that, listen to this. Gold and silver's a steal right now. Right? If I said you have a chance to steal gold legally, you'd be like, well, how do I get in on this, Mr. Michaels? How can I steal gold legally? Move your retirement account, move your cash right now into gold and silver. You call Golden Crest Metals. Their number's 888-406-6222. Again, 888-406-6222. They're there right now. Call them, say, hey, I'm listening or watching the good-looking Kenny Michaels. I need to get my retirement account into gold and silver. I need to get my cash into gold and silver. I need to do it. I need to do it now because we're about to see an explosion. Robert Kiyosaki says, get ready to expect a big run on gold and silver. So right now, it's a bargain. Grab it. There are people that call me on a regular basis, and I get this conversation all the time. Pay attention to what I'm about to tell you, and then I'm going to hit the phones. Pay attention to what I'm about to tell you. People call me all the time. Mr. Michaels, I'm getting killed in taxes. I have an IRA. I'm taking money out. I'm getting killed in taxes. And I say, well, the reason being is you're making the mistake Yahoo Finance talked about. You're in stocks. You're in paper. Anytime you're in paper, you get killed in taxes. That's just the way it works in this country. But when you privatize your wealth, meaning get off of their radar, get out of the government's vision, you pay less tax. That makes sense, right? So when you have a retirement account and you say to me, Mr. Michaels, I'm getting killed in taxes, what can I do? And I say, move to gold. And you don't. Well, you can complain to the guy in the mirror. Period. Because I have no time to deal with people that just reach out for advice. I give you advice and you go another direction. Okay, great. Good luck to you. Then stop complaining. There is only one retirement account in this country today that allows you to take money out in some other form other than the U.S. dollar, and that's gold and silver. Everything else is in the vision of the government. Gold and silver give you privacy, right? It's low risk, low tax, high growth. 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You will see me, the good-looking stud, the Brad Pitt of precious metals. 888-961-0222 is the number to get me live on air. I'm Kenny Michaels. This is Striking Gold. All right, we're going to go to the phones. We're going to go to line one. We're going to go to Todd in Washington. I believe somewhere near Seattle is my guess. Todd, welcome to the show.
19: Hello.
17: Todd, can you hear me?
19: Yes, I can. Are you able to hear me?
17: Good. I can hear you, sir. Welcome to the show. How can I help you?
19: So I'm just curious to what's the smallest portion of gold I can buy at a time? It seems out to $4,000 an ounce. I don't make $4,000 at a time.
17: Well, so basically, the minimum cash investment is $10,000. That's the minimum cash investment. The minimum rollover for a retirement account is $25,000. Now, sometimes if you're close to those numbers, but you're not at those numbers, because you tuned into the good-looking Brad Pitt of Precious Metals, me, Kenny Michaels, sometimes I can make an exception on that. But typically, those are the normal minimums.
19: Okay.
17: Are you there, Todd?
19: Yep, that answered the question I was asking.
17: All right, buddy. Have a great day. Thanks for calling in.
19: Thank you.
17: Bye-bye. All right, the number to get me live, 888-961-0222. I'm Kenny Michaels. This is Striking Gold. 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

0: Well, welcome to the show. Yeah, welcome to the show. And I know that you're this week's gold miner. We have a gold miner every single week, someone who has found my show, decided to jump on the journey. So I'm going to, as hard as this is for me to do, I'm going to shut my mouth and I'm going to give you the microphone. Tell me your journey. What happened?
1: Okay, well, my husband and I suffered two business setbacks, which left us financially devastated, and we were never able to completely pick up the pieces and recover. And he passed away last year, and he was a wonderful person, but he left me in a pickle financially, and I knew I had to find a way to do something smart with my money. And so I ran across you and on the radio, and from the beginning I wanted to buy precious metals and do so with you and Golden Crest. But I had to wait until it was financially feasible for me, and the second I felt I was in a pretty good position, I gave Golden Crest and the good-looking Kenny Michaels a call and left a message, and just as promised, you called me right back, and we started the process.
0: Well, see,
1: and
0: so you already,
1: now I'm...
0: Yeah, you already have it down right when you said good-looking, so that already is a plus. That's already a feather in your cap. Yeah, you know, one of the things I pride myself on is being accessible to people who tune into my show. And I always say if you go to kennysgoldquiz.com, watch out, because you're going to get a call from, you got it, the good-looking Brad Pitt of Precious Metals. So you went ahead and you purchased gold and silver. How was that process?
1: It was easy peasy. It was just seamless, and I have left the yips and behind, and now joined the ranks of the yippies. Yeah. But you know, the thing about the process, the thing about Golden Crest, and in particular you, you know, you're set apart from the rest because you genuinely care about people. You spend the time with a person, and you take your time and you educate the person. You educated me, and you make yourself available. You don't just make the deal, say okay, have a nice life, and you dump the person. You follow through and you follow up, and I needed my hand held through this, and you did that, and I can trust you to steer me in the right direction.
0: Yeah, you know, it's funny that you say that. I get very emotional about this because I'm very passionate about it. And the one thing I do understand, this is not about buying a car stereo. You know, you bought your stereo, ma'am, go to the place, get it installed, have a nice day, see you later. It doesn't work like that. This is people's life savings. These are people's retirement accounts. This is people's money. This is how they plan to secure their future. This isn't a game. This isn't about how much money somebody makes. It's about how much information people can get that help them to make the right choice. So you went out, you made a cash purchase. I suspect the metals have arrived to your door, have they not?
1: They have.
0: And
1: yes.
0: How are they? Beautiful, as usual?
1: They are just stunning.
0: Yeah, I know. It's crazy. And I know you got free silver for tuning in, for going to kennysgoldquiz.com. How much free silver did you get?
1: I got $3,000 worth of free silver.
0: All right, let's go. Well, that's great. Listen, Marianne, I know it's early here. I'm not going to keep you long. You know, there's a lot of people, Marianne, there's a lot of nervousness. You know, 2 weeks ago, I played a video from Trump where he talked about the yips, and you mentioned it, where you said you don't have the yips anymore. You have the yippee.
2: You know, we're getting a little bit shaky. We're getting the yips on this.
0: Yeah, so, you know, you're like, I got the yippee. Everybody that goes to gold and silver gets yippee. But there's a lot of people who don't. There's a lot of people who do not know what to do. They're a little shaky, right? My question is, any advice you would give people who have money in the bank or retirement accounts? Any advice?
1: I would say immediately take that cash out and buy precious metals with Golden Crest, and you cannot go wrong with Kenny and Golden Crest.

0: I really appreciate that. Thank you so much, and I'm glad I was able to help you. By the way, for being this week's gold miner, I know you happen to be a vegetarian. Normally I give everybody a case of Omaha steaks coming to their door. I know that does not sound delicious to you. So because you are this week's gold miner, you are getting delivered to your door. You're getting a Harry and David vegetable basket with all fresh vegetables in it. Carrots and squash and everything's coming to your front door for being this week's guest. So enjoy the veggies.
1: I love it.
0: Good. Enjoy the veggies.
1: I love it. Thank you so much.
0: You're welcome. Have a super day, okay? God bless. Enjoy them. All righty.
1: You as well. God bless. Bye-bye. Bye-bye.
0: All right, the number to get me live, 888-961-0222. I'm Kenny Michaels. This is Striking Gold. Did you hear what she said? Her husband passed away a year ago and left her in a pickle. Now, I love pickles. I love pickles. Especially pickles with a pastrami sandwich on rye. Love pickles. But not financial pickles. The way out of a financial pickle is gold. Why? Well, think about it. It's real money. It's absolutely real money. You cannot name me one other product that is real money. You cannot. I challenge you right now. Call 888-961-0222. That gets you live with me on air right now. Call me here. Name me one other item that's real money. If you call in here and say the U.S. dollar is real money, please, I'll give you my address. Please send me what you're smoking. Because it ain't. And it says on your dollar, it's not real money. It says it's a note. That's what it says. Crypto is a stinking toilet joke. And stocks are not real money. Have you ever held the stock in your hand? No. Have you ever gone to a store and bought something with stock? No. Have you ever bartered with stock? No. The only form of real money is physical gold and silver. That's a fact. J.P. Morgan Chase said, gold and silver's money. Everything else in the world's credit. Okay? So why is gold doing so well? And why are all the predictions for gold going crazy? Wells Fargo says it's going to double by the end of the year. Bank of America says it's going to double by the end of the year. Deutsche Bank says it's going to more than double by the end of the year. Goldman Sachs says it's almost going to double by the end of the year. Well, these guys talk to Trump. These guys talk to the White House. What do they know? What are they hearing that we don't know? I don't care. I just know that they're telling me where it's going, and that's why I'm invested in it. And I am passionate about this because I'm sick and tired of people that are of retirement age having to feed Uncle Sam after working 40 years. I'm tired of it. It's time we keep more of the money and they get less. The only way that happens is you go to gold. Okay? Call Golden Crest Metals, 888-406-6222. 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You can call me here, 888-961-0222. We have Wendy on phones today. Ring up the phone if you got questions about buying gold and silver. I'm here to help you. We're going to take a quick break. When we come back, I've got something to read to you about your president and about gold. We'll be right back.
2: KFI. More stimulating talk. The United States and Iran traded attacks in a weekend test of the fragile ceasefire. Tehran said today it has struck U.S.-linked targets in the region in response to American attacks on Friday against Iranian military sites. The U.S. accused Iran of violating the ceasefire first with a drone attack on a commercial ship in the Strait of Hormuz. Officials in Venezuela confirm at least 1,400 people are dead following Wednesday's massive twin earthquakes. Tens of thousands are listed as still missing, and thousands of others are injured. The State Department says the U.S. is sending a $150 million aid package to Venezuela, with more financial help likely to follow. Toys are expected to beat superheroes at the box office this weekend. Disney Pixar's Toy Story 5 is projected to bring in between $80 and $90 million in its second weekend to once again finish atop the box office. Meanwhile, DC Studios' Supergirl is expected to soar to an opening of between $47 and $50 million. I'm Rob Martier.
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4: The father of the man accused of starting a fire that erupted into the Palisades fire says his son is innocent after a mistrial was declared.
5: They had no direct evidence, as you've seen, because they couldn't convince anybody in the jury.
4: Joel Rinderknecht is the father of Jonathan Rinderknecht. A mistrial was declared yesterday after a jury was unable to reach a verdict. First Assistant U.S. Attorney Bill Asaley says his office will retry the case. One juror spoke out, saying the evidence just wasn't there. Despite the mistrial, the judges ordered Rinderknecht to remain in jail without bail until the next trial. And a man's arrested today, accused of using a BB gun to shoot two men at a naked bike ride event through downtown Los Angeles. The LAPD says the shooting was reported at 11 this morning. The two men suffered lacerations and were treated for their injuries at the scene. Those are the headlines. I'm Sharon Reardon.
6: In South Los Angeles on the 105 eastbound before Vermont Avenue, a disabled vehicle sitting in the right lane. It's got traffic held up slow from the 405 in Pico Rivera. The 605 freeway southbound between Whittier Boulevard and Washington Boulevard. That's road construction. The three right lanes are taken up. And this is going to be going on again, as it has in the past, all weekend pretty much, until 11 o'clock tomorrow night.
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0: Okay, we are back. I'm Kenny Michaels. This is Striking Gold. Welcome back to the show. The number to get me live, 888-961-0222, or go to kennysgoldquiz.com. 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Let's get your retirement account into gold and silver. Come on. What an exciting time, man. What an exciting time. If you want to save money to Uncle Sam, you want to make money, you want to have comfort, you want to have peace, you want to have security, this is it, man. What a time. Gold and silver is now on a major run. Here we go. All the big banks predicting big numbers. I'm so stinking excited. Trump's on his way to Fort Knox. Trump, they're talking about that Trump may reprice gold and silver. How fabulous would this be? All right. So everybody wants to know about Trump and gold. Trump and gold. Trump and gold. Why is gold doing what it's doing? Well, because you have a president who's a fan. Several weeks ago, I gave a list. I told you Trump was obsessed with gold, and I proved it. I proved it with a list of things. I'm going to read you something that was on USA Today. It says here, the real estate businessman, Donald Trump, turned president, well known for his penchant for gold, has bathed the Oval Office in a sea of gold. Gold-colored appliques on the fireplace gilded mirrors, and ornate Rocco style 18th and 19th century desert stands and flower vases from London and France in all gold sit on the mantle. The walls are chock-a-block with paintings of former presidents in heavily ornate gold frames. Most astute gift givers to Trump have considered his love for the glittering medal. When King Charles, trying to think of it, yes, sir, chap. When King Charles came into town, I invited him to be a guest on my show. And he said, oh, chap, I wish I could do it, Mr. Michaels, but I cannot. I have a meeting with the president. And he was going to bring me a bottle of wine. I don't drink. But he gave Trump gold. Him and, what's her name? What's he married to? Kamala. Him and Kamala came into this country, met with the president, and brought him gold. What I just read you is proof that your president is so pro-gold, it's sick. Which is great. Because he's no dummy. And he's doing everything in gold. He owns so much gold. What does he know? And think about this for a minute. I'm going to say something here. It's going to make you wake up. It benefits him personally to explode gold. If he reprices gold at a higher amount, he benefits because he owns a ton of it. So from a selfish standpoint, it would benefit the president to reprice gold himself. And we know Donald Trump loves himself as well, as we all should love ourselves. And when Yahoo Finance comes out and says the biggest mistake people make in retirement accounts at retirement age is staying in stocks. That was Yahoo Finance. The biggest mistake people make is staying in stocks. So you made money in stocks when you were younger. You were working. Your retirement account was in stocks and you kept going up. Great. I'm happy for you. Guess what? It's time to now move to safety so you can keep that money, not be taxed so much on that money. Move to gold. The banks pay nothing. That gold miner we had did a cash transaction and bought physical gold and silver. She pulled the money from her bank earning 2%. She bought gold and silver 6 weeks ago. She's up 19% on her money in 6 weeks. In 6 weeks, she's up 19%. That's nuts. That's nuts. In 6 weeks, your money in the bank, are you up 19%? I don't think so. Then what do the banks do? The banks pay you interest, which is next to nothing, send you a tax form at the end of the year on the nothing they paid you. Then you go to your tax man, you file your taxes, you give him that form, and he says, you now have to pay tax on the nothing the bank paid you, so you got nothing. That's a fact. When you're in gold and silver, the gold and silver sit in your home. They're beautiful. They grow. There is no tax form. Nobody knows you have it except you. And it grows and it grows and it grows and its value becomes higher and its value becomes better. You're making money and it's in the privacy of your own home. How sweet is that? And if you died today, that gold would transfer to your kids, your grandkids, with no government involvement whatsoever. How sweet is that? 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All right. Here's something I'm going to touch on right now that may be sensitive to a lot of people. When you invest money and you invest it and you hire yourself a financial advisor. Now, who is this person? He works for a company and he says, "What are you looking for?" And you say, "Well, I'm a conservative person, so I'm looking for something that would be conservative." Ladies and gentlemen, if you're in paper, you're not conservative. You're a massive risk taker. Okay? There is nothing this financial guy is going to put you in that's conservative. When stocks drop, they drop, period. Conservative stocks drop. Aggressive stocks drop, boom. Now, when stocks drop, sometimes gold explodes. But there have been times where stocks have dropped 1,100 points, and guess what? Gold only dropped 90. Then 2 days later, stocks dropped 600. Gold only dropped 40. So which one's conservative, the 1,100 or the 90? Which one's conservative, the 600 or the 40? That's the point. When gold has a drop, it's a little bit. That's okay. That's conservative. That's fine. I'm okay with that. But if you own the right products in gold and silver, in your IRA and in your cash, you may not even be affected by the drop. The bottom line is, if you are a conservative human being and you've reached 60 years old or older, and you're conservative, there's a lot of nervousness out there. 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That's gold and silver. 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Now, some people say, well, in this article I was talking about Yahoo Finance, where they say the biggest mistake people make in their retirement accounts when they're of retirement age is staying in stocks. Here's what they mean by that. You get to a certain point where we know that we have to take money out of our retirement account. That's called an RMD, a required minimum distribution. And now you have to take this RMD every single year. And if you're in stocks, you pay a lot to Uncle Sam on your RMD. Well, that sucks. You've worked 40 years. You build this account. Now you go to take it out because the government says you have to. And now when you have to, they get the bulk of it. Well, that sucks. But if you move to gold and silver, you still take your RMD. But now you can take the RMD and the physical metal itself, not the U.S. dollar. And that helps you. At the end of the day, ladies and gentlemen, moving your retirement account into gold and silver is a tax-free, penalty-free event. If I said to you, hey, you can move to a retirement account backed by physical gold and silver, save money to Uncle Sam, be in low risk, low tax, high growth, and you're 65 years old, and you say to me, oh, I'm going to stay in the stock market. Well, that's okay, but good luck to you and good luck to your heirs. Listen, ladies and gentlemen, that caller we had, Marianne, she said, you know, when she talked to me on the phone, she could hear the passion. I sincerely care. That's why I do this. My gold IRA has worked for me, period. So if it's working for me, I know 100% it's going to work for other people. I'm nobody special. Yes, I'm good looking. Yes, I'm probably better looking than most people. Yes. And yes, I was nominated for Sexiest Man of the Year. I didn't get it. I'm a little pissed off about that, but whatever. The point is, gold doesn't discriminate. If it's working for Kenny Michaels, it's going to work for the next guy. When you hit a certain age, and I hope I make sense when I say this. When you hit a certain age, and I would say that age would be about 59 and up. When you hit a certain age, it's not about how much money can we make. It's I put this money away pre-tax. Now, how do I figure out a way to keep most of it? You go to gold. I get call after call after call every week. Mr. Michaels, I'm getting killed in taxes. Can you help me? I'm not a tax man, guys, but I do know gold and silver works, and it's great. Mr. Michaels, I have money in the bank. My money's not doing anything. Can you help me move to gold? Mr. Michaels, I have an old 401k. I have an old 403b that's sitting. It's doing nothing. Just sits there. Can you help me? Yes, move to gold. There's no other place to go. Your president's a massive fan. Your president is obsessed with gold. Your president's going to Fort Knox. There's talk that your president's going to reprice gold. The most astute givers to Trump give him gold. He decorated the Oval Office in all gold. He said no tariffs on gold. He brought in $100 million worth of gold from Venezuela. He has a solid 22-foot gold statue of himself at his golf course in Doral, Florida. There's a gold logo of him at an international airport. Shall I keep going, or does that prove to you he's about gold? If Trump reprices gold, he makes a ton of money. So moving a retirement account into physical gold and silver is nothing but smart. Taking cash that you don't need to live on in the bank, don't put it in a CD. What a stupid joke. What's the bank paying you? 3%, maybe 3.5%? At the end of the year, guess what? Surprise! You get a tax form from the bank on that 3.5% you earned. Now you take the tax form to your accountant. 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The interest was nothing to begin with. Now you're taxing me on the nothing I made. 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Now that gold and silver goes in your safe at home. Now it's shiny, it's beautiful, it's gorgeous. Nobody knows you have it except you and me. That's it. And I'll be quiet about it. Shh, don't tell anybody. Okay, you're going to have gold and silver in your safe at home. Now the gold and silver is growing. Now you're making money. And while it's growing, at the end of the year, guess what? There's no tax form because it's still in your safe. There's no tax form. It's sitting there growing. And if you sell it back to Golden Crest, still no tax form. So you make money, real money. You keep the money. You don't make money in something, get a tax form on it, go to your tax man, then you pay tax on that money you made, so you made nothing. Interest in the bank is a scam. It's a scam. It's a scam. The banks pay little. They make a lot of money holding on to your money. They pay little. Tax you, then you get a tax form on the little, then you pay tax on the little, and now you got nothing of the little that's left. It's nuts. It's cuckoo. If I'm in my 60s, which I am, I'm 64, you think I'm going to tie money up in the bank? What are they going to do for me? Give me 2%? That caller that called in this morning, she's up 19% in 6 weeks. 19%, that's nuts. That's because she's in gold. She's in silver. And guess what? Shh, it's private. Shh, nobody knows about it, including your uncle. Shh, nobody knows. It's private. That's how it should be. Good for her. Her husband passed away a year ago, and she was left in a financial pickle. And as I said before, I love pickles. Listen, Sunday mornings, I go to the farmer's market in Santa Clarita. There's a place called the Crazy Cucumber that's there. And they got pickles, all kinds of pickles, spicy pickles, bread and butter pickles, garlic pickles. They got pickles. They're in a pickle, man. They're in a pickle. But if you're in a financial pickle, or you want to avoid a financial pickle, move to gold. The nine words every person should fear from the government. This is a quote of Ronald Reagan. He said, the nine words people should fear are knock, knock, we're here from the government and we're here to help you. Those are words you should fear. They will put you in a pickle. When you take your required distribution from your retirement account and you're in stocks, you're in a pickle. More and more people are finding they have to work longer. Well, that's because you're in paper, you're in stocks. Get out. 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I hope I'm making sense to you people, because you know what? When you hear Wells Fargo saying gold's going to double, you hear Bank of America saying gold's going to double, you hear Deutsche Bank calling for gold to 9,000 by the end of the year, you hear Goldman Sachs saying gold to 7,500. These people aren't stupid. It's one thing if one person said it. All these places are saying it. J.P. Morgan, 10,000. What do all these people know? Wells Fargo, Bank of America, Deutsche Bank, Goldman Sachs, JP Morgan. What do they all know? You don't think Jamie Dimon, the head of JP Morgan, talks to Trump? Guaranteed he talks to Trump. You don't think the head of Wells Fargo and Bank of America and Deutsche Bank and Goldman Sachs don't have a phone line to the White House? Of course, Trump talks to the heads of these organizations. Of course. What do they know? And Trump's a fan of gold. 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Ladies and gentlemen, I'm Kenny Michaels. This is the show Striking Gold. right? I'm the Brad Pitt of precious metals, the best looking gold guy you'll ever meet in your life. Thank you for tuning into the show, and God bless. We'll see you next week. Bye-bye.

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10: U.S. and Iran continue attacks in a weekend test of the shaky ceasefire. Multiple outlets are reporting that the United States has hit Iran with a fresh round of strikes today after the U.S. says Iran attacked another commercial vessel in the Strait of Hormuz. A U.S. military official told Fox News it's a larger strike than last night. The official continued, Iran had a chance to stop shooting, and they didn't take it. Instead, they attacked another ship in Hormuz this morning. The latest exchange comes just a week after the signing of a deal intended to eventually end the conflict. At least four people are dead after flash flooding hit Kentucky today. Governor Andy Beshear says three people were killed in Madison County and one in Jackson County.
11: We've seen 6 to 7 inches of rain in some parts of our Commonwealth, which has created dangerous conditions, flash floods, and I need you to be careful.
10: At least 7 inches of rain fell on the Bluegrass State with another round of wet weather moving through this evening. Bashir declared a state of emergency, saying search and rescue resources are being deployed to the hardest hit areas. Former National Security Advisor John Bolton is taking a plea deal to avoid prison time. Lisa Carton reports.
4: Bolton pleaded guilty Friday to mishandling classified documents. U.S. Attorney for the District of Maryland, Kelly Hayes, spoke after Bolton entered his plea.
12: That we will vigorously investigate and prosecute individuals who violate our national security laws.
4: In exchange for his plea, Bolton is expected to pay a more than $2 million fine. His sentencing date is in October. Bolton was indicted back in October of 2025 and has been a strong critic of President Trump since he left the administration in 2019.
10: The Golden State Warriors have reached a record-setting sponsorship deal with Iron, an Australian-founded AI cloud provider. The deal will begin in this upcoming season and is worth more than $50 million a year. I'm Rob Martier.
9: KFI.
13: The Los Angeles Fire Department's taking a wait-and-see approach before handing a fire-damaged cold storage warehouse in Boyle Heights back to its operator. The department had said control of the facility would likely be turned over to Lineage Logistics by Friday, but they say the plan now is to hand it back on Monday. The fire was knocked down on Wednesday, but the massive cleanup operation continues. LA County election officials have officially certified the results of the June 2nd primary. The county registrar's office says just under 38% of eligible voters cast ballots in LA County. The Board of Supervisors is set to declare the election officially concluded at its meeting on Tuesday, and three people have been injured in a shooting, including an infant. Stockton police say the infant, a 15-year-old, and an adult were shot Friday night before 10. No word on a suspect, but KCRA3 reports the victim's injuries are non-life-threatening. Those are the headlines. I'm Sharon Reardon.
14: Like in the left lane, you're going to be on the brakes from National Boulevard. We have some weekend road work going on in Whittier on the 605 southbound between Whittier Boulevard and Slauson Avenue. The three right lanes coned off there. It's going to go until 11 p.m. Sunday. Stop and go traffic there from Beverly Boulevard. Getting word of a crash through the Cajon Pass on the 15 southbound at the escape ramp. It's blocking the right shoulder. Traffic is slow from the brake check area. And through the Hollywood area, seen some slow traffic on the 101 southbound between Normandy and Echo Park Avenue, and still have a crash working in the Camarillo area on the 101 northbound. This is at the Caneo Scales, and it is a fatality crash, so this investigation will be going on for a while. Right lane is blocked, and traffic is slow from Ventu Park Road. With Southern California's most accurate traffic reports, I'm Jonathan Watt.
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28: Coming up, this is a Gary and Shannon show exclusive, something we put together just for you weekend listeners. So it's been, well, I mean, this week was warm, right? This week was warm in Europe. This weekend here is not so bad. They had that ridiculous National Weather Service heat advisory when the temperature got to 90 degrees or whatever it was. But in France, at the beginning of the week, it was warm enough that they actually banned the sale of alcohol in certain areas.
29: That's ridiculous. That's why we moved here. That's why we moved
28: to the United States.
29: Area of the world because we were tired of stupid rules. This is not the podcast where I swear, is it?
28: Not yet.
29: This is why we left. It was so that we could have freedom to drink beer in the heat, even if it was to our detriment. The idea that Forbes ran with this article, should the U.S. ban beer during heat waves, makes me want to ban Forbes.
28: And France.
29: And anybody who had this idea. What are you talking about? Is there anything better than an ice cold Coors Light with the blue Rockies under the hot
28: mountains
29: sun?
28: Mountains are blue. That is, to me, okay.
29: Summer. That is summer.
28: That is summer.
29: Yes.
28: My parents' house is in the Central Coast, right? Off the coast, it's inland a little bit. Super hot during the summer. I mean, 106 regularly. And when I would go up there and dad and I or my buddy and I, we would go and work, we'd mow and chop and do whatever, man things, right? It was the best time of day was roughly about 10:45 when that first Coors Light that's been in the cooler all night long is cracked open. You crush all 12 ounces. If you're lucky, maybe you got a tall boy and you got 22 ounces. But the taste of that, when it's super hot, you're exerted like that. I'm not saying it's healthy. I'm not saying the doctor standing there next to me, patting me on the back for making a good decision. I'm saying it's the most refreshing.
29: Listen to what these bastards in Forbes say.
28: Oh, boy. Someone is on a tear.
29: They say, I know I need to damp it down.
28: No, don't. Do not bring it down.
29: They say in this article, it is a strategy that may become a reality as extreme heat events continue to increase in intensity and frequency. Listen, I've let you have your climate change. I've let have your, there's a whole generation that doesn't want to breed because they're worried about climate change and their children. Bull S. Them kids are lazy. That's why they're not breeding. They don't even want to get their driver's license.
28: They see boobs on the internet. They don't need to see boobs in real life.
29: And they do all sorts of weird things to boobs on the internet.
28: What?
29: They are lazy. It is a lazy generation that doesn't want to have kids for that reason. The fact that this generation is like, oh, it's because of climate change. It's because of the Israelis. Get out of here. You're lazy and you're finding excuses to do basic things that require effort.
28: I also feel,
29: but
28: yes, go on.
29: If this whole climate change argument is going to take away the freedom to have an ice cold beer in San Miguel at 10:45 a.m.,
28: right,
29: that's when I'm going to start paying attention.
28: When
29: you start using this to take away basic freedoms, and who's going to be the beer police? Who's going to come out to the farm and say, it's too hot for you to have that beer? Is it going to be
28: It out of my hand?
29: Is it going to be Barbara Ferrer?
28: Oh, yeah.
29: Because she can't see the sun. She can't be out in extreme heat. Is it going to be Gavin Newsom that comes on at 12 o'clock noon every day and says, remember, don't drink your beer today, folks.
28: There is no green.
29: It's too hot. We're at a red zone of heat. I don't know if we'll ever go to a yellow zone again. We're just going to be in orange and red. And then you're going to see him having a beer at a fancy restaurant at about 5. Is that where we're headed?
28: the booze
29: because
28: banning,
29: we need to hit the brakes on this before it gets traction.
28: Before it gets any traction. I agree with you.
29: Because all of those things have happened.
28: The booze banning things that they're talking about in France, they said they put them in place because they wanted to reduce the stress on emergency services. That I don't quite get. Are you saying that there are that many people that are getting that hammered on a regular basis that you've got to call an ambulance for them?
29: How many people in France are drinking to the point of dehydration that you would have to call the paramedics for?
28: I will say this.
29: I feel like this, you know what I think this is? I think this is a push to sell wine. Because if you're banning beer, you're not doing it to wine. Ah. And wine's been suffering lately.
28: Well, they did say in France at least that they banned all liquor.
29: And if this does move... Oh, they did ban all liquor. Yeah. Okay.
28: In certain areas. And again, this is the problem. It's only in certain areas because then you have to decide which areas do you not want to sell booze in? And do you drive those booze hounds in that area to the other areas where you can buy booze and then tax the emergency services
29: You know what? This would never happen. This would never happen.
28: I'm
29: surprised that it happened in France.
28: Can we also?
29: I feel like I need more information. I don't feel like they really did ban alcohol sales in France.
28: They did.
29: Did they ban them?
28: In certain neighborhoods around Paris.
29: I think that's a lie.
28: Okay. I made it up.
29: I think that's a lie.
28: They said that a study in the environmental
29: health... No wonder those people drowned themselves.
28: Well, that's the other key. I forgot to get to that.
29: Like, what?
28: That was the other thing.
29: I can't have a beer. I can't have a wine. Well, take me to the water.
28: I think they were saying dozens of people drowned over the course of this week because it was so hot, and they'd go swimming in places either they don't know how to swim or they don't know the current. I don't understand drowning. It sounds like an awful way to go, and the idea that dozens of people drowned within a few days of each other is pretty ridiculous.
29: I know how you like me talking about travel logs. When we were in Croatia, very hot there, and it is surrounded by water, especially where we were in Korčula. And one of the things that people do there is they just go out in the middle of the day when it gets hot, and they go into the water. And there's, you know, there's main roads and there's just like ladders, like metal ladders. Mm-hmm. And one day...
28: they just sit in the lake?
29: Sure enough. Yeah, they just go out. They wade out there and they in the bay or whatever, the body of water, some sort of sea probably that I don't remember because geography is not a strong suit.
28: Okay.
29: But I remember one time watching as we're walking on the road, just a line of nuns come out of a convent with their habits on and everything, and take off their habits and get down to their...
28: I saw that movie in college.
29: Did you?
28: Yeah.
29: You need
28: where
29: to
28: the
29: upgrade
28: nuns...
29: your porn.
28: Oh.
29: That sounds awful.
28: It was a slow-moving one.
29: Low-budget porn right there. But, yeah, they took off their habits and everything, and they went into the water at noon every day, these nuns from the nunnery, and it was just a thing. And that's how they would beat the heat. They also didn't have air conditioning, but people would just... go into the water randomly to get cool. And apparently there's a lot of people in France that aren't used to doing that. You got to ship those nuns over there. Teach those people how to swim.
28: Teach them how to swim.
29: More from the weekend edition of Gary and Shannon coming right up.
14: Checking KFI traffic. We'd overcrash through the Cajon Pass on the 15 southbound of the escape ramp. That's along the right shoulder. Going to be on the brakes from the brake check. Do Mid-City LA on the 10 eastbound of La Brea. Be on the lookout for a crash that's blocking the left lane. You're on the brakes here from Overland Avenue. And getting word of a crash through the Chino area, 60 eastbound before Ramona. This one's along the right shoulder and a bit slow, coming away from Gary Avenue. With Southern California's most accurate traffic reports, I'm Jonathan Weiss.
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0: You're getting something special right now. This is original content you won't hear anywhere else.
1: So they quit. Why are you laughing already?
0: That just gave me
1: well, there's
0: the topic.
1: Well, there's two

0: You're getting something special right now. This is original content you won't hear anywhere else.
1: So they quit. Why are you laughing already?
0: That just gave me the topic.
1: There's two. Don't get stuck on that one because I don't want you to blow your wad yet on that one. Sorry, I don't want you to use all your good ideas on that one. So we talk about sleep a lot and how to maximize sleep. And I don't. I think that a lot of people have a hard time understanding how important sleep is. We've talked about it all kinds of times. Wellness segments that we've done about the restorative properties that sleep bring. There's a reason why you are supposed to sleep 8-10 hours a day.
0: I don't think people realize it, or I guess I should say people get a real awakening, I think, when they have kids and sleep is not something that they get to have.
1: Yeah.
0: And how quickly things go south when you don't get your requisite sleep.
1: Yeah, I think there's a good reason why mothers and fathers of newborns are always sick, and that's because they do not
0: sleep. That's true. You need your sleep to recover from everything.
1: Yeah.
0: It's very much a part of your overall health, mental, physical, everything.
1: And we've talked before about the appropriate temperature to sleep at, how couples, if they're sleeping together, sleep at different times or different temperatures, different sheets, different beds. I have friends of ours, married couple, they have two different mattresses. They smash them together so it makes basically a king size bed, but they have two different mattresses.
0: Yeah, I have a question about that. I was just listening to a memoir, got a lot of buzz in the New York Times. It's called Strangers, and a very buzzy book, and it's about a very privileged family going through a divorce. Anyway, in the book, she talks about a lot of things that they have in their home, and everything just is very, it's kind of almost comical when you think about how the 1% live as opposed to everybody else. But anyway, one of the things that I heard her say, and I've heard it on our station before, is they have a Sleep Number bed, right? And so like one of them has one sort of temperature and height of everything, and the other has another temperature and height of the bed. And I think that is, I mean, whatever works for you, but I would think that would be an awkward situation.
1: Well, to me, that's
0: like, what if one of you is sleeping with, like, you know, your feet up and the other one's not? I don't know.
1: It's one
0: of
1: those.
0: Do you just stay on your sides of the bed?
1: Yeah, that's what people do.
0: Oh.
1: And remember, we've talked before about sleep divorce, where people will sleep in different rooms. I had a friend of mine in high school whose parents slept in separate rooms. And I remember thinking that was the weirdest. Then why are they married?
0: Mm-hmm.
1: I mean, and listen, people get married different reasons.
0: Well, and
1: that
0: I understand, if one person has like sleep apnea or something
1: like
0: that. If there's
1: a health issue, maybe.
0: Like my husband, if he drinks, he'll sleep in the other room for a few hours to like get the snores out before he comes to sleep.
1: What a generous man.
0: Well, otherwise it's domestic violence. Like I don't play. Like I will move you to adjust to make the snoring stop.
1: I will put pillows over your face to make the snoring stop.
0: He is trying to avoid the domestic.

0: Domestic violence.
1: That is a smart man.
0: He is very smart. So I understand if somebody's snoring, like you can't get any sleep if somebody's snoring crazy like that. So I guess that makes sense. And then there's the conversation of how do you address your sleep apnea? Should you address it? And is a sleep pap machine,
1: CPAP
0: machine, is that conducive
1: is that
0: to staying
1: just
0: in the same
1: as sexy
0: bed?
1: As being
0: exactly,
1: in a different room.
0: Exactly. You know, but but the two different beds with different temperatures and different elevations to me is interesting.
1: Weird.
0: But I guess whatever gets you your sleep, you know, that's it. If it is that important. So if you need all of that.
1: There was a study.
0: It's funny to me that you need a certain temperature and a certain elevation and a certain firmness. To
1: and that
0: me, that's
1: so
0: a little too Princess and the Pea.
1: Yes,
0: for me.
1: And that it's so different than the person that you're sleeping with.
0: It's so ridiculous, isn't it?
1: If your bedroom's too hot, obviously you can sweat. That makes it uncomfortable to sleep.
0: I don't like being hot when I sleep.
1: No, nobody does. Research on older adults found that sleep quality was best in if the bedroom is somewhere between 68 and 77, which is warm.
0: It is warm. Our thermostat is set at 77 in the summer, and sometimes it's too warm, but I turn a fan on. Now, can we get to the article Matt just handed me? This is the headline. Is sleeping without underwear better for you? Doctors weigh in.
1: Doctors, huh?
0: Now, imagine you go through high school, you go through college, you think, I'm going to be a doctor. You go through medical school. What is that, like 10 years? Something ridiculous. And then you become a doctor.
1: You get all the things.
0: You get the white coat. You have your sleep number bed at home with the wife you don't like. You're in different temperatures and different heights and all that. And you go to work after all of this time spent schooling yourself. And your topic of the day is, Doc, should I wear underwear to bed or not?
1: Jennifer Lincoln is the doctor. She is an OBGYN in Portland.
0: So she's familiar with the area down there.
1: She wrote the book called Let's Talk About Down There.
0: Ah, so Jennifer opened herself up to this kind of discussion.
1: She leaned in.
0: Yes, she did.
1: She leaned right
0: into
1: that area.
0: Good for her. Good for her. What a niche.
1: Her quote, there is no medical need to wear underwear. That said, if your pants are rubbing and causing discomfort, pain, or skin injuries, that could be a good reason to put them on.
0: Well, here's the thing. You do you.
1: Yes.
0: But if there's a fire or an earthquake,
1: which is
0: you're
1: funny,
0: you're going to want your underwear.
1: My wife says the same thing. My wife, even if she's wearing next to nothing, will have a long pant and usually a sweatshirt available side of the bed, ready to go for the earthquake.
0: I love my neighbors. Tim and Martha are their names.
1: They sound lovely.
0: Tim calls Martha Muffin sometimes. So it's Muffin, come here. It's hard not to call her Muffin. But anyway, if there's an earthquake and I'm trapped in my home and Tim and Muffin come over,
1: the last thing I want
0: is for them to see me sans underwear.
1: Right.
0: I don't want Muffin to see me without my underwear on. And I don't want Tim to see me without my underwear either.
1: I think that's... But at least they're there to save you. And I think that's what's important. More from the weekend edition of Gary and Shannon coming right up.
2: KFI. More stimulating talk. The U.S. and Iran continue attacks in a weekend test of the shaky ceasefire. Multiple outlets are reporting that the United States has hit Iran with a fresh round of strikes today. A U.S. military official told Fox News it's a larger strike than last night. The official continued, Iran had a chance to stop shooting, and they didn't take it. Instead, they attacked another ship in Hormuz this morning. The latest exchange comes just a week after the signing of a deal intended to eventually end the conflict. At least four people are dead after flash flooding hit Kentucky today. Governor Andy Beshear says three people were killed in Madison County and one in Jackson County. Beshear declared a state of emergency, saying search and rescue resources are being deployed to the hardest hit areas. The Golden State Warriors have reached a record-setting sponsorship deal with Iron, an Australian-founded AI cloud provider. The deal will begin in this upcoming season and is worth more than $50 million a year. I'm Rob Martier.
3: KFI.
4: California authorities say they found more than 100 dead dogs while investigating an animal shelter in Humboldt County. The Humboldt County Sheriff's Office announced the findings yesterday after completing a search warrant at Miranda's Rescue in Fortuna. The shelter had called itself a no-kill sanctuary and took in more than 900 animals from January of 2025 until this spring. And California is launching a new tool to track job losses caused by artificial intelligence. It's the first state in the country to monitor the issue. The dashboard created with the University of California will be updated monthly and focus on industries most affected by automation. So far, there aren't many AI-related job losses in the state, but there are warning signs in the Bay Area, the tech industry, and among highly educated workers. Those are the headlines. I'm Sharon Reardon.
5: Checking KFI traffic, we do still have a crash in the mid-city LA area. 10 eastbound of La Brea, look out for a wreck here. Still blocking the left lane. Traffic slow from Overland Avenue. Some trouble through the South LA area on the 110 southbound after Exposition Boulevard. The crash here along the right shoulder. Traffic slow from Washington Boulevard. And a slowdown through Chino, 60 eastbound before Ramona. That's the site of a crash. Along the right shoulder, you'll be on the brakes there from Gary Avenue. We're Southern California's most accurate traffic reports. I'm Jonathan Weiss.
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1: Coming up, this is a Gary and Shannon show exclusive, something we put together just for you weekend listeners. You and I are both white.
0: Wow, thank you. I didn't know we were doing breaking news this afternoon.
1: Some people have different ideas about what we might look like or, you know, the characteristics that we bring to the table. And I'll just say this. We're both obviously Northern European
0: German
1: heritage.
0: Very German.
1: Very German. There's a lot of clouds.
0: Yeah. It's not good.
1: Our melanin is not what it could be.
0: And I'm pretty sure if you go back far enough, not that far, we are related.
1: You think so?
0: Yes.
1: You think before or after we came to the new country?
0: Who is the woman that found the Golden State Killer that does the genealogy lab stuff?
1: Yes. CC? Genetic genealogy. CC Moore. Yeah.
0: I'm sure if we paid CC Moore some money and gave her our DNA, she could go back maybe three generations and connect the dots.
1: I'll bet you she's smart enough that when she, because we've interviewed her,
0: yeah,
1: she's probably like, yeah, there's something. I think I know these two.
0: Is this the podcast where we swear or
1: not?
0: No. Oh, okay. So I will withhold the F's and the S's.
1: Well, let me just ask you about tan maxing. Well, let me go back. Let me go before we get to tan maxing, since everything is maxing lately. Let's go back to, say, mid-90s.
0: Mm-hmm.
1: A young Shannon trying to perhaps present herself in a way that makes her look healthy and pretty and, you know, exciting.
0: That was a really nice way to say all the things that are going on when you're 17. Yes.
1: Mid-teens.
0: I did have several memberships to tanning beds, salons.
1: Did.
0: Oh, yes. And, you know, there's a saying that's not a saying that the girls who chose the bunny sticker became hookers.
1: Right.
0: Or at least a little bit more promiscuous.
1: Huh.
0: Because there were different stickers you could choose at the tanning salon to put on your, like, lower waist area to see how far along your tanning journey has gone.
1: Oh, boy.
0: And some girls would pick a heart or a star, and some girls would pick that Playboy bunny. And those were the dangerous girls.
1: Yeah.
0: You know, and I'm not going to say I never did it. I'm not going to say no, that I never did it. But it wasn't an all the time thing. But yeah, that was the culture back then, 1996, 1997, 1998, maybe in the early 2000s too, was everyone was tan. It was tanning bed culture. But it's still the same. Like, what is old is new again. Self-tanner never went away.
1: I didn't realize self-tanner was that a thing then?
0: Yeah. I mean, it's gone through different iterations. There's different brands that have risen to the top. I've been on this journey for years because of the aforementioned whiteness.
1: So the self-tanner is a lotion that you put on.
0: It could be a lotion. You could have the wipes. The wipes were a thing for a while, and those worked really well. The foam, there's a foam, there's a spray, there's a lotion, there's all sorts of things about what works for you. I will just tell you this, girls, I've been doing this since 1994. Exfoliate first.
1: What?
0: Exfoliate first before you self-tan. Get a loofah, get yourself some exfoliating body wash, get in there and scrub all that dead skin off. It's a perfect canvas for your self-tan. Don't hit the knees. Don't hit the elbows. You don't need to. Make sure it's blended and make sure you wash your hands after.
1: What does the exfoliation do?
0: It just gives you a good, nice, clean surface on your skin. Gets rid of all the dead skin cells.
1: So that would reduce the streakiness.
0: Exactly.
1: All right. Note to self.
0: Mm-hmm.
1: Exfoliate.
0: Listen, I've made all the mistakes, so you don't have to.
1: An X or a KS? Exfoliate. EX?
0: EX. I've tried to get you into skincare. If you want to go on this journey, I'm happy to be your co-pilot.
1: Well, let me ask you this, and I mean this in all seriousness. Sunscreen is a relatively new invention. And by new, I mean, what, 60s, 50s, 60s, something like that, sunscreen? And does that mean that in...
0: I'm not having this conversation with you, sunscreen good or bad.
1: Well,
0: when
1: it's
0: you legit have a Band-Aid on your head.
1: Yes,
0: like,
1: still have
0: we're not going down this road.
1: I'm not asking if sunscreen is good or bad.
0: I know there are non-sunscreen families.
1: Right.
0: Like, for instance, I was at spring training a few years ago, and my sister was there with her husband and kid. And I was like, oh my God, you guys look, they're sitting in the sun. You know, spring training, like, yeah, if you're in the sun,
1: start to
0: it's
1: smell
0: hot,
1: the sizzle.
0: And you just start boiling.
1: Yeah.
0: You smell like barbecue.
1: Yeah.
0: And I was like, oh my God, here, have some sunscreen. She's like, no, we are not a sunscreen family. I was like, okay.
1: I didn't know that.
0: Not a sunscreen family. And I understand that and I respect that. Like, whatever. I am a believer in sunscreen. I'm a believer in protecting your face. I've seen way too many people. My aunt had like big chunks of her face taken out. Beautiful woman, still gorgeous, but like that was traumatic, you know, to have like before Mohs surgery was as advanced and delicate as it is now. And that's saying
1: it was a little barbaric.
0: It was barbaric. Yeah. And so I'm a big believer in sunscreen specifically for your face. It's great for all over, but I'm like very into it. Put it on every day. Very much into it for me, but I understand not everybody's into that.
1: Well, my question was going to be 100 years ago, 150 years ago, did everybody just get skin cancer? Because we had a lot more outside time.
0: We came from places that you didn't really have to deal with that. Have you been to Germany?
1: No, I know
0: that
1: part.
0: I've been to Germany in July, and it's overcast.
1: But my mother's family, I suppose, been here for 150 years.
0: Yeah, we should have evolved with darker skin, but here we are.
1: When great great great grandpa,
0: and that's why sunscreen, because we haven't evolved.
1: Well, that's the question: were there just a bunch of people in the 1850s who all had skin cancer?
0: Yeah,
1: they didn't know what it was, yes, or they didn't know it, or how to prevent it, or anything.
0: And that's why life expectancy was much shorter. It evolves into different cancers and things like that. A lot of people die with skin cancer, never knowing that they had skin cancer.
1: Did you use, I assume because of your already storied history of tan maxing, mm-hmm, when you didn't know what that word was, did you use tanning lotion?
0: Oh, yeah. That was another thing. Lotion was a whole vibe. Like, there were different ones, there were different smells, there was different things that they would do. There were sparkle tan lotions. There was like the suit. There was different levels, like this, like the, you know, the, it's like if you're going to compare it to boner pills, you know, there was like the X, and then there was like the XX, and there was like the XXX. And that's literally, I'm saying that because that's literally how the bottles were labeled. It was like extreme tan, XXtreme tan, XXXtreme tan. And it was almost like processed foods, the way they were labeled, where they were beautiful, brightly colored bottles.
1: Sure.
0: And they were part of the whole racket. Like, if you bought, like, you could buy your lotion and then keep it there. And, like, you would come in and you'd be like, oh, that's my lotion right there. It had a different sticker on it.
1: Like,
0: it
1: your
0: was
1: own
0: a whole thing. It was like going to a bar.
1: Your wine locker
0: at
1: Morton's.
0: Exactly. That's exactly right.
1: Because I had two older sisters. One of them was more interested in tanning than the other, although she was the redhead, which she probably shouldn't have been that interested in tanning. But I remember it was just like they would use like baby oil and they'd sit out on the backyard.
0: Yeah. Well, that was the beginning of it. That was like late 80s stuff.
1: And that didn't do anything. It's not baby oil.
0: It did.
1: What did baby
0: kidding?
1: Oil do?
0: It took you from white to red like that.
1: Oh, okay.
0: It skipped the tan phase. But you could get a tan with baby oil. If you were calculated about it, you could lather yourself with baby oil, right? It's super cheap. You get it at the drugstore for like $2. And if you were smart about it, you'd go out in the sun when it was the hottest between 10 and 2, and you'd sit there for maybe 8 to 12 minutes. And as long as you were strict about it and you went inside, you'd have a beautiful tan and real quick. But if you lasted long, if you stayed out there longer than 12 minutes, you were bright red and it was painful. Oh. So like if you were good, if you were a scientist about it, like your daughter, who's a scientist, she would have that down.
1: The American Academy of Dermatology.
0: I was a dum-dum who didn't know science, so I had many baby oil burns.
1: The party poopers at the American Academy of Dermatology said that there is no such thing as a safe tan unless it's a spray tan.
0: Okay, let me talk about spray tans for a minute. Oh, I can't. We're out of time. Or we could just turn this into the longer thing.
1: We can come back and do it on the other side.
0: Okay.
1: All right. Well, let's come back. We'll do it. Shannon's lessons on spray tans.
0: Oh, my God. You're going to be floored.
1: When we come back. More from the weekend edition of Gary and Shannon coming right up.
2: Checking KFI traffic. We do have some road work in the Whittier area. 605 southbound between Whittier Boulevard and Slauson Avenue. The three right lanes coned off until 11 p.m. Sunday. Traffic is slow from Beverly Boulevard. Look out for a crash through the Cajon Pass. 15 southbound at the escape ramp. Still blocking the right shoulder there. Traffic is slow from the brake check. And in downtown Paris on the 215 southbound before 4th Street, look out for a wreck there. Motorcycle is down in the right lane. With Southern California's most accurate traffic reports, I'm Jonathan Weiss.
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1: Okay, weekend listeners, this one is yours. A brand new segment recorded exclusively for this show. All right, so we're sitting here, we're talking about tan maxing, this article that came across our desks earlier this week. And basically, as I mentioned, the American Academy of Dermatology says there's no safe way to tan. There's no such thing as a safe tan. Sitting in a, you know, out in your backyard in the sun, the tanning salon, none of that is safe. Other than a spray tan, okay, lotion or something like that that you can put on. Well, and even lotions bring with them, you know, the idea that you're going to have whatever chemicals might be in there that you don't need that are going to be absorbed through your skin, etc. But the spray tan thing is a relatively, as far as I know, a relatively new invention. I hadn't heard of it. Maybe 20 years ago was probably the first time I'd even thought of that being an option, where you literally go into a place and they spray you.
0: I think you're right. I think it became a thing 20, 30 years ago, which isn't really new, is it?
1: Well, you're right.
0: It's not. Lifetime.
1: But I'm thinking about my teenage years, the time that I was aware of somebody thinking that tanning was a good idea.
0: Yeah. Well, as a boy, you weren't supposed to know that we were tanning. You were supposed to think that we were just naturally bronzed,
1: golden,
0: and beautiful.
1: Right? Yes. Yeah. Sure. Or that you had some sort of a liver issue.
0: Yeah, it's jaundice. Jaundice is big in the 17th circuit. We were talking about like different sprays and foams and lotions and stuff. And then you said spray tan, and I just,
1: lit up there a second
0: now,
1: ago.
0: Now, here's the thing. This is my uncomfortability with spray tan, because spray tan is something when somebody else does it. So
1: what do you mean?
0: Exactly. I knew you were going to love this one. So this is where you pay someone. The last spray tan I got was probably 10, 15 years ago for this reason. You pay somebody an unreasonable amount of money. And I want to say it was like $60 or something like that, which is crazy when you get pretty much the same tan that you could using the lotions
1: from
0: or the foams,
1: okay,
0: at home. Right. If you know how to do it right and you're consistent about it and you know timing, and like you do it like one day in the afternoon and then you wait, and then anyway, you know what it is if you do it. Spray tan is when you pay a stranger an unreasonable amount of money and then you strip all off all your clothes and you stand like this. And they
1: That's
0: and
1: a very vulnerable like position.
0: This, and you're naked.
1: Okay.
0: Okay.
1: Yeah.
0: And they come around and they have a little bottle, right? And the spray.
1: Oh, it's not like an airbrush thing?
0: It is. There can be that too. Okay. But they spray you, right? All your crevasses.
1: Why are you looking at?
0: Yeah, I look down there because they get in there. They get in there.
1: That's not and supposed then to be like, tan.
0: And then they'll say things like, turn around.
1: Mm-mm.
0: And you turn, you're slowly turning around and they're spraying all your crevasses. And then you get to the ass part, right?
1: Yeah.
0: And you're back here, right? And they're like, okay, bend over. And so, sorry,
1: wait,
0: I don't mean to be
1: what?
0: Showing you this. But they're like, bend over. And then they have you raise your ass so they can get in the middle of the ass crevasse. And that's humiliating. Do you know how humiliating
1: are you
0: that
1: going
0: is to
1: into prison? What is
0: yes,
1: going on?
0: You have to basically spread it like this.
1: Cough.
0: Like you're going into prison at the spray tan place and you've never met this woman.
1: Oh, I see. Okay. Okay.
0: You've never met her and it's cold, Gary. It's so cold and you're naked and you're spreading your cheeks and it's awful.
1: So the idea is that the gluteal cleft, you don't want any overhang.
0: No.
1: Okay.
0: Because,
1: I see.
0: Like, well, then, God so when forbid, you're. I'm out in the public and my ass is up like this.
1: Okay, stop doing that for one thing.
0: And you see the white half moon to where
1: right.
0: she didn't get the spray.
1: Got it. Okay.
0: Like, listen, okay. Jolene, I can handle having the half moon pastiness under my ass cheek.
1: Well, you could say no.
0: I know, but I don't. I felt like I couldn't.
1: You're in a very vulnerable position.
0: When you're like 18, that's fine. Like, you're willing to do things like that. When you're 30, it gets a little bit demeaning. It's like, I've aged out of saying okay to this.
1: Follow up. Follow up. Follow up.
0: Yeah.
1: I've always thought that there was something, and this may be too much information,
0: yeah,
1: alluring about the tan line itself. There's something that's always been like
0: a... I agree. And these days, the girls are realizing that.
1: Okay. Well, I noticed,
0: I think that's the trend, is like having those tan lines.
1: I noticed, who was it? I think it was somebody on TV, one of the local news anchors, something like that, one of the morning shows that we see, was wearing a dress that was a big, I don't know what kind of neck you call it, but it was a big open neck.
0: Yeah.
1: And you could actually see what looked like the tan lines from like a bikini top.
0: Yeah.
1: You could see the lines. And I thought, well, that's kind of unusual. You don't often see that, yeah, especially in a TV anchor that's very fully aware of everything that they're going to show and they're very careful about
0: yeah,
1: it.
0: Yeah, yeah, yeah.
1: But it was kind of an unusual thing. Like, that's an old school, to me, that reminds me of an old school, poster that I would have
0: like
1: on the
0: late
1: wall.
0: Late 70s, kind of. Early 80s yeah. situation. I know, I've always like equated that with kind of like white trash for whatever reason. So I always like cover up, if I've got like tank top lines or whatever, I always try to wear the same tank top or cover it up.
1: A slightly larger.
0: You know, yeah. I don't know. But I can see where that's like a sexy thing or yeah, like a cool like youth thing.
1: Well, and it's different for women than it would be for if a dude shows up.
0: I don't want to
1: like,
0: see dudes
1: I right
0: with
1: now
0: tan lines.
1: Have a pretty good farmer tan.
0: Yeah, yeah, yeah.
1: Simply
0: yeah,
1: because I don't.
0: That doesn't have the same effect. It's not yeah, hot. I just looked up airbrush tanning at like a local place. It's yeah, pretty good. And it's $70.
1: Okay.
0: A tan.
1: That's not bad.
0: $70.
1: $70 per side?
0: Per, I don't want to say assault, but I'm trying to find something adjacent.
1: Per uncomfortable session?
0: Yeah. Like disrobing in front of a stranger and being cold and having them have you lift your butt cheeks.
1: Because here's the other thing. You would be required to be naked. You wouldn't. They yeah, wouldn't make you. Like if you said,
0: no,
1: what's the point?
0: What's the point? You should, what do you do? Well, yeah, you could wear a bikini, I guess. I guess
1: you're gonna get a bunch of stuff on your bikini, right? You're gonna wear an old one that you don't mind getting all gooed up.
0: Dude, I don't know. I've only done it naked.
1: Oh, listen to you. Wow. Not that that's ever gonna come up again. Jeez.
0: Oh my God. Too much oversharing.
1: Well, that's what we do here on Overtime. 7 minutes.
0: You're tuned into the Gary and Shannon Weekend Show. All the best conversations, none of the commercials. Well, maybe fewer of them.
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2: The United States has launched more strikes on Iran today. U.S. Central Command says the strikes were in response to Iran launching a drone at another ship traveling through the Strait of Hormuz. President Trump stated on Truth Social, United States aircraft just struck Iranian missile and drone storage locations and coastal radar sites for violating the ceasefire agreement again. The president added, there may come a point when we are no longer able to be reasonable and will be forced to militarily complete the job that we very successfully started. If that happens, the Islamic Republic of Iran will no longer exist. This comes a day after the U.S. launched similar strikes in response to a ship attack earlier this week. At least four people are dead after flash flooding hit Kentucky today. Governor Andy Beshear declared a state of emergency.
4: This is a serious enough situation where I am now signing a state of emergency so that we can deploy even more resources across Kentucky.
2: Beshear says three people were killed in Madison County and one in Jackson County. At least 7 inches of rain fell on the state, with another round of wet weather moving through this evening. Chinese authorities say one person is dead and 13 are injured after a small plane crashed into Beijing's tallest building. Lisa Taylor has more.
6: A statement posted on Chinese social media says a single-engine plane crashed into a high-rise building early Friday evening, killing the pilot and causing limited damage to the skyscraper. Two bystanders told Reuters that the plane crashed into the 108-story Citic Tower on Friday. I'm Lisa Taylor.
2: Uber is rolling out stricter background checks and restrictions for drivers. The company said the new policies for rideshare drivers and couriers for its delivery service will take effect on Monday. Among the changes, Uber is expanding the list of criminal offenses that permanently disqualify someone from being a driver in the United States. Uber said it had prevented over 3 million people from joining or remaining on the platform since 2017. I'm Rob Martier.
13: KFI.
14: Confidence on both sides when it comes to retrying the Palisades fire arson case. More from Jason Nathanson.
17: They're not going to get a conviction in the second trial.
18: Steve Haney, the defense lawyer for the guy accused of starting what would become the Palisades fire, saying, bring on a retrial. A jury deadlocked 10-2 yesterday, most finding his client, Jonathan Rinderknecht, not guilty.
17: It is overwhelming he started this fire.
18: Federal prosecutor Bill Esaley is bringing the retrial, claiming the jury considered things they weren't supposed to.
17: Probably be more aggressive in trying to eliminate or screen people who are not going to follow the law or follow the evidence.
18: A new trial could come in October.
14: The Golden State Warriors have reached a record-setting sponsorship deal with Iron, an Australian AI cloud provider. Iron will be branded on jerseys starting with the 2026-27 season after a deal said to be worth more than $50 million a year. It's the largest sponsorship deal in North American sports. Those are the headlines. I'm Sharon Reardon.
20: Checking KFI traffic, we do have a crash through the South LA area, 110 southbound after Exposition Boulevard. That's along the right shoulder. You're going to be on the brakes from Washington Boulevard. To the Corona area, look out on the 91 eastbound before Green River. Getting word of a crash along the right shoulder. Traffic stop and go from Weir Canyon. And some weekend road work going on in Whittier. 605 southbound between Whittier Boulevard and Slauson Avenue. Three right lanes coned off there. It's going to go until 11 p.m. Sunday. And traffic is slow from Beverly Boulevard. Through the Camarillo area, some trouble in Ventura County, 101 northbound at the Caneo Scales. The right lane is blocked here, and traffic is slow from Rancho Caneo Boulevard. Through Paris on the 215 southbound before 4th Street, look out for a crash there blocking the right lane. That's a motorcycle down in the right lane. With Southern California's most accurate traffic reports, I'm Jonathan Weiss.
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15: Gary Hoffman.
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25: Hey, Gary.
24: You want to work some overtime this weekend?
15: Shannon Farron.
26: I think she's the reason there are directions on the shampoo bottle.
27: You know, I expected more from you.
29: I was hoping for something a little more original.
30: Motherfucking Saturday with Gary and Shannon.
1: Hey, welcome back to the weekend edition of Gary and Shannon.
0: Yeah, we pulled the highlights so you don't have to.
1: Are you having a vision right now?
0: There is deep meaning and mystery behind deathbed visions. It's not just few and far between. There was a study published in 2014 Journal of Palliative Medicine that found that 88% of patients reported experiencing at least one. There are common threads. They've been documented in people of all ages, by the way, from very young children to the elderly. What are the common threads? Well, patients often report seeing beloved people, places, or pets from their past. Sometimes it's very long past. Deceased loved ones are especially common. The majority of these are comforting. Some can be unsettling or disturbing. But from what I've seen, it's been a comfort.
1: Yeah. One of the examples, William Kerr was a 42-year-old surgeon, end-stage cancer. And 1975, he reached out and ran his fingers over the buttons of his son's jacket. And the Chris is his son. And the two of them had to hurry. This is what Dad says. We have to hurry. We got to catch our plane to head up north for a fishing trip. Chris said he sensed that his father believed that he was in a different place or a different time that was far away from this hospital room, which as a 12-year-old has got to be so unsettling and unnerving. 24 years later, Chris becomes a doctor himself. He's a cardiologist. And he actually had answered an ad for a part-time job at a hospice in Buffalo, New York. And he made his rounds in the inpatient unit there at the hospice and said there were 10 beds. And in those 10 patients, half of them believed that they were somewhere else. So it prompted in him to ask the question about these, what is referred to, let me get the right terminology here, ELDVs, end of life dreams and visions, and to figure out what they what's the purpose? What are they? What, are they just that? Is it just a, like a subconscious, unconscious thing that happens?
0: I like to believe that they're there to smooth the transition, that you see people that are a comfort to you, that were a comfort to you maybe as a child, were a protector of you, something of that nature. Travel is a frequently recurring theme. Because you are traveling, right? You're crossing over. Many people describe packing suitcases, preparing for a trip, seeing loved ones in train or bus stations. They can occur, these ELDVs, very soon before the death, like within hours or days. But sometimes they can take place weeks or even a few months beforehand, often corresponding to health, fluctuating health, things like that. Probably a little morphine goes a long way. But even before morphine enters the game, people are reporting these. The guy who worked for hospice for 30 years, Kerr, he says they're fully enveloping interactive experiences. He says they're beyond our existing nomenclature. We don't have the language for this. And there's something wonderful about that. And I agree.
1: Yeah, it goes because it goes beyond just a dream that you had. My mother, when she was in her last maybe 2 or 3 weeks, she would refer to her nephew. My cousin died in his 30s, and she would refer to him. He was always like the happiest guy in the room. He was always super jolly, just a bright, always great with kids, always just a nice, nice guy. And she would refer to him, and he had died 6-8 months earlier.
0: Oh, wow. So it was recent.
1: Yeah. And she would refer to him, and she would talk about him, and she would say, he's over there. And
0: oh,
1: she,
0: wow.
1: And she, I mean, this is the weirdest part was there was a little card that was sort of a memorial invitation for him and had his picture on it, but it was across the room. So she would not know. She couldn't see it from there, from where she was, but that's where she would say he was and that he was waiting and all of that stuff.
0: There was one woman who would create that's highlighted or profiled in this story in the Washington Post, who was cradling a baby and referring to the baby as Danny and holding little baby Danny. And none of her grown children had known that she had had a stillborn baby that she had named Danny before they were all born. And it was her sister, when her sister came to say goodbye, they said she's been like, it's almost like she's holding a baby. And she said the word Danny, and her sister like turns white as a ghost and was like, yeah, well, she, you didn't know this, but your mother had a stillborn before you were all born named Danny. Oof. And I mean, if you've ever lost a child, and the only reason I feel credible to say this is because I'm reading a book right now about the woman who is in her 70s and is talking about the loss of a child and how it's just something that is forefront of your mind your entire life. It's not like an old memory dug up. You know, it's definitely at the forefront of your mind every single day until the day you die and beyond. But for her kids who had never known that, what a shock and how jarring that would be to see your mother cradling a baby, you know. But there's things that you learn too.
1: My dad also one night wasn't sleeping well, and he yelled out the words. I've said this before. He yelled out the words, "Heavens to Murgatroyd!" Like out of frustration. Yeah. He was really frustrated that he wasn't sleeping well, and he yelled out, "Heavens to Murgatroyd."
0: Yeah.
1: And my sister, who was there at the time, that both of us got up, it's 2 in the morning, and we're laughing in the hallway. Did he just say "Heavens to Murgatroyd"?
3: Hey, Gary and Shan, how does it, Mike? You know, when my grandma passed away not too long ago, she was sitting in a recliner, just minding her own business, and then all of a sudden, she kind of looked up towards the ceiling, and she put her hands up like she was reaching out to somebody, and there she went. Mm. Anyways, love you guys' show. Have a good day.
1: Thanks, Mike. Yeah, that's not unusual, too. Sometimes it's the last, whatever that last thing is, can be something that sticks with people.
0: I Googled "Heavens to Murgatroyd" origin. Mid-20th century American expression or surprise of disbelief. A whimsical variant of "Heavens to Betsy." It says it was popularized in the 60s by the Hanna-Barbera cartoon character Snagglepuss.
1: Yeah. I know. Yeah. And I that's why it was so funny to us.
0: That's so great.
1: Dad was not... I don't think he's a big cartoon
0: Dad's
1: guy.
0: Dad's quoting Snagglepuss, a cartoon character. Oh, that's great. More from the weekend edition of Gary and Shannon coming right up.
20: Checking KFI traffic. We do have a crash in the Camarillo area. 101 northbound at the Caneo Scales. It's a fatal crash investigation going on. The right lane is still blocked, and traffic is slow from Borchardt Road. Through South L.A. on the 110 southbound after Exposition Boulevard, a crash along the right shoulder. This one will have you slow from Washington Boulevard. And through Corona, look out for a wreck on the 91 eastbound before Green River. A crash along the right shoulder. Your stop and go from Yorba Linda Boulevard. With Southern California's most accurate traffic reports, I'm Jonathan Weiss.
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11: Fun afternoon, or just another task on the to-do list? AD

0: beg the audience to keep it secret. She didn't want it to ruin her life. Apparently it was obvious that Whitney was high at the time, and begged the audience not to leak it to the media.
1: Really?
0: Yeah. She had just apparently relapsed, as Oprah tells it, and that she was so high she fell off the stage. She said she was worried that it would ruin Whitney's life if it got out.
1: Well,
0: the audience that day had cameras, so there are pictures of the fall, and yet not one has seen the light of day. A feat Oprah noted would never happen in this day and age.
1: I was just going to say, that seems like a highly unlikely thing to happen in 2026.
0: Everyone knows about it. Also, but it also speaks to how much respect Oprah has and had with her audience.
1: When she lays down a decree, the audience listens.
0: Yeah. I totally believe that that was very powerful in that moment. The other piece of celebrity pop culture news, guess who is pregnant?
1: Taylor Swift.
0: Maybe, but I don't know about that. Anne Hathaway.
1: Oh, I saw that.
0: Oh, you don't care.
1: I mean,
0: you don't care about that baby?
1: She's of an advanced maternal age, is she not? I think she's 43, which now is probably not considered advanced maternal age, but
0: it's not.
1: What is it? What would it be? 50? I don't know what
0: well,
1: a doctor
0: I
1: would
0: think
1: say.
0: Science. I don't know either. I'm not going to deign to know what science would say. I know more people that are having babies in their 40s now than had them in their 20s. Like it's a thing in their early 40s like that. Or my aunt had my cousin at 42 in the late 90s, and it was like,
1: anybody over 35
0: is geriatric.
1: Considered advanced maternal age. They used to call it geriatric pregnancy.
0: They stopped. Now they call it advanced maternal age.
1: They cleaned it up a lot.
0: Yeah, okay.
1: There was another true crime story that happened a little bit yesterday. We mentioned it, but it was worth repeating because it was one of those, like you said, it was the first case of a kid on the back of a milk carton, and his name was Aiton Patz, a six-year-old who disappeared back in 1979. And the reason it's back in the news today is because just yesterday the Supreme Court reinstated the murder conviction for the guy who had confessed to doing this, to kidnapping and killing Aiton Patz. 6-3 vote. They granted an appeal from New York prosecutors who had wanted them to undo the federal appeals court decision that would have overturned the verdict. And it was the three liberal justices that dissented in this case. They were in the process of getting ready to try Pedro Hernandez for a third time. The first trial that he had ended in mistrial, and then he was convicted back in 2017. And slightly unusual, just because we see so many issues of politics being brought up with Alvin Bragg, the Manhattan DA, but he said that he wanted the Supreme Court to overturn that ruling and stick the conviction, which is what they did. So the Supreme Court argued that federal courts do not second guess the state courts, and the Second Circuit, according to the ruling, the Second Circuit exceeded its authority in holding that Hernandez is entitled to relief. Now, if you remember this whole thing, this guy's 64 years old now. He was working at a bodega in 1979. And the last day, that Aiton Patz was alive, walks out of his house to go to school to a bus stop just a couple blocks away, asks his parents to let him do the short walk by himself. And he had a dollar that he was going to buy a soda at the deli, but he never made it to school and he's never been found. This guy, again, like I said, worked at a bodega at the time, but he didn't actually become a suspect until 2012. So 23 years after the kid went missing is when Pedro Hernandez became a suspect.
0: I thought I remembered them finding some remains in a building or something like that.
1: Nearby,
0: but it was never found. They were looking for it.
1: Yeah.
0: They had evidence or some reason to believe that it could be in the walls of a nearby building or something.
1: Yeah.
0: But the body never found.
1: And as you mentioned yesterday, Aiton Patz was among the first kid ever to appear on a milk carton, missing kid on a milk carton. And the anniversary of his disappearance is actually when we mark National Missing Children's Day.
0: Yeah, it was Reagan that named

0: Like we said, Pedro Hernandez already been tried twice. The jury deadlocked in 2015. A different panel of jurors convicted him in 2017. And then this was part of what caused the judicial issue. The jurors asked a complicated question in that trial. They eventually convicted him. They said if they decided that he didn't confess voluntarily when he hadn't been read his rights yet, do they disregard the other confessions after he'd been read his rights? And the judge said the answer is no, which was confusing to all of the jurors, apparently, which is why in the original case, the appeals court said that the jury's question should have gotten a better answer that was more clear so that they can understand what was going on.
1: Coming up tomorrow, we will tackle the issue of screens in classrooms. There's a dad outside of Philadelphia. His name's Yair Lev. And he's a cardiologist, a father of two. His seven-year-old daughter comes home from school one day, shows him all the apps she can access on her Chromebook. Remember, she's seven. She had been using the device in class for months, but only when the principal sent it home did dad see how distracting it was. When he saw his daughter zone out as one of the animations on the app sucked her in, he says, "I was in tears." The thing that I don't get about this story, and we'll get into why there's so much backlash now against parents and screen time, is where the hell have you been?
0: Right.
1: It is the year of our Lord 2026.
0: None of this should be surprising.
1: None of this should be a shock.
0: Still fight against it. Hope you enjoyed that as much as we did the first time around. More of the best of Gary and Shannon right after this.
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3: The United States has launched more strikes on Iran today. U.S. Central Command says the strikes were in response to Iran launching a drone at another ship traveling through the Strait of Hormuz. President Trump stated on Truth Social, United States aircraft just struck Iranian missile and drone storage locations and coastal radar sites for violating the ceasefire agreement again. At least four people are dead after flash flooding hit Kentucky today. Governor Andy Beshear declared a state of emergency. Beshear says three people were killed in Madison County and one in Jackson County. At least 7 inches of rain fell on the state, with another round of wet weather moving through this evening. Uber is rolling out stricter background checks and restrictions for drivers. The company said the new policies for rideshare drivers and couriers for its delivery service will take effect on Monday. Among the changes, Uber is expanding the list of criminal offenses that permanently disqualify someone from being a driver in the United States. I'm Rob Martier.
2: KFI.
4: The father of the man accused of starting a fire that erupted into the Palisades fire says his son is innocent after a mistrial was declared on Friday.
5: They had no direct evidence, as you've seen, because they couldn't convince anybody in the jury.
4: Joel Rinderknecht is the father of Jonathan Rinderknecht. A mistrial was declared yesterday after the jury was unable to reach a verdict. First Assistant U.S. Attorney Bill Asaley says his office will try the case again. One juror did speak out, saying the evidence just wasn't there. Despite the mistrial, the judges ordered Rinderknecht to remain in jail without bail until the trial. And a man is arrested today accused of using a BB gun to shoot two men at a naked bike ride event through downtown L.A. The Los Angeles Police Department says the shooting was reported at 11 this morning. The two men suffered minor injuries and were treated at the scene. Those are the headlines. I'm Sharon Reardon.
6: Checking KFI traffic, we do have a stall through the Silver Lake area on the Hollywood Freeway. 101 northbound before Silver Lake Boulevard. Look out for a stall in the right lane. Traffic is slow from the 110 freeway. Through the Camarillo area, some trouble on the 101 northbound at the Caneo scale. Still have that right lane blocked due to a crash there. Traffic slow from Borchardt Road and the March Air Reserve Base area. Looking at a wreck on the 250 northbound. It's on the on-ramp to the Ramona Expressway. Looks like a two-car collision there. With Southern California's most accurate traffic reports, I'm Jonathan Weiss.
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1: It's the weekend. You're relaxed, and we've got the best of Gary and Shannon ready to go.
0: Hey, sit back and enjoy.
1: yeah, we can all pick. I love the memes that are like, pick your midlife crisis. Yeah. And it's like protein, sourdough, gardening.
22: And I asked
1: you're
22: my
1: doing
22: wife,
1: a lot
22: I go,
1: of them.
22: Is this?
1: You're doing a lot of
22: I go,
1: them.
22: Am I in a midlife crisis? And my wife goes, I think so.
1: I mean, the sourdough, I feel like everyone went through that stage in COVID of making
22: I
1: bread.
22: I did it after. Yeah. That's what's sort, so yeah. kind of
1: but,
22: annoying about mine.
0: 5 years late.
1: Yeah. But Justin just told us he's making his own vanilla extract, which to me is, you know, That's like living off the land. You're an Amish, basically.
22: When I bought my house in Burbank, I have about a 7,000 square foot lot, which is a little bit larger than average.
1: That's big.
22: I spent some time going, because the grass is so big, I was like, I bet I could like grow enough food to feed my family. Like, it was just kind of a fantasy. And now, maybe it's part of this midlife crisis because my kids don't play in the backyard.
1: I'm like this.
22: Now it's making a reality.
1: Trad wife almost, chapter.
22: I want to turn the fort.
0: Cornfield in your backyard.
22: I do. I want to grow rows of corn in my backyard. There will be a day where I will grow corn in my backyard there at some point. There will be. I know it's coming. So? I know myself well enough.
1: Is this
22: enough.
1: The right climate for it?
22: Yeah.
0: Sure.
1: Oh, okay.
22: Well, that's what's
1: you
22: great.
1: Say, sure. You grow corn over there?
0: My dad grew corn all the time.
1: Oh, he did.
22: Yeah. I hope I don't get the letter wrong, but I now know that in Southern California, we're zone 10B, which means there's very little that we can't grow. We only have about 2 weeks of a frost period in January.
0: Well, that's why we can have palm trees and fruit trees and all of it.
1: Well, you've got more than enough room at your place to grow all of that.
22: Trust me, if you guys want, when I start growing stuff, I'll bring in some produce. From what I've learned, tomatoes are like the thing that if you grow your own tomatoes, the taste difference from what you get at the store is astronomically
1: different.
22: They
1: taste like a fruit, not a vegetable.
22: Yeah.
0: It's a funny way to put that.
22: I don't know. I'm excited.
0: I think you're right. Justin joins us. We talk about the world of parenting and one decision that can become the biggest investment in your child's future.
22: I chose this because I, although Gary's face is already knocking me off balance.
0: No.
22: I saw this because I was lured in by the headline. And then when I read into it, I was like, I think this is something that Gary and Shannon would find interesting. But I don't know how applicable it is. What this woman says, she's a doctor, but it's not like she's any kind of like authority on the matter, in my opinion, personally. Mm-hmm. But she says sports. That by getting your kid involved in sports, it teaches them so many things beyond the perceived physical benefits. Like, they think that people just do it for physical health, but there's all these like discipline and like communication, all of these other elements come into play, being mentored by a coach of some kind. I would argue that you could get that in other ways, but I mean, I grew up playing sports, but I also have kids who they do choir. So
0: show choir.
1: The time commitment.
22: The show choir.
0: There you go.
1: The time commitment with sports has just ballooned. It has gotten to be incredibly.
0: That's where part of the problem is. And I mean, you can find videos now that comparing team sports now for your 12-year-old or at whatever age to the same 12-year-old sports in the 1980s or something like that. And the time commitment, the financial commitment. But the basics of it are still the same in terms of you're going to be part of a team. There's forced teammates. The self-advocacy, you got to talk to your coach, you're not playing enough or whatever.
1: I feel like all that's undisputed. Like, there is just so many things that you learn when you play a sport in terms of team dynamics and all of it. But the difference is when we were kids, you could play basketball and softball and cheerleading and all the things. Now it's almost like the way the systems are set up, you're forced into a one sport thing because that one sport takes up so much time. Got a friend who's got a kid who's 8, been put into an under 10 league, and they've got practice every night from 5 to 7, and then Saturday's a whole commitment.
0: I want to translate this for Justin. You can't do show choir and jazz choir at the same time.
22: So you don't want to mix disciplines because there's such a time commitment.
1: Because one sport takes up so much time, you can't get your kid into multiple sports, and then you find that and this is debatable, but that your kid gets injured more easily when they're just doing one sport.
0: I don't think it's debatable at all. I think that's a huge problem. I mean, kids in high school, baseball players in high school, should not have Tommy John surgery. They should not. Yeah. But they've been playing one sport since they were 7 years old, and their body can't take it.
22: In high school, now my kids are in high school, like we have a couple people who they pick one sport, but they never play for just one team. Mm-hmm. Like, they almost treat the school team as like the
1: school
22: fun
1: team,
22: rec
1: team.
22: Right. But the real thing is they have club or travel teams that they're doing baseball, softball, volleyball, soccer. Like, those are seem to be the big ones that you're playing for two or three different teams.
0: Yeah.
22: And like, there's a friend of mine, her kid's like way involved in both all of her kids. And it's like you get a call saying, oh, we found a gym. We're going to have a practice now today. Like, if you're in one of these club or travel basketball teams, which is crazy. But the thing that there's also a lot of investors that are out there on the internet that are talking about the waste of money that this is for parents and families, that they're putting all of this money. They do it. Their argument is that the chances of your kid going pro or doing anything with this are slim to none. And so when I saw this article, I'm like, oh, but what if the parents are like, yeah, but this is like an early investment and just building a good person with moxie.
1: I have a question about how much it's the kid's dream and how much it's the parents' dream, or how much the parents think it's a reality that they will go pro.
22: Hard. I don't know we'll ever get that data, right?
1: My dad used to say, I mean, I think he lived in a sports world and a sports mind, and he was watching games all the time. But like when my brother and I were young, he used to say, you know, well, maybe you'll get a scholarship playing basketball. And it was like, in what world were my brother and I ever, it didn't take much to see my brother and I play any sport and realize there was no talent there.
0: There's no future.
1: I love us both dearly, but that was not a thing, yeah. You know? Like, how about go study? Go read your biology book.
22: Maybe he was picking the lesser of two evils.
1: I've had friends too. Too smart either, and so. My dad was a very smart guy. The fact that he thought that, it's almost like you have this, like, weird suspension from belief that, like, because I've had friends that are very smart people who say, you know, my kid is gonna play professional baseball, and I'm thinking it's an infinitesimal chance that your kid is even in the sphere to get a shot at that kind of a thing.
0: But I would think also, to give your dad credit here, I would think that there's at least a thought in his head that if he dangles that opportunity in front of you, that you or Andy turns it on, like,
1: yeah,
0: oh,
1: maybe
0: there's a possibility that I could get, this could be beneficial to me. I'll try harder. I'll practice more. I don't know.
1: Yeah, maybe. That's a very good point.
0: Again, it is pie in the sky. It's like, right, here's a shot in the dark kind of thing.
1: I would rather that than him actually believing that that was a possibility. if he used it as a motivating tool.
22: You would lose
1: tool.
22: Respect for him.
1: Yes.
0: Well, that was a good one. We got more best of moments on the way. Don't go anywhere.
6: Checking KFI traffic. Any word of a crash through the Santa Monica area? 10 westbound before Lincoln Boulevard. That is the right lane blocked, and traffic is slow from 20th Street. Through the Corona area, look out for a stall on the 15 southbound before Ontario Avenue. That's blocking the right lane. And another conked out vehicle through the Silver Lake area. 101 northbound before Silver Lake Boulevard. This one's blocking the right lane. You'll be slow there from the 110 freeway. With Southern California's most accurate traffic reports, I'm Jonathan Weiss.
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13: 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Well, not your kids, somebody else's. 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
14: Hey, welcome back to the weekend edition of Gary and Shannon.
18: Yeah, we pulled the highlights so you don't have to.
19: We used to play around with the idea that this is a mental hospital, and then I think we manifested it in bringing Chris Merrill here.
14: It has come true.
19: It really has.
20: Hearing you use that analogy about here, having been a guy who worked here 10 years ago or more, when you look back, you're like, oh, no, definitely, for sure.
19: Yeah.
20: Like, there were people I was told not to make eye contact with, and I thought that was a joke. And when I said hello to them, they slid along the wall trying to avoid having an interaction with
19: me. Was it John Cobalt?
20: Nope. Oh. But close. John, weirdly enough, was always delightful. Whenever I would say, hey, have a good show.
19: I was told before I started working on John and Ken's show, don't make eye contact. Don't talk to them in the hall. Don't talk. And I don't understand where that came from, because they're perfectly lovely people.
20: They are, but here's the thing. I think what the perception is that they're like, they think they're big shots. And I think it's that, in my opinion, they're very focused on the show and the thing. And that I think that this is like people in management positions have said this to protect the people like me, like the new people from being like hurt, because I'm like, why wouldn't he say hello to me or whatever? I just don't have social boundaries. So I thought it was funny to say hi and him go,
19: the thing with them is they didn't like small talk. They don't want you to just BS with them.
20: Exactly.
19: And that's what management does most of the time. And they just don't have any bandwidth for that.
20: No, which is a respectable trait as people.
19: Exactly.
20: Right. It's admirable. And if you but I really think it was more to protect these people than it was a rule that they ever had. I think if they heard that, they would just laugh it off. I don't even think they would be offended by that.
14: No.
20: I think they would just be like, that's hilarious. It. But I stand by it. It's probably more efficient.
14: There are 15 years ago, this was the question of whether or not moms could have a glass of wine at the park with their kids.
20: When we started doing these segments, there was like a growing trend of people smoking marijuana. Like I brought in a story about people drinking as a way of coping with their parenting. And then when cannabis became legal, that was kind of growing. And now it's becoming even bigger, but also nationwide. A recent article in The Atlantic found 76,000 videos on TikTok with the hashtag Garden Mom. So Garden Mom is this like trending hashtag that they're using. And it's like a culture, society, group, whatever you want to call them, of moms that smoke weed to deal with the struggles of being a mom. And they advocate for this and give you tips and pointers. One of these examples, this woman, she was an everyday user for anxiety and ADHD. And then when she had her kids, she stopped. But now that her kid's 2.5, she's back to using it daily. And they actually talk about using it in the morning. A coffee, COFFEE, and coffee, COUGHY. Because I guess when you smoke the weed, when you have those jazz cigarettes, Gary.
19: Listen, if you've got a drink.
20: Just a couple of cool dudes talking about drugs.
19: Yeah. If you've got a drink and get high in the morning to get through the day with your kid, maybe you shouldn't have done it.
20: That's my overall issue.
19: Listen, I get it. That's why I didn't make the babies. I too would want to get high or wasted in the morning.
20: Yeah, I've had tough time. I've come in on this show when we were talking about that article. There was a good run where when I would start to make dinner, I would pour myself like a shot of rum or a shot of tequila or a shot of bourbon just to take a shot. But just a quick shot, and I did it a lot, almost every day while I was cooking dinner, just to take the edge off. And it was funny to me, right? But I don't know what it is. Maybe it's because I'm a lot older, and my kids are older now, and I get the parenting aspect of it, but to me, the bigger issue is that I think whether we're intentionally doing it or not, that we may be sending the message to just living a life, right? Like, these are people that have enough going for them that they could take time to make TikTok videos.
14: Yeah.
20: So they have a pretty stable life, but that is so difficult that you need to run away and alter your mind for just having an easy-ish life with average problems.
14: We are so far removed from what life was like.
20: Yeah.
14: I don't know, what, 50 years ago? 100 years
19: ago? So I'm reading that
2: arguably
19: book.
2: 40 years ago.
14: 40 years ago.
19: I'm reading that book that has all the buzz around it right now, and it's called Yesteryear. Mm. And when I say I'm reading it, I'm actually listening to it as an audiobook. And it is about a woman who is on social media, and she's on social media to talk about being a mom and doing it on a farm and doing it kind of a throwback lifestyle. And then one day she wakes up and it's 1855.
14: And she's actually having to do the things.
20: That sounds fun.
19: It is. So far, I've just gotten to the part where she has woken up and it's 1855 and she's like, where's my electricity kind of thing? Why is it so cold? She's a very unlikable narrator, but it is whiplash to think about what it was like, despite all the, you know, you think you're put out now. Think about what it was like before you had all the things that you could distract yourself with.
20: My wife and I
19: make yourself comfortable.
20: Just watched Good Luck, Have Fun, Don't Die, which didn't go into theaters as far as I'm aware. It's available on Hulu if you have Hulu, but we thought it would be just, oh, it's a funny comedy with Sam Rockwell. And then you watch it and it is. And then when it gets into it, it's like a very satirical look on our dependency on technology and AI. And there's a lot of like, scary, like they give you these extreme examples, but when you look at it, you're like, I get your point. It is frightening. Yeah, like
14: That far away.
20: If that stuff interests you, I definitely would recommend it.
19: Yeah.
20: Good luck. Have fun. Don't die.
14: Well, thanks for coming in.
20: Which is also my moral for today.
14: Someone's getting a tattoo.
20: If you got to smoke weed to get through your day, like get some therapy, man. Talk to somebody. And I'm not judging you for your life, but I'm just saying, man. I don't know.
19: Well,
20: that's scary.
19: Look out, Justin. You've just unleashed the.
14: I'll send you all the talkbacks.
19: Yeah.
20: Great. I can't wait.
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7: The United States has launched more strikes on Iran today. U.S. Central Command says the strikes were in response to Iran launching a drone at another ship traveling through the Strait of Hormuz. This comes a day after the U.S. launched similar strikes in response to a ship attack earlier this week. Bahrain is accusing Iran of launching drones at the kingdom. The Ministry of the Interior said today that air raid sirens had been activated and urged residents to move to the nearest safe locations as regional tensions continued to escalate. Officials in Venezuela confirm at least 1,400 people are dead following Wednesday's massive twin earthquakes. Tens of thousands are listed as still missing, and thousands of others are injured. Search and rescue teams from the United States and other nations are working to find victims of this week's devastating earthquakes that struck about 100 miles west of the capital, Caracas. The State Department says the United States is sending a $150 million aid package to Venezuela, with more financial help likely to follow. Former National Security Advisor John Bolton is taking a plea deal to avoid prison time. Lisa Carton reports.
8: Bolton pleaded guilty Friday to mishandling classified documents. U.S. Attorney for the District of Maryland, Kelly Hayes, spoke after Bolton entered his plea.
15: No one is above the law, and I hope that this prosecution sends a clear message that we will vigorously investigate.
8: In exchange for his plea, Bolton is expected to pay a more than $2 million fine. His sentencing date is in October. Bolton was indicted back in October of 2025 and has been a strong critic of President Trump since he left the administration in 2019. I'm Lisa Carton.
7: Berkshire Hathaway CEO Greg Abel is now a United States citizen. Abel, a longtime Iowa resident who was born in Canada, was among roughly two dozen people from 16 countries who participated in an annual naturalization ceremony hosted by the Iowa Cubs. I'm Rob Martier.
1: KFI.
2: Alberto Carvalho was warned in a confidential letter from the Board of Education that it had potential grounds to fire him as superintendent of the Los Angeles Unified School District. In an LA Times report published today, the board asserted that Carvalho had allegedly received financial benefits that he did not disclose, which cited three sources claiming knowledge of the letter. The board also specified other financial benefits he allegedly failed to report as required. The statewide average gas price is down by more than 3 cents. AAA says the average price for a gallon of self-serve regular is now $5.51. And three people have been injured in a shooting, including an infant. Stockton police say the baby, a 15-year-old, and an adult were shot last night before 10. No word on a suspect, but KCRA3 reports the victim's injuries are non-life-threatening. Those are the headlines. I'm Sharon Reardon.
9: Big weed over crash working in the West LA area, 405 southbound at Sunset Boulevard. That's blocking the two right lanes. You're going to be on the brakes here from Getty Center Drive. Do Pico Rivera, we have some road work going on this weekend. The 605 southbound between Whittier Boulevard and Slauson Avenue. The three right lanes coned off there till 11 p.m. Sunday. Traffic is stop and go from Beverly Boulevard. And it looks like we have a wreck through the Santa Monica area. 10 westbound before Lincoln. That is blocking the right lane. Through Camarillo, still have a crash investigation going on the 101 northbound near the Caneo Scales. That's blocking the right lane, and right now you're backed up to Borchard Road. Through Rialto, we have a crash on the 210 eastbound at Alder Avenue. That's in the center divider. And a stall in Fontana, the 10 eastbound after Sierra. This one has the right lane blocked. With Southern California's most accurate traffic reports, I'm Jonathan Weiss.
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20: 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More stimulating talk, and it's more Monks and Merrill. I'm Chris Merrill. He's Michael Monks every day during the week, starting right at noon and leading you up to the godfather of talk radio, the great John Cobalt, at 3 o'clock. So thank you so much for joining us during the week, and thank you for making us a part of your weekend as well. And for those of you listening on the podcast, hey.
17: Hey.
20: Hey.
17: Hey. It's your boy, Chris.
20: Hey. Hey. Good to have you. I'm fascinated by AI, and there will be numerous conversations about AI.
17: Everybody's talking for the rest of our lives.
20: For the rest of our lives. It's going to be in the same way that we were talking about the internet in the early 90s, and then we were talking about email, and that great clip from, was it Good Morning America, where they were, or the Today Show, where they were talking about email. What is this thing? I don't understand it. And then why don't I just write a letter? And we look back and we just kind of scoff at them. We go, oh, Kitty Couric.
17: Yeah, it was
20: you,
17: cute.
20: You goof.
17: I wonder what we'll call AI. This can't be the last thing we call it. It will become so ubiquitous and so important in our life, because think back to when we were in high school and we were kind of in that transitional age where the internet was coming into the computers and in our high schools, it was leaving the analog world and becoming digital. But we would talk about what the World Wide Web, the information superhighway. Are you surfing the web?
20: Surfing
17: little
20: the web.
17: Merrill, what are you doing over there? Surfing the web?
20: No. You're right.
17: I'm online.
20: The other thing I wonder is, what are the companies today that are not going to be around in 10 years? Like, nobody logs on to AOL. We don't have CompuServe or Prodigy.
17: Yeah, anymore, Prodigy. Right? That takes me back.
20: So is ChatGPT going to be here in 10
17: years?
20: Will
17: we laugh about chat? Oh, look at the old guy over there talking about ChatGPT.
20: Yeah. The same way, like, MySpace used to own the social media.
17: That breaks
20: sphere,
17: my heart.
20: But now it's gone.
17: Yeah.
20: Well, I think it's still around.
17: It's there.
20: It's just...
17: It was a superior platform. We'll talk about that another day.
20: Oh, good. I can't wait for that.
17: Oh,
20: now, the thing with AI that I think is interesting, too, is how we really don't know what to do as far as using it, not only in the offices, a lot of offices are trying to figure out how to maximize it, but classrooms. Because students accept and they excel at this technology much faster than us old fuddy-duddies do. And so they're using it to cheat.
17: Like naturally.
20: Constantly. Right. So the students are using the chat. They're using the Gemini and all these other things. And teachers are trying to figure out, how do we keep up on this? And evidently, the AI has become so good, teachers can't even detect the AI any longer. Now, I can tell you, most of the time I can pick out when there's been a script or an article that's been written by AI. There are just certain telltale signs.
17: There are. There's certain what's the word I'm looking for? Yeah.
20: An overabundance of adverbs is another one I notice a lot of. Chat is notorious for that. It's not that, it's this.
17: I think because I talk to it a lot. I mostly use AI as an enhanced search. Right. Than just putting a few words into, say, Google. Right. I can go to Google Gemini and then ask questions and follow ups. And I find that it's it's enjoyable. To talk to somebody.
20: I'm sorry.
17: And two, it's informative and you learn a lot, but you catch the way that Gemini speaks, which I assume is similar to the way the other chatbots speak. So I see this on Twitter a lot. You know, I'm a big X guy. I like to scroll X throughout the station. I find a lot of news that way. And there are a lot of big accounts on X that get huge engagement, and they offer this, these deep commentaries. And I'm looking at it, I'm like, this is a script.
20: Yes.
17: Gemini wrote this.
20: Yes.
17: You know, our ChatGPT wrote this. It's so obvious.
20: Yeah.
17: And it's kind of annoying. So if I can do it, I think professors probably can too, but there's no doubt that we're in a limited window on when we can get away with this.
20: Well, and what's happening is that they'll use one agent, like a chat, to do the research, and then they'll move that over to
4: Claude, Anthropic's product, to say, rewrite this. And then they'll send it over to Grammarly, and they'll say, humanize this. Right? So they're using a multitude of these different agents in order to do it, and it makes it much harder for the teachers, which makes me believe that the schools are going to have to adapt in the same way that my parents, their minds were blown when I came home from school and I was in algebra and I had a graphing calculator. And they said, why do you have a calculator for math? That's cheating. And I said, no, they're teaching us how to use the calculator to do the equations and everything. And they said, well, that doesn't make any sense. You need to know how to do this. And I said, well, they're teaching us how to do it. And then they teach us how to do it faster. I think the same thing is going to have to happen with AI.
17: Yeah, you know, it's exactly right. We cannot expect folks not to use this technology, so you should be skilled in using it. What does it do as far as the evolution of human intelligence? Mm-hmm. I don't know. I really don't. I think back to being in college, and were we online in college? Of course we were. I mean, right. I'm of that age, at least.
4: I still had to dial up when I first got to college.
17: We had the fast internet.
4: You did, yeah.
17: We had the fast internet.
4: You're a youngin.
17: Well, you know what they call Northern Kentucky University, the Harvard of Campbell County. So we were very well equipped with all of the best technology in the early 2000s. So I had no problem with that. But if I remember being, I'm sorry, where was I? In college, in that time, yes, we had the internet. But when it was time to take like an exam, you had to go buy those special little blue books
4: at the
17: bookstore.
4: Yeah.
17: It's like, it's exam time.
4: The blue book.
17: Just you and the blue book.
4: Yeah.
17: And you're writing the essay or you're answering whatever question or prompt.
4: Yeah.
17: And there was no cheating. There was no way to cheat. So I'm reading this article in the LA Times about colleges here in California seeing conflict over accusations of AI usage. And some students saying they were told to use mirrors behind them during online finals so the professor could watch their work area.
4: You know, as much as some people might feel like that's an infringement on their privacy or whatever, I don't have an issue with that. Because
17: I don't either.
4: My wife is certified in coding, medical coding. And for that test, she had to have a proctor. So she did it on her computer during COVID, actually. So she was on her computer and she had to have her camera on. And there were certain parameters she had to have. She had to have the camera on. So the camera showed her and her fingers on the keyboard and the screen, right? So all of these things had to work in conjunction, and she had to be monitored to do this. And that was how they prevented cheating, because when it comes to codes, you have to memorize thousands of codes to figure out how to do this, right? So that's what she had to do. That would be so easy to just go look up an open book test for coding. In the same way, if you have to hammer out 5 pages, it's really easy to just say, give me 5 pages on the Napoleonic Wars. Boom, done. Where I think there could be an advantage, and teachers who are smart, I think, are getting onto this. They're not saying, give me 5 pages in the Napoleonic Wars. It's give me 5 pages and defend somebody's position in the Napoleonic Wars, which AI can do some of that. But if you're doing that with your blue books, like you're talking about, now it's not just about turning in the assignment. Now it's about thinking through the assignment. What do we complain about schools nowadays? They teach to the test. They teach what the answer is. I think we may be returning to a point where we actually have to test comprehension abilities.
17: You might see a return to more analog approaches to education.
4: For sure.
17: Which is going to be difficult to do in a world where online learning is so prevalent and so important to so many people.
4: Yeah,
17: I don't know how you can execute it, but
4: marry them together.
17: Yeah.
4: Yeah.
17: Absolutely. No question about it. There's also this weird thing that young people have where they're clearly using AI, but it's also kind of cool to hate on AI.
4: Yes.
17: Like when you see it in art or promotions.
4: Right.
17: Look at this AI slop.
4: Yeah.
17: I saw this business in Santa Cruz called the...
4: Were you in Santa Cruz?
17: I was recently, happened to see this article just a few weeks ago in one of those... I don't know if it was a San Francisco paper or something out of the Central Valley, but it was focused on this business. And I'll say this quickly. The Salty Otter, a new business, sports bar, I think, restaurant that opened in Santa Cruz. Okay, so they put up this graphic and they got all kinds of one-star reviews.
4: Because the graphic was AI?
17: This is what ended up happening. It was accused of being AI slop. You should have hired a local artist to create
4: graphic
17: this.
4: Designer. Yeah,
17: the business owner ended up taking it down and putting up an all text-based logo and says, this is what we have now because of you people. What she says is she subscribes to Canva, which is a platform that people can use free
4: for design.
17: Or you can pay for enhanced effects.
4: Yeah.
17: And I've used it. It's good. You can make, basically it levels the playing field for graphic design.
4: Yeah.
17: But she says she pays for it, and it does use some AI, but it's AI that's used on work that has been licensed to Canva. She was trying to, that's too hard to understand for folks. So yes, technically some AI was involved, but she made it herself using the Canva platform. It's a dangerous world we're in.
4: Yeah.
17: What if I told you I'm AI?
4: I think a lot of people would believe that.
17: Thank you for calling me intelligent.
4: That little date on the package that you've got in your refrigerator may have been scaring you into throwing away some very perfectly good food for years. It's going away. What California is wiping off the label next on more Monks and Merrill. 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
9: Checking KFI traffic. We do have a crash in the West LA area. The 405 southbound at Sunset Boulevard. This one's blocking the two right lanes and traffic is slow from Getty Center Drive. Through the Hollywood area on the 101 southbound between Vermont and Glendale Boulevard. Looking at some delays through that stretch. And getting word of a wreck through Santa Monica. 10 westbound before Lincoln. This one has the two right lanes blocked. With Southern California's most accurate traffic reports, I'm Jonathan Weiss.
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11: 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Step 1,

0: used by the 27th, and it's currently the 28th. Do you drink that milk?
1: Give it a smell.
0: You do give it a smell.
1: But then drink. Give it a sniff, drink it.
0: And, yeah. And that's true for any product?
1: Yeah, pretty much. Yeah. In fact, I like, for instance, and it's not always accurate either. I had some cheese the other day that it had a sell-by date of like October, but because I had opened it, you know, because the seal had been broken and it was in my fridge for a couple of weeks, it was starting to mold. So, I cut that off and still used the cheese. But you do that or you throw the whole pack away? My wife would throw the whole thing away.
0: If something's moldy?
1: I just cut the mold off.
0: No, if it's moldy, I assume it's gone through the veins.
1: Unbelievable. Nope.
0: It's like blueberries are the hardest thing. I've stopped buying them. I love blueberries.
1: Yeah.
0: I'll put them on yogurt and those sorts of things as cereal. I love buying blueberries and eating them, but I can't get to them all. And they turn so fast. And so once I see raspberries get a little fuzzy.
1: That's fine.
0: If I see one or two fuzzy ones, even though they're not touching the ones in the back, they're gone.
1: I'll give you that on the berries. I'll give you that one. For a lot of it, though.
0: But not on the fungus cheese you're scarfing down?
1: Because I can see the fungus. I just
0: scrape it off.
1: Same thing with bread.
0: Bread?
1: Yeah. A little bit of mold, just find another piece.
0: Oh, Chris.
1: Cut a little bit off there. California's got a new bill, AB 660. It goes into effect next week, I guess.
0: Yeah, 1st of July.
1: Or the 1st, yeah. It would ban the sell-by dates on the packaged foods that are sold in the state of California. The idea is to stop making you think that the food is unsafe, because I've got in-laws that do this where they go, it said sell by, I got to throw it away. So they end up throwing away just a ton of food, which to me is not only a waste, but it's also a waste of money, because now I got to go buy more food. I don't like that. They say it's not unsafe just because the retailer's stocking date has passed. It's probably going to reduce some waste, but you also then have to understand how the new labels are going to work, because now it's going to be the use by dates,
0: which is more important for consumers.
1: Well, you've got two other ones. You've got the best by date. And then you've got the use-by date. Think of a best-by date this way. Best-by date is not an expiration date. It's sort of like when you buy bananas.
0: It's fresher today than it will be tomorrow.
1: You buy the bananas, they're green. They turn yellow.
0: And then for 15 minutes, they're perfect. And then it's all downhill.
1: The best-by is that 15 minutes.
0: Yes.
1: That's it. And then after it turns brown, that becomes banana bread.
0: Yeah.
1: Right. That's how you do it. So the expiration date would be when the bananas turn brown.
0: And you can't eat them anymore.
1: You just don't want to eat them.
0: They're bad for you.
1: It's not good for you at all.
0: And then they have the freeze-by date.
1: Yes, best if frozen by. And that locks in the freshness. So I don't know that we're actually going to see fewer labels. We might actually end up seeing more labels.
0: And I think we'll still be a little bit confused. But I get that the sell-by, I don't know that it took an act of Sacramento. I don't know how big of a problem this was for folks throwing out food because the sell-by date had passed. But the truth is, these were designed for the stores, the retailers. These were from manufacturers as guidance to the stores so that the stores had the freshest product on the shelf.
1: You know, I sent this to my father, and I got it from him. We just cut the mold off, and it's still good if it smells good, that kind of thing. Like, that's where
0: I get you it Merrills or something else.
1: We're weird. But again, we have relatives that are not that way. So I sent him this story. Fox 11 had it. And I said, hey, you think this will stop so-and-so from trashing all that food? And he raised a good point. He said, for a lot of those places, it passes the sell-by date, so the store can't sell it any longer. But that's when they donate it to the food banks.
0: Yeah.
1: And so now, are we likely to see less food being donated to the food banks? Because the food banks could always use it as long as it wasn't expired. It was just past the sell-by date. So I thought, well, that's a really good point.
0: I wonder if this puts retailers in a bad position, though, because if I bring these fig cookies that I like. I have them in the morning with my protein shake. I eat two of these fig cookies. And the reason I'm bringing this up.
1: You are 75 years old.
0: I kind of am.
1: Yeah.
0: But it helps keep me right.
1: I like my prunes and I like my figs.
0: I eat it in the car on the way every day with my
1: protein
0: shake.
1: Didn't have enough bran this morning.
0: But one day I had grabbed a package out of the box. And the package within the box, so keep in mind, there's a box and then there's like six packs of two.
1: Yeah, yeah, yeah.
0: So one of the packs of
1: cellophane wrappers around
0: it. Yeah. Had opened.
1: Okay.
0: And they were hard.
1: It was gross.
0: Yeah.
1: Yeah.
0: And I didn't realize until I was in the car. I ate them anyway. I took the risk.
1: Oh, I know. No, I would not have done that.
0: Really?
1: Yeah, no, I wouldn't.
0: They were totally fine. It was just they were crispy because they've been exposed to so much air.
1: I don't want that.
0: All right.
1: That's stale.
0: But I got that from a retailer. What if I think, well, I'll never buy this product from that retailer again? We will really hold the retailer accountable before we hold the company accountable, I think.
1: Yeah, we do.
0: I will blame Kroger/Rouse.
1: That's the point of contact.
0: Because this is where I bought this.
1: Right.
0: Not that there was something in the supply chain that was screwy. So if the retailer doesn't have this indicator to remove stuff from its shelves so as to replace it,

0: with the freshest items. What does that leave them?
1: I think they still will, because you still have the Best Buy or the Use By dates will still be on.
0: So they will just adjust.
1: That they're allowed to sell it up until those dates rather than having an earlier sell-by date.
0: It is interesting. Cal Recycle says Californians send 2.5 billion meals worth of still fresh, unsold food to landfills every year. And that happens while about 1 in 5 people in California do not have enough to eat.
1: All right. See, and I take the other angle on that and I go, all right, well, California's been fighting obesity. And now, you know, we're just going to start giving food to people.
0: Well, they do have another piece of legislation, because that is one thing Sacramento does. The state is trying to recover more of that edible food through Senate Bill 1383, which requires 20% of still edible food that would otherwise be landfilled to be recovered for people in need.
1: Oh, okay. So,
0: which sounds like you, since you're eating moldy cheese and moldy bread.
1: I don't eat the moldy cheese.
0: I'm going to start a GoFundMe for you.
1: Just cut that off. It's a good grilled, half a grilled cheese sandwich.
0: For $5 a week, you can feed a starving Merrill.
1: All right, let's see what's happening around the area. It's the latest now from the KFI 24-hour newsroom.
2: More stimulating talk. The United States has launched more strikes on Iran today. U.S. Central Command says the strikes were in response to Iran launching a drone at another ship traveling through the Strait of Hormuz. This comes a day after the U.S. launched similar strikes in response to a ship attack earlier this week. Bahrain is accusing Iran of launching drones at the kingdom. The Ministry of the Interior said today that air raid sirens had been activated and urged residents to move to the nearest safe locations as regional tensions continued to escalate. Officials in Venezuela confirm at least 1,400 people are dead following Wednesday's massive twin earthquakes. Search and rescue teams from the United States and other nations are working to find victims of this week's devastating earthquakes. Berkshire Hathaway CEO Greg Abel is now a United States citizen. Abel, a longtime Iowa resident who was born in Canada, was among roughly 24 people from 16 countries who participated in an annual naturalization ceremony hosted by the Iowa Cubs. I'm Rob Martier.
3: KFI.
4: The superintendent of the Los Angeles Unified School District was given a warning by the Board of Education before he resigned. The LA Times reports former LAUSD Superintendent Alberto Carvalho was warned in a confidential letter from the school board that it had potential grounds to fire him. The letter alleges Carvalho failed to disclose financial benefits, including a 2023 White House trip reportedly paid for by a Boston-based education technology startup whose AI chatbot he promoted to the district. Board members also cited other undisclosed financial benefits that were allegedly required to be reported. Carvalho resigned June 21st. And California authorities say they found more than 100 dead dogs while investigating an animal shelter in Humboldt County. The Humboldt County Sheriff's Office announced the findings Friday after completing a search warrant at Miranda's Rescue in Fortuna. The shelter had called itself a no-kill sanctuary. Those are the headlines. I'm Sharon Reardon.
5: Checking KFI traffic, weed over crash working in the Downey area. The 105 eastbound before Lakewood Boulevard, that's along the right shoulder. Due south LA on the 110 northbound connector to the eastbound 105. Look out for a vehicle fire on the right side of that connector road. And seeing some delays through the Hollywood area. Some slow going on that 101 southbound between Vermont Avenue and Echo Park Avenue. With Southern California's most accurate traffic reports, I'm Jonathan Weiss.
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0: 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But we bring you a fresh hour every Saturday night, followed by another hour of some of our best highlights from the week. That's right. Another week, another hour I get to spend with Chris Merrill.
1: I was just finding this. Yeah, we were talking about World Cup this week.
0: Yeah.
1: Yeah. And how World Cup gets angry if anybody does anything that they haven't sanctioned. So,
0: like even, the brands.
1: Yeah, like Heinz has to cover their ketchup packets because it says Heinz and they're not an official partner, but they're still the ones being distributed around the stadiums. Which I think is funny. And I was looking at, I didn't realize how many different prediction markets there were. I was watching the World Cup and I saw an ad for a prediction market I didn't recognize.
0: What is it?
1: As ADI Predict Street. That's FIFA's official prediction market partner.
0: Oh, so it's a new one, but it's already got this relationship with something like FIFA?
1: Yeah.
0: Okay, so we know Kalshi, we know Polymarket.
1: Right.
0: DraftKings, FanDuel, those are all very familiar names. But
1: yeah.
0: This is, what is it again?
1: ADI Predict Street. That's what I saw showing up there. Yeah.
0: Predict Street.
1: Well, I think it's really funny that so many people are saying, by people, I mean the people who want these things to stick around, which is why all of a sudden you're hearing DraftKings advertising in California. You know, sports gambling is still not legal in California unless you're at one of the tribal casinos.
0: Mm-hmm.
1: But you can do predictions.
0: Predictions.
1: Right. So what happened was DraftKings or FanDuel or whoever is doing it, they partnered up with one of these predictive markets, or they started one of their own. And so now they're saying, you can gamble in California. Like, they're even advertising, it's sports gambling. But if you get to the fine print, it goes, this is in no way sports gambling. This is only a predictive market. These are contracts being bought and sold on an open commodities market. It's, the difference is...
0: A loophole? There's a loophole.
1: Instead of betting money with, like, a casino or a house, the casino or the house is simply allowing people to trade back and forth. I will bet you, Michael Monks, but we'll make sure that our our engineer Jesse holds the money, and then he'll get a little cut for holding the money in the meantime. So instead of Jesse's going to say, I think that the Rams are going to win by six this weekend. And I go, okay, Jesse, I'll give you $10. And you go, oh, no, they're not going to win by six. I'll give you $10 to say that they lose by six. And then Jesse takes a cut of that. Now what's happening is I'm saying, oh, no, they're going to win by six. And you say, no, they're not. And then I bet you, but Jesse takes a cut. Mm. In other words, the exact same thing.
0: That's what just how is this different than the racetrack? I mean, we're all betting on a horse, and that increases or decreases the odds and how much you could be paid. And there's a house there holding the money.
1: They just hold the money. It's just a fee for holding the money. That's the difference, you see?
0: I guess they get to keep the money if you lose.
1: So it's just that's it. See, the idea with the contracts trade is that one of us is going to win or lose.
0: Okay.
1: Okay. So Jesse's going to make out anyway because
0: he's getting a cut.
1: Right.
0: His take is guaranteed.
1: Right. And ultimately, casinos mostly work that way, too, which is why, you know, you get reports like how loose are the slots? And our slots are 98% loose, which means they only get like 2% out of the slots. But that's basically their cost of doing business. And they make a ton of money because people put a whole bunch of money into the slots. Prediction markets are basically just taking that overhead, which is exorbitant. And then they're taking their cut. And now I see other people are saying, wait a minute, this seems way too easy to be true. Yeah. Surely I can make a buck on this.
0: So one of those people is Mark Zuckerberg, the CEO of Meta. You may know him as the co-founder of Facebook. Meta, of course, is the parent company of Facebook and Instagram and many other social media apps. Now, he, however, doesn't want to use real money. What would he be offering?
1: Think of it like a video game. So I'm going to get points.
0: Points.
1: Let me tell you what this is. This is a foot in the door. This is, hey, there's no real consequences. I'm only betting 10 points. Oh, I'm just predicting this much. And it doesn't actually, I don't have to put any money in it until all of a sudden it offers. I'm telling you, this is what's coming. Now, there's nothing in the news report that says this is going to happen. I'm telling you, this is what's happening. Think of it like when you were a kid and you used to play poker with your friends and you had mom and dad's poker chips. You're just betting red, blue, and yellow chips. They're not actually exchanging money. You're just exchanging chips. There's no consequences.
0: Well, what do you use the chips for?
1: When you're a kid, you're just betting these chips to see who wins.
0: Well, I understand that, but if I'm an adult now, and let's say I'm playing on Mark Zuckerberg's predictive market.
1: Why do you think that the casinos don't use money at the tables? They use chips. Because there's no inherent value in the chips. Those are just chips. But the money itself, if you actually have to pull $100 out of your wallet for every bet and put it down, you're going to go,
0: you're thinking
1: I've
0: about
1: just gone
0: it.
1: Through a bingo.
0: Through the idea with credit cards, too.
1: Bingo. So this is what I'm saying. I think Meta is opening up. They're putting a foot in the door here. So, hey, you can do these predictive markets. It's just game tokens. It doesn't really matter. It's not really a thing.
0: But
1: you're not betting anything.
0: I guess unlike casino chips, it sounds like there's no money behind these tokens. Are you buying the initial round of tokens?
1: Why would Zuckerberg invest the money in opening this market?
0: I don't know. I mean, not every decision they make is good. From a business perspective,
1: but everything is done with the intent of making
0: money. That's true.
1: Whether they do or not, it's always done with the intent. I know what you're talking about, like the augmented reality
0: that
1: never came about. Right. But they did it with the intent to make money. They're not going into this creating a predictive market just to have some fun. It's to create further addictions to their platform and then ultimately extract money from people on it. Now, maybe it's possible. Maybe they're not going to start doing... Oh, well, you know what? Now we are going to offer money. Maybe they just start offering advertising to places like Kalshi, Polymarket, ADI Predict Market, and these other places. Maybe that's the avenue. But one way or another, the intent is to make money on this.
0: And maybe get some younger people hooked on it.
1: Absolutely. Open the door. Yeah.
0: You get a little taste of this. And then by the time you're of age and able to participate in the actual markets, boy, they got you by the things.
1: Why do you think McDonald's spent so much money on Happy Meals and play places? It was to get the kids hooked early.
0: Yeah, that worked.
1: It did. We still, if I say, McDonald's French fries, you can taste them.
0: My mouth watered.
1: You literally can remember exactly what they taste like just by thinking about it.
0: Absolutely.
1: Yeah.
0: Why don't they give adult meals with a little toy, though?
1: It's a different kind of story.
0: All right, you.
1: I mean, you open the door for that.
0: I'm wondering how long this this bubble lasts, because
1: the
0: whole thing,
1: predictive market bubble.
0: This, for one thing, we are awfully casual with the gambling these days, aren't we?
1: Yeah, I agree.
0: And I know we're maybe there's a distinction.
1: It's only taken basically one generation for that to change.
0: I mean, the way folks, I remember, you know, thumbing through the newspaper as a kid. I love the sports section. And even back then, when you were reading the sports scores or the game schedules in print, there were odds. You know, this team's 12-point favorite over that team.
1: Yeah.
0: As a child, I didn't really know that that was connected to gambling.
1: Right.
0: But it is.
1: We just thought it was like somebody making a prediction on, ooh, this is a better team by how much.
0: Exactly. Right. So it's just kind of weird that for a long time it's been out there in the public eye that folks could just access the newspaper and see that, well, if you're going to make a bet on the Braves and, you know, Brewers game, here's the line, which is weird. But if people were gambling when I was a kid and you were gambling privately, you were probably going to some sleazy guy or to some sleazy part of town to do this. That's not the case anymore. We're all sleazy guys.
1: We're all
0: so disgusting.
1: It's a dream come true.
0: And is it a problem because it's so accessible that people are going to be blowing through their money?
1: Yes, of course they are. Now, is Congress going to do anything about it? And I will tell you, it depends on how much Congress is getting kicked back.
0: Well, they're the biggest gamblers of all.
1: Well, I mean, if you have somebody, look, you've got... Don Jr. is invested in one of these predictive markets, and he's actually on the board on another predictive market. Do you think that he's going to be advocating for limitations? Do you think, I mean, if you've got the president's son, who's also his business manager, who's making money on these things, what's the incentive for them to say, and I'm not, look, I know I'm going to get hate mail for this, but whatever. What is the incentive for the Trump administration to curtail any of this if...
0: They're in
1: the family is making money on it. Right. And they're going to say, look, this is capitalism. You have free will. You don't have to bet on it or predict on it. And if you want to, that's your freedom. For a long time, we said it's not your freedom to bet on sports things. And California still says that. But turns out somebody's not getting enough money out of it.
0: Oh, what a time to be alive. Well, let's talk about another kind of freedom. Medical freedom. Or you can call it vaccine skepticism. But when the barracks start filling up with sick recruits...
1: Uh-oh.
0: The enemy don't need no missile. That's next on Monks and Merrill. After this update from the KFI 24-Hour Newsroom.
1: Freezing.
5: Checking KFI traffic. We do have a crash in the mid-city area. The 10 eastbound after Robertson Boulevard. Look out for a wreck here blocking the right lane. Traffic is stop and go from National Boulevard. Due to the Hollywood area, still seeing some delays on the Hollywood Freeway southbound. 101 south between Vermont and Echo Park Avenue. And we have some trouble through the South LA area. 110 northbound, connector road at the eastbound 105. That is partially blocked due to a vehicle fire on the right shoulder. With Southern California's most accurate traffic reports, I'm Jonathan Weiss.
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1: 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And if you haven't done it yet, please subscribe to the, what is it, like, follow, subscribe, whatever. I don't know. I'm just not young enough for this. The social medias, at Monks and Merrill on all the social medias, at Monks and Merrill. Hey, shot clock has started now on the military.
0: The shot clock?
1: Yeah, shot clock.
0: Okay.
1: So, remember when everybody got vaccines because it was good?
0: Yeah.
1: And then all of a sudden Rob Schneider and Jenny McCarthy came out and said vaccines are giving kids autism. And then Jenny McCarthy came out later and said, actually, I was wrong. And it seemed like it was only nut jobs that were talking that way. And then do you remember everybody got sick? It was called COVID. And then do you remember that people said the government was trying to poison us with vaccines? And then do you remember that we were like, don't take vaccines, take horse dewormer and try to drink bleach? Remember that? So now the world has changed now so that if you believe in vaccines, you hate America.
0: It is a weird transition.
1: Jenny McCarthy, Rob Schneider, and the liberal Hollywood elites have won.
0: There have always been vaccine skeptics. No question about that. There have been folks who have warned about vaccines for a long time.
1: They've always been far leftists.
0: Well, not just that. I mean, I think they're extremes regardless of their political ideology otherwise. I mean, it is an extreme perspective. I mean, you had to get vaccines to go to schools. And while you were a child and dreaded the trip to the doctor to get any kind of shot, I certainly did. You did it. All of us did it, and it was just part of your life, especially the annual flu shot. Not a big deal. You don't want to get it's better than getting the flu. Let me run down to Walgreens and get a little shot.
1: Every time I get the shot, I get the flu, Michael. I've never had the flu so bad as when I got the vaccine.
0: But the COVID situation has disrupted folks' trust in government so widely that it is an acceptable position among many, many more of our population.
1: Right. Well, again, because the evidence is mounted up.
0: It's not just flu shots.
1: There's no evidence.
0: Measles.
1: There's no evidence.
0: People aren't doing that.
1: I'm going to get so much hate mail for this. There is no evidence.
0: There's, of course,
1: COVID. If you send me a bunch of stuff about YouTube videos I need to watch that prove that the COVID shot has given people 5G in their heads, I'm not watching and I'm blocking you.
0: Yeah. But what I'm saying is there are plenty of people who genuinely believe this and a number that far exceeds what there used to be.
1: Right. It used to be Jenny McCarthy, Rob Schneider, and the Hollywood liberal elites.
0: But
1: and now it's
0: the health secretary has skepticism about vaccines.
1: What party was the health secretary in right up until about 8 months ago?
0: I don't know.
1: Democratic Party.
0: Yeah, but
1: he's a Kennedy.
0: He's in the Republican administration. That's what I mean. This is not about their political ideology. They're extremist.
1: No,
0: regardless of where they vote.
1: Because they sold extremism that used to be owned by the Democratic Party.
0: I don't think that's true. I don't think that
1: 100% true.
0: The Democratic Party platform ever included vaccine skepticism.
1: No, but the extremists on the left were the ones that did this.
0: Who?
1: The extremists on the right. I keep saying names.
0: Rob Schneider?
1: Yes.
0: Noted Democrat?
1: Yes. Jenny McCarthy? Noted Democrat? Yes.
0: I only know them as sort of conservative or nothing.
1: Will you do your research? I'm going to send you a YouTube.
0: Rob Schneider is a noted Republican comedian.
1: He didn't always. He was on Saturday Night Live, and everybody knows that's Lorne Michaels, who's a Canadian. And what are Canadians? Socialists. So anyway.
0: The reason we're talking about this today is because I guess they've loosened the policy around vaccine, because this is an administration that is also kind of, they're not anti-vax.
1: No,
0: but
1: they're pro-crackpots.
0: They are sympathetic to people's perspectives if they are anti-vax. And so they have loosened the requirements around vaccines, including the flu shot. The Pentagon made annual flu shots optional for service members just a couple of months ago. They say it's a matter of medical autonomy. This is where you get that's what happened during COVID. My body, my choice kind of thing.
1: Right, unless it's a baby.
0: So they say it's medical autonomy and religious freedom. So 2 months later.
1: Hey, if I have AIDS, do I have to use a condom?
0: What is wrong with you?
1: It's my body, my choice.
0: Yeah, but you're talking about possibly giving a disease to somebody else's body.
1: Oh, I forgot. Flu is not contagious. Go ahead.
0: I'm not the skeptic here.
1: Unbelievable.
0: 2 months later,
1: a flu outbreak hit
0: an Air Force base. Bunch of
1: Hollywood
0: trainees.
1: Liberal elitist Michael Monks.
0: At Joint Base San Antonio Lackland. And now the Army, the Navy, the Air Force are again requiring flu shots. All it takes is one obvious outcome.
1: Who could have ever seen this coming?
0: Do you get a flu shot?
1: When I think about it, if I'm going in for a physical in the fall and the flu shot's available, I get it.
0: I get it in the fall, and you know what I do also? I get the booster, the COVID booster. Like, go That's ahead and double doing. Me up.
1: Yeah.
0: Because my position on it is this. If you're telling me that this shot, I know it doesn't prevent it. Well, we don't need these absolutists.
1: Obviously, your cells are now programmable by the Pentagon.
0: Oh, my God.
1: Yeah.
0: If you're telling me that this shot will limit my exposure,
1: uh-huh.
0: and maybe if I do contract either of those diseases, the flu or COVID, that I will have a better outcome, uh-huh. less serious ailments, give me the shot.
1: You've been brainwashed.
0: If they have a shot for allergies, to prevent allergies, I would get that shot, too.
1: I'm on Team Communist Rob Schneider.
0: I don't know what you're talking about. You've been all over the map here. You stand for nothing.
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2: The United States has launched more strikes on Iran today. U.S. Central Command says the strikes were in response to Iran launching a drone at another ship traveling through the Strait of Hormuz. This comes a day after the U.S. launched similar strikes in response to a ship attack earlier this week. Tehran said today it had struck U.S.-linked targets in the region in response to yesterday's strikes. The latest exchange comes just a week after the signing of a deal intended to eventually end the conflict. At least four people are dead after flash flooding hit Kentucky today. Governor Andy Beshear says multiple state roads are out of commission due to the flooding.
3: There are at least 12 state roads that are out of commission because they are flooded. We're hearing about numerous bridges on county roads in counties like Jessamine that have been entirely wiped out.
2: Beshear declared a state of emergency, saying search and rescue resources are being deployed to the hardest hit areas. At least 7 inches of rain fell on the state, with another round of wet weather moving through this evening. Confidence on both sides when it comes to retrying the Palisades fire arson case. More from Jason Nathanson in Los Angeles.
4: They're not going to get a conviction in the second trial.
5: Steve Haney, the defense lawyer for the guy accused of starting what would become the Palisades fire, saying, bring on a retrial. A jury deadlocked 10-2 yesterday, most finding his client, Jonathan Rinderknecht, not guilty.
4: It is overwhelming he started this fire.
5: Federal prosecutor Bill Esaley is bringing the retrial, claiming the jury considered things they weren't supposed to. So his focus in the redo.
4: We will probably be more aggressive in trying to eliminate or screen people who are not going to follow the law or follow the evidence.
5: A new trial could come in October. Rinderknecht will stay locked up until then. I'm Jason Nathanson.
2: Kelsey Grammer is hinting he may run for political office. In an interview with Us Weekly, the former Frasier actor said that he would consider a run for political office due partly to a duty he feels he owes the country. I'm Rob Martier.
16: KFI.
6: A reported hostage situation led to a major police response in the Koreatown area of Los Angeles. Sharon Reardon with the details.
7: It happened early Saturday morning, just after 4. Police responded to a 911 text that reported an armed hostage situation at an abandoned warehouse on West 8th Street near Kingsley Drive. However, the situation officers uncovered turned out to be an illegal gambling operation. 27 people were detained and 6 were arrested on outstanding warrants. I'm Sharon Reardon.
6: 3 people have been injured in a shooting, including an infant. Stockton police say the infant, a 15-year-old, and an adult were shot Friday night before 10 p.m. Their injuries are non-life-threatening. And the Golden State Warriors will advertise Australian AI company iRen on their jerseys next season. iRen is paying $50 million. Those are your headlines. I'm Sean Dion.
8: Checking KFI traffic, we drove a crash through the mid-city area. The 10 eastbound after Robertson, a wreck here over on the right shoulder. Traffic is slow from National Boulevard. We have some road work in the Whittier area, 605 southbound between Whittier Boulevard and Slauson Avenue. This is a weekend road work project. The 3 right lanes taken away there till 11 p.m. Sunday. Right now, traffic is stopped from Beverly Boulevard. Also through Hollywood, seeing some delays on the 101 southbound between Santa Monica Boulevard and Echo Park Avenue. And some trouble through the Pico Rivera area, 605 south, just before Washington Boulevard, a crash clearing to the right shoulder. Through Brea on the 57 southbound at Lambert, look out for some metal debris in the middle lane. And a stall through Boyle Heights, the 10 westbound before Soto Street. This is a disabled vehicle in the right shoulder area. With Southern California's most accurate traffic reports, I'm Jonathan Weiss.
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1: 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That's when it dramatizes the idea that the government is telling us the aliens are...
0: They're disclosing on the day
1: right.
0: that aliens are real.
1: It's happening, right.
0: Okay.
1: Hannah Brandt is with News Nation, and come to find out, Hannah... today is Disclosure Day. What did the government tell everyone today? Are we about to be taken by the little green men?
27: Gosh, well, I am sorry to disappoint, but nothing quite as dramatic as that. And in fact, this was actually put on by a group called the Disclosure Foundation. So it wasn't really the federal government throwing this Disclosure Day per se, though there were several lawmakers who participated. And I would say that was part of the most interesting panel that we heard. I mean, really, this was about bringing attention to the issue, where things stand in terms of transparency, what they believe we have and haven't gotten done on this issue, and what they plan to do next.
0: So this was maybe not an official federal government event, but this was held in the Kennedy Caucus Room at the Russell Senate Office Building there on Capitol Hill. So that must have lent some seriousness, some drama, some gravitas to this situation. Can you describe what it was like there?
27: Totally. Yeah, you're right. And I think that that's one of the interesting things that we heard from the speakers, right, is they really said that in recent years, there's been a shift. They said, look, when you used to bring up UFOs and UAPs and this pressure that they want more information, that there's more out there, the government is hiding, they said, you know, there used to be claims you're a conspiracy theorist. It was met with kind of a ridicule. Now they say it's being taken more seriously. And one of the things they point to prove that is that recently the Trump administration, the Pentagon, in fact, has released three tranches of UAP files. Now, the message, though, was that's not enough. There's still more that the people in this room kind of believe that needs to be uncovered. So that's why they're here holding this forum. They say, look, we've come this far. We've made some progress. But there's still more work to be done. And so today was a series of panels, and it ranged. There was a panel of lawmakers, Democrats and Republicans, I might add, alike. And there were experts, there were whistleblowers, all kinds of people who were sort of experts in this space and fascinated by it. And then there was room for the public to attend, too. And it was, you know, several hours of discussion about UAPs, about their release, about transparency, and around the impact of all of that as well.
1: Hannah Brandt from News Nation is joining us right now as we talk about this forum that was held in D.C. in this government building, however, not a government-sanctioned event, as she made very clear. Was there anything new that was released, or did this just kind of turn into a kook con? Was this just a whole bunch of, like, that got decided to get together?
27: You know, I don't don't know if they would agree with calling it that, but it was more about information and advocacy than it was about sharing new information about UAPs. And I think that was kind of their point, is they believe there's more out there that we don't know, but we don't know what we don't know. And kind of the thrust of it is that they truly believe that the government is sitting on information that it has not shared with the American public, and they're here to advocate that people deserve to know. They deserve to have all of the files that do not risk our national security shared.
0: That's what I want to know more about, Hannah, is what is the argument? Like, look, I want to know too, but why do they think we need to know? Why is there a cover-up in the government that we don't know with certainty that there are aliens among us? What is the argument that we would benefit from this knowledge?
27: Yeah, that's kind of the part that there was discussion around, because a lot of these experts say they've heard from whistleblowers, or they have reason to believe there's more out there, but that it runs into the problem of, we've heard the government claim there are some national security risks to sharing certain information, right? Some of it still remains classified and they aren't sharing it. And that's kind of part of the problem, is these experts, some of them can't know those national security information. They don't have the clearance to have it, so they can't know what they haven't seen, but they're saying, you know, there's reason for them to believe the government is covering it up. And so it kind of gets convoluted in that sense. But there are a lot of lawmakers that kind of talked about this in a way where they're saying law or whistleblowers are sharing privately information with them, but they're afraid to share it publicly because they're afraid of the repercussions. And so one of the things I found interesting was Congresswoman Ana Paulina Luna was talking about how she's trying to back channel with the Trump administration to get these people some sort of amnesty or protection, to say, if you come forward publicly with what you know, we will not prosecute you. You will not get in trouble for sharing this information.
1: That's interesting. But there, of course, is a political risk for any of those politicians that bring that to light as well.
27: That's right. And, yeah. You know, I said this is bipartisan. There's Republicans, there's Democrats that were in this room, but not all Republicans, not all Democrats are on board. There are certainly those who don't want to push this forward, who say there are serious national security risks. And there have been pieces of legislation to try and force more disclosure that have been voted on and have failed on the floor of Congress. So this is not an effort that everyone supports, but it is an effort that brings together a really interesting cross-section of lawmakers.
0: Hannah Brandt, reporter with News Nation, thanks for that otherworldly report. We're so grateful that you joined us today. Thanks so much.
1: Yeah. And I know Hannah's got some hits.
27: Yeah, thank you guys.
1: She's got some TV hits today, too. Well, she's going to get a little bit further into this. So if you're interested,
0: check out News Nation.
1: Yeah.
0: Absolutely.
1: Thank you, Hannah. Very good.
0: My goodness.
1: Feel better?
0: No, because I think if there were aliens and they came down here, they'd take one look around and say, nah, I don't think so.
1: There's no intelligent life.
0: Yeah.
1: Yeah. They say, look who they elected mayor.
0: Oof. Oh. Not necessary.
1: Governor, did you want me to take a different dig? You want me to? I felt like that one was safe, but I'd probably go somewhere else.
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8: Checking KFI traffic, we do have a crash to the Mid-City area, the 10 eastbound after Robertson Boulevard. This one's on the right shoulder. You're going to be on the brakes here from National Boulevard. Some slow going through the Hollywood area on the 101 southbound between Vermont Avenue and Echo Park Avenue. And we have a crash clearing through Pico Rivera, 605 southbound before Washington Boulevard. That is blocking the right shoulder. With Southern California's most accurate traffic reports, I'm Jonathan Weiss.
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11: I know the weight of the world seems to rest on your shoulders, and sometimes life seems like it's

0: But I think, hold on, built in 1880, MacArthur Park, I think so, if I'm, hang on.
1: I mean, we probably weren't driving a lot when the park became a thing.
0: Idyllic. In 1934, before the I-10 freeway was built, the park was split by Wilshire Boulevard to accommodate automobile travel. So this whole, you know, ever since they split the park with Wilshire, you mean 92 years ago? It's not like this is anything that any of it. None of us remember MacArthur Park prior to Wilshire going through it. So this notion that someone has come through and ruined it by splitting the park with the street, it's been there as long as anyone alive can remember. Is that fair?
1: Sure.
0: Okay.
1: And frankly, I would listen to the councilwoman's proposal on this. I may not ultimately fall on the side of closing Wilshire, even though I like the idea of pedestrianizing.
0: What if I tell you it's about preservation of history? If it's a historic preservation movement, then will you support it?
1: No, I mean, not necessarily. I'm not an absolutist on that issue. And frankly, not on this either. But like, let me hear the proposal. But I don't have any interest in listening to proposals about closing a street through the park if you are the same leader who has not taken the very serious problems already plaguing that park seriously. Like, okay, get your priorities in order. Why aren't you working with the federal government to get the drug users off instead of advocating for more clean drug paraphernalia and more access to medical services and leaving the homeless people there?
0: Hold on a second.
1: I will.
0: Okay. Lots of people have tried that. In fact, we got this talk back.
2: MacArthur Park has been an eyesore before the 70s, and no mayor or anybody has tried to clean it up and been successful.
0: Okay.
2: No one. It's like Karen Bass and the other ones do not govern the city very well.
0: Who's that?
3: Mayor Bass.
0: Oh. Okay. I don't disagree with what he's saying. Is it possible we could be seeing a twofold approach, though? So before we say Eunices Hernandez has her priorities all out of whack, she's trying to close this down before she even cleans up the park, can we walk and chew gum at the same time?
1: We can neither walk nor chew gum. Individually, separately, together, it doesn't matter. This is a city that cannot govern itself. As the gentleman said, if the park has been an eyesore for decades, one, it's probably been ignored because it's just outside of downtown and these are parts of the city that, you know, they're not big voting blocks. They're not contributing to your campaign. And you got to have a place to dump the derelicts. So why pay any attention to it? Secondarily, why pay attention to it? For all of the same reasons.
0: Okay, so isn't this drawing attention when she tries to shut it down? She tries to do things
1: yes,
0: with it?
1: Yes, and that- just to reiterate, I like the idea of entertaining these proposals. Not that I would ever agree to close Wilshire Boulevard permanently. It seems like that could be a traffic nightmare.
0: I guess I'm just confused on she doesn't want to raise the buildings that are between Lafayette and Wilshire. She just wants to close the street down.
1: Just turn Wilshire. That into a,
0: just she just wants to close Wilshire.
1: Yes, and because that would solve the problem. Because I'm sure...
0: She wants to turn that into a pedestrian mall.
1: Yeah, who do you think will be walking on that pedestrian mall?
0: Well, and I totally agree that is
1: zombies.
0: An issue. That is an
1: issue. Zombies that she supports.
0: Would you support her idea or entertain her idea if you saw a twofold approach where they said, look, we're going to shut it down. We're going to offer... incentives to build businesses through here to enhance a pedestrian park, to make this a walkable, livable, wantable area, and we're gonna continue to increase enforcement around this.
1: Yeah.
0: That's the twofold approach that you would support.
1: But she doesn't support that.
0: She only supports
1: She doesn't want the criminals gone. She wants to make sure that they're using clean crack pipes. She wants to make sure that there's some sort of medical representative on the field out there to talk to the people overdosing on fentanyl, so that they can go to a free clinic and then go back to the park. I try to encourage you to use the Metro just to taste it. And you would taste it if you ride it. You would absolutely taste it.
0: Just in my nose.
1: If you ever find yourself at the Westlake Station, which is the one you would take to MacArthur Park, it's a busy station because folks from all over town are coming to MacArthur Park.
0: Yeah.
1: But it's not the folks who will ultimately end up living in Woodland Hills.
0: No.
1: It's people that want to go and do their drugs in MacArthur Park, buy their drugs, then they get back on the train all junked out.
0: Okay. But we are seeing some increased enforcement around MacArthur Park right now.
1: Thanks to the federal government in partnership with the LAPD.
0: Okay, so both get credit for that. Okay.
1: You're never going to hear Councilwoman Hernandez give credit to the LAPD or the federal government.
0: If we

0: start to see that get cleaned up, then do you entertain a pedestrian mall?
1: I want to know what her role
0: is. I have logistics issues with that because there's a number of apartments, there's a number of places down there where I feel like you have to have the road. I mean, it's Wilshire Boulevard, for Pete's sake.
2: Yeah, it's a dumb idea.
0: Shut down Wilshire.
2: Yeah.
0: So it's going to be super inconvenient. People are going to get a taste of that when she shuts it down for 3 days for her block party stuff. No. But I don't see you being able to shut that down permanently.
1: She will have it shut down, and it will be full of unlicensed street vendors and junkies within an hour. And so that like will celebrate that as a success because her standards for the city are so low.
0: Yay, junkies. I don't know, that's all I got. More Monks and Merrill every Saturday night, KFI AM 640. 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
4: The United States has launched more strikes on Iran today. U.S. Central Command says the strikes were in response to Iran launching a drone at another ship traveling through the Strait of Hormuz. This comes a day after the U.S. launched similar strikes in response to a ship attack earlier this week. Tehran said today it had struck U.S.-linked targets in the region in response to yesterday's strikes. The latest exchange comes just a week after the signing of a deal intended to eventually end the conflict. At least four people are dead after flash flooding hit Kentucky today. Governor Andy Beshear says multiple state roads are out of commission due to the flooding. At least 7 inches of rain fell on the state with another round of wet weather moving through this evening. Kelsey Grammer is hinting he may run for political office. In an interview with Us Weekly, the former Frasier actor said that he would consider a run for political office due partly to a duty he feels he owes the country. I'm Rob Martier.
3: KFI.
5: The superintendent of the Los Angeles Unified School District was given a warning by the Board of Education before he resigned. Sharon Reardon with that warning.
6: The Los Angeles Times reports former LAUSD Superintendent Alberto Carvalho was warned in a confidential letter from the school board that it had potential grounds to fire him. The letter alleges Carvalho failed to disclose financial benefits, including a 2023 White House trip reportedly paid for by a Boston-based education technology startup whose AI chatbot he promoted to the district. I'm Sharon Reardon.
5: The family of musician Oliver Tree has announced Dr. Oliver Tree's extremely epic art grant for Baby Geniuses Foundation, and officials say they found over 100 dead dogs while investigating an animal shelter in Humboldt County. Those are your headlines. I'm Sean Dion.
7: Checking KFI traffic, we do have a crash through the Westchester area, 405 southbound of Howard Hughes Parkway. That's along the right shoulder. Traffic slow from the 90 freeway. Getting word of a wreck through the Gardena area, 405 south at Vermont Avenue. Look out for this crash along the right shoulder. You're going to be on the brakes from Normandy Avenue. And a stall through East L.A., the 710 southbound before Whittier Boulevard. That is blocking the right lane. Traffic slow from 3rd Street. With Southern California's most accurate traffic reports, I'm Jonathan Weiss.
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0: On the social medias, you'll find us at Monks and Merrill. I'm Chris Merrill. He's Michael Monks. KFI AM 640. 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I'd love to see what the study shows on that. We were talking about the water of the Colorado River, but last week, I think. And this Colorado River Compact is really interesting. It's been in place for over 100 years, and then it's been sort of extended. But you got 7 states that are involved in this, and it's very strange because you have the upper basin states that are fighting with the lower basin states. We're part of the lower basin. That's us, Arizona, and Nevada. And then, even if we do get allocation to the lower basin, then we have to fight with Nevada and Arizona to try to get how much we want. Scott Cameron is the acting commissioner of the Board of Reclamation. He's part of the Trump administration's negotiations over the future of the Colorado River. And I appreciate you joining us, Mr. Cameron. You talked about reclamation trying to find a compromise between these 7 states that were a part of the Colorado River Compact. What is the sticking point? What is it that is holding up these talks?
22: Well, first of all, Mike and Chris, thank you very much for having me on to talk with your listeners today. The main problem is that we are in a serious drought and have been for several decades across the Colorado River Basin. The second major problem is back in 1922 when they did the compact, they overestimated the amount of water that would be in the river. So not only did they overestimate the amount of water they could share by around 15% or 20%, we now are in a serious drought. So, you know, we're in a situation where everybody's being pinched for water, and fundamentally that's the problem. In a severe shortage situation, figuring out ways to get along with each other across those 7 states is really hard.
1: Our guest is Scott Cameron, acting commissioner of the Board of Reclamation and the Trump administration's lead official in negotiations over the future of the Colorado River. Scott, I imagine it must be a difficult position to be in, representing the federal government and all of these different states with needs from the same source. Can you briefly explain what that role is like? You got a lot of different personalities and a lot of needs from a lot of states.
22: Yeah, so you're absolutely right. So we've got seven different states. They're all a little bit different, and there are about 30 Indian tribes that all have a stake in the management of this river as well. So Interior's role for the last 3 or 4 years, even predating the Trump administration, has been to convene those seven states, to talk to the tribes, to understand where their what their real needs are, what their priorities are, and to try to find a compromise solution. In fact, we've offered three separate solutions over the last year or so based on listening to those seven states. But unfortunately, they have not been able to come together. So we've been playing a leadership role. We've been playing a convener role. And ultimately, in the absence of a seven-state deal, we're going to have to make some decisions.
0: When you get all those different states and stakeholders together, does that turn into a chaotic meeting? I'm just imagining it looks like one of those rowdy sessions of parliament in the UK.
22: Well, the conversation does get lively from time to time, because you know, everyone feels there's a lot at stake, obviously, for all the states. So people are pretty assertive about expressing their opinions, but ultimately they're all in this together, right? It's one big basin. They've got to find a path forward to manage the river.
1: I'm wondering if this ends up in litigation. Is that something the federal government is either prepared to defend itself in, but to participate in, should the states go to court against each other?
22: Well, that's a possibility, and every once in a while, the lawyers for one or more of these seven states basically do some saber rattling and threaten to sue the other. It's typically either the upper basin suing the lower basin or vice versa. But the reality is the only thing litigation is going to achieve in terms of the Colorado River is put a bunch of lawyers' kids through graduate school.
0: Scott Cameron is the acting commissioner of the Board of Reclamation. He's President Trump's lead official in negotiations over the future of the Colorado River. And this, the negotiations have been going on for a very long time, Mr. Cameron. I know they have. And I know that the federal government has been using some of that conservation money to buy time. What happens when that money runs out? At some point, do you have to step in and say, all right, children, this is the way it's going to be?
22: Well, ultimately, those seven states have to live with each other, regardless of what the federal government does or doesn't do. That having been said, we have invested just under the Trump administration close to $700 million in conservation and some selected new storage opportunities to try and help the states find a path forward. We're really not in the role of being the parent here. We're in the role of trying to help them forge a path forward together. But ultimately, they've got to act as seven responsible states and deal with the fact that they are all in this together, whether they like it or not.
1: Scott Cameron, acting commissioner of the Board of Reclamation and the Trump administration's lead official in negotiations over the future of the Colorado River. Mr. Cameron, thanks so much for taking some time for us here at KFI. I do hope we can talk again. I'm sure these conversations will be ongoing.
0: Yeah.
22: Absolutely, Mike and Chris. Happy to do that.
0: All right. Thank you so much. We appreciate that. I'm just I'm thinking about all the, we've got the there's an aqueduct that serves basically the Metro Water District and all the member agencies and everything else that goes on. And if we don't have a deal on this, I mean, it's not going to turn into like the 1800s where we actually go to war and take up arms against Arizona and Nevada over water. But
1: you don't know that.
0: Well, I guess stranger things have happened. I don't see Colorado and Wyoming and Utah and New Mexico saying, that's it, Arizona, Nevada, California, we're coming after you. But who knows? We may have another civil war. We always assume it's over politics, but maybe it's over a policy. We don't know.
1: Water is going to be the most important currency at the end times. wish, taste, you've been watching tantal- you've I know, I've been watching Fear the Walking Dead. I'm
0: and Kevin Costner movies from the 90s. Yeah.
1: Yeah, you know, and I'm just thinking, how will I be in the apocalypse?
0: Oh, you'll be food.
1: No, I'll live. I'll live.
0: I'm going to have a leg of monks.
1: No, I'll live. Head. You can't afford this leg.
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7: Checking KFI traffic. We do have a stall in downtown LA on the 110 northbound connector to the North 101. That is blocking that connector. Traffic slow from 8th Street. Do Hollywood on the 101 southbound between Santa Monica Boulevard and Echo Park Avenue. Seeing some pretty heavy delays through that stretch. And if you're traveling through Pico Rivera, we have a stall on the 605 southbound before Whittier Boulevard that has the left lane blocked. With Southern California's most accurate traffic reports, I'm Jonathan Weiss.
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1: 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You hear us during the week, and then you get a special dose of us on the weekends. Some fresh stuff, some of our best hits from the week. Thanks for being with us. All right, tell me about these robo-trucks.
0: Robo-trucks are coming.
1: I'm not happy about this.
0: So there's a startup, LA Times is talking about this startup that wants to bring the driverless freight trucks. Humble Robotics, which is a California-based company out of San Francisco. They've raised $24 million and want to develop a cabless self-driving freight truck. So what's the purpose of a cab? It's to be able to drive it and to sleep in it, right? For truckers, you don't need it anymore. So now it's just basically a box on wheels. And they say this is the way it goes. Company says redesigning the truck around autonomy will reduce cost and emissions. Experts say the lack of a traditional driver controls could create extra regulatory hurdles, because I guess you can't have somebody jump in there and take over an emergency, I suppose. So now, is California going to allow this to happen? We were not the state that allowed the testing on Waymos. We are not the state that's allowed testing on autonomous trucks. In fact, there have been autonomous routes driving long-haul freight between Dallas and Houston for a couple of years now. There's also an expanded driverless freight line between Fort Worth, El Paso, and Laredo, all in Texas. The oil truckers, again, in Texas, in the oil fields, the Permian Basin, they're running driverless trucks that are hauling frac sand and propant. I don't know what that is. Between Tucson and Phoenix, what they call middle mile delivery. You know what that is?
1: No.
0: So instead of going from like the warehouse downtown to the warehouse downtown, one to the other, basically you have a human that drives them to the edge of town, and then the autonomous vehicle takes over. And then it drives just on the freeway until it gets to the outskirts of the next town, and then a human jumps in. This happens a lot in freight. For instance, trains. You'll have a train, and it's operated by one company, and they get to, this happens, Chicago is notorious for this. A train will come to the outskirts of Chicago, and then they have to stop, and one of the union engineers from the Chicago freight union has to drive it through town till you get to the other side, and then jump out, and then your Southern Pacific or your BNSF will get in there.
1: Is that a union thing, or is it a logistical thing?
0: It's a union thing.
1: Yeah,
0: union or a local port control of some sort. Yeah. Arkansas has got the middle mile freight. Nebraska has got commercial autonomous freight development. Ontario, Canada. And of course, then you've got more in Texas as well. California hasn't done this. I don't think it's a question of if, but it's a question of when. And you know who's opposing it?
1: Unions.
0: Bingo.
1: The Teamsters.
0: That's right.
1: Yeah.
0: They go, this is going to cost us jobs. We don't like this. We don't like things being more efficient if it's going to potentially cost us jobs. And you know what? At first, I was like, how dare you? This is protectionist. This is getting in the way of progress. But I thought, I don't like AI in Hollywood. So how am I any different?
1: Yeah.
0: You know, I like that.
1: We could be replaced with AI.
0: I like that SAG-AFTRA is trying to protect the human jobs. In one case, it's creative versus productive. But I don't blame them for trying to protect the jobs and say that thing. Now, some companies say that their trucks are safer than truckers on the road. And look, there are a number of rules. They just changed the rules here recently, federally, because drivers that were driving too long weren't sleeping long enough, that kind of thing. So they changed the rules. You don't have, there's no brakes.
1: That's a good point.
0: So now you can drive straight through. You got to ship stuff from LA to New York. It's a straight shot.
1: So why not change the shipping, the literal shipping on the seas to this as well?
0: Oh, that's coming.
1: It's all coming.
0: It's coming.
1: And I appreciate the point that maybe the trucks are safer because the roads are already dangerous. And there are highway deaths all the time. Someone has been killed during this show, undoubtedly.
0: Yeah.
1: Somewhere in this country.
0: Yeah.
1: So I get that.
0: That's morbid.
1: I know, but it's the truth. It's sad. I see Waymos all the time. And it's a remarkable technology. It just simply is.
0: I mean, the reason that when Waymo acts poorly makes headlines is because there are so many Waymos out there and most of them are not.
1: They're really just driving and they can be annoying because they can't navigate some obstacles the way a human can.
0: And they do goof some things up.
1: They goof, but so do we.
0: Right.
1: I mean, we were just talking about the Waymo that tried to turn left from a lane that was actually for opposite direction traffic.
0: Right.
1: Have you never seen that? I've seen a driver do that recently.
0: I saw some. Yes. Yeah. I saw a guy this morning. In fact, I was on the phone with my wife and I said, I just saw the most California thing ever. Guy just hit the brakes, cut behind me, split between two cars and drove across the Gore lane to make his exit.
1: Yeah.
0: Instead of going 1 mile further and then backtracking.
1: I appreciate there not being a driver in a Waymo because I like a silent ride without the awkwardness. But two things about the truckers. One, if they replace them all with AI, who am I going to talk to at the Loves?
0: There won't be. Well, it might be charging stations.
1: And two, what about the ratings for coast to coast?
0: You know what? That legitimately, That is a question.
3: I mean, that's a truck driver kind of show. It's overnight.
0: Well, honestly, what would happen? Satellite radio would be hurt. I mean, yeah. A huge contingency of the listenership for satellite radio is
3: overnight programming heavily targets truck drivers because they're on the open road. They take advantage of less traffic.
0: Sure.
3: And they're just out there driving and listening.
0: That's why I drive all night instead of instead of sleeping.
3: Sing I drive all night.
0: I'm not going to do that. I've been told stop singing on the show.
3: Yeah. Who sang that?
0: Cher.
3: Cindy Lauper?
0: Cher.
3: Yeah, but somebody did it before. Cher. Jesse, help us here. Throw us a bone.
7: I don't know.
3: Cindy Lauper?
0: Cher.
7: Sure, Cher.
0: Cher.
7: Cher.
3: I drove all night?
0: Yeah.
3: Whatever. Let's get out of here.
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13: The United States has launched more strikes on Iran today. U.S. Central Command says the strikes were in response to Iran launching a drone at another ship traveling through the Strait of Hormuz. This comes a day after the U.S. launched similar strikes in response to a ship attack earlier this week. Tehran said today it had struck U.S.-linked targets in the region in response to yesterday's strikes. The latest exchange comes just a week after the signing of a deal intended to eventually end the conflict. Julia Letlow is projected to win the Republican Senate primary in Louisiana. Letlow, endorsed by President Trump, defeated State Treasurer John Fleming in a runoff today. Incumbent U.S. Senator Bill Cassidy was knocked out of the race in the first round of voting after losing Trump's support. Meanwhile, Jamie Davis is projected to win the Democratic primary and will face Letlow in November. A reported hostage situation led to a major police response in the Koreatown area of Los Angeles. Sharon Reardon with details.
14: It happened early Saturday morning, just after 4. Police responded to a 911 text that reported an armed hostage situation at an abandoned warehouse on West 8th Street near Kingsley Drive. However, the situation officers uncovered turned out to be an illegal gambling operation. KTLA video from the scene showed heavily armed LAPD officers securing the building. 27 people were detained and 6 were arrested on outstanding warrants. The LAPD says they never found the reported gunman or the alleged hostage. I'm Sharon Reardon.
13: At the World Cup today, England took down Panama 2-0 and Croatia beat Ghana 2-1. Colombia drew even with Portugal 0-0 and Uzbekistan fell to the Democratic Republic of the Congo 3-1. The knockout stage kicks off on Sunday with a match between South Africa and Canada. Team USA plays Bosnia and Herzegovina on Wednesday. The match will be played at Levi's Stadium in Santa Clara, California. I'm Rob Martier.
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16: Confidence on both sides when it comes to retrying the Palisades fire arson case. More from Jason Nathanson in L.A.
17: They're not going to get a conviction in the second trial.
21: Steve Haney, the defense lawyer for the guy accused of starting what would become the Palisades fire, saying, bring on a retrial. A jury deadlocked finding his client, Jonathan Rinderknecht, not guilty.
17: It is overwhelming he started this fire.
21: Federal prosecutor Bill Saley is bringing the retrial, claiming the jury considered things they weren't supposed to. So his focus in the redo.
17: We will probably be more aggressive in trying to eliminate or screen people who are not going to follow the law.
21: I'm Jason Nathanson.
16: A man who brought California-style sushi to the masses has died. Katsuya Yuichi was 67. And California lawmakers have removed a proposal requiring a $28 an hour minimum wage for some residential construction workers. Those are your headlines. I'm Sean Dion.
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18: 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Heroes like FDNY firefighter Robert E. Welsh III. Now, Robert served as a police officer before his appointment to the fire department in 2001, just weeks after the 9/11 attacks. 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It's the letter T, the number 2, the letter T.org. 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
8: Several wind-driven wildfires in the American West has put parts of the Four Corners region in what's deemed extremely critical fire danger. The largest is in Utah. The Cottonwood fires burned more than 92,000 acres and remains 0% contained. While the Iron fires burned more than 40,000 acres and is 38% contained, and the Cherry fires burned about 20,000 acres and is 0% contained. Red flag warnings are in effect across the region due to strong gusty winds that continue. At great risk, says the National Weather Service, are parts of eastern Utah, western Colorado, northeast Arizona, and northwest New Mexico. Police in Massachusetts say at least four people were shot as hundreds gathered in the street following a World Cup match. Police in Brockton say they received multiple reports of gunfire shortly before midnight Friday. Officers found at least four victims with gunshot wounds. Their conditions were not clear. There's no reports of any arrests. Uber says it'll roll out stricter background checks and restrictions for its drivers. Rob Martier has details.
9: The company said the new policies for rideshare drivers and couriers will take effect on Monday. Among the changes, Uber is expanding the list of criminal offenses that permanently disqualify someone from being a driver in the U.S. The company will no longer allow people with prior convictions for violent felonies, sexual crimes, stalking, or strangulation to drive. Uber said it had prevented over 3 million people from joining or remaining on the platform since 2017. I'm Rob Martier.
8: A fire chief in Ohio says it's a miracle no one was killed when a house exploded last week near Cleveland. Two people were injured when the house blew up Thursday in the Cleveland suburb of Twinsburg. Fire officials say no one was in the home, but the blast threw a neighbor out of his chair. Sheriff's deputies say a subcontractor was installing fiber internet in the area and caused a gas leak when the blast happened. I'm Scott Carr.
7: KFI.
10: Venezuelans in California doing all they can to help those affected by the devastating double earthquake Wednesday that has killed almost 1,500 people and left thousands missing.
11: I have some friends who lose their feathers, and then I have some friends who lose their homes too.
10: Jose Fernandez was volunteering this weekend in Los Angeles, packing up water, clothes, and other items desperately needed by survivors.
11: In my case, my family is okay, thanks God for that, but we lose 2 apartments.
10: Aftershocks are still rattling the areas. Search and rescue teams battle the clock to find survivors buried under buildings. South Africa plays Canada in today's only World Cup match, the first of the round of 32 knockout games. That's at SoFi Stadium in Inglewood at noon. SoFi, by the way, just ranked the worst of all 11 U.S. stadiums hosting World Cup matches. Ticket seller SeatPick says high drink prices and costly hotel rooms are part of the problem, but also, it's the worst stadium for mosquitoes. Those are the headlines. I'm Jason Athenson.
12: Roads mostly light for a Sunday morning, but there are a couple of big incidents causing delays. If you're in Sun Valley, the southbound 5 between Sunland Boulevard and Buena Vista Street, the carpool and two left lanes are shut off there after a deadly crash. A lot of emergency vehicles on site. In Long Beach, the southbound 405 between Santa Fe and the 710, all lanes are blocked, and you're going to start seeing the traffic behind that starting at Alameda. This after a crash and a SIG alert.
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0: ahead and turn the phone lines on. The number to get me live right now, 888-961-0222. Again, 888-961-0222. I'm your host, Kenny Michaels. This is Striking Gold. Welcome aboard. We have the amazing Wendy on phones this morning. Go ahead and call in again, 888-961-0222. So when you call in, be nice to her, please. All right, welcome to the show. I'm Kenny Michaels. This is Striking Gold. Boy, do we have a lot to talk about today. I'm going to start with this. Wells Fargo says gold is going to double. Bank of America says gold is going to double. Deutsche Bank says gold to 9,000. This is all by the end of the year. Goldman Sachs, gold to 7,500. Every single one of those companies, their CEO or chief banking officer or whatever you want to call them, the big top head dudes, have a direct line to the White House. And Trump talks to these heads of banks quite often. They know something after talking to the president that we don't know. But they're coming out saying gold's going to double. Deutsche Bank thinks it's going to go more than double. What do they know that we don't know? Who cares? Who cares? We'll never be privy to that conversation anyway. Who cares? What I do know is this. The debt in this country has increased because of the war. So all this talk of Trump repricing gold and silver is picking up steam. Let's go! Let's go! Trump to Fort Knox. Some people say, well, what if there's no gold in Fort Knox? Fort Knox is not the only place America houses gold. Think we're stupid? We have it secured in many other places as well. But here's what I do know. Trump did say in the video that I played for you a couple of weeks ago, he did say 400 tons of gold.
1: But you know, we're getting a little bit shaky. We're getting the yips on this stuff. Like, I want to find out. So we're going to open up the doors. I'm going to see if we have gold there. We want to find out. We're going to open the doors. We're going to inspect Fort Knox. We want to make sure that we actually have 400 tons of gold.
0: 400 tons of gold. So he knows. Listen, guys, he knows. And so with all these predictions for gold and silver, what do Americans love? Americans love a bargain, right? We all love discounts. Who the hell doesn't want to save money? We all love discounts. We all love bargains. And gold is a bargain. Soon, it's not going to be a bargain. Between now and the end of the year, it's no longer going to be a bargain. If you're a bargain shopper, if you're a discount shopper, if you like the coupons, if you like to buy one, get one free, get your retirement account to gold, because it's a bargain right now. Furthermore, gold is soaring. Silver is soaring. Why? Because the war's over. Oil's dropping. Gold is soaring. The only thing that was holding back gold and silver all this time was the war, was oil prices. Now that oil prices are dropping, gold and silver is soaring. And all this talk of repricing gold, everybody's moving fast to gold. I've never seen more people reach out to me to move their retirement account than I have in the last 2 weeks. It's crazy. Trump is talking to Fort Knox, going to Fort Knox, auditing Fort Knox. There's a lot of talk of Trump repricing gold. Man, how exciting. Man, how exciting. All right, the number to get me live here, 888-961-0222. If you're ready to move your retirement account to gold, stop dilly-dallying, stop being dumb, stop being a procrastinator. Why do I say that? Listen to me. I'll tell you why I say that. Because I'm about to read you something. This came from Yahoo Finance. Are you ready? The biggest mistake people make in their retirement accounts, ready, is staying in stocks. That's what they said. The biggest mistake people make is staying in stocks. That's what the good-looking Kenny Michaels has been telling you. I say week after week after week, get into gold, move it into gold. Yahoo says the reason it's a big mistake is due to taxes. That's right. Because you pay more in tax if you stay in stock. Because when you take the money out, you're taxed. You pay more to Uncle Sam and you get less money. So they say the biggest mistake people make that are 59 and a half and older is staying in stock. Well, that makes sense. And now Wells Fargo, Bank of America, Deutsche Bank, Goldman Sachs, all saying gold's going to double here shortly. Okay? Now, not only that, listen to this. Gold and silver's a steal right now. Right? If I said you have a chance to steal gold legally, you'd be like, well, how do I get in on this, Mr. Michaels? How can I steal gold legally? Move your retirement account, move your cash right now into gold and silver. You call Golden Crest Metals. Their number is 888-406-6222. Again, 888-406-6222. They're there right now. Call them. Say, hey, I'm listening or watching the good-looking Kenny Michaels. I need to get my retirement account into gold and silver. I need to get my cash into gold and silver. I need to do it. I need to do it now because we're about to see an explosion. Robert Kiyosaki says, get ready to expect a big run on gold and silver. So right now, it's a bargain. Grab it. There are people that call me on a regular basis, and I get this conversation all the time. Pay attention to what I'm about to tell you, and then I'm going to hit the phones. Pay attention to what I'm about to tell you. People call me all the time. Mr. Michaels, I'm getting killed in taxes. I have an IRA. I'm taking money out. I'm getting killed in taxes. And I say, well, the reason being is you're making the mistake Yahoo Finance talked about. You're in stocks. You're in paper. Anytime you're in paper, you get killed in taxes. That's just the way it works in this country. But when you privatize your wealth, meaning get off of their radar, get out of the government's vision, you pay less tax. That makes sense, right? So, when you have a retirement account and you say to me, Mr. Michaels, I'm getting killed in taxes, what can I do? And I say, move to gold. And you don't. Well, you can complain to the guy in the mirror. Period. Because I have no time to deal with people that just reach out for advice. I give you advice and you go another direction. Okay, great. Good luck to you. Then stop complaining. There is only one retirement account in this country today that allows you to take money out in some other form other than the US dollar, and that's gold and silver. Everything else is in the vision of the government. Gold and silver give you privacy. Right? It's low risk, low tax, high growth. 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That's why Yahoo Finance says the biggest mistake people make in their retirement accounts when they get near or at retirement age is staying in stocks. I've been saying that for the longest time. Look, I'm not just good looking. I'm a little bit smart. 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You will see me, the good-looking stud, the Brad Pitt of precious metals. 888-961-0222 is the number to get me live on air. I'm Kenny Michaels. This is Striking Gold. All right, we're going to go to the phones. We're going to go to line one. We're going to go to Todd in Washington. I believe somewhere near Seattle is my guess. Todd, welcome to the show.
2: Hello.
0: Todd, can you hear me?
2: Yes, I can. Are you able to hear me?
0: Good. I can hear you, sir. Welcome to the show. How can I help you?
2: So I'm just curious to what's the smallest portion of gold I can buy at a time? Seems out to $4,000 an ounce. I don't make $4,000 at a time.
0: Well, so basically, the minimum cash investment is $10,000. That's the minimum cash investment. The minimum rollover for a retirement account is $25,000. Now, sometimes if you're close to those numbers, but you're not at those numbers, because you tuned into the good-looking Brad Pitt of Precious Metals, me, Kenny Michaels, sometimes I can make an exception on that. But typically, those are the normal minimums.
2: Okay.
0: Are you there, Todd?
2: Yep, that answered the question I was after.
0: All right, buddy. Have a great day. Thanks for calling in.
2: Thank you.
0: Bye-bye. All right, the number to get me live, 888-961-0222. I'm Kenny Michaels. This is Striking Gold. 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I listen to him every week. I want to move my IRA. You're going to get a gift from me. Yeah, usually 10% free silver. How awesome is that? Pure, fine silver. And silver is soaring, baby. And there's a silver shortage. And Trump is going to Fort Knox. And now there's a lot of talk of repricing gold because our debt has gotten worse because of the war. So now there's a lot of talk of Trump repricing precious metals. Please, dear God, let that happen. Please, dear God, because my IRA is in gold. And if my IRA is in gold, I'll be bold. I'll be sold. And that's it, baby. Let's go. Let's go. It's exciting times, man, to buy gold and silver. Okay. And the one thing I am going to do right now is we're going to bring on this week's gold miner. So let's go ahead and bring her on this show this week. Mary, welcome to the show. Marianne, welcome to the show.
3: Hello. Thank you, Kenny.
0: How are you this morning?
3: I'm very well.
0: Good, good.
3: Just listening to your show, and it's
0: well, welcome to the show. Yeah, welcome to the show. And I know that you're this week's gold miner. We have a gold miner every single week, someone who has found my show, decided to jump on the journey. So I'm going to, as hard as this is for me to do, I'm going to shut my mouth and I'm going to give you the microphone. Tell me your journey. What happened?
3: Okay. Well, my husband and I suffered two business setbacks, which left us financially devastated, and we were never able to completely pick up the pieces and recover. And he passed away last year, and he was a wonderful person, but he left me in a pickle financially, and I knew I had to find a way to do something smart with my money. And so I ran across you and on the radio. And from the beginning, I wanted to buy precious metals and do so with you and Golden Crest. But I had to wait until it was financially feasible for me. And the second I felt I was in a pretty good position, I gave Golden Crest and the good-looking Kenny Michaels a call and left a message. And just as promised, you called me right back and we started the process.
0: Well, see,
3: and
0: so you already,
3: now I'm...
0: Yeah, you already have it down right when you said good-looking. So that already is a plus. That's already a feather in your cap. Yeah, you know, one of the things I pride myself on is being accessible to people who tune into my show. And I always say if you go to kennysgoldquiz.com, watch out, because you're going to get a call from, you got it, the good-looking Brad Pitt of Precious Metals. So you went ahead and you purchased gold and silver. How was that process?
3: It was easy peasy. It was just seamless, and I have left the yips and behind and now joined the ranks of the yippies. Yeah. But you know, the thing about the process, the thing about Golden Crest, and in particular you, you know, you're set apart from the rest because you genuinely care about people. You spend the time with a person and you take your time and you educate the person. You educated me and you make yourself available. You don't just make the deal, say, okay, have a nice life, and you dump the person. You follow through and you follow up. And I needed my hand held through this, and you did that. And I can trust you to steer me in the right direction.
0: Yeah, you know, it's funny that you say that. I get very emotional about this because I'm very passionate about it. And the one thing I do understand, this is not about buying a car stereo. You know, you bought your stereo, ma'am. Go to the place, get it installed, have a nice day, see you later. It doesn't work like that. This is people's life savings. These are people's retirement accounts. This is people's money. This is how they plan to secure their future. This isn't a game. This isn't about how much money somebody makes. It's about how much information people can get that help them to make the right choice. So you went out, you made a cash purchase. I suspect the metals have arrived to your door, have they not?
3: They have.
0: And yes. How are they? Beautiful, as usual?
3: They are just stunning.
0: Yeah, I know. It's crazy. And I know you got free silver for tuning in, for going to kennysgoldquiz.com. How much free silver did you get?
3: I got $3,000 worth of free silver.
0: All right, let's go. Well, that's great. Listen, Marianne, I know it's early here. I'm not going to keep you long. You know, there's a lot of people, Marianne, there's a lot of nervousness. You know, 2 weeks ago, I played a video from Trump where he talked about the yips, and you mentioned it, where you said you don't have the yips anymore. You have the yippies.
1: You know, we're getting a little bit shaky. We're getting the yips on this.
0: Yeah, so, you know, you're like, I got the yippie. Everybody that goes to gold and silver gets yippie. But there's a lot of people who don't. There's a lot of people who do not know what to do. They're a little shaky, right? My question is, any advice you would give people who have money in the bank or retirement accounts? Any advice?
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0: I really appreciate that. Thank you so much, and I'm glad I was able to help you. By the way, for being this week's gold miner, I know you happen to be a vegetarian. Normally, I give everybody a case of Omaha steaks coming to their door. I know that does not sound delicious to you. So, because you are this week's gold miner, you are getting delivered to your door. You're getting a Harry and David vegetable basket with all fresh vegetables in it. Carrots and squash and everything's coming to your front door for being this week's guest. So, enjoy the veggies.
3: I love it.
0: Good. Enjoy the veggies.
3: I love it. Thank you so much.
0: You're welcome. Have a super day, okay? God bless. Enjoy them. All righty.
3: You as well. God bless. Bye-bye. You too. Bye-bye.
0: Bye-bye. All right, the number to get me live, 888-961-0222. I'm Kenny Michaels. This is Striking Gold. Did you hear what she said? Her husband passed away a year ago and left her in a pickle. Now, I love pickles. I love pickles. Especially pickles with a pastrami sandwich on rye. Love pickles. But not financial pickles. The way out of a financial pickle is gold. Why? Well, think about it. It's real money. It's absolutely real money. You cannot name me one other product that is real money. You cannot. I challenge you right now. Call 888-961-0222. That gets you live with me on air right now. Call me here. Name me one other item that's real money. If you call in here and say,

0: the end of the year. Goldman Sachs says it's almost going to double by the end of the year. Well, these guys talk to Trump. These guys talk to the White House. What do they know? What are they hearing that we don't know? I don't care. I just know that they're telling me where it's going, and that's why I'm invested in it. And I am passionate about this because I'm sick and tired of people that are of retirement age having to feed Uncle Sam after working 40 years. I'm tired of it. It's time we keep more of the money and they get less. The only way that happens is you go to gold. Okay? 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You can call me here, 888-961-0222. We have Wendy on phones today. Ring up the phone if you got questions about buying gold and silver. I'm here to help you. We're going to take a quick break. When we come back, I've got something to read to you about your president and about gold. We'll be right back.
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2: A state of emergency has been declared in Kentucky, where at least four people are dead after flash flooding. Governor Andy Beshear says three people were killed in Madison County Saturday, one in Jackson County, after relentless rain and flash flooding inundated parts of central Kentucky. The governor's declared a state of emergency as heavy rain continues to fall in parts of the state. In Utah, about a dozen large wildfires continue to burn. The governor there, Spencer Cox, declared a state of emergency Friday. The largest fire, the Cottonwood Fire, which has burned more than 90,000 acres in southern Utah and is 0% contained. Now residents near the town of Beaver have been evacuated. A Senate candidate in Louisiana backed by President Trump has won a Republican primary. Julian Letlow is projected to win the state's GOP Senate primary, defeating State Treasurer John Fleming in a runoff Saturday. Projected to win the Democratic primary is Jamie Davis, who will face Letlow in November. I'm Scott Carr.
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3: Cleanup continues at the food storage warehouse near downtown Los Angeles, where millions of pounds of rotting food is being thrown away. The site has become a massive buffet for rats and other scavengers and is still under control of the LA Fire Department, though the fire that destroyed half of the 500,000 square foot facility is out. The department hopes to turn it back over to the building's owners tomorrow. And tomorrow in Orange County, at the site of that toxic chemical tank that almost exploded Memorial Day weekend, crews will start removing the chemical MMA. OC healthcare authorities say people in the Garden Grove area might notice a fruity chemical smell, and they'll be on hand monitoring air quality. A woman from the San Francisco Bay Area will try to do something no one's ever done before, swim the entire coast of California. Catherine Breed sets off on her journey this week, 900 miles, 5 hours of swimming, 10 to 12 miles a day, so it'll take 4 months. She hopes to bring attention to Pacific Ocean environmental issues. She told the LA Times she's nervous about several things, jellyfish, her wetsuit chafing, but she wants to be brave and her goal is to finish. Those are the headlines. I'm Jason Athenson.
4: For the most part, roads in Los Angeles moving smoothly. A couple issues to be aware of. In Diamond Bar, the northbound 57 at Brea Canyon, we've got a crash make its way over to the right shoulder. In Sun Valley, an issue continues on the southbound 5 between Sunland and Buena Vista. The carpool and two left lanes blocked here after a deadly crash. A SIG alert in effect there. And in Orange, the northbound 57 at Orangewood, a crash just making its way over to the right shoulder with no delay.
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0: Okay, we are back. I'm Kenny Michaels. This is Striking Gold. Welcome back to the show. The number to get me live, 888-961-0222, or go to kennysgoldquiz.com. Let's go. Let's get your retirement account into gold and silver. Come on. What an exciting time, man. What an exciting time. If you want to save money to Uncle Sam, you want to make money, you want to have comfort, you want to have peace, you want to have security, this is it, man. What a time. Gold and silver is now on a major run. Here we go. All the big banks predicting big numbers. I'm so stinking excited. Trump's on his way to Fort Knox. Trump, they're talking about that Trump may reprice gold and silver. How fabulous would this be? All right. So everybody wants to know about Trump and gold. Trump and gold. Trump and gold. Why is gold doing what it's doing? Well, because you have a president who's a fan. Several weeks ago, I gave a list. I told you Trump was obsessed with gold, and I proved it. I proved it with a list of things. I'm going to read you something that was on USA Today. It says here, the real estate businessman, Donald Trump, turned president, well known for his penchant for

gold, has bathed the Oval Office in a sea of gold. Gold-colored appliques on the fireplace, gilded mirrors and ornate Rocco-style 18th and 19th century desert stands and flower vases from London and France in all gold sit on the mantel. The walls are chock-a-block with paintings of former presidents in heavily ornate gold frames. Most astute gift givers to Trump have considered his love for the glittering medal. When King Charles, so trying to think of it, yes, sir, chap. When King Charles came into town, I invited him to be a guest on my show. And he said, oh, chap, I wish I could do it, Mr. Michaels, but I cannot. I have a meeting with the president. And he was going to bring me a bottle of wine. I don't drink. But he gave Trump gold. Him and, what's her name? What's he married to? Kamala. Him and Kamala came into this country, met with the president, and brought him gold. What I just read you is proof that your president is so pro-gold, it's sick. Which is great. Because he's no dummy. And he's doing everything in gold. He owns so much gold. What does he know? And think about this for a minute. I'm going to say something here. It's going to make you wake up. It benefits him personally to explode gold. If he reprices gold at a higher amount, he benefits because he owns a ton of it. So from a selfish standpoint, it would benefit the president to reprice gold himself. And we know Donald Trump loves himself as well, as we all should love ourselves. And when Yahoo Finance comes out and says the biggest mistake people make in retirement accounts at retirement age is staying in stocks. That was Yahoo Finance. The biggest mistake people make is staying in stocks. So you made money in stocks when you were younger. You were working. Your retirement account was in stocks and you kept going up. Great. I'm happy for you. Guess what? It's time to now move to safety so you can keep that money, not be taxed so much on that money. Move to gold. The banks pay nothing. That gold miner we had did a cash transaction and bought physical gold and silver. She pulled the money from her bank, earning 2%. She bought gold and silver 6 weeks ago. She's up 19% on her money in 6 weeks. In 6 weeks, she's up 19%. That's nuts. In 6 weeks, your money in the bank, are you up 19%? I don't think so. Then what do the banks do? The banks pay you interest, which is next to nothing, send you a tax form at the end of the year on the nothing they paid you. Then you go to your tax man, you file your taxes, you give him that form, and he says, you now have to pay tax on the nothing the bank paid you, so you got nothing. That's a fact. When you're in gold and silver, the gold and silver sit in your home. They're beautiful. They grow. There is no tax form. 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And it grows and it grows and it grows and its value becomes higher and its value becomes better. You're making money and it's in the privacy of your own home. How sweet is that? And if you died today, that gold would transfer to your kids, your grandkids, with no government involvement whatsoever. How sweet is that? 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
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All right. Here's something I'm going to touch on right now that may be sensitive to a lot of people. When you invest money and you invest it and you hire yourself a financial advisor, now who is this person? He works for a company and he says, "What are you looking for?" And you say, "Well, I'm a conservative person, so I'm looking for something that would be conservative." Ladies and gentlemen, if you're in paper, you're not conservative. You're a massive risk taker. Okay? There is nothing this financial guy is going to put you in that's conservative. When stocks drop, they drop, period. Conservative stocks drop. Aggressive stocks drop, boom. Now, when stocks drop, sometimes gold explodes. But there have been times where stocks have dropped 1,100 points, and guess what? Gold only dropped 90. Then 2 days later, stocks dropped 600. Gold only dropped 40. So which one's conservative, the 1,100 or the 90? Which one's conservative, the 600 or the 40? That's the point. When gold has a drop, it's a little bit. That's okay. That's conservative. That's fine. I'm okay with that. But if you own the right products in gold and silver, in your IRA and in your cash, you may not even be affected by the drop. 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That's gold and silver. 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Now, some people say, well, in this article I was talking about Yahoo Finance, where they say the biggest mistake people make in their retirement accounts when they're of retirement age is staying in stocks. Here's what they mean by that.
You get to a certain point where we know that we have to take money out of our retirement account. That's called an RMD, a required minimum distribution. And now you have to take this RMD every single year. And if you're in stocks, you pay a lot to Uncle Sam on your RMD. Well, that sucks. You've worked 40 years, you build this account. Now you go to take it out because the government says you have to. And now when you have to, they get the bulk of it. Well, that sucks. But if you move to gold and silver, you still take your RMD. But now you can take the RMD and the physical metal itself, not the U.S. dollar. And that helps you. At the end of the day, ladies and gentlemen, moving your retirement account into gold and silver is a tax-free, penalty-free event. If I said to you, hey, you can move to a retirement account backed by physical gold and silver, save money to Uncle Sam, be in low risk, low tax, high growth, and you're 65 years old, and you say to me, oh, I'm going to stay in the stock market. Well, that's okay, but good luck to you and good luck to your heirs. Listen, ladies and gentlemen, that caller we had, Mary Ann, she said, you know, when she talked to me on the phone, she could hear the passion. I sincerely care. That's why I do this. My gold IRA has worked for me, period. So if it's working for me, I know 100% it's going to work for other people. I'm nobody special. Yes, I'm good looking. Yes, I'm probably better looking than most people. Yes. And yes, I was nominated for Sexiest Man of the Year. I didn't get it. I'm a little pissed off about that, but whatever. The point is, gold doesn't discriminate. If it's working for Kenny Michaels, it's going to work for the next guy. When you hit a certain age, and I hope I make sense when I say this. When you hit a certain age, and I would say that age would be about 59 and up. When you hit a certain age, it's not about how much money can we make. It's I put this money away pre-tax. Now, how do I figure out a way to keep most of it? You go to gold. I get call after call after call every week. Mr. Michaels, I'm getting killed in taxes. Can you help me? I'm not a tax man, guys, but I do know gold and silver works, and it's great. Mr. Michaels, I have money in the bank. My money's not doing anything. Can you help me move to gold? Mr. Michaels, I have an old 401k. I have an old 403b that's sitting. It's doing nothing. Just sits there. Can you help me? Yes, move to gold. There's no other place to go. Your president's a massive fan. Your president is obsessed with gold. Your president's going to Fort Knox. There's talk that your president's going to reprice gold. The most astute givers to Trump give him gold. He decorated the Oval Office in all gold. He said no tariffs on gold. He brought in $100 million worth of gold from Venezuela. He has a solid 22-foot gold statue of himself at his golf course in Doral, Florida. There's a gold logo of him at an international airport. Shall I keep going, or does that prove to you he's about gold? If Trump reprices gold, he makes a ton of money. So moving a retirement account into physical gold and silver is nothing but smart. Taking cash that you don't need to live on in the bank, don't put it in a CD. What a stupid joke. What's the bank paying you? 3%, maybe 3.5%? At the end of the year, guess what? Surprise! You get a tax form from the bank on that 3.5% you earned. Now you take the tax form to your accountant. 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The interest was nothing to begin with. Now you're taxing me on the nothing I made. 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
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Now the gold and silver from the money in the bank is shipped to you. Now that gold and silver goes in your safe at home. Now it's shiny, it's beautiful, it's gorgeous. Nobody knows you have it except you and me. That's it. And I'll be quiet about it. Shh, don't tell anybody. Okay, you're going to have gold and silver in your safe at home. Now the gold and silver is growing. Now you're making money. And while it's growing, at the end of the year, guess what? There's no tax form because it's still in your safe. There's no tax form. It's sitting there growing. And if you sell it back to Golden Crest, still no tax form. So you make money, real money. You keep the money. You don't make money in something, get a tax form on it, go to your tax man, then you pay tax on that money you made, so you made nothing. Interest in the bank is a scam. It's a scam. It's a scam. The banks pay little. They make a lot of money holding on to your money. They pay little. Tax you, then you get a tax form on the little, then you pay tax on the little, and now you got nothing of the little that's left. It's nuts. It's cuckoo. If I'm in my 60s, which I am, I'm 64. You think I'm going to tie money up in the bank? What are they going to do for me? Give me 2%? That caller that called in this morning, she's up 19% in 6 weeks. 19%. That's nuts. That's because she's in gold. She's in silver. And guess what? Shh. It's private. Shh. Nobody knows about it, including your uncle. Shh. Nobody knows. It's private. That's how it should be. Good for her. Her husband passed away a year ago, and she was left in a financial pickle. And as I said before, I love pickles. Listen, Sunday mornings, I go to the farmer's market in Santa Clarita. There's a place called the Crazy Cucumber that's there. And they got pickles, all kinds of pickles, spicy pickles, bread and butter pickles, garlic pickles. They got pickles. They're in a pickle, man. They're in a pickle. But if you're in a financial pickle, or you want to avoid a financial pickle, move to gold. The 9 words every person should fear from the government. This is a quote of Ronald Reagan. He said, the 9 words people should fear are, knock, knock, we're here from the government and we're here to help you. Those are words you should fear. They will put you in a pickle. When you take your required distribution from your retirement account and you're in stocks, you're in a pickle. More and more people are finding they have to work longer. Well, that's because you're in paper. You're in stocks. Get out. Go to physical assets. Go to gold. 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I hope I'm making sense to you people, because you know what? When you hear Wells Fargo saying gold's going to double, you hear Bank of America saying gold's going to double, you hear Deutsche Bank calling for gold to 9,000 by the end of the year, you hear Goldman Sachs saying gold to 7,500. These people aren't stupid. It's one thing if one person said it. All these places are saying it. J.P. Morgan, 10,000. What do all these people know? Wells Fargo, Bank of America, Deutsche Bank, Goldman Sachs, JP Morgan. What do they all know? You don't think Jamie Dimon, the head of JP Morgan, talks to Trump? Guaranteed he talks to Trump. You don't think the head of Wells Fargo and Bank of America and Deutsche Bank and Goldman Sachs don't have a phone line to the White House? Of course, Trump talks to the heads of these organizations. Of course. What do they know? And Trump's a fan of gold. So if he reprices gold after going to Fort Knox, he benefits. Let's go. Let's ride on the tails.
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I'm the Brad Pitt of Precious Metals, the best-looking gold guy you'll ever meet in your life. Thank you for tuning into the show, and God bless. We'll see you next week. Bye-bye.

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15: Rescuers continue to search for survivors in the rubble of the Venezuela earthquakes. The death toll from Wednesday's quakes is more than 1,400, and tens of thousands are still listed as missing. Search and rescue teams from the U.S. and around the world are working to find victims in the collapsed buildings. The State Department says the U.S. is sending a $150 million aid package to Venezuela, with more financial help likely to follow.
6: Iran appears to be launching missiles on U.S. allies near the Persian Gulf. We get the latest from Jim Forbes.
7: Kuwait's military said on social media early Sunday that its air defense systems were intercepting hostile missiles and drones. Similar attacks appear to be happening in Bahrain, where the Interior Ministry says, quote, the siren had been sounded and it's urging residents to remain calm and head to the nearest safe place. The strikes come after the U.S. military carried out a second wave of attacks against Iran on Saturday in retaliation for an Iranian drone attack on a ship traveling through the Strait of Hormuz. I'm Jim Forbes.
6: About a dozen large wildfires continue to burn in Utah. Governor Spencer Cox declared a state of emergency on Friday. The largest fire is the Cottonwood Fire, which has burned more than 92,000 acres in southern Utah and is 0% contained. A state of emergency has been declared in Kentucky, where at least four people were killed in flash flooding. Governor Andy Beshear says three people were killed in Madison County on Saturday and one in Jackson County after relentless rain and flash flooding inundated parts of central Kentucky. A lot of big-name talents expected to participate in tomorrow's funeral service for Arista Records chief Clive Davis, considered one of the most influential music moguls of all time, who helped launch the careers of Simon & Garfunkel, Janis Joplin, and Whitney Houston. The funeral scheduled for Monday morning in New York City. It'll be live-streamed. I'm Scott Carr.
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11: 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It's a search and recovery operation off the coast of California for a missing Marine. We're told they were serving aboard the USS Anchorage, which operates out of San Diego, and was involved in a training exercise when the Marine went missing Thursday. The U.S. Navy hasn't named the Marine or given details about how they went missing. And World Cup action today in California. South Africa plays Canada in the first round of 32 knockout games at SoFi Stadium in Inglewood at noon. It's the only match today. Those are the headlines. I'm Jason Athenson.
17: Pacoima, the northbound 5 at Van Nuys Boulevard. Got a crash blocking a center lane. You're going to start to hit some traffic from Osborne Street. Sun Valley situation still continuing on the southbound 5. Carpool and two left lanes closed between Sunland Boulevard and Buena Vista Street. This after a deadly crash. And in Compton, the southbound 710 before Alondra Boulevard, we've got a crash. Just make its way over to the right shoulder. Now you will hit some slowing behind.
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0: It is the Jesus Christ Show. I am your holy host. Happy to be with you this Sunday, as I'm with you every single Sunday, right here, answering your questions and talking about the things that truly matter in life. And of course, the afterlife. I encourage you to be bold and brave and go to the phone with your theology question or life situation question anywhere in the U.S. of A. Dial 800-520-1534. That's 800-520-1534.
1: I bet you've heard the phrase, there ain't no such thing as a free lunch. This famous phrase, you probably hear it all the time, popped up and became popular in American literature from around the late 1800s on into the early 1900s. And it derived its meaning from the special free lunch that was offered with your drink at many saloons in the U.S. So if you can imagine, these so-called free lunches would sometimes be, they could be kind of rudimentary in style, or they could be very elaborate. And sometimes they were quite elaborate and were typically much more expensive than the cost of just one drink. So the saloon keeper was kind of banking on the customer not only buying a second or maybe even a third drink, and balancing things out a little bit, but also building return customers. Give a little up front, and you can get a little later. It builds this kind of goodwill. At least it appeared that way. But ultimately, with more drinks and more frequency to the saloon, that really a saloon keeper was making much of the money back. These types of so-called free offers still exist today in one form or another, but make no mistake, there's nothing in life that is truly free. Everything worthwhile comes at a price. You may not always be the one paying, but I assure you someone is always making the payment. I'll explain how this all ties in to 4th of July coming up, but I want you to think about maybe that time in your life where you were growing up and all of a sudden you became of age to where your parents started expecting you to pay for things. I'll give you a moment to remember such a horrific concept. But there's a time where maybe you get to an age where your parents think, well, we go out somewhere or something like that, you can pay for your meal. And maybe it's later, or maybe you're even out of the house at that point. My producer Neil and I were talking about this very, very concept, and he says he remembers quite distinctly that moment when his father looked up at him and said, put his money out for his meal when they were out and expected producer Neil to pay his part of the tab. And how wonderfully shocking that is in life, but also reminds you that nothing is free. That there's a time and a point where everyone makes a payment for on things, or somebody's making payments for things. And unfortunately, and some may say that today it's particularly bad these days, but the importance is to appreciate it and to know that nothing comes without any price. And this 4th of July, which of course commemorates the Declaration of Independence, the creation, the signing, this moment, this opportunity to be free, or to focus on new ideas and enjoy the freedoms therein. As Americans, you enjoy freedoms that many others across the planet do not. I know you know this. It's important to remember that all you have today, everything, is because someone was willing to sacrifice or to make a payment for it. It didn't come cheaply. It certainly did not come free. Over 230 years ago, a group of people made huge sacrifices and fought so that the 13 colonies could give birth to the United States. That is something that you should never forget. You should always have that in the front of your mind, that the things that you enjoy today came at a price. Like everything. That idea of no free lunch points back to, that points back more to like marketing schemes or the idea of somebody trying to lure you in. But really, it's, if done properly, it's a balance of things. We want to show you that we are a place to enjoy, or that you can come and eat and drink or do what have you, play games. Often you'll hear about Las Vegas or casinos offering, you know, cheaper rooms, free rooms, things like that. It's not just a marketing ploy. I want to get you in, knowing that you'll experience more. But in life, it's much, when you say free lunch, it's much more than just those types of marketing ploys. It's about understanding that the way the system works, the entire system, the entire planet works, is that good things come from hard work, from dedication, perseverance, righteousness, and honesty. And that those are the tools of payment. It's not always just money, but the tools of payment that make everything run. And I'm sure you're doing things in life that helps others as well. So the things that you're focused on, you may think, well, I'm just doing X, Y, and Z, and how is this helping? But someone else is benefiting from your work, from your efforts, from all that you do. If you forget the fact that someone made a payment, the payment, many payments in your life, you'll forget its importance and its value. As you celebrate the 4th of July holiday, and you celebrate this day commemorating the Declaration of Independence, if you just get lost in all of the fanfare or the fun of it all or the time off, you'll lose sight of its value. The blood that was shed for you in battles, the time spent to even construct the Declaration of Independence, the risk that people put their life on the line, they could be killed for treason, for their beliefs, and for what they were doing at the time. And if you forget all of those things, all those parts of the very freedom that you enjoy today, it stops having preciousness. It stops having value. So now it's just, it's the way it is. This is, you know, like the child who, if the child thinks, well, food on the table's free, my clothes are free, all these things that I have in my life, the cable bill, the lights and electricity, the phone bill, the cell phones, the gadgetry, all these things in life are free. You just put stuff out in the front yard and it gets picked up by the garbage man for free. If all these ideas and things that you experience in life, if you have the mind of a child and think they're all free, then you'll grow up to a very, very stark reality one day. So as an adult now, you too should be looking at all the things that you enjoy, everything you experience, knowing that regardless of what it is in your life or the things that you're experiencing or the freedoms you have, that everything you see, touch, or come in contact with has been paid for. And if not by you, trust me, it's been paid for by someone.

Jesus Christ Show. I am your holy host. Happy to be with you this Sunday, as I'm with you every single Sunday right here, answering your questions and talking about the things that truly matter in life and, of course, the afterlife. I encourage you to be bold and brave and go to the phone with your theology question or life situation question anywhere in the U.S. of A. Dial 800-520-1534. That's 800-520-1534. So you've heard the term, no such thing. There ain't no such thing as a free lunch. Sometimes I even see it abbreviated, TANSTAAFL on something. And you might see it on whether it's a Twitter or an email or something like that. But you know the saying ties into that everything costs something, either your time or effort or money or what have you. But it's more than that. The 4th of July and this Declaration of Independence and all the freedoms and great things that follow for you in this life, in this country, I want you to remember that there was a price to it. There's a price to all of it. And that if you forget that someone else made that payment, you'll forget its importance, its value. You have to keep reminding yourself, reminding your families about the payment that was and is continually being made so that you could have and enjoy this country and its freedoms today. From all of the U.S. military personnel to local national law enforcement to firefighters and more, obviously so many more that are involved in everything you enjoy. There are countless people that are paying for your freedoms and your safety and the things that you enjoy every single day. And if you push that aside, if you just think take it for granted that it's just always going to be there, you'll miss the point of it all. Likewise, you should be doing your part, of course, take care of others as well. And your job shouldn't, I know it does often, but it shouldn't just feel like a job. You're just punching a card and doing this thing to bring you money. It's more than that. Because ultimately, you're a part of a bigger picture as well. A picture that should show people taking care of one another. A big picture that deals with not only local needs, but national needs and global needs. You're part of a big picture. Scripture is clear that the righteous give and the unrighteous just take and take. I don't want you to be like that. Psalms 37:21 says, "The wicked borrows and does not pay back, but the righteous is gracious and gives." Take time to appreciate all you have and to appreciate the price that was paid for you to have it. This is not only what you have in this world, but also what you'll have in the next. The ultimate price has been paid as well. For the wages of sin is death, but the free gift of God is eternal life in Christ Jesus our Lord. Romans 6:23. This free gift may be free to you.

0: Toll from Wednesday's quakes is now more than 1,400, and tens of thousands are still listed as missing. Search and rescue teams from the U.S. and around the world are working to find victims in the collapsed buildings. Iran's apparently struck back at U.S. allies near the Persian Gulf. Kuwait's military says on social media today that its air defense systems were intercepting hostile missiles and drones. Similar attacks appear to be happening in Bahrain. This after the U.S. military carried out a second wave of attacks against Iran Saturday in retaliation for an Iranian drone attack on a ship traveling through the Strait of Hormuz. Forecasters say a big mass of hot air known as a heat dome is going to spread extreme heat and sweltering humidity across the eastern U.S. this week. They say the heat's expected to linger from Texas to New York through the July 4th weekend, pushing temperatures in the Midwest into the 90s, likely the triple digits. I'm Scott Carr.
1: KFI.
2: Cleanup continues at the food storage warehouse near downtown Los Angeles, where millions of pounds of rotting food is being thrown away. The site has become a massive buffet for rats and other scavengers, and is still under control of the LA Fire Department, though the fire that destroyed half of the 500,000-square-foot facility is out. The department hopes to turn it back over to the building's owners tomorrow. And tomorrow in Orange County, at the site of that toxic chemical tank that almost exploded Memorial Day weekend, crews will start removing the chemical MMA. OC healthcare authorities say people in the Garden Grove area might notice a fruity chemical smell, and they'll be on hand monitoring air quality. A woman from the San Francisco Bay Area will try to do something no one's ever done before, swim the entire coast of California. Catherine Breed sets off on her journey this week, 900 miles, 5 hours of swimming, 10 to 12 miles a day, so it'll take 4 months. She hopes to bring attention to Pacific Ocean environmental issues. She told the LA Times she's nervous about several things, jellyfish, her wetsuit chafing, but she wants to be brave and her goal is to finish. Those are the headlines. I'm Jason Athenson.
3: South LA, the westbound 105 just past the 110. Got a stalled car blocking the two left lanes. There is slowing behind Mid-City. The westbound 10 after Vermont. Debris, second lane from left is blocked. You'll come in hot on this one, so use a little extra care. And in Long Beach, good news, the southbound 405 at Lakewood Boulevard. An earlier incident there involving debris has cleared off the freeway. Some residual slowing as it clears up.
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0: It is the Jesus Christ Show. I am your holy host. Happy to be with you this Sunday, as I am with you every single Sunday right here, answering your questions and talking about the things that truly matter in life and the afterlife. 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
2: Hi, Jesus. I have, forgive my ignorance, I'm just now building my relationship with you.
1: Oh, good.
2: I had no religious, if you will, upbringing in my life at all, and now I'm 44 years old, and I'm just now, you know, like I said, building my relationship with you and reading and trying to learn as much as I can.
1: Excellent.
2: And I have two questions, really, and I'd like you to, if you will, answer whichever one you think is more important.
1: Okay.
2: I was curious why, the angels interacted with humans in your time and mm-hmm. before as much as they did, and why they don't now. And I was also wondering who wrote Scripture, because you speak of it so much, and is there any chance that it was manipulated by man in his own way?
1: Wow. Okay.
2: When he wrote it.
1: That's a lot to answer. Let's see what we can get to here, Dean, because I think they're both very important questions. First, the term for angel it actually means messenger. And so think of it this way, that prior, and they kind of, both questions actually intertwine with each other a little bit, more than you might think. And that's because the messengers of God, angels, angelos, they come to give the word of God, to explain things, to teach, to motivate at times, and all of those things. It's not that angels don't interact with humans today. That, of course, can take place. But is it different? Absolutely. Why is it different? It's different because as messengers, they were primarily focused on bringing the message. That was where there was still oral tradition. The Bible had not been finished in its current state, and it hadn't been written down in its current state. So the message still had to be brought to the people in ways that were powerful and that would solidify and verify the message as well. And that's by angels. Nothing more confirming than a super human or other than human being coming and interacting and saying, this is what God wants. So it was purposeful towards the creation and execution of Scripture. Now that Scripture is finalized, there isn't the necessity to have messengers back and forth. So imagine it this way, if there was a book being written and the messenger being like a bike messenger or something going back and forth during the process of the book being written, is for the purpose of that book. Now, that's not angels the only purpose. There's many other purposes to angels, but in Scripture, the reason why you see them and hear about them so much is because of the interaction and the necessity of special revelation, that you have God wanting to connect with people and to talk with his creation, and the Bible, his love letter, had not been written yet, not in totality. Second part of your question, dealing with, as man tampered with it. If man were to tamper with Scripture, they would remove things that are left in. Why would man rebel against the very thing that he left in Scripture? So if they were to manipulate Scripture, well, where did they manipulate it? What did they do? Why would they write a book and build a book that's the very thing they don't want to participate in? That argument has always been so strange. Well, men wrote Scripture. Well, why would man write rules that they don't want to follow? If a child, put it to you this way, if you said, okay, to your 7-year-old, honey, here's a piece of paper and a crayon. Go ahead and write the grocery list. the child's not going to go, okay, let's see, we're going to want some fiber. Fiber is going to be important. That's for sure. I got to put that down. Chocolate right out. I do not want chocolate on that list. That would be bad for me. Brussels sprouts, check. Broccoli, check. Excellent. Okay, looks like we've got everything. We're good. No, a child wouldn't do that. A child would go, let's see, chocolate, ho-hos, gummy bears, and they would just keep going, chocolate milk, and keep going and keep going and keep going. Well, likewise, man, I know man is not a child, but man, if they were to write scripture, would write it like a child would write their grocery list. It would be about everything that the child wants. It'd be about everything that man wants, and scripture is not about that. It's everything that God wants for you, and that's what differentiates it, and that's what solidifies it and makes it stand out from every other work in history, every other religion, everything, that it sets itself apart and has power in those statements, and that it isn't just done by man. Excellent questions. Linda, welcome to the Jesus Christ Show. Hi, Linda, you there?
3: Yes, I'm here. Sorry.
1: That's okay. How can I help you?
3: Hi.
1: Hello.
3: Can you hear me?
1: Yes.
3: I'm calling about a son. I have only one son. He's 23, and I've been, helping him, providing for him. He has, to me, some mental problems processing things. And even though I have been providing for him, at times he just doesn't do some things that I ask him to do. Trying to find a job, he has been very, he has been trying, but not as diligent or as hard as I've wanted to. And, sometimes I would find that I'd come home and he'd be watching TV all day or doing other things, and it just frustrated me.
1: A 23-year-old watching TV all day? Dun, dun, dun.
3: I know. And might have a friend who has a 22-year-old with Asperger's, and she noticed the similarities between her son and mine. And, that brought up other questions to me. It actually pierced my heart. Because I thought he's never been diagnosed, and I never did anything about that. I don't know. I'm not a professional,
1: Well, this show is obviously, the scope of the show is not about medicine or medical issues. But
3: no.
1: I will say that for those listening, that it's commonly believed that Asperger's is a mild form of autism or similar in that family. Just so people understand. And it usually manifests itself in certain awkward things that people would call social norms. So maybe someone doesn't have a lot of inflection in their tone. So, you know, if they're excited, they sound like this. If they're happy, they sound like this. If they're sad, they sound like this. And sometimes social interactivity is a little odd. Also, close talkers or certain social cues. If somebody's busy and they're kind of turning away from you, giving you the social cue saying, hey, I've got to get back to work, the person will still stand there and talk, little things like that, just
3: yes,
1: to kind of give people an understanding. Are those some of the things that your son
3: yes I
1: does?
3: Do see some of those things in other people, not only the friend that has the son, with a diagnosed
1: gotcha.
3: Asperger's, but other people. But here is
1: yes
3: my,
1: so
3: my
1: so how does that tie into the spiritual things,
3: okay,
1: into the show?
3: One day I was so frustrated, I must admit, I was angry with him, to find him, not doing anything or whatever. I talked to some men at church, and they were, willing to be with me when I talked to my son. And I wanted to communicate to my son because I feel like sometimes he does not listen, he does not process what I'm saying. So they were with me more for me, really, to back me up. And they were quiet, they didn't say too much. But I told my son, I love you, but I cannot tolerate what you're doing, your ways, and that are disrespectful at times. Well, and I told him to leave my place. I was just frustrated with him. I said, leave. And later on, my son left that night, and later one of the men said to me that he saw the enemy that night when my son spoke. His words were, the enemy made his presence known that night.
1: Hmm.
3: Now, that he is seeing that my son is demon possessed.
1: Well, is your son
3: that way?
1: Is your son a Christian?
3: Yes, he is.
1: Okay,
3: and that's my question: can a Christian, a child of God, be demon possessed? Is my son's mental disability, though undiagnosed, of the devil?
1: No. There's when you go by a motel and it's got the no vacancy, that means that all the rooms are occupied, right? Well, no vacancy sign on the outside. Well, your son has a no vacancy sign on his heart. If he's given his heart to me, and I dwell in that, do you think I'm going to share it with the devil?
3: Oh my goodness!
1: Of course not. So you have to think about it that way. That and this has been an argument that's gone back and forth theologically. And there's some ministers that see the devil in every shadow, and it's not that the devil isn't real and powerful and potent in this world and doing things, but really the truth of the matter is there may be a legitimate diagnosis there, and I would suggest taking him to a professional and a doctor to make that diagnosis. But you know, things have changed, and kids are being adolescents into their adolescence much longer now, and they're a little more lethargic than before. Now, that's a good thing, but it certainly isn't something that needs to be cast out. It needs to be something, you know, maybe pushed out as far as out of the house and maybe onto their own. But that you could have misunderstood your pastor. He may have been saying that the presence of the enemy, there can be oppressions. Christians can't be possessed. They can be oppressed, which means the enemy can be on him. And not to make you scared, but like weighing him down or making him lethargic or things like that, but he can't be in him. So there's nothing to cast out. There's a matter of scraping the barnacles off the boat and getting back in the game.

0: It is the Jesus Christ Show. I am your holy host. Happy to be with you this Sunday, as I'm with you every single Sunday right here, answering your questions and talking about the things that truly matter in life. And of course, the afterlife. I encourage you to be bold and brave and go to the phone with your theology question or life situation question anywhere in the U.S. of A. Dial 800-520-1534. That's 800-520-1534. Maria, welcome to the Jesus Christ Show.
1: Yes, well, Genesis 2:3-8. Can you read that for me, please?
0: Genesis 2:3-8?
1: Yes. Where it says, late in the afternoon, Jesus was walking in the garden.
0: It said Jesus
1: God.
0: Was walking? Okay.
1: God.
0: So Genesis 2:3-8, is that what you're asking?
1: Genesis 2:3, and then go to 8.
0: Okay. Then God blessed the seventh day and sanctified it, because it was he rested from all his work in which God created and made. Okay, that's okay. Verse 2, or verse 3. You want me to go to verse 8? And Lord God planted a garden toward the east in Eden, and there he placed a man whom he had formed.
1: Okay, in my Bible it says, late in the afternoon a breeze began to blow, and the man and the woman heard the Lord walking in the garden, and they were frightened and hid behind some trees.
0: Okay. And you're saying that God was walking?
1: No, I'm saying the Bible.
0: Okay, do you think that man is a god? Do you think that God is a simple man?
1: No.
0: Okay, do you think that is anthropomorphic language to explain something that's going on? Like,
1: I want you to explain it to me, because I listen to you all the time.
0: Okay, but you don't think that God was necessarily walking through the garden?
1: Well, that's what it says.
0: Yes, but it also uses other, that God was over the earth, but God isn't over the earth in a physical sense. So there's
1: it means
0: language.
1: That God was in control of the earth.
0: Yeah, exactly. So certain things can be said so that you understand them as the reader, but it's not literal in the sense that God is walking through. It also says that God takes man under his wing. It doesn't mean God has wings either. In some cases, specific cases in Scripture, it says things like Genesis 11:5, for instance, that God came down. Now, if God is everywhere, God can't come down. But there's two things that explain this. One, that it's using words that man can understand in context, because it's already explained that God is not a man. It's already explained that God is everywhere, that God's omniscient, omnipotent, omnibenevolent. All these omni attributes can't be crammed into a human form. Yet, in this case, you hear terms like came down. Well, there's also something called a theophany. There's something called a Christophany as well, but we'll focus on the theophany. And in a theophany, which is a very specialized local manifestation of the presence of God. So they appear a lot of times in the Old Testament. And one time God appeared to Abraham as a man, Genesis 18:2. God came down to speak to Moses in Exodus 3. Joshua in Joshua 5, 13 through 15. Gideon in Jude 6. In a similar manner. So that there are such things as a theophany, where God takes physical form to connect or somehow to deal with mankind. Obviously, that takes place in one sense or one form with me as the Son as well. But the concepts of God walking or doing these things, it says sometimes that God looked upon. It doesn't mean that God has eyes either. This is anthropomorphic language. It's applying, it's like saying that a rock just sat there. Well, a rock doesn't just sit there. It doesn't move. Just sitting there implies that it could get up and walk away. There's that type of language in Scripture, even when it comes to the Father God. But that doesn't mean that God is human in any way, shape, or form. So I know people get confused with those things, but the language is there as part of the narrative to explain things. Now, it doesn't even necessarily state that he was walking through. It's that they heard him moving through. But there are theophanies, rather, that do take place in Scripture, and that is one of them.

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0: It is the Jesus Christ Show. I am your holy host. 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
1: Hi, thank you. Mm-hmm. I'm calling because my husband of 36 years has been putting away money for close to 30 years and without me knowing. And he has given it to his sister and his nephews. Yes, three sisters and nephews and nieces. I just found out by accident on it, you know, going to his computer, that there was another bank account. And when I went through my finances, I found out there's a lot of money missing, and it's quite a lot. I don't know the exact amount, but it's quite a lot. Hmm. And I've noticed that they've been lavishly spending on birthday parties and going on cruises and buying furnitures and all kinds of stuff, and even one of them buying a home. I'm not sure what to do. I'm very, very upset, very hurt. I have two children. One is mentally challenged, mm-hmm. And my daughter, she's doing fine. But I feel we didn't get any, you know, he hasn't, he says he hasn't done it, but I have proof that he does. So I don't know what to do at this point. What should I do? I've been married 36 years, and I have worked for 42 years. So it's kind of hard for me to...
0: And this is your money as well? Now, of course, it's all the family money, but...
1: Well, yeah, we had one joint account. We've never had separate accounts.
0: And he's taking money out of the joint account and putting it into another account?
1: Well, it's been, I think he's deferred it from his paychecks all these years. And also his

0: more stimulating talk.
1: Iran has apparently struck back at U.S. allies near the Persian Gulf. Kuwait's military says on social media this morning its air defense systems has been intercepting hostile missiles and drones, while similar attacks appear to be happening in Bahrain. This after the U.S. military carried out a second wave of attacks against Iran Saturday. In Venezuela, rescuers continue to work around the clock as officials fear the death toll will continue to rise from Wednesday's massive earthquakes. More than 1,400 people are confirmed dead, and nearly 69,000 others remain missing. Teams from the U.S. and around the world are working to find victims in collapsed buildings. About a dozen large wildfires continue to burn in Utah, and one along the border with Colorado has turned deadly. Three U.S. Wildland Fire Services firefighters were killed, two others injured Saturday battling the 28,000-acre Snyder Fire. Red flag warnings have been posted for the entire region. I'm Scott Carr.
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3: Venezuelans in California doing all they can to help those affected by the devastating double earthquake Wednesday that has killed almost 1,500 people, with almost 70,000 still missing.
4: I have some friends who lose their feathers, and then I have some friends who lose their homes too.
3: Jose Fernandez was volunteering this weekend in Los Angeles, packing up water, clothes, and other items desperately needed by survivors. Aftershocks are still rattling the area as search and rescue teams battle the clock to find survivors buried under buildings. Cleanup continues at the food storage warehouse near downtown Los Angeles, where millions of pounds of rotting food is being thrown away. The site has become a massive buffet for rats and other scavengers. And tomorrow in Orange County, at the site of that toxic chemical tank that almost exploded Memorial Day weekend, crews will start removing the chemical MMA. OC healthcare authorities say people in the Garden Grove area might notice a fruity chemical smell, and they'll be on hand monitoring air quality. Those are the headlines. I'm Jason Nathanson.
5: In Irwindale, on the 605 heading northbound, the off-ramp to Live Oak Road is partially blocked due to a crash, and it is causing a bit of backup. In Industry, on the 60 heading westbound between 7th Avenue and Crossroads Parkway, the two right lanes are closed due to a crash, and it's causing stop-and-go traffic from Azusa Avenue. And in South LA, on the 105 heading westbound, the connector to the 110 is partially blocked due to a crash as well.
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It is the Jesus Christ Show. I am your holy host. Happy to be with you this Sunday, as I am with you every single Sunday right here, answering your questions and talking about the things that truly matter in life. And yes, of course, the afterlife. You know, a reoccurring theme today has been trust. And faith and hope and all these things tie into that very concept of trust. They really are different words for the same type of thing. Really trusting in and leaning on and believing in. And when someone in your life pulls the rug out from underneath you, it could be for many different reasons. And before one is to jump to conclusions, you have to find out the truth. And ultimately, regardless of what people do in your life, you have to continue to have hope and trust. Doesn't mean you still have it with them. That is part of the healing process. But hearing about someone jumping from church to church, hearing poor Linda's story about being married for 36 years and then finding out your husband has separate accounts and is using that money for his sister and nephews and whatnot, and you may be losing your house. I mean, these are different types of breach of the same trust. You don't trust a belief system enough to really sink yourself into it, so you just hop around to one to the other. People do the same thing with partners. They don't trust. They have a hard time trusting in relationships, so they jump from one to the other, and that way they never have to give themselves. Accountability to these things become super important. You have to find that place where you can give yourself to something. If someone misuses that trust, then you take it away. But ultimately, it is more evil to not give trust to people that haven't given you the reason to mistrust them than it is to be to have your trust taken advantage of. So don't let the bad situations rule the hope and the faith and the trust in your life. People will misuse your trust. People will treat you poorly. People will lie to you. Churches can lie to you. Structures, jobs, all kinds of things. But if you are living without hope or faith or trust, it's no life at all. You have to find a place to trust and have faith in humanity and hope for humanity. Otherwise, it just becomes a big, dark, sad hole. So although people have misused your trust, have broken your trust, The peace that comes with trust and hope and faith is for you, not just for them. And I encourage you to find your way back to that, to have hope and trust and faith in your life. Because you will be surprised how often you will need it and how it can get you through many a dark times and lead you into a place of peace. Have a wonderful, wonderful remainder to your weekend. Enjoy one another and remember these simple words. I am with you. Always.

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1: Ceasefire hanging in the balance. I'm Heather Brooker, live in the KFI 24-hour newsroom. The U.S.-Iran Memorandum of Understanding, signed just over a week ago, is already fraying, with both countries exchanging new military strikes overnight. ABC's Selena Wang says Iran has launched multiple drones and missiles towards neighboring countries, including Bahrain and Kuwait, which are home to U.S. military bases.
2: Since the war began, Tehran has repeatedly attacked neighboring Gulf states in retaliation for U.S. and Israeli attacks. That official also telling ABC News, so far, there have been no reported American casualties or damage to U.S. locations.
1: This comes after the U.S. struck an Iran in direct response to continued Iranian aggression against commercial shipping. 14 Saudi nationals are dead after a helicopter operated by state-run oil giant Aramco crashed. Saudi officials say the aircraft went down today near the eastern Saudi city of Ras Tuna. Investigators are working on the cause of the crash. Right now, we are going to go to a Caltrans project on the 210.
3: Crews right now are wrapping up working on the 210 both directions. It was a full freeway closure, all lane shut down both directions again of the 210 freeway between Del Rosa Avenue and Highland Avenue. This because of a utility work project. Now, lane should be reopening right now, but it's extremely slow both directions of the 210 around the Highland San Bernardino areas. So we might want to stick with the 10 freeway instead. With Southern California's most accurate traffic reports, I'm Mike Morris.
1: Southland weather from KFI. Partly cloudy today. Highs will be in the mid-70s in metro LA and OC. Mid-70s at the beaches. Low 80s in the valleys. Mid-70s in the Inland Empire. There is a wind advisory in effect out in the high desert, where it's going to be in the upper 70s. Right now, 59 in Malibu, 61 Downey, 63 Stanton, 62 in Dana Point. 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

0: Good morning, my friend, and welcome home. I'm Dean Sharp, a.k.a. 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And I am here every week to help you find it. So let's get to it. Here's how we're going to help your home and you this weekend today on the program. It's time to talk about electricity. Home electrical. That's what I want to cover today. No way in the world are we going to do anything other than scratch the surface, but it's going to be a good scratch. Okay. It's going to be a good deep scratch, just like the kind that my beagle Sammy gets from me every once in a while. He's like, oh, you know, it'll be the kind of scratch that's going to make your back leg kind of twitch and go crazy. How about that? So there you go. Not a full treatment by any means. It's a big subject. It's a big subject, but there you go. And of course, also, we're going to be taking calls about mid-show-ish. So I'm going to give you the number now. The phone lines are open so that you, if you want to call in now, you can jump into the queue. You can listen to the show while you wait. But just know, we'll be going to the phones, and I'll give you a little cue on that soon. But the number to reach me, 833-2-ASK-DEAN, 833-2-ASK-DEAN. Whether it's design questions or construction or landscape or DIY or decor, whatever has you scratching your head about your home. I'm talking electrical today. You can talk to me when you call about anything you want. I got you. We'll put our heads together. We will get it figured out. 833-2-ASK-DEAN. That's it. All right. Sitting across the table from me, look at her. She's just smiling away. My design partner, my better half, definitely, my best friend in all the world, Tina is here.
1: Welcome home.
0: How you do?
1: I'm good.
0: Yeah?
1: Yeah.
0: You went to the gym this morning.
1: I sure did.
0: On a Sunday morning.
1: I know.
0: Well, we have some other activities coming up this week, so you had to, you're having to skip a couple of days.
1: Yeah.
0: So you didn't.
1: So there you go.
0: So you didn't.
1: That's right.
0: That's your level of commitment.
1: I am committed.
0: I'm proud of you.
1: Thank you.
0: I love the fact that you're all up in that.
1: Aw.
0: Sammy did not go to the gym. The beagle sitting next to you.
1: No, he did not. But he was very eager to lick my breakfast bowl.
0: He will go to no ends when food is involved. That would be, he's literally, beagles are the ultimate kind of carrot, you know, not the stick, but the carrot situation. You could tie this kid, if there's no food around, he will just sleep all day.
1: Absolutely.
0: But if you were to tie like a meat snack in front of a treadmill, he'd go all day.
1: Oh my gosh, yeah.
0: He'd go all day.
1: Oh yeah.
0: Just trying to get it.
1: The things they will do for
0: food. He is fully committed to certain things in his life.
1: He is a beagle through and through.
0: Yeah. All right. Okay. So here's the thing, my friends. Shall we dive in? I want you to be patient with me today. Why? Because electrical, man, this is a heavy lift. It is a heavy lift. I could be really, really superficial about this and just talk about fluffy things and, you know, just light little YouTube DIY little things. That's fine. But I always try to get you a little deeper into things. And this one, the deep end comes fast and hard. I mean, it really, really does. And so there's a slippery slope here where we don't want to go too crazy. Because electricity, honestly, let's just be honest, shall we? Shall we all make an agreement to be honest here for a second? Most of us don't know anything about electricity. It's just magical stuff that comes out of an outlet and, you know, gets the toaster going. I mean, honestly, we just don't know much. And I want to help at least give you a little context about electricity. It is not magic. And there's a couple of good classic analogies out there that I'm going to fall back on today. But anyway, I just want you to, you know, cut me a little slack because this particular topic is kind of a heavy lift. It really is. And also finding the dividing line between stuff that I should be telling you should try and take an easy way out, which is just listen, don't call an electrician. No, there's a line in there. It's a little gray. You know, it's not a real hard and fast line, but we're going to try and find it. All right, so let's start by just talking about water. Water is, I think, the best way to essentially understand electricity by way of a simple metaphor, okay? And I'm going to change it up a little bit as well, okay? That's one of the confusing things, okay? I'm going to start with one analogy, and then I'm going to shift to another water analogy, but I want you to hang with me, okay? So the very first thing that I just want you to generally understand about electricity is that it is a flow of energy, okay? It is not a consumable like other fuels that provide energy for us. You know, you fill up your gas tank with gasoline. It's a combustible substance. And as we use it, we consume it, okay? And then it's gone. All right, it gives off its energy and then it depletes and it disappears. Electricity is not the same way. The electricity that runs through the wires in your home does not consume the wires that they're running through and technically doesn't actually consume the energy. It just transfers it, just moves it, okay? Moves it from one place to another. And when it's moving from one place to another, we get to use it. And yeah, you have to pay for the flow of that energy in and through your house, but we're not really, you know, energy isn't being destroyed. It is just being moved along, right? Your wires in your home are not pipes, but there is a sense in which they're kind of like pipes if we understand layman's understanding of what electricity is. And so it's like this. If we were to picture, first of all, my first water analogy, and then we'll go to break, and then we'll come back, and I'll give you a second one. First water analogy is this, a stream, a river, okay? I spent some time this last week on a river. Just a river of moving water, right? You know, gravity is moving the water, okay? Gravity is moving the water because it's being pulled down somewhere, and so there's a flow of this river. The water is flowing, okay? Now, if we were to stick a mill, like the area that I was at has some old, you know, kind of mills with an old water wheel. If we were to put a water wheel down in that water, we could capture some of the energy of that moving water and transition that into, you know, the movement of the wheel, which would then turn a thing, which would turn a gear and turn another thing and maybe even turn an electric motor and make some kind of productive use of that energy. Right? Okay. So just understand this. Think about the water in the wheel. The water is not consumed by the water wheel. The water wheel does not remove water from the river. Okay? The water just flows on by. The water wheel is being spun by the energy of the water moving, not the water itself. It's the energy, okay, of the water that's moving. So the water itself is not consumed. And that is the first metaphor. It's the first analogy for you to understand about electricity. When you have a light bulb and you flip a switch, there is a current, just like a river has a current. And those electrons, because that's what's happening there, a current of electrons is flowing by and over and through the filament, if it's an old style light bulb, of this light. And as it's doing that, the appliance, the light, the fixture, whatever the thing is that's lighting up and doing its thing, is like a water wheel that has stuck its source down in the current and is now being moved by the power of the current. The water is flowing by. The electricity is flowing by and is actually going to return back to its source again, okay? So there's a continual loop of flow there. And the appliance, the fixture, the water wheel is benefiting by kind of dipping itself into that current. All right. So just let that percolate in your brain a little bit. We're going to take a break. And when we come back, I'll tell you the rest of the story. Your home, Dean Sharp, the House Whisperer.

0: Gene Sharp, the House Whisperer, here to help you take your home to the next level. Welcome to the show. Thanks for joining us on the program today. We are talking about home electrical. And like I said at the first segment, it's kind of a heavy lift because this is one of those areas where we're dealing with something where we make the transition from the scientific and the physics side of things very quickly into the practical hands-on side of things. And honestly, that's the problem with electricity, is that it is a highly scientific thing to understand. And yet it is very close to all of us all the time. And getting our hands on it in the wrong way can be a very not great thing. And so hands-on electrical training is it's a sticky wicket. So anyway, before the break, I'm using a couple of metaphors, analogies, just to help you understand it a little bit better. These are common. They've been around forever. If you've never heard them, I wouldn't be surprised because, again, they tend to kind of circulate just within the industry itself. But there it is. We use a water analogy, a couple of them, to help people understand better sort of how electricity works. Electricity is all about electrons moving, okay? And if we think of that in terms of water moving, then you're ahead of the game, and then you kind of get it. Before the break, I said that here's a very simple one. That is, you've got a river, and you put in that river a water wheel, like, you know, at an old mill, right? The water wheel. And everybody understands how that old mill gets to do inside of it whatever it's doing, because we've put the water wheel into the water, and the movement of the water, the moving water, spins the wheel, and therefore it spins gears and machinery inside the mill, and, you know, we get the benefit of that. That's very, very much like how electricity works, more so than you would think, because the water is passing by. Okay, passing on. It's not being consumed like gasoline. It's a different kind of energy fuel. It's the energy in the water that's moving it. Okay, it's actually, if you really want to be, you know, real sticky with it, it's not actually moving water essentially that is creating it at all. It's the moving water is transferring gravitational force into the wheel, because what's making the water move? Gravity. Okay. And so it's that invisible force that's being transferred into the water wheel to turn it, to provide, you know, force inside the machinery. So there you go. Electricity works the same way. Electrons are moving, and when we get them all moving in the same direction, they create current. Current like the water current in a river. And again, you understand this better than you think, because if I was to say, hey, guess what? I've got this mill, and I'm going to, it's got a water wheel on it, and I'm going to go set it next to the water at the lake next to my house. And you're like, Dean, that's not going to work. And I'm like, why? Because there's water, and it's a water wheel, and I'm going to put it in the water in the lake. And you're like, lakes don't move. You got to put it in moving water, Dean. I'm like, oh, I get it. It has to be in a current. An electrical current is what makes the appliances and the stuff in our house work. Not a lake, not just electricity sitting there waiting for us. It's a current that we essentially dip our appliances into, and they gain the benefit of the force of the electrons moving through the wires. Now, how is this all going to practically work itself out into your own brain? I will explain it, why there are different wires running to and from things, because it's a current. We'll talk about that after the break.
1: I'm Heather Rooker, live in the KFI 24-hour newsroom. A six-month investigation has led to the arrest of six suspects accused of targeting homes in Irvine. Irvine police say the group includes two adults and four teenagers, and investigators believe they're connected to more than 10 residential burglaries over the past year. Officers arrested the suspects in Bellflower, Huntington Beach, and L.A. Police say they're still investigating whether the group worked on its own or as part of a larger South American burglary crew. Housing and Urban Development Secretary Scott Turner says L.A. is the epicenter of homelessness with drug addiction and mental illness problems. Turner tells KFI's John Cobalt his department investigated the L.A. Homeless Services Authority and found widespread fraud and waste, which is why they've cut its funding.
2: They have not been good stewards over taxpayer dollars, $1 billion over the last 5 years, hundreds of millions of dollars per year. Homelessness has gone up 100%.
1: He says the focus is now going to be on getting people treated, transformed, and to a life of self-sufficiency. Former LAUSD Superintendent Alberto Carvalho is responding to allegations that he failed to disclose financial benefits tied to an education tech company. The LA Times reports the school board warned Carvalho it may have had grounds to fire him over a White House trip and other perks. Carvalho's spokesperson says each issue had a legitimate explanation and none justified his dismissal. The National Taxpayer Advocate says the IRS did better than expected in issuing refunds during the 26 tax season.
3: This despite massive cuts to its workforce, but taxpayers who needed human help

table moved crazy. Dean Sharp, the House Whisperer, here to transform your ordinary house into an extraordinary home. Thanks for joining us on the program. We're talking home electrical today, and I'm just giving you a basic understanding of what the heck electricity actually is and how it works. So I've been using this analogy of water, right? It's an age-old way of sort of giving a layman's understanding of electricity. We talked about a water wheel, putting it in a river, needing a current. So I'm just picking up from there. If you've already missed part of the show, just go back and listen to the podcast, and you can pick up all the rest of the explanation. So we've got our water flowing across

our water wheel. And we know that the water wheel works because of the flow of the water. It's not consuming the water. The water's passing on by. But as it moves by, the force at which it is moving by is what's being transferred into the water wheel. Very, very similar to how an electric appliance works, with the force of electrons moving by. Now, where are these electrons? What are these mysterious things? Well, that's a whole physics thing that I don't want to get into, but just know you've heard them. Electrons are in everything, all sorts of things. But certain materials have free electrons, a lot of free electrons floating around that aren't bound up and connected to, other atoms, okay, in molecule form. Free electrons, any material that's got a lot of free electrons, it's easy if you put some electrical pressure into that material to get those free electrons on the move, moving away from the atoms that they're connected to at the moment, or that might be connected to them, and just pushing them along freely inside the material. We call that kind of material conductive materials or conductors. Water has a ton of free electrons in it. That's why water is not a good thing to be standing in when electricity hits it, okay? Other materials like metal are very highly conductive materials. Copper is an excellent example, which is why almost all of our electrical lines, power lines, are made out of copper, because copper has a ton of free electrons in them. And when we put pressure on them, we get them moving. And you say to me, well, wait a second, those electrons aren't moving? No, they are. They're moving all the time, the free electrons, but they're moving in every which way, every possible direction. They're just bouncing all over the place. So as a result, whatever charge they might be carrying, it gets nullified. It cancels itself out because they're all moving in random directions. But when we put a positive charge on one end and a negative charge on the other end, we actually make a current. We get that river flowing. And when the river flows, then all of those electrons start moving in the same direction, and then we feel it. We feel the result of it. The appliance feels the result of it, and so on. So again, it's like a lake. If I just put a hose in a lake and there's no pump to pump the water, I just put a hose. Just stick a hose in a lake, and then I point it at you, and you would laugh at me. And you would say, nothing's going to happen, Dean, because the water has got to flow with pressure through that hose if you're going to get me wet with it. And you would be 100% right. And so it isn't just about, oh, here's kind of a source of electricity, and we're going to stick a wire in this end, and then we're going to attach this wire to another thing like your appliance or a light bulb, and as a result, something's going to happen. No, nothing's going to happen, because there's no pressure, there's no flow. You just told me that I'd have to put a pump on that line. And a pump is essentially the analogy for what the electrical company is doing to your panel. They are pumping in a flow of electrons that produces the charge that runs everything in your home. So this is why, to get super practical now, we're just going to jump across. This is why the idea that, because people have asked me this so many times, why can't you just take a wire, connect it to the thing, whatever that, like my power panel, and take a wire, and then boom, you just touch that wire to the light bulb. Shouldn't the bulb light up? No, because there's no current. There's no flow. The electricity has to flow by and through the light bulb, not just sit there and make connection with it. So there are always two wires in your home to everything. Two wires. Now you think about this. The cord on your lamp, how many prongs does it have? Don't say three, okay? I know, you're right. It has three prongs. But the third prong, that little round one at the bottom, is a grounding wire. That is not part of the flow of electricity. That's a safety wire, okay? So I just want you to think of the two flat prongs on every cord. No cord has a single prong to it. There's always two wires in that cord. There's always two prongs. One of them is
the prong, the wire that is allowing electricity to flow to the appliance. The other is equally important because it is what we call the neutral wire. It allows electricity to flow through the appliance and back into the house. And that's something that most people just don't realize is happening. Every time you plug something in, electricity is not just flowing to the appliance, just like the water in a river is not just flowing into the water wheel. It's flowing past it, through it and past it and back to its source. And so in home electrical, the most basic thing that you will ever see in terms of wiring is, let's say if you were to just pull a basic switch out of the wall, you would notice that there are two wires connected to that switch. One, and this gets into industry standards here in America, one wire is likely almost always black, meaning it has a black insulating rubber on the outside of it. The wires are exactly the same, by the way. You could use them interchangeably. But one has a color coding of black on the outside. The other has a color coding of white on the outside. And what that does is allows us, when we're wiring your house, to keep track of the circuits that we're creating. Because a circuit, what is a circuit? It's a thing where you go around, okay? Like if I was to say, hey, I'm going to make a circuit on this running track, that means I'm going all the way around and back again. The circuit that we're creating is what allows us to have current flowing through it, right? To the appliance, through the appliance, and back into the house, and actually current that's going back to your electrical panel again, okay? The unused portion of the energy is going back to the electrical panel again. So it's a current. There's a wire coming to a switch. There's a wire coming away from a switch, okay? One is black, one is white, and they flow and create a current back. It's circular. Electricity and the use of it in our homes is circular. Okay. Now, sometimes you'll see two wires on one side, a black and a red wire, and then still the white wire. What does that tell you? Well, it could tell you a couple of different things. Sometimes the red wire is used to move power from that switch to another switch somewhere, a three-way switch setup. But often, when there are two wires leading into a cord or an outlet, that means we've doubled the amount of current that's coming into that. And so it's an even more powerful electrical outlet or an electrical current because we've doubled the potency of that current. In the United States, you know, we have 120 volt power. That's the regulated power. If we put 220 volt wires into an appliance, then we've got 240 volts, and that's a lot more power. That's double the power, okay? That's for things like ovens and air conditioning units and things like that. So basic wiring is just about creating these current flows in which they have to leave the panel, go through your appliance, and come back to the panel again. It's a circuit. It is a flow. Okay. Does that make sense? I hope that makes sense. You just kind of get your head around it a little bit. You cannot simply take, the same is true with batteries. You take a little AA battery. When you put a AA battery into a toy or an appliance or a flashlight, why do both ends of the AA battery have to connect to a little metal tab? Why not just put a wire on the top of it? Okay. Well, that's because that battery is essentially a little electrical pump. And one wire that comes off the plus side, that's the positive flow, that's leaving the battery into the flashlight or the toy. And then the white wire brings it back to the back end of the battery to create flow. It all works the same, okay? Yes, there are differences between direct current and alternating current. That's not what I'm here to talk to you about today. I just want you to understand that electricity is part of a flow. And by the way, this is why we don't want you and your body to be part of that flow, okay? How will you electrocute yourself when you're playing with your home electric? Not by
having two a black and a white wire exposed and touching the white wire. Nothing will happen. If you have a black and a white wire exposed and you touch the black wire, nothing will happen to you because there is no flow. But if you were to touch both at the same time, you, your body, is completing the circuit, okay? And the energy will flow through you. And that is what we do not want happening. Does that make sense? All right. We got so much more to talk about. We will pick it up again on the other side. Hang with me. We're getting more and more crunchy and practical by the second now. It's Home Electrical here on Home with Dean Sharp, the House Whisperer.

Dean Sharp, the House Whisperer. Thanks for joining us on the program. We're talking home electrical today. All right, I'm going to wrap up here. I'm not wrapping up the show. I'm wrapping up this analogy to, just to help you understand the basics of what the heck electricity is and why it behaves the way it does. Okay, we've got past now the idea that electricity has to have a current. It has to have a circuit that it flows through. It's got to flow past your appliance, not just into your appliance, right? You can't put a water wheel on a mill and set it and build one on the edge of a lake, okay? Because lake water just sits there, okay? You got to do it on a river or a stream where the water is moving past, right? That's all about that. Now, everybody wants to know exactly how it is that, you know, what kind of power is going to electrocute me? It's probably one of the most common questions I get is, you know, because I hear like some kinds of power you can actually touch, like a 9-volt battery. You know, you can touch a 9-volt battery to your tongue. Okay. And by the way, why does the 9-volt battery make your tongue go blah, blah, blah, and touching your tongue to the end of a AA battery doesn't? You should know this by now if you've been listening to the program, because you can't get your tongue. Well, I can't get my tongue to touch both ends of the AA battery at the same time. And for you to actually complete the circuit, okay? But a 9-volt battery has both of those contacts right at the top. And so when you touch your tongue to not one of them, but both of them at the same time, you, my friend, become the completion of the circuit, or the tip of your tongue does, right? So why does a 9-volt battery, technically you are being electrocuted by it, technically, at that moment. But why is it a safe, you know, just kind of novelty electrocution as opposed to a deadly one? Well, obviously, there's not a whole lot going on there. And this is where we go back to kind of water in a pipe kind of a scenario. Okay. It is a myth, by the way, for those of you who have heard that it's not voltage that electrocutes you, it's amperage that electrocutes you. That's not true. Okay. What's true is it takes both at the same time. All right. So let me explain. Voltage. Voltage is the equivalent, like in plumbing, of water pressure inside a pipe. Okay. I'm running this by Tina here, so I get her, like her eyes telling me, yes, that makes sense. Voltage. Okay. And all homes in America are 120 volt. That's our standard for home electricity. Our appliances are built for it. That's a certain pressure of electricity running through them. Okay. I'm not going to get into the scientific side of that. It's just know that it's 120. Okay. 120 is standard voltage in the United States. Voltage is like water pressure inside a pipe. Okay. Amperage. Okay. Amperage is a different thing. You can have 120 volt service to your house, which is what you do have. Okay. And then various circuits in your house have different amperages. Most of the outlets in your home are 15 amp. Outlets. Some of them are 20 amp outlets, and larger appliances like air conditioners and things like that could be 40, 50, or 60 amp. Okay, so amperage. What is amperage? Well, that's essentially, in our analogy, like the flow rate of water. Okay, the flow rate, like how many gallons per minute of water come out of a pipe when you when you open up a faucet, okay? How much water flows across it? Now imagine this. Imagine we've got a flow rate, a high flow rate, okay? A lot of water comes out of a pipe, and we put this in front of your face, okay? A lot of water is going to come out of this pipe per minute, but the water pressure is incredibly low. Is that water going to blow you back against the wall? No, it's not. Not at all. Okay. What if there's a lot of force, but very little water? Is that going to blow you against the wall? No. What if we combine the two? Well, we'll talk about that on the other side of the break. You're home with Dean Sharp, the House Whisperer.

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1: Searching for survivors. I'm Heather Rooker, live in the KFI 24-hour newsroom. The search continues for any survivors after last week's deadly earthquakes in Venezuela. Convoys of civilian volunteers and donated supplies have clogged the only highway into the hardest hit area, delaying ambulances and rescue teams. ABC News foreign correspondent Marcus Moore says the death toll has climbed to 1,400, with more than 3,000 injured and 55,000 unaccounted for.
2: Researchers at Oregon State University estimate that nearly 60,000 buildings were damaged or destroyed by these back-to-back earthquakes.
1: More than 1,600 rescuers from around the world, including a team from the LA County Fire Department, are helping with this search. U.S. officials are reportedly rejecting a request from exiled Venezuelan opposition leader Maria Corina Machado to help her return to Venezuela after this week's deadly earthquakes. The New York Times says the administration believes the request is poorly timed as international relief efforts remain the top priority. Machado has been living in exile since leaving Venezuela in December to accept the Nobel Peace Prize. A new law, effective July 1st, bans the commercial sale of Glock-style handguns in California.
3: Assembly Bill 1127 targets licensed gun dealers selling several types of semi-automatic handguns. Supporters want to stop people from easily turning standard pistols into fully automatic weapons. The bill creates a new legal classification called machine gun convertible pistols that includes handguns with trigger mechanisms that can be converted to fully automatic with aftermarket modifications. Current ownership and private party transfers of this type of gun are still completely legal. Gun rights advocacy groups are expected to challenge the law in court. Mark Rauner, KFI News.
1: A man is expected to face assault with a deadly weapon charges after he allegedly shot two people taking part in a naked bike ride in downtown L.A. The LAPD says the man was riding a scooter near Temple and Alameda when he fired at a cyclist. Two people were treated for cuts at the scene. More than a dozen states are suing California to block a new recycling law.
4: The law requires companies to follow strict rules on single-use plastics. The suit argues that California's law on plastic pollution and packaging is too strict. The law requires more recycling and compostable packaging by 2032. Opponents say it covers too many products and interferes with other states' rights. The lawsuit asks the court to stop California from enforcing the law, claiming it breaks both U.S. and California laws as well. Deborah Mark, KFI News.
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5: to The Producers, Young Frankenstein, Spaceballs, and so much more, Mel Brooks has been making people laugh since he started writing for Sid Caesar in the 1950s. The Oscar, Grammy, Emmy, and Tony winner has written, directed, and produced over 20 movies, and he's still going. An HBO documentary about his life came out this year, and a Spaceballs sequel is out next year.
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1: Right now, we've got an accident in Riverside on the 91.
9: And that's the Riverside Freeway, westbound side of 91 before Magnolia Avenue. A two-vehicle collision is clearing off the right-hand shoulder. Up ahead on the 91 westbound, it's Caltrans, the fast-track lanes, and the left lane of the main line. Those three lanes are shut down for maintenance between the 15 and Green River Road, and this goes until 2 o'clock today. West 91, you stop and go from Tyler Street down to Surface Club Drive. 15 northbound transition to the 210 westbound. A vehicle fire has cleared out this connector road. No delays at all on the 15 northbound, leaving Rancho Cucamonga, making the drive toward the Cajon Pass. If you're on your way to San Diego to watch today's Padres-Dodgers game at Petco Park, enjoy the ride. The 5 southbound is clear sailing, and so is the 15 southbound heading to San Diego County. First pitch is 110. 71 southbound, just past the 10 as you head through Pomona, is a motorcycle accident clearing off the right shoulder. 110 southbound to the 91 eastbound. This is where a vehicle crashed into a tree, and lanes of this connector road are blocked. With Southern California's most accurate traffic reports, I'm Mike Morris.
1: Thank you, Mike. South End weather from KFI, partly cloudy today. Highs are going to be in the mid-70s across L.A. and Orange.
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0: 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We're talking home electrical on the program today. And before I dive back into that, let me say, as soon as I'm done with this segment, next segment, right after the next break, we are going to the phones. Time to go to the phones. If you've got questions about your home, anything, I'm talking electrical. When it comes to calls, you can call me about anything at all. Then give me a call. The number to reach me, 833-2-ASK-DEAN, 833-2-ASK-DEAN. Right after this next break, I'll be going to the phone. So now's a great time to call in and jump into the queue. Okay. I'm going to make sure we finish this segment right here. We're talking about how to get electrocuted. No, it's not a how-to. It is simply an understanding of electricity. Probably one of the most often questions I get. What does it take to get electrocuted? You can't get electrocuted, you can by touching your tongue to a 9-volt battery. Technically, you are being electrocuted, or maybe I should say you're being electrified. At least current is a foreign electrical current is running through your body at that point, but it's not enough to do any damage to you of any significance whatsoever. So what does it take? Well, this is a good way, I think, of just again explaining how electricity works. It is a myth when you hear people say it's not really the voltage, it's the amperage that gets you. No, that's not really the case. It's actually both together. Okay. If voltage is in our plumbing analogy, in our water analogy, if voltage is the water pressure that's running through like a plumbing line, like a water pipe. Okay. And amperage is the flow rate at which that water is moving. Okay. In other words, how much water per minute passes, you know, a certain point. Then what you really need, if we were going to hook up like a fire hose to like blow somebody against the wall with our fire hose, we need both, don't we? If we've got a lot of flow coming out of a pipe, like a lot of flow coming out of a pipe, but hardly any water pressure pushing it, okay, then honestly, you can stand in front of it or have it poured on you and it ain't that big of a deal, right? Unless it was just an enormous amount of flow. But even at that, you do just fine. You could stand under a waterfall with a huge amount of flow falling down on you with very little pressure coming at you. And you know what? You do just fine. Okay. The opposite of that would be, let's say, your water pick. Okay. You know, water picks, right? The little thing that you use instead of dental floss to clean your teeth. Your water pick is all about pressure. That would be voltage in electrical terms. It's all about pressure, very, very high pressure, that tiny little spigot, right, pushing out a line of water at really high pressure. But why doesn't it cut you, and why doesn't that little, why, if you aim a water pick at someone, why does that not blow them across the room? Well, because there's not much flow rate of the water. Not a lot of water coming out of that in a flow rate. So that would be the equivalent of the current or the amperage, okay? So the point is you got to have both. Now, if I aim a fire hose at you and I got a lot of pressure in that hose and there's a lot of flow at the same time, then when I squirt it at you, it's going to knock you down. It might even roll you across the room. And ergo, this is what we're looking at when we're dealing with home electrical currents. The standard voltage for North America for a home, for anything, all electrical across the grid is 120 volts, okay? That's the pressure, the water pressure, as it were, that's coming into your home in electrical terms, 120 volts, okay? That's significant. It's not massively huge, but it's significant, consequential. It's enough to run everything you got running in your home. That's a good amount of water pressure. And then behind that, a standard circuit has about, well, 15 amps is the minimum circuit in your house. And the maximum circuit size in your house could be, you know, 60 plus amps, depending on, you know, the equipment that has to run, like an air conditioner, something like that. All right. You combine 15 or 20 amps of current with 120 volts. And now you've got something that can do damage to a human body, okay? you have something that is legitimately dangerous for you to fool around with in the wrong way. Okay. And again, just to tell you, it's the voltage and the amperage have to be there together in some powerful combination. It can't just be one or the other. Tasers, you know, tasers, tasers, most of them on the market are, get this, 50,000 volts of electricity. Well, your home has 120 volts. A taser has 50,000 volts. So how is it that your home can electrocute you, but a taser is just going to make you lose control of your muscles but not kill you? Well, because there's no amperage in a taser. The amperage is like 4 milliamps, and it takes 1,000 milliamps to even make 1 amp. And the 120 volts in your house is coming out at 15 plus amps, okay? So it's the combination of the two that that makes it work. So there you go. Electricity moves in a circuit. It has to flow as a current. That's why there has to be a circuit. Electricity doesn't just flow to your appliance. That would be one wire. But every cord, every lamp cord, you look down, you feel it. You know, there are two wires there. There are two prongs. One coming, you know, and what happens is one of those prongs goes into one side of the receptacle, and that's the positive flow into the appliance. The other side is coming from the appliance back into the circuit, the household circuit, all the way back to the panel of your home. There has to be flow. There has to be current, just like current in a river is what turns the water wheel. We can't put the water wheel in a lake, because there's plenty of water, but there's no current to push the wheel. There you go. Now, home wiring basically comes down to black wires, which are color-coded to be the load, okay, or the actual positive flow to the fixture. And then we have a white wire, which is a common wire. And the common wire is what takes the electricity from the fixture back to the panel and completes the circuit. Touching one or the other is not going to do any damage to anybody. Touching both at the same time, you become the completion of it. And why are humans susceptible to electrocution? Well, I talked about the fact that, you know, certain materials on this planet are highly conductive because they have a lot of free electrons running around in them. Copper wire, metal, water, of which you are a good 70%+. And that is why you, if you were a rock person with no water inside you, if there was somehow a waterless way of being sentient life, then, you know, we could touch electrical currents all day long and not have it, you know, affect us. But no, we're mostly water. And because of that, we make an easy wire connecting and bridging the circuit. And so when the electricity runs through us, not so great. Has a tendency to do things like stop our hearts and burn our skin. So there you go. Okay. When we come back to this topic, then let's talk about the do's and don'ts of what you as a homeowner can tackle, if you're DIY handy or not, what every homeowner should do in relation to their electrical system that's 100% completely critical and safe, and what are the things that you're going to call an electrician for. We'll discuss all of that when we return. But when we come back from this break, we're going to the phones. 833-2-ASK-DEAN. 833-2-ASK-DEAN. You're home with Dean Sharp, the House Whisperer.
1: I'm Heather Brooker, live in the KFI 24-hour newsroom. Here is the latest. Cleanup work resumes tomorrow at the GKN Aerospace plant in Garden Grove, where a chemical emergency forced tens of thousands of people to evacuate over Memorial Day weekend. Former LAUSD Superintendent Alberto Carvalho is responding to allegations he failed to disclose financial benefits tied to an education tech company. And Lionel Messi made World Cup history last night in Arlington, Texas. The Argentinian captain became the first player to score in 7 straight World Cup matches. Southland weather from KFI, mostly cloudy today. Highs will be in the mid-70s in LA and OC. 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We'll check the 605 when we come back.
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0: Dean Sharp, the House Whisperer, here to help you take your home to the next level. Thanks for joining us on the program today. We're talking home electrical today, but right now, as we do every week, we're going to take a little break from my topic, and we're going to go to the phones. We got callers on the board. We still have room for you, by the way. 833-2-ASK-DEAN is the number to reach me. 833-2-ASK-DEAN. 833, the numeral 2, and then you just spell out Ask Dean. Anything, I'm talking electrical today, anything you want to talk about is fair game when it comes to calls. So, with that, let us talk to Stacy. Stacy, welcome home.
1: Hi, Dean. Thanks for taking my call. I have a design question for you. So I have a two-story house, and the garage is attached to the side. I just put in new windows that have grids, and the front doors I'm getting, they're mahogany, and I know you talked about that on one of your previous shows about how to finish that. And but my doors will have glass panes, small glass panes in the top. I believe there's either 6 or 8 in each door. And I'm usually a matchy-matchy girl, but I'm thinking windows in the garage door might be a little bit too much. What's your thoughts on that?
0: So you're thinking about changing out the garage door as well?
1: Yeah, so the house is 30 years old, and the garage door is probably a good 20. So,
0: okay, and
1: just
0: so
1: style.
0: All right, so when I'm and when you said the garage is attached on the side, I'm not sure, right? I'm getting that whole picture. Are you saying that the garage is facing sideways, like the driveway, you come up to the front door and then the garage is off to the left or the right, or is the garage facing the street? In other words, when I'm standing in front of your house, what am I seeing in addition to the garage door?
1: Okay, so the house is 2 stories. It's like a box. And then the garage faces the garage door faces the street. So that's just like put onto the side. There's not any living space above the garage.
0: Okay, so it's like it's got its own, it's attached, but it's got its own roof.
1: Right. Correct.
0: Okay. Okay. And it's facing the street, and then I'm looking at all the other window, and the front door is also facing the street. I can see all of it.
1: Yes.
0: And how far away from the front door is the garage door?
1: Probably when you first get to it, 6 feet at the most. It's right there.
0: Okay. So it's right there.
1: Yeah.
0: And are you planning on doing the garage door in a wood simulated like the front door so that they kind of sync up with each other? Or is the garage door going to be painted like the other windows on the house?
1: Yeah, I would like to do the wood, but I'm thinking that might be more than I can afford. So I'm thinking I'm probably going to be painting the door.
0: Okay. All right. So painted like the other windows on the house. And so here's the thing. Here's the tricky thing with it. It's not an easy answer to give you straight across, but here is my suspicion. More important than whether the garage door has windows or not is whether it's just too large of a mass without anything breaking it up, okay? Which often a painted garage door is. So maybe windows at the top helps like lighten the door a little bit, right? As opposed to competing with everything else, and it just being too much of a solid mass that's just kind of wah wah. But that doesn't mean that those windows have to have divided lights in them. They could simply be open. In fact, I'd prefer them if they were just open light windows, just single pane windows, because if you compare the size of those open pane glasses with the other divided light windows on the house, probably leaving them open makes them a little bit more proportionately even to the other lights on the house. Again, it's a little bit difficult to make the call sight unseen, but I don't mind windows at the top of a garage door as long as they're simple and they don't have some funky arch, you know, framework around them, any of that kind of stuff. I just like them plain rectangles. Gosh, are we already at the end of this segment? Stacy, you hang tight. I want to address this a little bit more on the other side. You stay put, and we'll pick this up right after the break. You're home with Dean Sharp, the House Whisperer. We'll

0: Heather Brooker live from the KFI 24-hour newsroom. A shooting overnight at a street takeover in Carson has left one person dead and two others hurt. The LA County Sheriff's Department says deputies responded about 3 o'clock this morning to the area of Charles Willard Street and Harmon Avenue. That's where they found 3 gunshot victims. One man died at the scene, while the conditions of the other 2 victims haven't been released. Residents of Wrightwood are concerned that earthquakes and a proposed rock quarry could be a bad mix.
1: The 300-acre quarry project would be right on top of the San Andreas Fault. Plans are to excavate as deep as 1,600 feet. Geologists say the explosives used in mining activities are unlikely to trigger an earthquake, but if there were an earthquake, the effects could be magnified if the slope is unstable at the site of the quarry. Residents also worry that if the quarry collapsed in a quake, roads in and out of town could be cut off. Officials from San Bernardino County say the Lone Pine Canyon Road project is still being reviewed. Amy King, KFI News.
0: With people expected to head to the water over the next week to cool off, lifeguards have a few safety reminders.
2: Lifeguards make hundreds of rescues each day in the summer along LA County beaches, and Marine Battalion Chief AJ Lester with the LA County Fire Lifeguard Division says this will help you avoid becoming one of them.
3: Swim and surf near an open lifeguard tower. Always swim and surf within your abilities and check in with a lifeguard before you get to the beach, or when you get down to the beach, to make sure that you're swimming in a safe location.
2: Lester also says checking in with guards and never turning your back on the ocean can also help you avoid the kind of sneaker waves that have washed a number of people away recently. Mark Rauner, KFI News.
0: 11 people are dead after a skydiving plane crash shortly after takeoff in northeastern France. Authorities say the single-engine aircraft suffered a malfunction and went down near the Nancy airfield, narrowly missing nearby homes. The victims included the pilot, 5 skydiving instructors, and 5 customers who are preparing for tandem jumps. Here at home, the FIFA World Cup round of 32 begins with one match as South Africa takes on Canada in Inglewood. 3 more knockouts.

0: Gene Sharp, the House Whisperer, here to help you transform your ordinary house into an extraordinary home like we do every week. We're talking about home electrical today, but right now, middle of the show, I'm taking calls. I've got Stacy on the line. She posed an interesting design question to me. She's got a two-story house and then a single-story garage attached, facing the street along with everything else in her house. Not very far away from the front door, which is going to be a mahogany wood grain door. And then she's got new windows, or is getting new windows throughout the house. Oh, she has new windows. So, Stacy, you still with me?
1: I'm here.
0: Okay. And so the question was, a new garage door, should we get windows in the garage door, or would that be too matchy-matchy, to use her term, which is a very technical design term, one that we like to use a lot around here. So, Stacy, during the break, I took your question up the food chain here, and I asked Tina as well, my partner, to get into it with me. And so we had a little discussion. We devoted the entire break to this issue. And as expected, we came back with a weird answer for you. So are you ready?
1: I'm ready.
0: Okay.

0: So we're both in agreement. I think if we're visualizing your house the right way, I think it would be a good thing to have a panel of windows there. Okay. In other words, because the garage door is so large, because it, I mean, you know, it is the largest single door or opening facing the street. Because you've got all new windows throughout the house, because the garage door is going to be painted like the windows, and the wood, you know, the mahogany front door is not far away from it, but it is mahogany. That's great. I don't think I would go for a wood door, even if you could afford it. Okay. I think a painted door is the right way to go. And we actually both came to the conclusion that we think matchy-matchy would be really good in this situation. Because what we want to do is we don't want to break up and let this large mass be so different than everything else that it draws undue attention to itself. We can't hide this garage door. It's right there. It's already on the smaller, you know, section of the home. Granted, that's a good thing, but it's not that far away from the front door. So we're kind of both in favor of the idea of making it look as much like the other windows as possible, which leads us not only to the answer, yeah, we would use a panel of windows, but an unconventional answer. And this is something for you to play with. And that is, quite often in this situation, we would take our client, we would encourage our client to order a double a door with two sections of windows. In other words, not just one row of windows at the top, but the next panel down also have the same windows in them. And then the rest of the panels are solid in order to lighten up the feel of the door. We don't want to make it contemporary looking. We don't want to make it modern, all glass or anything like that. But two rows of windows actually goes really matchy-matchy with the house, so that the garage door just isn't a, you know, a sore thumb sticking out on the side, drawing too much attention. I want the general attention being spread evenly over the whole facade of your house and then focused in at that, on that beautiful wood entry door. And I think that would allow the garage door to become more a part of the look and the vibe of the other divided light windows.
1: That's amazing. I love the answer. I just have one quick question. So what size windows on a double door, on a double, you know, like a garage, you know what I mean? Two-car garage.
0: Yeah. Yeah. Well, most standard, yeah, I don't want it to be anything bizarre. Most standard garage door window panels are like four windows across the you know, the 16-foot wide garage door. And I think that would be totally fine. Four across the width of the door, but just order two of those panels instead of one window panel and then three solids. Order two window panels and two solid panels below, and it'll make it that much more like you know, an integrated part of the windowing of the house. I don't know what kind of garage door you've got right now, but if you want to test it out, do you have a garage door with windows right now?
1: I do.
0: Okay.
1: Changing it is because it doesn't match anything. It's the arch ones, yeah.
0: Oh, the arch. So. Guess what? If you're going to replace that garage door when you get home today, because it sounds like you're in the car right now, guess what? Those arches aren't real.
1: Oh, okay.
0: Those arches are not, your glass is not arched in that garage door. It is rectangular. I love doing this when I'm at a client's house. You can go home and walk up to that garage door, put your fingers behind that arch, which is just a little, you know, a basically styrene panel. That's why they turn yellow and gross looking and the rest of the door stays white. And pop those suckers off. You can make your garage door have rectangular windows in about 3 minutes when you get home.
1: I'm so excited about this. I'm so glad I got through to you.
0: Yeah, so pop those panels out and then stand across the street and take a look at it. You're going to like it better from the very second you do it. And then imagine another layer of windows underneath them. I think you're going to like the idea.
1: Oh, I can't wait. Thank you so much for your...
0: You are so welcome, Stacy. Great call. Great question. And hey, let me know. Let me know how it turns out. Please let me know.
1: Absolutely.
0: Okay. Take care. That was awesome. All right. I love to. Yes. Yeah. Dean does not like arched windows on garage doors because they're not real. Now, if you have a real one, please don't crowbar your windows out. But the vast majority of metal sectional garage doors that have windows with the quote unquote fancy arches, that's not. It's a little vignette that's been laid over the rectangular window. To verify this, just go inside your garage with the door closed. What do you see? Do you see large rectangular pieces of glass? Yeah. Out front, it's just an overlay. It's just a stencil overlaid. And they're made out of this cheap styrene material that fades in the sun and turns yellow while the rest of the door stays relatively white or whatever color it is. And they're just stuck on. They're not glued on. They're not screwed on. They're like pressure stuck on there. You can go outside right now all over Southern California in the next 15 minutes. We're going to be hearing the sound of styrene being popped off of garage doors. And I will be happy to hear it. Pop those out so that we just see these beautiful rectangular windows. It's about as classy as it can get with a windowed garage door. They put this other stuff on thinking it makes it fancier. If they were real, that would be a different matter, but they're not. So let's just have proportioned rectangles to this rectangular door. Do you ever put arched glass in a garage door, Dean? Yeah, I do. Guess when? When I actually have an arched garage door opening. And then I custom order an arched glass garage door to match the curve, right? Here's a general rule in design. I don't like shoving circles and rectangles right next to each other or circles and triangles next to each other. They're different shapes. So if the opening of your garage door is rectilinear, if it's a rectangle with a, you know, with a hard horizontal line going across it, let the windows match. Let them run parallel to it. Get rid of the funky arch. Yeah, I'm just saying. Okay. All right, when we come back, we're going back to the phones. More of your calls. You're home with Dean Sharp, the House Whisperer.

0: Walker, live in the KFI 24-hour newsroom. Here is the latest. Military crews are still looking for a U.S. Marine who disappeared during a training exercise off the Southern California coast on Thursday. A shooting overnight at a street takeover in Carson has left one person dead and two others hurt. And Mel Brooks, the legendary writer, director, producer, and performer whose irreverent humor reshaped American comedy on TV and movies and on Broadway, turns 100 today. Happy birthday, Mr. Brooks. We're going to check the 15 when we come back.
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29: Dean Sharp, the house whisperer, here to remind you every home deserves great design. Every home deserves great design. Good design is not a luxury. It is a necessity. I'm going to explain it to you this way. You would not, in the world of automotive design, want to have a car that hasn't been designed well. And we recognize in the world of cars that design has to be across the board, whether you drive an ultra-luxury car that costs $250,000 or whether you're just driving a little economy car. The fact of the matter is, in fact, you could make the argument that the economy car's design is even more critical because of the, you know, the expense of the materials going into it. The design has just got to be spot on, right? No one that I know, and, you know, I don't know a lot of insane people, so maybe you do, but no one I know would say, you know what, I don't need design for my car. You know, I'm not that froofy. So I'm just going to call up a couple of mechanics and have them cobble together, you know, an engine and the transmission and just to, you know, just get something together that'll go when we turn it on. No one I know thinks that way. And yet, when it comes to your home, you think, well, you know, I don't live in a big fancy house. So, you know what? If we need to redo something on our house, we're just going to call a couple of house mechanics and just have them, you know, cobble together a fix for us. We don't need design. We think that way when it comes to our homes, which is a much larger investment than our cars. And it's just about as wrong as if we thought that way about our cars. Design matters most. Period. End of sentence. End of thought. Okay. We're in the middle of taking calls. I want to go back to the phones. Let's talk to Michael. Hey, Michael, welcome home.
30: Good morning, Dean. A couple of things. I'm going to talk about your analogy rather than your subject. But first, when I'm doing electrical in my house and I take off a cover plate and have to check what circuit it's on, I will write the circuit number on the inside of the cover plate.
29: Not a bad idea at all. It's always a good reminder. Although I will say, we can also do that later in the show. I'm going to talk about how to properly label an electrical panel using none of the traditional methods. But yeah, that's a really good idea. It's a really good idea.
30: Anyhow, my question is, my pressure regulator on my house line, when I'm at various times and it seems to be a lot of water going through, it whistles and kind of resonates through the house. Should I replace the pressure regulator, or can I, you know, crank it up and down and adjust it and make it stop whistling?
29: Well, have you tried cranking it up and down to see if it stops whistling?
30: No, I haven't yet. That was my first thought, but I didn't know if it was something that I might mess something up by doing that.
29: Nah, you're not going to mess anything up. Okay, so the very pressure regulators are really a critical component of your plumbing because, you know, depending on what kind of pressure the city is delivering you, we really want to keep the water pressure in the house right around the 60 PSI level, right? Anything above 60 is 70, fine. 80 is way too high because it puts too much strain on our pipes, appliance hoses, all sorts of problems like that. And, you know, we're just inviting something to burst and leak, and it's not good. So we're really aiming at like 60 PSI. And if there's a hose bib coming out the side of your house somewhere, not a hose bib out in the yard, because that might be part of the irrigation system that doesn't run through the pressure regulator, but any hose bib that's coming out from the wall of your house is very likely connected to your interior plumbing, which means it's pressure sensitive. And you could buy a $5, pressure valve that screws on like a garden hose to that kind of a hose bib and test your water pressure. Make sure that it's down at that proper level. But the tightening and loosening the pressure regulator is not going to do any damage to it. It's designed to be adjusted. There are a lot of things going on inside a pressure regulator. There's a big rubberized gasket in there. There are several O-rings around a couple of components that can eventually wear out. There are two springs, at least, that eventually can wear out. And there's a filter grate that kind of acts as a sieve around the lower portion that kind of filters out gunk from the city. I've heard all sorts of weird sounds coming out of pressure regulators. Sometimes the weird sound is because an O-ring is failing and it's kind of rotted out, or the gasket is starting to fail and crack, and so water's moving over it in a weird way. But also, and that means time to replace the pressure regulator. But also sometimes if you were to take it apart and, unscrew it, it's made, most of them are made to be dismantled to a certain degree. You can actually get to the little sieve filter in there. And sometimes it's just because that's got gunked up and now water is cavitating over it in a strange way instead of flowing through it smoothly. So there's never a super clear-cut answer to why a sound is coming out of a pressure regulator. It always has to do with the fact that water is cavitating strangely through it and creating sometimes a swooshing sound, sometimes a grunting sound, and sometimes a whistle. But the fact of the matter is, the very first thing we have to check is to make sure it's doing its job. And if it's still doing its job, if we still have adequate pressure, not too high a pressure in the house, if the pressure's too high, crank it down some. See if you can get it to reduce. If the pressure regulator is still working, then reducing the pressure, adjusting the pressure regulator will change the water pressure. If it's not working anymore, then no matter what you do, you're going to turn the faucet back on and the pressure's going to just spike right back up again. That's a definite sign it needs to just be replaced. It's not worth it to try and replace the components inside. Just get a new one. They're not that expensive. If it is working still, then, yeah, you may want to turn off the water and drain the water out of that main line and then see if you can't clear out the sieve or something like that. Your choice. Usually most plumbers don't fiddle with them too much. They're just like, yeah, let's just change the thing out and it'll go quiet on you again. Does that make sense?
30: Sounds perfect. Thank you very
29: much. All right,
30: sir.
29: My friend. Michael, thanks for the call. Thanks for the question. Everybody just learned something because of it. All right, when we come back, we're going to take at least one more call, and then we're going to dive back into home electrical. So go nowhere. You're home with Dean Sharp, the House Whisperer.

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1: What a mess. I'm Heather Brooker, live in the KFI 24-hour newsroom. A putrid smell is lingering in Boyle Heights as the cleanup of the massive cold storage warehouse continues. The Lineage Logistics facility burned for 8 days, destroying millions of pounds of food and leaving behind strong odors in nearby neighborhoods. One resident tells KTLA the smell is making them sick.
2: My sister-in-law just vomited right here in the corridor, you know, because it was a very bad smell. Even though they want to play outside, it's like we try to keep him inside just because also our outside is dirty.
1: The LAFD says Lineage Logistics and its contractors are expected to take over the cleanup tomorrow. Hazardous materials cleanup begins tomorrow as well at GKN Aerospace in Garden Grove. Officials say crews will remove neutralized chemicals from two tanks at the facility, where a May leak forced about 40,000 people to evacuate during Memorial Day weekend. The work will run during daylight hours through Thursday, and officials say residents may notice brief odors. Air monitoring will continue at the facility in nearby neighborhoods. A new study shows high-severity wildfires that kill large numbers of trees are burning far more acreage in California than they did 4 decades ago.
3: The UCLA study found the area burned by high-severity fires in California increased 30-fold between 1985 and 2024, while overall forest acreage burned annually increased 10-fold. Those kinds of fires used to be uncommon, but have overtaken lower-severity fires as the dominant type of forest fire in California. Researchers link the trend to increasingly warm and dry conditions from climate change and decades of fire suppression that's allowed dense vegetation and underbrush to accumulate. This could permanently alter California's landscapes by preventing forests from regenerating. Mark Rauner, KFI News.
1: Plans to build what would be the largest AI data center in California are now on hold.
4: The Imperial Valley Data Center in rural Imperial County would be 1 million square feet. Imperial Valley Computer Manufacturing calls it a hyperscale facility for advanced AI and machine learning operations. After 2 months of public backlash, county supervisors who approved initial plans for the land needed now have put a 45-day moratorium on data centers. The supervisors reversed their decision last week after an hour of public comment in which several residents railed against the mega data center. Amy King, KFI News.
1: Three U.S. Wildfire Service firefighters have been killed while battling the Knowles and Gore fire along the Colorado-Utah border. Officials say two other firefighters were hurt. The two firefighters have merged in, two fires rather have merged into the larger Snyder fire, which has burned more than 28,000 acres and remains 0% contained. Iran has launched new missile and drone attacks on U.S. military sites in Bahrain and Kuwait, raising fears that a fragile ceasefire is breaking down. The attacks came a day after U.S. forces struck Iranian military targets near the Strait of Hormuz in response to an earlier drone attack on an oil tanker. Iran says it will continue controlling traffic through the strategic waterway. U.S. Ambassador Mike Walls tells Fox News the U.S. will militarily take action if that happens.
5: Last few nights, where we'll continue to militarily, if needed, take down their infrastructure that they're trying to use to illegally control an international waterway.
1: Walz says that discussions between the two countries are ongoing and that President Trump will always give diplomacy a chance, in his opinion. Right now, we've got an accident in Brea on the 57.
6: Southbound side of the 57, just past Imperial Highway, a three-vehicle collision is clearing out of the left-hand lane, leaving the Brea Canyon. You're slow on the South 57 from Lambert Road down to Yorba Linda Boulevard. In Riverside, on the Riverside Freeway, West 91, just before Magnolia Avenue, a two-vehicle crash is clearing off the right shoulder. Up ahead a little bit, we have Caltrans on the West 91. The fast-track lanes, as well as the left lane of the main portion of the freeway, they're closed for maintenance between the 15 and Green River Road. This project goes until 2 p.m. West 91, stop and go from the 15 to the 71. Speaking of the 71, southbound side, just before Mission Boulevard, good news here, a motorcycle accident cleared from the two right-hand lanes and off the freeway. If you're on your way to San Diego to watch today's Padres-Dodgers game at Petco Park, the 5 southbound is slow once you reach North San Diego County. A little sluggish right now from Oceanside Harbor Drive to the 78. The 15 southbound heading to San Diego County right now looks good. With Southern California's most accurate traffic reports, I'm Mike Morris.
1: Thank you, Mike. Southland weather from KFI, cloudy today. Unusual June weather, I would say. Highs in the mid-70s in metro LA and OC, mid-70s at the beaches, low 80s in the valleys, mid-70s in the Inland Empire. There is a wind advisory in effect till 5 o'clock today in the high desert. It's going to be in the upper 70s there. Right now, 67 in Glendale, 65 Calabasas, 71 Costa Mesa, 72 in Anaheim. 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

0: Hey, the House Whisperer, custom home builder, custom home designer, here for you to inspire you and to help you create and find the dream home that is hiding in the house that you have. So glad that you've joined us on the program. Thanks for joining us here at the beginning of the third hour of our weekly program here. We're talking home electrical today, and I'm going to get back to that right after the next break, actually. But we're still mid-show, doing what we do mid-show, which is taking calls. So I want to get back to the phones. Let's see here. Let's just throw a dartboard at it. Jennifer, welcome home.
1: Hi, Dean. I live in Birmingham, Alabama.
0: Oh, my gosh. Thanks for listening to the show. How are things in Birmingham today?
1: Beautiful, hot, and a little humid, but your show's been so inspiring to probably all the people who listen. So thank you for your expertise and knowledge in the housing industry. Thank you so much.
0: But no, anyway, it's my pleasure. How can I help you?
1: Okay, so we have the house was built 2005. We are an older couple, and I'm focused on low maintenance, but we've had three contractors come because my husband would like to redo the front of the house. There's partial vinyl, which I know is not too good, vinyl, and there's brick. So The question, the number one question is, it's called color plus hardy board, okay, or painting hardy board to our house, and we're not sure which one, or if you know about it. Color plus hardy board is a baked on paint, and you pick the color, and we're hoping that we really don't know, to be honest. We don't know what to do, if we should have it painted, or we don't want the maintenance long term, or the color. It's called color plus, I think.
0: Yeah. All right, well, here's the thing. Let me lift some burdens off your shoulders. James Hardy products are about as good a product as you're ever going to find in the building industry. They are just absolute. I mean, Hardy knows what they're doing. They have been around forever now, and they put out nothing but good stuff. And when they first started making colorized stuff, you know, It all has to be examined with scrutiny. You know, you got to take a look at anybody's new product, no matter how well established in the industry, because everybody can make mistakes. But it's solid. It has run through the gambit of testing. So, you know, Hardy siding is fantastic siding. It's forever siding. It's concrete embedded fiber siding. It's 100% fire rated. It's never going to crack. It's never going to warp. It's never going to, you know, it's one and done, right? It's not cheap, but it's one and done. It's so much better than that vinyl. Get that vinyl off your house, Jennifer.
1: I know. Thank you.
0: So, and the other thing that I love about it. Okay. So that's the builder in me. The builder says, yes, get two thumbs up to Hardy products. The designer loves the fact that when it comes to siding, once you paint Hardy siding, there's no way to tell that it's not, you know, authentic old world wood siding, right? Other than the fact that eventually old world wood siding is going to warp and crack, and this won't. So the fact is, it's got all the right looks, and it's got all the right materials and the longevity to it. Now, when it comes down to the question of, do we buy pre-colorized siding or do we paint it ourselves? Okay. Well, there's actually one other nuance to it, because there is a specialized line of Hardy siding that actually looks stained. Like, it gives you the impression that it's wood grained. Okay. And stained finish, right? That's a whole nother, discussion, because that draws greater scrutiny from me than a painted product, because I got to make sure that it actually looks like real wood even when you're up close to it. Okay. And so if there was any version of the product that sometimes I might say, yeah, I don't know about that, it's when we're trying to emulate the grain and the stain color of real wood. But setting that aside, if it's a question of get it raw and paint it yourself, or order it from Hardy pre-painted, I can just tell you this. The color plus finishes on the hardy siding, they hold up. They're great. Now, I'm not going to tell you that that I'm going to agree with any manufacturer that it's going to last forever, okay? But right. The nice thing mm-hmm. is that at the end of the day, it's still hardy siding. So if the Color Plus at some point, and I'm talking probably 20 plus years down the road, at some point, if it needs repainting, you can paint it, okay? It's not like mm-hmm. it's not like you're ordering this stuff and you're forever committed to it. It can be painted, just it can be treated and repainted just like regular hardy siding. It's just coming pre-painted. And so because of that, I'm just going to tell you that if you like the idea of not having to paint the house, you know, straight up, and you can afford the Color mm-hmm. Plus siding, and if you like the color, then I would say go for it. Now, if you don't like the color and you want a bolder color, a wilder color, a different kind of color, because their colors are a little muted. I don't mean boring. I just mean the color palette on the Color Plus stuff tends to be what we call traditional color palettes. I mean, there's midnight black, there's deep ocean, there's Arctic white, and there's sage. There's some really lovely traditional kind of colors. And if you like one of them, go for it. But if you don't, then don't hesitate to just go raw and pick your own paint color.
1: Okay. If you go raw, but I understand it's so much more expensive because I'm like the Benjamin Moore, but you know, they say Emerald, that the contractors, we have three of them and we're waiting on their bids at the moment within the week. And so, the three different contractors, but they all say, oh, we use Duration at Sherman Williams or Emerald because they get contracted discounts, you know, naturally. Yep. And all, at the same time, I know Benjamin Moore's more expensive. I don't want to spend a fortune. I mean, we're going to get it done and it needs to be done. But I guess I'm trying to cut corners and not be so, since we're older. But, I mean, I understand it needs to be done the right way. So I do understand that. But the only thing I was wondering, if we did get it painted, is it, you know, it's hard to find, in my mind, like really painters that quality, good paint up, and it probably, I'm thinking, will last 10 years. They tell you 15, 20, but I undercut that always. I don't think that's accurate, but it could be, you know?
0: Yeah.
1: It's just, but I like your thought of just getting, if you can find the color and when you can afford, just get that up. So that kind of helps me a lot. And I appreciate it.
0: Yeah. And you know what? Here's the thing when it comes to the paint. You know, I love Benjamin Moore paint because of its quality, and I love it because of its fade resistance, right? And if somebody paints mm-hmm. your house with a high, I'm not telling you that Sherwin-Williams or Dunn Edwards are poor quality paints. That's not what I'm here to say whatsoever. Yeah. But I will tell you this, if you're not picking a dark color for the outside of the house, you've got more leeway, okay? Because the where Benjamin Moore really, really shines is the fact that its color lock technology really does. I mean, you can put a deep, deep color on and not have it fade out on you in 10 years, okay? I mean, you still have that color maintained. The last time I painted my house was, gosh, I don't know what. It's been at least 15 years, and the Hunter Green that is on my stucco is as deep and rich right now today in Southern California sun as it was back then, period, end of sentence. So that's where the deeper, darker colors is where that really, really makes a difference. If it's a lighter color, then not so much. And you know what, Jen, I got to go because we're up against a break. But when we come back, you stay listening because I'm going to explain real quickly just for everybody's benefit why I say that, why darker colors are more important to go with a higher quality paint on your home. Everybody, hang tight, and then we'll get back into our conversation about home electrical. Your home with Dean Sharp, the House Whisperer.

0: Whisper here to help you take your home to the next level. Thanks for joining us on the program today. We're talking home electrical. So let's get back into it. That's it for calls today, by the way, everybody. Sorry I couldn't get to everybody. You know, just nature of the beast. If I did not get to your call today, when you call back, if you call back, you let our call screener know that, I've tried calling before and I didn't get through, and we will give you a fast pass, a priority pass to the front of the line. Because that's just the way we are. We honor your efforts, even though I can't always make them come real. Okay, there you go. All right. So what's the kind of stuff, after I've explained in the first third of the show, you know, layman's understanding, using water as a metaphor of, you know, how electricity kind of works, and why the electricity in your home is something to respect. I don't want to say fear, but, you know, a healthy respect for, because it's powerful. It has the right powerful combination of voltage and amperage together to do some real damage to a human being if we don't handle it properly, and to do damage to your home. So we want to do it right. Okay. We don't want to fiddle around with electricity. That's why I said at the beginning of the show, this whole topic is kind of a heavy lift, because there's so much to discuss, since most of us really don't even understand what electricity is. So there you go. I want to get down to some stuff that homeowners should absolutely do that's not going to hurt you in any way, shape, or form, or run any risk, but is super, super important. So let's just talk about one of the most basic things of all, and that is labeling your electrical panel. Labeling the panel. This is a seriously neglected item. Labeling the panel is important for the electrician that you call. Labeling the panel is important when there is an emergency or a circuit breaker pops. Labeling the panel is important if you're going to do any work on the house, or if there's a problem and part of the house needs to be shut down. There are so many outlets and switches and fixtures and appliances in your house. Every single one of those things should be mapped back to the panel and labeled. Now, here's the problem. The problem is, number one, this just doesn't get done, okay? In my opinion, electrical panel manufacturers should work harder at making a labeling system that's easier for people to work with, but they don't. And older panels are, you know, notorious for having, you know, like, Sharpie, you know, little notes written by them and then scratched off and then stuff, you know, they're just a mess. They're a mess. So here's my way of doing this. And believe me, it is the best way, not because it's my way, just because it gets the job done. And it's very simple. So you are just going to need, if you want to do it, you know, time efficiently, you and somebody else. Okay. You work in a pair here. Okay. And you also should get a little electrical outlet tester, okay? You can pick up one of these things at in the electrical department at the big box store, at the hardware store, and they're going to run you about $10-15. And it's just a little thing that you plug into an outlet, and it lights up. And it lights up and tells you, oh, this outlet has power running into it. So that when it doesn't light up, you know you've actually flipped the right breaker that controls that outlet, okay? So you got somebody inside the house, and you got somebody outside the house, and when we're working on isolating the breakers and figuring out exactly what's on each breaker, what circuit and what things does each breaker on your panel control, okay? Easier said than done, because it's doesn't always make perfect logical sense to a homeowner why certain outlets are on a breaker and then certain switches and other things. You know, half of a room is on one breaker, half of a room is on a, you just never know, and you shouldn't presume. And that's why it's going to take a little while, because I literally want you testing every switch, every outlet in every room, to make sure we're mapping it properly. And then what do we do from there? Well, we'll talk about it on the other side. Hang tight. You're home with Dean Sharp, the House Whisperer.
1: I'm Heather Brooker, live in the KFI 24-hour newsroom. The U.S.-Iran Memorandum of Understanding, signed just over a week ago, is already falling apart, with both countries exchanging new military strikes overnight. ABC's Selena Wang says Iran has launched multiple drones and missiles towards neighboring countries, including Bahrain and Kuwait, which are home to U.S. military bases.
2: Since the war began, Tehran has repeatedly attacked neighboring Gulf states in retaliation for U.S. and Israeli attacks. That official also telling ABC News, so far, there have been no reported American casualties or damage to U.S. locations.
1: This comes after the U.S. struck Iran in direct response to continued Iranian aggression against commercial shipping. 14 Saudi nationals are dead after a helicopter operated by state-run oil giant Aramco crashed. Saudi officials say the aircraft went down today near the eastern Saudi city of Ras Tanura. Investigators are working to determine what caused the crash. Cleanup work resumes tomorrow at the GKN Aerospace plant in Garden Grove, where a chemical emergency forced thousands of people to evacuate over Memorial Day weekend. Crews will spend several days removing neutralized chemicals from storage tanks, and officials say nearby residents may notice occasional fruity odors during their work. Air quality will be monitored throughout the cleanup. A supercomputer in China now outranks its U.S. counterparts as the world's most powerful.
3: This is the first time since 2017 that a Chinese computer has topped the list. The previously unlisted Lineshine computer in China displaced the top-ranked U.S. computer El Capitan in California in the latest version of the top 500 ranking announced Tuesday. The group of scientists who run the top 500 project declared that the Lineshine computer can perform more than 2 quintillion calculations per second. Deborah Mark, KFI News.
1: Lionel Messi made World Cup history last night in Arlington, Texas. The Argentinian captain became the first player to score in 7 straight World Cup matches, netting his record-extending 19th World Cup goal on a free kick in Argentina's 3-1 group stage win over Jordan. The 39-year-old broke a tie with France's Just Fontaine and Brazil's Zaire Zinho, that's a tough name, who each scored 6 consecutive World Cup games. Let's go to a Caltrans project on the 210.
4: All lanes are shut down both directions of the 210 in Highland between Del Rosa Avenue and Highland Avenue. This because of a Caltrans

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Whisperer, here to transform your ordinary house into an extraordinary home. Thanks for joining us on the program today. We're talking home electrical. I was just about to tell you the most excellent way to label your electrical panel, which is something that a homeowner can absolutely do risk-free, totally risk-free, totally safe. You're not messing with anything. You're just mapping it all out. And here's how it should happen. Because no, there's not enough room on your panel itself. There's not enough room in that little space next to the breakers to write everything that you need to write. Okay. Not in my opinion. I really want a really, really good map. Okay. Nor over on the lid of the panel, there's usually like a, you know, there was once a piece of paper there that that had lines on it for you to map things out, but that's a really oversimplified thing. And chances are yours is like 30 years old and it's cracked and it's falling apart and it's rotting. And, you know, it's just, don't worry about it. Don't do any of that. Here's what you do. Like I said before the break, you go and get yourself a small outlet tester. Okay. You need those for the outlets because otherwise, how are you going to know? I don't want you, you could carry a lamp around with you, but, you know, just get an outlet tester. It's that much easier. Plus, it gives you some other info. You get an outlet.

tester, and then you've got switches, you got appliances, you'll be able to tell whether there's power to them. And I want you to move through every single electrical outlet, every switch, every light, every recess can light switch, everything in the house. And what we're doing is we're going to the panel, starting with the very top break, not the main, that just turns off the whole house, that tells you nothing, but the individual breakers, you start throwing them off, and then you go in and you're looking for like what just turned off. Oh, we found it. And then how many things turned off? And this is what I want you to do. You and a friend can do this. You can be on your phones. You can talk in inside the house like you're on a walkie-talkie. Turn it back on. Turn it off. Turn it back on. Okay, yeah, it's this thing. And then I just want you to open up, you know, your tablet, your phone, your computer, and just start a document. Start a Word document or a Pages document if you're an Apple person, whatever. Just start a document and say, breaker number one, and then say outlets in bedroom three, outlets in bedroom four, all of them. Or if there's only part of them, name the walls that they're on. Make a list in a document, okay? It's only going to take a page to do it, maybe two pages, but just a page, and then list off everything that every breaker affects and controls. Okay. And then double check it. And then what I want you to do is print it on an 8.5 by 11 piece of paper and go have it laminated and then tape it or fix it inside your electrical panel. The end. This is how we should label an electrical panel. I want to go to your panel. If you have me over to the house saying, I got a problem, blah, blah, blah, blah, blah. I want to go to your panel and I want a full comprehensive list, not just living room. This, because that's not true. Okay. There's very, very rarely is one breaker controlling the living room. Maybe the outlets in the living room, maybe some of them, maybe all of them, but what about the lights? What about other things that are in the living room as well? So I want a full list. You can do this. You should do this. For emergency situations in which time is of the essence, this is the kind of information that you need. For your panel. And this is something that a homeowner without the help of an electrician can handle completely on their own because you are not exposing wiring or putting yourself at risk. You're just throwing breakers on and off until you figure out what is controlling what and where. There you go. So do that. Okay. Another thing that you can do is regularly, not at the rate that the industry tells you, because that says like once a month, but regularly, every once in a while, push that little button on the GFI, you know, outlet in the bathroom or in the kitchen, push that little button to make it pop and then reset it to make sure it's still functioning. GFCI, ground fault interrupt, circuit interrupters. We just call them GFIs for short because that fourth letter is too long for some reason. But the GFI is the little outlets that have the buttons on them. Those are required by code to be in places around your house where they're near water or they could get wet. The difference between a GFI outlet and the breaker at the panel, okay, they're both designed to pop and to go off and to open up the interrupt the circuit, okay? And once you've interrupted the circuit, there's no current flow, right? In other words, we've made all the electricity stand still so nobody's getting shocked, right? Refer to the earlier part of the program for that. But a breaker at the panel, its job is to save the house from the wires heating up so much during a short circuit event that they could actually melt and catch the house on fire, okay? So it has a higher bar of short current running through it. The circuit breaker at the panel will pop to save the house, but you could get thoroughly electrocuted in the process before the breaker pops, okay? A GFI or a GFCI outlet, these ones with have their own little breaker, those are much more sensitive. Some people say, yeah, way too sensitive, Dean. I hear you. By the way, if you've got one that's like super way too sensitive, then it's probably getting old and it needs to be changed out because they do wear out, okay? So that's another thing. But a GFI outlet is designed to protect you, okay? Because it goes off at a much, much
lower level of short, all right? So GFI outlets are designed to protect human life, and the breakers at the panel are designed to protect the house. Don't rely on a breaker at the panel in order to keep you alive in case of, you know, hitting the wrong wire or an outlet getting too wet or something like that. So test those every once in a while. You do that. You pop it, and then when you reset it by pressing the other button, that little green light should turn on at the below, letting you know that it reset properly. If it doesn't reset, it's time to change it out. Now, whether you change it out or whether you have an electrician change it out, now we're talking about something that is entirely about your qualifications, your level of comfort as a DIYer. Okay, here is the thing. This is something that is not difficult to do, okay? But you've got to feel comfortable doing it. And if in no way, shape, or form you feel comfortable doing it, then you call an electrician to get it done, okay? It's just that simple. I don't want you messing with something that you don't feel comfortable doing, and because that's when you could get into trouble over it. However, for those of you who do feel comfortable at least giving it a shot, when we come back from the break, I'm going to explain to you very quickly, very easily, very simply, how you change out a switch or a receptacle in your home without calling an electrician. We'll do that when we come back. You're home with Dean Sharp, The House Whisperer.

The House Whisperer, here to help you take your home to the next level. Here we are at the end of another 3 hours together. We have, as I promised, just scratched the surface of home electrical. But what we have discussed, very meaningful, very important to understand. I promised you that we wouldn't be done with the show today without at least telling you the basics of how you can change out a switch or an outlet. Are you ready? Here we go. It's the lightning round. Not lightning through your body, though. Just the lightning round. It's very simple. The plate that protects the outlet, the box itself, if it's an outlet, it has probably one screw in the center of the plate. If it's a switch, it probably has two, one at the top and one at the bottom. But you simply screw that off and remove it. Before you do any of this, though, because you've properly labeled your panel, you're going to identify that switch or that outlet. You're going to go out to your panel, and you're going to make sure that the circuit breaker that controls that circuit is off, and therefore no current is flowing, and therefore there is no energy there to shock you. You are going to do that, and you are still going to treat it after the fact as if there's power still in the circuit, because I want you to be super safe. Okay, but knowing now that the switch or the outlet is in fact dead temporarily, you are going to take off the plate, and then you're going to remove the two screws that are holding the receptacle or the switch against the box that is attached to. If it was wired properly, and most of them are wired adequately, there should be enough slack in the wires for you to then grab the top and the bottom and pull out the switch or the receptacle away from the box so that it's actually, you know, sticking out from the wall a little bit. At this point, don't do anything except reach for your phone and take a photograph of both sides of the switch and or the outlet. In other words, you want a photographic record right now of where the current wires are attached. Where is the black wire attached? Is it a black wire? Is it a red wire? Where is the green ground wire attached? Where is the white common wire attached? To what lug? Top, bottom, left, right, down, below, wherever the case is. In the back, I want you to map it photographically, so that you have a record. And then, and only then, double checking again that in fact the circuit is dead, you can remove either by undoing the screws, or if they've been pushed in from the back, you can use a little tab inside with a small screwdriver and loosen it and release the wires. Now we have a situation where we've got bare wires staring you in the face and the switch is off to the side here. I want you to have some wire nuts on hand in which you immediately just screw onto those wires just to keep them, you know, covered. There's no reason to have them exposed while you're trying to figure out unpacking the new switch or the new outlet. And then looking at the new switch and the outlet, you're going to find the exact same places using your photograph on your phone. You're going to mark exactly where which wire is going to attach on this new outlet. And you're going to figure out what it needs. Some of them need a little bit more exposed wire. Some of them need a little less. Some of them, again, can push in from the back. You then, step by step, slowly and carefully, with only one wire exposed that you're working on at a time, you leave the others closed. Even, like I said, even if for some reason that was a live circuit, if you're only touching one wire, you're not completing the circuit. So this is how you stay safe with the whole thing. You are going to reattach those wires to the corresponding place on the new switch or on the new outlet. And once it's all snug and all tightened up really good, then you can slowly but surely push it back into the wall. Okay, collapse those wires down, push it back into the wall, replace the two screws that hold it to the box, and replace the plate on top of the box. Then you can go throw your breaker, and if it doesn't pop, okay, in other words, if it doesn't throw itself off again, that's a good sign that you've probably wired this correctly. Throw the breaker, come back in, flip on the switch or test the outlet, and hopefully you've got power flowing. And then you reach back with your hand, left or right, to just behind your neck, and you pat yourself on the back for having done just super at doing this small DIY electrical project. Okay, there you go. There's so much more for us to cover. And I'll tell you what, I resolved about halfway through the show today. I'm like, you know what? There's a lot more I want to discuss with you. There's a lot more new things happening in electrical and home electrical, from smart panels to solar, to chargers for cars, all sorts of things.
In a couple of weeks, we're going to return to this subject and we'll do part two of this home electrical show. A little bit different. We're going to do some caller show coming up this next weekend for 4th of July, but then we'll return to electrical again. So you hang in there and we will we'll cover even more of this so that everybody can get a full orbed education on home electrical. Until then, you know, the reason we work so hard to help you transform your house into a home is so it better serves your life. As Tina and I like to say, a truly beautiful home expresses and blesses the authentic lives of its occupants. That's the bar, your best life. So this is all really just about you. It's not your house. It's not the wires. It's why I try to treat you right when you call, and I tend to wax a little philosophical at the end of the show. So with that, I'm just going to leave you with this very simple thought today. Electricity is invisible until it does its work. And that work is light and warmth and connection. And the same goes, by the way, with design. All the lessons that you learned about electricity and how it flows today works with the design of your home. All it takes is one thing, breaking the circuit, as it were, using my air quotes here, stopping the energy of a room from flowing to leave the feel of a home powerless. That's why design is so important. And the same goes with love and intention, the kind of love and intention that you wire into your life. Nobody sees the work that you put into those walls, but everybody feels it when the lights come on, right? Every circuit needs a complete path to do its job. The current has to leave, it has to travel, it has to come home again to mean anything. And your life and the people in it works the same way. None of it means much in isolation. It's the connection that makes it whole. So tell you what, go close some circuits with the people that you love this week. Turn the lights back on. That's the job. It's not just making the lights come on in your house, but making the house come alive for your life. From ordinary house to extraordinary home, that is how, circuit by circuit, switch by switch, we get busy building ourselves a beautiful life. And I hope that for you. And by the way, happy 4th of July as it approaches here this next week. Have a great week. We'll see you right back here next weekend.

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1: Search and rescue continues. I'm Eileen Gonzalez, live from the KFI 24-hour newsroom. Rescue crews from around the world are pouring into Venezuela as a search for earthquake survivors enters a critical new phase. The death toll has climbed above 1,400, with more than 50,000 people reported still missing. Rescuers, despite the odds, continue to find survivors, including two 11-year-old boys and an infant pulled out alive from the rubble days after the twin earthquakes struck. ABC's Marcus Moore says American military assets are rolling in.
2: The U.S. Southern Command has brought in military aircraft, a C-17 and Chinook helicopters to aid in the operation. And rescuers right now are in those critical hours to find as many survivors as they can.
1: Meanwhile, Venezuela's healthcare system is struggling to keep up. Doctors say years of economic hardship, shortages of medical supplies, and the loss of healthcare workers have left hospitals overwhelmed. U.S. officials are reportedly rejecting a request from exiled Venezuelan opposition leader Maria Corina Machado to help her return to Venezuela after this week's deadly earthquakes. The New York Times says the administration believes the request is poorly timed, as international relief efforts remain the top priority. Machado has been living in exile since leaving Venezuela in December to accept the Nobel Peace Prize. She's wanted to return since Nicolas Maduro was captured in January, but President Trump and Secretary of State Marco Rubio have urged her to wait. Former President Joe Biden is blasting President Trump. Speaking at a Maryland gala last night, Biden took aim attacking Trump's White House renovation projects, including plans for a new White House ballroom and changes to the Lincoln Memorial reflecting pool.
3: Even hiring his own pool guy to fix the reflecting pool. Whoa, what a loser.
1: Biden went on to say the reflecting pool symbolized what he called narcissism and incompetence at the core of the Trump administration. The speech came on the second anniversary of Biden's 2024 debate with Trump, which led to Biden ending his reelection campaign weeks later. The search for a missing Marine continues.
4: Military crews are still searching for a U.S. Marine who disappeared during a training exercise off the coast of Southern California Thursday. The Navy says the operation has shifted from search and rescue to search and recovery after covering nearly 2,400 square miles with ships and aircraft from the Navy, Marines, Coast Guard, and Air Force. The Marine's identity has not been released while family members are still being notified. Heather Brooker, KFI News.
1: L.A. Mayor Bass is bringing in the big guns to help her with the reelection campaign.
5: The Bass campaign has hired longtime political advisor Julie Chavez Rodriguez. She managed campaigns for political heavyweights, including former President Joe Biden and Vice President Kamala Harris. Election officials say that Bass won the most votes in the election earlier this month, but it's the first time that an incumbent will have to face a runoff election in more than two decades. Jason Campidonia, KFI News.
1: The FIFA World Cup round of 32 begins today with one match as South Africa takes on Canada in Inglewood. Three more knockout games are set for tomorrow. Brazil faces Japan in Houston. Germany meets Paraguay in Foxborough, Massachusetts. And the Netherlands take on Morocco in Monterrey, Mexico. Winners advance to the round of 16. Let's go to a crash on the 2 in Glendale.
6: And that's the Glendale Freeway. Holly Drive off-ramp away from the 2 southbound is shut down because of an earlier accident. A vehicle went over the side of the ramp and crashed right into a tree. If you're in the area, take the Mountain Street off-ramp from the southbound 2 instead. Highly recommended. 134 westbound transition to the 5 southbound. A 2-vehicle collision cleared from lanes and off this connector road. No delays leaving Glendale on the west 134. East LA on the 5 northbound before Soto Street. A 2-vehicle crash cleared from the slow lane and off the freeway. You have reduced speeds on the 5 northbound Santa Ana Freeway between Paramount Boulevard and the East LA Interchange. If you're on your way to San Diego to watch the Padres-Dodgers game at Petco Park, 5 southbound is slow, leaving Camp Pendleton from Las Pulgas Road down to the 78 near Carlsbad. 15 southbound, you have a pinch of slowing in South Riverside County heading to San Diego County from the 215 in Marietta down to Rancho California Road. And we have a problem. It's a roll of carpeting in the slow lane on the 15 northbound before Sierra Avenue. With Southern California's most accurate traffic reports, I'm Mike Morris.
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0: everywhere on the iHeart Radio app. This is KFI Live, and I'm Heather Brooker. Hello. Happy Sunday to you, friends. What did we do to deserve this weather? It is so nice and cool and beautiful and overcast out. This is very late June, July-like. I feel like any moment now, we're just going to be bombarded with heat. Although I did talk to a meteorologist on Friday for a story I'm doing for Wake Up Call, and they said that over the next several weeks, we're going to have like the most perfect temperatures across Southern California compared to the rest of the country. Everywhere else is having these massive heat waves, but we're just going to keep enjoying this like low to mid 80s, you know, gorgeous SoCal weather. So it's one of the big reasons why we live here, right? Isn't that right, Mario?
1: Absolutely. I'll take a couple of June glooms every now and then.
0: Yeah. Whenever you people ask you, like, what do you love about Southern California? What is the number one thing that you say?
1: The sunshine, because I literally feed off of the sunshine like a plant.
0: Oh, yeah.
1: But, like a plant. But sometimes I'm like, I could use a little bit of coverage. You know, too much sun is a thing.
0: It's like moments of Seattle.
1: Yes.
0: You know, like it feels like a little bit of Seattle with a little bit of the overcast skies, you know, and usually it burns off by now. Usually we see this offshore, like, you know, cloud cover burn off by now. But it's been lingering the past few days and it's going to do that for a while. And they're saying the 4th of July weekend weather is going to be about as perfect as it can be. It's not going to be windy. It's just going to be like, you know, gorgeous everywhere. So perfect for all of those 4th of July celebrations that are going to be going on all over the place. I want to say hello to Eileen. Hi, Pumpkin.
2: Hi, good morning.
0: Good afternoon.
2: It's afternoon. It's officially afternoon
0: it
2: now.
0: It is officially a little after 12. That I know that transition from morning to afternoon can be tricky for us in the news because we never know what time it is. We're too busy focused on writing big stories of the day.
2: Exactly. We got to stay on top of it.
0: What do you say when people ask you what you love about living in Southern California?
2: You know, I have to say the weather and the beach because yeah. I'm from Texas and I dealt with tornadoes and storms and thunder and lightning and just like, you know, crazy weather there. It's insane. And just to have this, it's, you know, this is why we pay the big bucks to live here.
0: I know, right? I get so tired of people who, I know that LA has its problems, Southern California has its problems, but truly, this is such a wonderful place to live. We are so lucky to get to live here with this weather, with the wonderful people that live here. So I feel super grateful. And yes, I know we have a problem, warts and all. We still love LA and SoCal. And at least I do. I'm sure there will be people that will call in on the talkbacks today and say, "You're crazy, Heather Brooker. How dare you say you love LA? We've got problems." I don't know why I just sounded like Katharine Hepburn there for a minute. I'm trying to get Monks and Merrill to do like a full old timey radio show with me where we all talk in like old timey radio voice where we're like, "Listen here, here's the news of the day." That might get annoying after a while, but I would have a good time. Speaking of good times, I want to talk about the show right now. Coming up in just a little bit, we're going to hear more about America 250 celebration that's happening right here in Los Angeles. And the focus is going to be on giving back. You don't want to miss that. Also, I had an interview or sat down with the writer of Supergirl. She's going to talk about her process and how she pulled from the comic books to create this new film. You don't want to miss that as well. And then coming up at the end of the show, I'm going to tell you about a woman who is in the middle of the ocean. I'm going to tell you what she's doing there. And hopefully she'll get home soon. So don't want to miss that. I also recently got back, if you follow me on social media at all, at the Heather Brooker on Instagram, I just got back from a trip to Catalina with my husband. It was a little like a getaway that I sort of surprised him with. And we had the best time. The KFI listeners gave me some amazing suggestions on where to go, what to do while we were there. And it was such an easy process to get on the ferry and get over there. It was the first time we have been since we've lived here in almost 25 years. And we just absolutely loved it. Such a beautiful town. Everyone was so nice. Great shopping, good food. We did a submarine tour where we fed the fishes. We got a golf cart and rode all over the island. Like, it was just such a lovely time. So thank you to everybody for your suggestions. If you want to weigh in on what you love about living in Southern California or maybe what you hope to do for the 4th of July, hit the talkback button on the iHeart Radio app. I want to hear from you today. All right, let's hit you with some headlines.

0: lot of stuff going on today. The main focus is going to be on cleanups. Yeah, the cleanup continues after that massive Lineage Logistics warehouse fire in Boyle Heights. Crews are preparing to hand the site over to the company and its contractors tomorrow for remediation. You know, a lot of people who live in the area are saying that there is a smell of rotting food and burned debris, and they're saying it's overwhelming, causing some people to be sick. So hopefully they can get that cleaned up quickly. If you look at the video and the pictures, it is a mess down there, absolute mess. Another cleanup that's finally moving forward. You remember this about a month ago? It's been a month since the GKN Aerospace Facility in Garden Grove. 40,000 people had to be evacuated there over Memorial Day weekend. Eileen and I were both here that day covering it for you guys. Well, starting tomorrow, hazardous material crews will remove the neutralized chemical, that MMA, that prompted those evacuations. After a damaged storage tank raised concerns about an explosion. So hopefully they'll be able to get that done. They're saying that air monitoring will be conducted throughout the day. People living in the area may notice a temporary fruity odor and smell. And investigations into the incident by the OCDA and FBI are still ongoing. A suspected South American burglary crew is off the streets. Irvine police arrested six suspects, including four teenagers, who investigators say are tied to more than 10 home break-ins over the past year in Irvine. What a mess. And in San Clemente, for those of you who are thinking about going on vacation, this is wild. A San Clemente family was on vacation at the Marriott Puerto Vallarta Resort when a local man was killed by a crocodile, and they said they heard screaming. They were there with their teenager. They heard screaming. They rushed to help and tried reaching into the water on a kayak to try to save this man. But he was pulled underwater before they could get to him. And even though there's warning signs all over the beach about crocodiles, people were back in the water the very next day. And to that, I say, no thank you. I will absolutely not be going back into the water if someone is killed by a crocodile. What are we doing? Millions of Americans have lost Affordable Care Act coverage. New federal data shows enrollment dropped about 3 million people compared to last year. The government points to a crackdown on fraudulent enrollments, but health policy experts say the biggest factor was the expiration of enhanced federal subsidies. They say that caused premiums to spike, leaving many people unable to afford their coverage. Former Transportation Secretary Pete Buttigieg says his family was targeted by a politically motivated hoax, or like a swatting incident, apparently. He says a false report prompted CPS and police to investigate allegations involving his four-year-old twins, and he was temporarily separated from his children. Michigan State Police later determined the claims were false, calling it a fake report and saying that fake reports are dangerous because they divert resources from real emergencies. So don't do that. Don't do that to people. You can disagree with somebody, but you don't have to put their kids in danger for crying out loud. All right. We are taking your talkbacks today. A lot of good ones coming in already. I know you guys want to weigh in on this. So let's talk about what do you love about living in Southern California? And what are your plans for this upcoming 4th of July weekend? I want to hear from you. And stick around. We've got a lot of great stories coming up for you during this Power Hour, the KFI Power Hour. Your official home for Dodger baseball is AM 570 LA Sports. 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More cancer breakthroughs, more moments to celebrate life. When we come back, what if celebrating the 4th of July meant more than fireworks and barbecue? Well, we're going to talk with America 250 Chair Rosie Rios about a new nationwide effort encouraging Americans and Angelenos to make giving back part of their Independence Day tradition. I'm Heather Brooker. 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
1: Here's the latest. One person has been killed and two others hurt during a shooting at a street takeover in Carson overnight. LA police have arrested six people after a reported hostage situation led officers to an illegal gambling operation in Koreatown. And more than a dozen states are suing California to block a new recycling law. We'll have more news at the top of the hour, and we'll check your drive on the 15 next.
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0: AM 640, live everywhere on the iHeart Radio app. I'm Heather Brooker. This is KFI Live. Happy Sunday, folks. Glad you're here. It's almost the 4th of July. Can you believe it? As America celebrates its 250th anniversary, there's a new campaign that hopes to make generosity as much a part of the 4th of July as fireworks and family cookouts. It's called Giving Forth. You might have heard a little bit about this on our station. Well, the organization that's behind it, America 250, is encouraging Americans to support the nonprofit organizations that strengthen our communities during this time of year when donations are traditionally slower. More people, you know, like to give around the holidays, but they're really hoping to encourage people to give in the middle of the year, around the 4th. Los Angeles is also playing a starring role as the host city for America 250's July 4th benefit show at the LA Memorial Coliseum. And joining us now is Rosie Rios, chair of America 250 and former U.S. treasurer, to talk about the celebration, the Giving Forth initiative, and how Southern Californians can get involved. This is such an interesting topic, and I'm so glad that we are talking about giving at this time of year. I think it's something that gets overlooked a lot mid-year. You know, we usually associate the 4th of July with parades and fireworks and backyard barbecues. Why did America 250 decide this was sort of the perfect holiday to launch a national tradition centered on giving back?
1: Well, thank you for having me. And you know, America is already a very, very generous country, and we always rise to the occasion, right? And using the 4th of July as kind of this reminder of those who are in need is a perfect blend of what we're trying to do at America 250. So when we launched America Gives at the beginning of the calendar year, which is our national service initiative that aims to make 2026 the largest year of volunteer hours ever recorded, that initiative really just took off. I think our country is ready for something meaningful, something purpose-driven. And so Giving Forth is exactly that. As we celebrate together, as we come together for our potlucks, our fireworks, our music, what better way to mark the semi-quincentennial than to use this moment to create a new movement of generosity and move that needle from what usually is the end of the year when most people think about their tax deductions and move that to the middle of the year to empower the nonprofits to do what they do best.
0: Now, I understand Los Angeles has been chosen to host the July 4th benefit show at the LA Memorial Coliseum. Why was LA the right city for this event, and what can people expect from this celebration?
1: Yes. So actually, it's Sea to Shining Sea, and what we have done is we're going to be in New York the day before on July 3rd to do the first ever ball drop outside of New Year's Eve to mark this historic milestone. So that's also a benefit show. It's going to be live streamed on America250.org, also on our app, America's Block Party. And then the next day, we are going to be in Los Angeles, Sea to Shining Sea, where we are anchoring America's Block Party and another benefit show. And in both cases, we're leveraging technology to do this live stream effort so that everyone can feel like we're connected and celebrating together. And the reason we chose New York and California is we want to engage all 350 million Americans as part of this effort. It's part of our legislative mandate, what I call 350 for 250. And obviously, New York and California are two of the most populous states. So critical mass was very, very intentional. But look, it's also because people look to New York as kind of the global clock of telling time, right? That's why we all tune in for the New Year's Eve celebration. I was there in Times Square on New Year's Eve. And then the next day, I was also in California for our float in the Rose Parade. So we're, again, replicating that. Sea to Shining Sea. And what's so significant also about Los Angeles is this is kind of a passing of the torch between the 250th and the Olympics in Los Angeles in 2028, right? So we're working closely with those stakeholders. We want to make sure, again, that people feel like this is their commemoration and celebration beyond just our nation's capital and really feel that connective experience for the very first time. And hopefully Giving Forth will provide that unifying moment for all of us to extend that generosity to those in need.
0: So as I'm sure you know, here in LA, nonprofits are serving families that have been affected by homelessness, food insecurity, this massive wildfire recovery effort that we've had for the past year and a half, and so many other challenges. Why is mid-year giving especially important for organizations doing that work?
1: You know, for some reason, there's kind of this summer drought of charitable contributions. And so this is why we want to use the moment of the semi-quincentennial to start this new movement. So July 4th is actually the beginning of this journey. So we are anchoring, as I mentioned, America's Block Party in Los Angeles on July 4th, but we want to bring it to the East Coast in 2027 to make July 4th, 2027, the largest day of giving in our country's history and make the semi-quincentennial be that lasting legacy beyond 2026.
0: You know, I'm a mom of a teenager, and finding ways to teach her about giving and incorporate giving in our daily lives and is a challenge. And so what would you say to families and people who right now are looking for a way to get involved and, you know, whether it's joining in this event that's coming up or supporting local businesses and community groups, where should they go and what should they do to help join in the giving?
1: You know, one of the great things about our website at America50.org is we already have a number of community nonprofit partners who are already doing such amazing work. But in addition to that, we also have a link to Charity Navigator. And Charity Navigator is an organization that tracks 501c3s, nonprofits in good standing with the IRS. So they tell you about what they do, how they do it. And you know what I did with my kids? I actually have done this for a while now where we go to Charity Navigator and they choose the nonprofits that they want to give to. We usually do that around the holiday season, but now we're going to move that to the summer. And it was actually really fun when I first started this. My daughter chose, of course, you know, animal rescue organizations. I knew that was a given. My son chose a food bank, and I asked him why he chose that, and he says, easy, hand to mouth, everyone needs to eat. So it's really kind of an interesting experience to you know, out of the mouths of babes, to see what they value and whom they value. And we want that exercise, you know, again, to kind of be embraced in what already is a season where we come together to celebrate together. What better way to think about this historical milestone of the semi-quincentennial than to leave this birthday gift to the nation of giving back?
0: And can anybody attend this July 4th benefit show at the Memorial Coliseum?
1: So we have a couple of ways, right? So in Los Angeles, you can buy tickets online at America50.org. Tickets are $17.76. You probably saw our lineup that we've already announced. It includes Chris Stapleton, the Smashing Pumpkins, Queen Latifah, Chaka Khan, also is part of our A-list talent, along with Anthony Ramos, who is also joining us from Hamilton. So this is a great lineup. We want people to come celebrate together. Tickets are still available online. But again, you can also watch it live stream at our website, America50.org, or on our app, America's Block Party. That also goes for the Times Square celebrations. It's not an outdoor event. 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
0: Rosie Rios with America 250. Thank you so much for reminding us that it is never too late to have a season of giving. So thank you for your time today.
1: Thank you for having me.
0: When we come back, what makes the new Supergirl movie so different from Superman? I sat down with Supergirl writer Anna Noguera to talk about giving Kara Zor-El more emotional depth, what it was like working with James Gunn, and why she hopes fans see a hero who is beautifully imperfect. I'm Heather Brooker. 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
2: I'm Eileen Gonzalez, live from the KFI 24-hour newsroom. A shooting overnight at a street takeover in Carson has left one person dead and two others hurt. The LA County Sheriff's Department says deputies responded around 3 a.m. to the area of Charles Willard Street and Harmon Avenue, where they found three gunshot victims. One adult man died at the scene, while the conditions of the other two victims have not been released. The investigation is ongoing.
3: Your hands raised and follow directions.
2: LA police have arrested six people after a reported hostage situation led officers to an illegal gambling operation in Koreatown. The LAPD says officers responded to a 911 text early yesterday, but instead found an abandoned warehouse being used for illegal gambling. 27 people were detained, all except six people with outstanding warrants were later released. Police did not find the reported gunman or hostage. More than a dozen states are using California to block a new recycling law.
4: The law requires companies to follow strict rules on single-use plastics. The suit argues that California's law on plastic pollution and packaging is too strict. The law requires more recycling and compostable packaging by 2032. Opponents say it covers too many products and interferes with other states' rights. The lawsuit asks the court to stop California from enforcing the law, claiming it breaks both U.S. and California laws as well. Deborah Mark, KFI News.
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5: to The Producers, Young Frankenstein, Spaceballs, and so much more, Mel Brooks has been making people laugh since he started writing for Sid Caesar in the 1950s. The Oscar, Grammy, Emmy, and Tony winner has written, directed, and produced over 20 movies, and he's still going.

0: KFI AM 640, live everywhere on the iHeart Radio app. This is KFI Live. I'm Heather Brooker. Thanks for joining me on this beautiful Sunday afternoon. It's holiday week. Is everyone taking off for the week for the 4th of July holiday? Did you add a couple of extra days off for the 4th? I certainly did. One of the things that people love to do over the holidays is watch movies. And the big movie everyone's talking about right now is Supergirl. My guest today helped bring one of DC's most beloved heroes into a bold new era. Supergirl writer Anna Noguera is the creative force behind Kara Zor-El's emotional, action-packed big screen debut, and she's also been tapped to write the upcoming Wonder Woman film for DC Studios. Joining us now to talk about building the new DC universe and the new Supergirl movie is Anna Noguera. I went to see this movie with my daughter and my husband. We are big DC fans. You know, my husband loves Superman, Batman, and so does my daughter. And we absolutely loved it. It was so interesting, so many layers, like just really such a joy to see this type of superhero on the screen with my 13-year-old daughter. Yeah. Like, what a joy.
1: I'm so glad.
0: So I want to dive right in and talk about, you know, one of the biggest surprises in Supergirl is how emotionally complex Kara is. What was the first thing you wrote that made you feel like, okay, this is my version of Supergirl?
1: Oh my gosh. what is the first thing I wrote that I feel like the scene with her waking up in her ship and she's proud of her dog for being half, you know, paper trained, and she's got a tusk in her thigh from her fight the night before, you know, and she's got dishes in the sink. That just felt like,

0: very, like, something I hadn't seen from her before, especially. And I sort of started to, like, find my sea legs with her there. And then I think the thing that took it to the next place was the being able to write her stuff with her parents.
1: Yeah.
0: And her relationship with them.
1: Yeah, and that's so interesting because you had to establish some parts of Krypton that we've never really seen before on screen. Was there any piece of that Kryptonian culture or history or even mythology that you loved and wanted to include or maybe had to leave out?
0: Yeah, there was some stuff I had to leave out and I had to change. So in my first draft of the script, actually, Kara was there for the destruction of Krypton, which is what it is in a lot of lore. That she's actually older than Kal-El, than Clark, and she sees the planet destroyed. And then when she's sent to Earth, she gets, in canon, she gets stuck in this thing called the Phantom Zone, which is sort of a place of no time. And then by the time she gets to Earth, all this time has passed, but she hasn't aged, and Clark is now older than her.
1: Now, James Gunn has said that he wants every DC project under his helm to have its own unique voice. What is the best piece of sort of creative feedback that he's given you during the writing process?
0: I mean, he gave me a lot of creative feedback, but he also, I think his thing is that he kind of tries to find the writer that is right for the project and will therefore executed in a way that feels like honest to him so that he doesn't have to like do too much script micromanaging. She is very interested, I think, always in like the emotion of the character, and as am I, right? Like we both really like emotional stuff and character driven stuff. And so I think whenever, you know, all of his notes were sort of from that place.
1: I love that. And that comes through as well, too. We definitely see Kara's emotional arc in this, her character development, and it's it has a lot more heart and depth for us, I think, than, you know, than we were expecting. You know, and I know fans are also, like, really excited that you're writing the new Wonder Woman movie as well. And I know you've been asked about this a lot, so without giving anything away, what qualities of Diana Prince are you most excited to explore that maybe we haven't seen on film before?
0: Oh, God, I don't even know if I'm allowed to talk about any of that. I probably am not allowed to talk about any of that.
1: That's okay.
0: I'll say I always just try to come character first and try to like not just think of the big sort of world stakes, but kind of try to think of who the person is. But other than that, I think I have to be.
1: It's okay. I get it. Listen, I know that it's under like lock and key, and I but I have to do my due diligence as a
0: you gotta do your job
1: as a journalist, right? I love that you know, James Gunn's version of this DC universe is just getting started. When you're writing a character like Supergirl, how much are you thinking about like future crossovers versus simply just telling this best, you know, your best version of a standalone story?
0: Well, with this one in particular, I really just got to think of it as a standalone story because it was the second movie, you know? So, that is what makes that kind of gave me a freedom, I think, that I wouldn't have had otherwise and will be harder to find going forward.
1: So, you know, DC fans and comic book fans, they notice everything. Have you seen any of the early reviews that are coming out? And what has been your reaction to sort of what the critics are saying? And do you care what they're saying versus what the, you know, actual moviegoers are going to think?
0: I don't read reviews. I come from
1: good
0: the theater world where we don't touch it. I was a theater actress for years before I started writing, and you learn the hard way always, because you always start off being someone who reads them, that no matter what, good or bad, they affect your performance, right? If they're bad, you're completely compromised on stage. And if they're good, you're also completely compromised because you start trying to do what some person you've never met before said you did in print, right?
1: Right.
0: So I come from the land of people are going to say what they're going to say, and I kind of turn off the internet and focus on cooking dinner. I really care about the fans loving it, though. I will say that, and I hope that people see this movie and that they love it. That's incredibly important to me.
1: And then let's talk briefly, I know we have to run here in just a minute, but about Millie Alcock and her interpretation of your script. What was your reaction to seeing her bring this character that you've been working on to life?
0: I mean, relief, honestly, because I wrote the script and then I was like, I don't know who's going to do this. Like, I don't know who can do this. James had always had Millie on his mind, and I didn't know her as an actress. So when I wrote it, I didn't know her. And so I really saw her for the first time in her audition tape. She just sent in an audition tape like everyone else. And it was a moment of relief, like, oh, we can do this.
1: Well, I think that she did a beautiful job using your words and portraying this sort of edgier, I almost, you know, I'm hesitant to say darker version, but it's certainly a more dark side of Supergirl than I think people have seen before. And I love that she is powerful and strong and self-confident. And I think you did such a beautiful job writing this, and I cannot wait to see what you do next. So thank you for taking the time to talk to me today. Congratulations on your film.
0: Yeah. Thank you so much.
1: When we come back, we'll get into your talkbacks about your big 4th of July plans. This is KFI Live. I'm Heather Brooker. 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
2: 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Here's the latest. The search for earthquake survivors continues in Venezuela. A putrid stench is lingering in Boyle Heights as the cleanup of a cold storage warehouse that burned for days continues. And California is getting rid of sell-by labels on groceries. We'll have more news at the top of the hour. Let's go. We'll check your drive on the 60 next.
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0: everywhere on the iHeartRadio app. This is KFI Live. I'm Heather Brooker. Talk about a couple of stories that are happening right now. The first knockout match of the 26 FIFA World Cup kicked off around noon today at LA Stadium, formerly SoFi Stadium, as Canada takes on South Africa. Both teams advanced with identical 1-1-1 records in group play. So I was reading a story earlier about the World Cup when I was doing the news, and I'm pretty sure it sounded like gibberish. I don't know what I don't understand the World Cup at all. I'm just going to admit that. I'm one of those people that has no idea other than just matches against each other. I call them games, and people are like, no, you can't call them that. They are matches. So I love that there's people who are fans of the World Cup. I used to play soccer, as it is known, in some parts of the world. But I do not know much about the World Cup. I'm not a sportsy gal. I know that'll come as a big shock to people, but I'm not a real big sportsy gal.
1: Go team go.
0: Go team go. That's right. I used to be a cheerleader. That's all you need to know. I like movies and cheerleading. Well, that being said, I should say I did play sport. I played soccer for many years. So that was a long time ago, though. I want to talk about this story about this woman who is rowing from Monterey, California to Hawaii. Have you seen this? She's going crazy viral online with her post because she is trying to be the first woman to solo row to Hawaii. She has been alone in the Pacific Ocean for 39 days now. And she is rowing the 2,400 miles. She left Monterey and is going to end up, I believe, in Honolulu area. That's sort of the goal. She is currently on pace to break 4 records. She's going to be the first American woman to row solo from California to Hawaii, the youngest person to complete the crossing, the fastest woman to do it, and potentially the fastest person ever to do it. And I've been following her journey on TikTok. You can also follow it. There's satellites that are keeping track of her journey as well. And this is just one of the videos she posted recently. Now there's hundreds of thousands of people following her journey on TikTok.
2: This is a huge deal. I broke 500 miles today. I am officially, last time I checked, 480 miles away from Oahu. Yesterday I was absolutely flying. I made 73 miles in one day, which I have not done this entire row. So it's definitely insane.
0: Definitely insane. Listen to this. So she said that she's, she's doing all this. She's rowing roughly 12 to 16 hours a day. And she's doing it all in this 24-foot by 5.5-foot fiberglass boat. If you've seen the video at all, it looks terrifying. She's in this little boat that is constantly just being whipped around by the waves in the Pacific Ocean. And it's just her all alone out there against the elements. She's battling like sun. She says she's constantly having to keep herself covered. She's using lots of sunscreen. She's also, limited on food and what she can eat. I guess she burns thousands of calories a day. So she has to eat thousands of calories, like something like powdered milk and Cheerios, backpack type meals, and like lots of carbs as well. And I could not imagine being on a tiny boat like that in the middle of the ocean. And I don't know what is keeping her motivated. Maybe it's just at this point, just probably getting to the end. Like she's just got, they're saying about a week to go. She's estimating that she's going to get to Oahu sometime around July 6th. So in about a week or so, but with the winds and with rowing 12 to 16 hours a day, she may get there even sooner and break all kinds of records. So she says that she has to apply anti-chafing cream every few hours. I mean, so do I, but for different reasons. Inappropriate. I'm inappropriate. No one's listening. It's fine. Michael Monks tells me no one listens to my show, so it's okay. It's all right. This is just.
3: What does he know?
0: What does he know, Ryan? Andy's like, I'm listening. I do think it's really fascinating, and honestly, just shows what you can do if you put your mind to it. The mental challenge of rowing in complete isolation in the middle of the ocean. That must just be overwhelming. Now, she has done like a few interviews. She's able to connect with people every once in a while through Starlink. But man, if you want to follow her journey, her name again, if you missed it, is Kelsey Fendler, and that's spelled P-F-E-N-D-L-E-R. She is going to break some records, maybe at least four of them, in the next week or so on her solo row to Hawaii. Just incredible what people can do when they put their minds to it. All right, let's talk about Mel Brooks. Oh, wait, here comes my friend. Andy Riesemeyer is joining me now. We're going to talk about Mel Brooks because what a legend.
1: 100.
0: Right? He is 100 years old today.
1: Also, I want to go back. I listen to your show.
0: Oh, thanks, Andy.
1: And I listen to it. I love it. I listen on the way in. Aww. I listen at home.
0: I'm so glad. Thank you.
1: It's great. It's great. When are you going to expand to 3 hours?
0: Well,
1: because you can do the morning shift, right? And then come in and do your show.
0: Yes. They'll just be like, Heather can never leave. I don't know. That is up to the powers that be. They're like, we don't think she can handle it.
1: That's not true.
0: She can give her just the one
1: That's
0: hour.
1: That's not true.
0: Let's see if she messes this one up, and then we might think about giving her some more.
1: No, you're doing a great job.
0: Oh, thanks, Andy. You're the best.
1: Mel Brooks.
0: Mel Brooks. Amazing, right? Like, what a legacy and what a career. When you think about Mel Brooks, what is the first thing that comes to mind? Do you think about his Broadway stuff, his movies? What do you think of?
1: I think of, like, Blazing Saddles, Spaceballs, yeah. The sort of things that, like, I knew were funny, but even as a kid, I didn't quite understand why they were.
0: Because they were inappropriate.
1: Oh, right, and also just, like, growing up and knowing, like, oh, this is a guy who, I mean, I love, he's not related to it, but it's sort of all in the same pantheon of ideas of, like, the airplane
0: yes.
1: movies. I just think that, you know, as a guy who has created so much stuff that makes people happy, but also seems to be really beloved by other people in Hollywood. And I think that that's a hard...
0: career to be beloved like that is definitely a hard thing to accomplish. I don't hear people often say that Mel Brooks, what a, you know, a-hole or whatever.
1: In the circles that we run in.
0: Yeah.
1: We hear a lot of people who... Do we know a lot of people who know Mel Brooks? Well, you're a comic, though, so I feel like you probably would.
0: No, I don't. I don't know anybody that knows him. But I just feel like, in general, you usually hear about people who are jerks.
1: Oh, yeah.
0: You know, like people who are not nice behind the scenes.
1: Right. We know the people.
0: We know.
1: And even if we don't know them personally, mm-hmm. because their reputation precedes them. But no, I think that he is said to be a legitimate genius, obviously, comedic genius,
0: and still doing well. He's still filming. They're doing that sequel mm-hmm. to Spaceballs. Mm-hmm. You know, so he's still out there working.
1: Still balling. Spaceballs 2, still balling.
0: Still balling.
1: Yeah, I mean, and if you go back to, like, you know, Spaceballs, it's funny because, like, I was thinking about Rick Moranis earlier, who just, like, I don't know where he. I would love to see him again.
0: Yeah.
1: In something, but it's great, you know, that, like, Mel Brooks has been around for long enough that. He has existed in multiple eras of comedy
0: 100%.
1: Films.
0: Yeah. And to be working at that level and still be going strong is really quite impressive. He's also an EGOT, one of the handful of EGOT winners, which means he's won Emmy, Grammy, Oscar, and a Tony. Just, like, truly a legend. So happy birthday to Mel Brooks. We're also going to be celebrating some legends tonight at the LA Press Club. I think there's going to be some KTLA folks there.
1: Oh, yeah. And you are nominated as well, right?
0: Yeah, I'm nominated for my entertainment reporting.
1: So excited.
0: I'm going to go rep KFI tonight at the big awards at the Biltmore Hotel. I'm excited for that.
1: You know, if you see that KTLA table there.
0: Oh, they're going to be partying.
1: Give them hell.
0: I will. I'm going to go up and I'm curious to see who will be there.
1: I think Cher Calvin is usually there. She's okay. Sort of a...
0: Is she a big deal in the press club world?
1: Oh, Cher Calvin is a big deal in every room that she's in. No, I love her. She's also, I believe, on the board of the press club.
0: Oh,
1: press club.
0: All right.
1: Yeah, I mean, you know, listen, it's really nice that every once in a while, we in the news business get to give ourselves awards.
0: Yeah, a little pat on the back.
1: Yeah, you deserve it.
0: Give it to John. Thank you.
1: I'm a little salty. I was nominated once for, like, Photographer of the Year.
0: Oh.
1: And I lost, I think, to a stills photographer. Ugh. And I was like, why are these even in the same category?
0: They shouldn't be. Absolutely not.
1: But that's okay.
0: Well, it should be a fun night. ABC's Rob Fugazaki is going to be getting a Lifetime Achievement Award. Craig Melvin from Today Show is going to be there. Oh. Kenny Chesney is going to be there.
1: Oh, for... Does he work at KCBS now?
0: Who?
1: Kenny Chesney.
0: Oh, yeah, right.
1: Is that he does weather, I think, I on the weekend nights.
0: I was a little confused by why he was being honored, but I don't care. I'm like, I think it's maybe for his, like, charitable work. I should probably look into that before I go.
1: Is it because it's about living like you were dying?
0: Maybe.
1: Is he finally going to reveal what going 7 seconds on a bull named Fu Manchu is really all about?
0: Wow, these are deep Kenny Chesney pulls. I'm impressed.
1: I am impressed, too.
0: You're I'm impressed.
1: I had to Google to make sure that I knew that that was a Kenny Chesney song first.
0: Well, you Googled correctly.
1: Okay, good.
0: So that's going to be fun tonight. I'll be there repping KFI. Send me good vibes, everybody, so that I will crush everyone in my category. No,
1: break a leg. No, yeah, for sure.
0: I just want to have a good time.
1: Can I tell you? Okay, so just behind the scenes, and I know we're over here.
0: Yeah, we have to hurry. The
1: next guy is fine.
0: Okay.
1: So when we were at the Golden Mike Awards, mm-hmm. KFI cleaned up.
0: Yeah.
1: And specifically, I want everybody to hear this. Mario, Kayla, you listening? Heather Brooker cleaned up.
0: Woo! And Michael Monks,
1: too. Oh, yeah, Michael Monks.
0: He and that was mad if I don't mention him.
1: Before he got his big show.
0: Yeah, that's right.
1: So,
0: well, I think he knew the show was coming at that point.
1: Ugh.
0: But it's going to be a fun night tonight. I'm excited. I've got a dress all picked out. I'm looking forward to getting gussied up and going on a little date night with my husband.
1: Love the Biltmore. And, very fun. Downtown.
0: I've never been there.
1: Oh, it's very haunted.
0: Ooh.
1: Yes.
0: Don't tell me that. I will be scared.
1: In a good way. The first Oscars ever. We're held in that ballroom.
0: Ooh, yeah. I love that.
1: Mm-hmm.
0: All right, we have to go because otherwise I will get yelled at. All they right. will say Andy is amazing and Heather messed up, so I gotta go. All right. Andy Riesmeyer is up next. He's got an amazing show. You guys stick around for it. Thanks so much for listening. 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
4: The death toll is climbing. I'm Eileen Gonzalez, live in the KFI 24-hour newsroom. The search continues for any survivors after last week's deadly earthquakes in Venezuela. Convoys of civilian volunteers and donated supplies have clogged the only highway into the hardest hit area, delaying ambulances and rescue teams. ABC News foreign correspondent Marcus Moore says the death toll has climbed 1,400 with more than 3,000 injured and about 55,000 are still unaccounted for.
5: Researchers at Oregon State University estimate that nearly 60,000 buildings were damaged or destroyed by these back-to-back earthquakes.
4: More than 1,600 rescuers from around the world, including a team for the LA County Fire Department, are helping with the search in the hardest hit coastal communities where aftershocks and damaged roads continue to slow the effort. Iran has launched a new missile and drone attacks on U.S. military sites in Bahrain and Kuwait, raising fears that a fragile ceasefire is breaking down. The attacks came a day after U.S. forces struck Iranian military targets near the Strait of Hormuz in response to an earlier drone attack on an oil tanker. Iran says it will continue controlling traffic through the strategic waterway. U.S. Ambassador Mike Walls tells Fox News the U.S. will militarily take action if that happens.
6: Last few nights where we'll continue to militarily, if needed, take down their infrastructure that they're trying to use to illegally control an international waterway.
4: Walls says that discussions between the two countries are ongoing and that President Trump will always give diplomacy a chance. A putrid smell is lingering in Boyle Heights as a cleanup of the massive cold storage warehouse continues. The Lineage Logistics facility burned for 8 days, destroying millions of pounds of food and leaving behind strong odors in nearby neighborhoods. One resident tells KTLA the smell is making them sick.
7: My sister-in-law just vomited right here in the corridor, you know, because it was a very bad smell. Even though they want to play outside, it's like we try to keep him inside just because also our outside is dirty.
4: The LAFD says Lineage Logistics and its contractors are expected to take over cleanup tomorrow. Residents of Wrightwood are concerned that earthquakes and a proposed rock quarry could be a bad mix.
8: The 300-acre quarry project would be right on top of the San Andreas Fault. Plans are to excavate as deep as 1,600 feet. Geologists say the explosives used in mining activities are unlikely to trigger an earthquake, but if there were an earthquake, the effects could be magnified if the slope is unstable at the site of the quarry. Residents also worry that if the quarry collapsed in a quake, roads in and out of town could be cut off. Officials from San Bernardino County say the Lone Pine Canyon Road project is still being reviewed. Amy King, KFI News.
4: Tonight is one of Southern California journalism's biggest nights. ABC 7 sports anchor Bob Fukuzaki will receive the Joseph M. Quinn Lifetime Achievement Award at the Los Angeles Press Club's Journalism Awards Gala. KFI's Heather Brooker will also be there as a finalist for Best Entertainment Reporting as journalists from across the region are recognized for their work. Let's go to Caltrans Project on the 605 in Pico Rivera.
9: Crews working on the southbound side of the 605. The three right-hand lanes shut down for a paving project between Whittier Boulevard and Washington Boulevard, and that goes until late tonight. Expect delays approaching this cone zone on the South 605 starting at Rose Hills Road. Holly Drive off-ramp away from the 2 southbound. That's the 2 Glendale Freeway. That off-ramp was shut down because of an accident involving a vehicle that went over the side of the roadway and crashed into a tree. Well, that accident has been cleared away, and the off-ramp has been reopened. Big hotspot in the San Dimas, 57 northbound before Covina Boulevard. It's a vehicle fire and it's blocking the two right-hand lanes. That vehicle became engulfed in flames, so there's probably not much left of that vehicle. In the meantime, you have a solid backup to the 60 on the North 57. We have a fire of a different kind at the downtown LA slot. 110 northbound right at the 10 is a brush fire burning on the right-hand shoulder. North 110, you're sold from Manchester up to the 5 freeway. 91 westbound at Tyler Street in Riverside, an accident quickly cleared from lanes to the right shoulder. With Southern California's most accurate traffic reports, I'm Mike Morris.
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4: 70s for Metro LA and OC. Low to mid-70s at the beaches, mid-70s to lower 80s in the valleys. Right now, it is 73 in Orange, 74 in Brea. 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

0: 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Big congratulations to the one and only Heather Brooker, because she's already won, as far as I'm concerned. Nice to be back with you. We've got the A-team back in the house. Kayla Austin on the ones and twos. Mario Arvizu also on the ones and twos. Woo-hoo. And Eileen Gonzalez on the ones and twos. We've got the ones and twos covered so much that it's the alpha and the omega. It's all happening here. Mario, nice to see you. Welcome back. Eileen, also welcome back. We missed you all greatly last week.
1: I missed being here.
0: I don't believe that for a second.
1: I did. Yeah.
0: Well, I'm glad you're here. We got a great show for you guys coming up today. We are, of course, going to bring our music guests back. We're talking to Jack Primavera at 3 p.m. We are talking about new music for people who don't like new music, which is one of my favorite segments. The Jack Primavera in person. Back in action.
1: Everybody's
0: here. I know. Well, because next week is going to be like nobody will be here because it'll be the 5th of July.
1: I'll be here.
0: I'll be out of town. Are you guys going to be here?
1: I will.
0: No, I think it's a pre-tape for me or a best of. Aww. We haven't decided yet.
2: I won't be here.
0: You won't either. Are you going back out to see your dad?
2: No. I got lucky to just have the day off.
0: Well, very good. We're excited for that. Welcome back. A big shout out to your father, to your family. I know you were back there spending some time with him for Father's Day. Very important stuff for sure. And we love that he's doing great. And I love that you were able to go to spend time with them. And it's always tough when you don't live near family.
2: Absolutely. We always love to joke with him because Father's Day and his birthday land always back to back.
0: Oh, wow.
2: And we always joke and say, you pick one. No gifts for both. Pick one. Father's Day or your birthday.
0: Does he pick one?
2: No. He just smiles and laughs, sometimes we're serious. No, just pick one.
0: That's great. That's very fun. Well, a big shout out to him. Glad he's doing well. We also are going to be talking about the Los Angeles Explained tours. I know this is kind of sounds maybe silly. If you're from LA, you'd be like, why do I want to go on a tour of LA? But here's the thing. There is so much hidden history right here in plain sight. And LA Explained is for people who obviously are from out of town, who want to do something a little maybe more in-depth than a sitting in a Star Tour bus and rolling around the Hollywood Hills, pointing out where Keanu Reeves maybe once lived. I don't know if that's a good use of your money, but these guys are amazing. They'll be joining us in the 2 o'clock hour to talk about what they've been doing as far as walking tours, history of Hollywood, looking at architecture. I mean, it's all cool stuff, smart stuff, stuff that I think that you would really like, even if you have lived in Los Angeles your whole life. And then at the end of this hour, we will be talking about a chef who has changed Los Angeles and the world, or at least the way that we eat sushi in America. Chef Katsuya of Katsuya passed away last week at the age of 67. We will talk to somebody who wrote the book on Sushi Row in Studio City and who knew the chef personally. So lots to get into here on the show. But I got to tell you, last night I went down to Disneyland. I'm quickly becoming a Disney adult, like sort of not on purpose. My girlfriend and I decided to buy season passes because we don't have kids. When you're in that situation, you can make stupid financial decisions like that. And we headed down to Disneyland, and I was curious because a lot has been made about a new technology that has been rolled out, an update to Pirates of the Caribbean, and it is setting the internet on fire. People are very angry. It involves what's called projection mapping, and the skeleton who is on the ride, really before you get into the, if you're familiar with the Pirates of the Caribbean ride, no spoilers here, by the way. If you're familiar with when you kind of go down the entrance, there's a little sort of smaller vignettes, various displays of rotting carcasses, etc. And there is a very famous location, at least halfway through that area, where that you've got a pirate sitting on top of a bunch of gold who's looking at coins and stuff like that. He, of course, is a skeleton. And because Disney's always evolving and changing and doing different things with their rides, they have done what's called projection mapping, where they shoot a projector onto the face. It's only the face of the animatronic. So they animate its face. You've seen this effect before if you've ever been to the Haunted Mansion, the lady's head who's, it's floating around in the orb. I'm sure she has a name. It's not Madame Leota. I don't know what her name is. But anyway, this is a new thing, and people are mad about it.
3: Animatronic figures are foundational to the Disney brand and how we tell our stories. And we started this effort as, what is that next level of our animatronic figures?
0: Mario, they have mixed that music so loud in this little Instagram video that they uploaded.
2: Yeah, I know. I thought I had the top a little too high.
0: No, that's crazy.
3: So we've come up with this hybridized technology that combines a front projection with a partially mechanically articulated face, which together makes for these incredibly characterful faces. It opens up an entirely new creative toolbox to be able to tell our stories.
0: Okay, so but here's the issue. The video that I'm playing with playing you here, which is from Walt Disney Imagineering on Instagram, shows this effect of this pirate with the face projected onto it. And it looks absolutely ridiculous. It looks unbelievably hokey. So stupid. The face is like the wrong color. It's a weird uncanny valley. It doesn't look anything like, I mean, it just looks like kind of like, and I don't think it's AI, but it looks sort of like slop.
3: We can now have characters cry and emote in ways they just haven't been able to before. Our pirate isn't a new character. He's actually the same character. We've seen him for the last 59 years, frozen in this moment of time as a skeleton. But now, using this new technology, we're able to tell his full story, the story that's been there all along.
0: I know there's a lot of obsession, but everybody's talking about storytelling. It is the most overused word in marketing ever. It's like, we're storytelling. We're not selling you things. We're storytelling. But it looks ridiculous on the thing that was posted on the internet. I saw it last night. It does not look that bad in real life. So somewhere along the lines there, in between here and there, it was lost in translation. It doesn't look that bad. Everyone is obviously upset because of two things. One, they think it looks stupid. And two, they don't like it when old classic things change. I get it. There is an element of nostalgia and beauty in the fact that that ride is the exact same way that it has been in many ways since it opened in the 1960s. However, if you really are going to be a crazy person about Disneyland, which the people who are into it generally are, the whole point of it was that it would evolve. And so, you know, you kind of take it or leave it. The other thing I thought about, which I think about a lot, is that those guys are all down there right now. Like, all those pirates, all those animatronics are just always running, doing their little, like the dog, you know, with the keychain at the end. It's there right now. That's happening right now. Someone is experiencing that. And like, any time that you're awake, for the most part, that is going on. That is a very weird feeling. That's been going on since 1967. I don't know why that makes me sad. It does. I'm not really sure. I'll ask my therapist this week and get back to you next week. Lots more coming up here on the Andy Riesemeyer Show. 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
1: Here's the latest. Iran has launched a new drone and missile attacks on Bahrain and Kuwait. A six-month investigation has led to the arrest of six suspects accused of targeting homes in Irvine. And comedian Bill Maher will be honored for American humor tonight at the Kennedy Center in Washington. We'll have more news at the bottom of the hour, and we'll check your drive on the 91 next.
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0: KFI, AM 640, live everywhere on the iHeartRadio app, The Andy Riesmeyer Show. Don't you just love Kenny Chesney? Oh, that's the sweet pipes of Kenny Chesney. Couldn't be anybody else singing that song, Live Like You Were Dying. Couldn't be any other artist than the one and only Kenny Chesney. As I said before, at the end of the last show with Heather, I even Googled it. I confirmed it. That's Kenny Chesney. We continue on with our show today here. Let's check in some with some of the talkbacks. Let's see what we got here.
1: The song about riding the bull called Fu Manchu is not a Kenny Chesney song. It's a Tim McGraw song. So, just an FYI. Thanks so much. Love you guys.
0: Well, that can't be right, right? Surely I wouldn't be wrong about that.
2: Shazam it.
0: And even though I said it multiple times, maybe she's wrong, you know? She's probably wrong.
3: Okay, Andy, I know that you said you researched it, but the 7 seconds on a bull named Fu Manchu is Tim McGraw.
0: Oh. Don't believe AI, everybody. I was quickly Googling because I knew the song. Obviously, I'm wrong. It's Tim McGraw. I thought it was Kenny Chesney. But I, you know, to be fair, I'm stupid.
4: So when you say you did your research, what did you mean?
0: I typed in the, like, as Heather was saying what she was saying.
4: Right.
0: And I was trying to come up with, what do I know about Kenny Chesney? I was like, does Kenny Chesney do that song, Kenny Chesney, Live Like You Were Dying? So I go to Google and I type in Kenny Chesney, Live Like You Were, right?
4: Right, right.
0: And then it shows up, with the YouTube answer, Live Like You Were Dying, Kenny Chesney.
4: Oh, okay. Yeah, that makes sense.
0: Because it was covered at one point by Kenny Chesney and Craig Wiseman at the CMA Songwriter Series in Boston 14 years ago. So who doesn't remember that? Who wouldn't have that as the cultural touch point? Man, you guys... and if I would have listened to AI, it would have told me the song, the Google AI, you know, when you Google something, you get an AI response now. Song Live Like You Were Dying is famously sung by country artist Tim McGraw, not Kenny Chesney. All right. Everybody's so smart. The pressure to tip has never been higher before. Don't you think?
4: Yeah, man.
0: What is that about?
4: You didn't even do anything. Why am I tipping you?
0: Well, where do you not tip? This is such an interesting question.
4: I always tip. I feel the pressure.
0: Yeah, anytime that they spin that thing around,
4: I tip.
0: You got a tip.
4: Mm-hmm.
0: Even if they're, you know, if I'm at the Avanti Marketplace, if I'm at the Grab and Go here at the iHeartRadio, when you go in and you scan yourself out, you know, the self checkout here.
4: Yeah.
0: At the gas station without the pumps up on the fourth floor here at the iHeartRadio West Coast headquarters, if that thing showed up with a tip of 10%, 15%, 20%. Would you do it? Like
4: no.
0: The self-checkout? You would say no.
4: I'm not that autopilot, okay. No.
0: All right.
4: What about you? You would?
0: I might consider it.
4: Holy smokes.
0: Well, do I get the tip is the question, because I did all the work. And the answer, of course, would be no. I'll ask you some questions in a second. I want you to hang on, because I'm very curious, both the in-studio crew here, but also the listeners, what things you should or shouldn't be tipping for in our society here. We have succumbed to a lot of pressures, I think, over the years, and especially during the pandemic. It became very common to tip for takeout. People still somewhat doing that. Tips went up, I think, by a large percentage in the nation, but now they are actually going down a little bit. They were at a high of 20% overall in the U.S., now to 18.8%. Full-service restaurants are at around 19%, so not really that considerable of a drop. But quick-service spots, which include fast-food restaurants, are averaging around 15%. I don't know if that has got to be a wonky metric, because you can't really even tip at an Arby's, I don't think. Takeout orders are down to 14%. Study finds here in California, we are the worst tippers. We tip an average of 17.3%, rather. The best tippers are in Delaware, who tip 20%, 22% on average. You guys know I moved to a new place not long ago, so I've got had people coming over and working on stuff. Like when the plumber comes out, do you tip the plumber?
4: No, they make good money.
0: So is it based on how much money they make? Like, do you tip when someone works on your car? Do you tip them?
4: No, I can't afford to tip them after they worked on my car.
0: I don't know the rules here because I always feel like there's pressure, like at the tire shop, to like give them a little,
4: really,
0: slip them a 20 or something,
4: like an oil change, I guess, something like that. You got
2: to
4: tip.
2: Well, they put air in your tires, like they're just putting air. To be nice. I mean, you could.
4: You tip them for air?
2: I did before.
0: Also, I don't know what I'm. It must be because you're a girl, because there's no world in which any person would just offer
2: discount
0: to put
2: tires. You just drive up and they'll, honestly, they just
0: put air in your tire? Just be
5: nice. I second that. Yeah, yeah. I go to American Tires here in Glendale.
0: Well, you're also a very appealing man.
2: Me, are you talking to me or Mario?
0: I'm talking to Mario. Okay. Well, I'm just saying, I'd say, you know, maybe, you know, they're taken by Mario's charm. Eileen, they're taken by your charm. Kayla, do you have the same sort of experience here?
4: When they put air in my tire?
0: Just fill them up for free?
4: No. Wait, where do you guys... I don't put air in my tires.
0: You just let them go flat. You're just riding on the rims.
4: I just live, Jesus take the wheel. This
0: is air. I don't know, man. It's a strange world, all right? I just got a new car, and I will tell you the story on the other side of the break. This is not an ad. I am so happy with my experience. It was a nightmare to begin with. And then I was treated so well, I felt like a hot girl. That's what I felt like at the end of it. I was like, wow, this is what being an attractive woman must feel like.
4: Just in time for summer.
0: The hottest girl in the room is how I felt. It was an incredible feeling. And if you would like to feel that way as well, listen to the show. It's KFI AM 640. 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
2: Iran has launched new drone and missile attacks on Bahrain and Kuwait after U.S. airstrikes on Iranian targets. Iran's Revolutionary Guard says it targeted U.S. military sites in both Gulf countries. Both sides are accusing the other of violating a ceasefire agreement. ABC Selena Wang says a memorandum of understanding that President Trump signed with Iran just over a week ago is already showing signs of strain.
6: Under that agreement, Iran promised to reopen the strait. Instead, it's been trying to control it, warning ships they could be in danger if they pass the strait without the country's permission.
2: President Trump, meanwhile, is renewing his threat of military action, saying there may come a point when the U.S. is no longer able to be reasonable and has to complete the job. The news is brought to you by American Vision Windows. A six-month investigation has led to the arrest of six suspects accused of targeting homes in Irvine. Irvine police say the group includes two adults and four teenagers, and investigators believe they're connected to more than 10 residential burglaries over the past year. Officers arrested the suspects in Bellflower, Huntington Beach, and Los Angeles. Police say they're still investigating whether the group worked on its own or as part of a larger South American burglary crew. A new study shows high-severity wildfires that kill large numbers of trees are burning far more acreage in California than they did four decades ago.
7: The UCLA study found the area burned by high-severity fires in California increased 30-fold between 1985 and 2024, while overall forest acreage burned annually increased tenfold. Those kinds of fires used to be uncommon, but have overtaken lower-severity fires as the dominant type of forest fire in California. Researchers link the trend to increasingly warm and dry conditions from climate change and decades of fire suppression that's allowed dense vegetation and underbrush to accumulate. This could permanently alter California's landscapes by preventing forests from regenerating. Mark Rauner, KFI News.
2: Comedian Bill Maher will receive the Mark Twain Prize for American Humor tonight at the Kennedy Center in Washington. The award recognizes a career of contributions to comedy and social commentary. Maher, best known for his late-night television work, will be joined by celebrities including Woody Harrelson and Jay Leno. The ceremony comes as the Kennedy Center remains at the center of legal and political disputes involving President Trump's changes to the venue. There is a disabled vehicle to watch out for on the 57 in San Dimas.
8: Just learned on the 57 northbound before Villa Verde, a disabled truck just cleared from the fast lane and off the roadway, so that problem is gone. But up ahead on the 57 northbound before Covina Boulevard, still dealing with the vehicle fire. It's still blocking the two right-hand lanes. That's still causing a backup to Temple Avenue as you make the drive away from the Covinas on the North 57. 110 southbound before Rosecrans Avenue, an accident involving a car and a big rig is partially blocking the slow lane. With Southern California's most accurate traffic,

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0: 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Mario, is that right? Is that how much we got?
1: Just about, yes.
0: Just about. At night, you can listen to KFI in the middle of the country, I believe. It goes all the way to Montana. I don't know if that's the middle of the country, but I went to public school. We are here in studio talking about an incredible area of the city that I thought would be an interesting connection to something that was trending in the news this week, or at least news that broke this week. Suddenly, Chef Katsuya Uchi, who is the man behind Katsuya, absolutely transformed the city of Los Angeles as far as sushi goes, as far as the rest of the country learned how to eat, invented the crispy tuna rice, passed away this week at the age of 67. It was somewhat sudden. In that many people, I think, didn't know he was ill. He absolutely shaped the way that we eat in this city and, like I said, beyond in so many ways. Joining me now is someone who knew him, studied him, and documented his impact. Gary Rose, the author of Sushi Row, an incredible a tome, I would say. Beautiful photography about Studio City's famous Sushi Row, where America fell in love with sushi.

0: She joins me now in studio. Gary, thank you for being here today, sir.
1: Thank you. Good to be here.
0: I'm really sorry for your loss. I know that you knew him. He wrote the foreword to your book. He was obviously very influential. Tell me about this foreword and the photo that we have here of Katsuya and his son, Ken.
1: Yeah, well, I didn't really actually know him that well.
0: Ah.
1: As I was doing the book, I got to know Ken, and I kind of, you know, I looked it up to him like sushi royalty, right?
0: So yeah.
1: I was a little nervous
0: to actually
1: meet Chef Katsuya. And I took my time and I shot a couple restaurants that are on Sushi Row that are Katsuya restaurants, Kiwami, and their delivery operation is pretty amazing. And I kept talking to him about shooting the original. And then one day I said, hey, do you think your dad would be willing to talk to me? And he said, well, I don't know. Let me ask him. Because he hadn't been around. And had been in the restaurant. And so he said yes. And we went and did this interview. And, you know, I was slightly nervous. And I lit the original Katsuya and took pictures of him. And, you know, he told me the story behind spicy tuna and crispy rice, and it was great.
0: Which, for anybody who doesn't know, I mean, as I said, I believe Katsuya opened in 1997, so it was really at the beginning of America learning what sushi was. But of course, the iconic thing, which is pretty much everywhere now, is the spicy tuna, the crispy rice. How did that come about?
1: Well, it's actually a good story. He told me he said there was a guy who would come in every week. And with his girlfriend, and she ate nothing from the sea. And he would sit there and gobble sushi for an hour, and she'd sit there quietly. So he explained to me that the condiment in Los Angeles, or in the States, in the U.S., is butter. And in Japan, it's soy sauce. So he mixed the two together, and he'd fry little squares of rice for her.
0: No way.
1: So and then next it was he put the tuna on, and the jalapeno was so she wouldn't taste any tuna at all.
0: Wow.
1: And then it caught on, and then somebody else said, I want that, and I want that.
0: I mean, it's a staple now of so many different sushi restaurants, and amazing that it came right from there, from that sort of fortuitous at least funny story.
1: You know, it's funny though, when you ask him, he'll tell you he did not invent it. He made it better.
0: Oh.
1: Because it's deep fried in a lot of places. They fry it. And in a couple restaurants where I shot, they're like, oh, yeah, we invented spice. Yeah. And then they give it to you. And it's so hard and chewy and over fried. But
0: his is perfect.
1: You know, and I got to eat most of the stuff that I photographed.
0: Well, I want to talk about that in just a second. But, you know, as we segue into this, because obviously you wrote the book on it, you know so much about this specific area of Studio City, of Los Angeles, Sushi Row, we call it. What do you think, Sushi Row, does it exist without Chef Katsuya?
1: Well, I mean, I think that he had an impact. Nozawa, the sushi Nazi, had an impact. And you know, I went and researched stuff, I think the reason Nozawa was so misunderstood was he kind of brought omakase.
0: Yeah.
1: Americans are like, no. I'm in your restaurant. I'm paying. I'm going to eat it the way I want it.
0: Nozawa, of course, famously of Sugarfish and Nozawa Bar, the trust me, you can't make any substitutions. I'm going to make you what I have here, what I want you to eat. You're going to eat it.
1: Yeah, apparently he tossed Gwyneth Paltrow out for ordering a California roll.
0: Oh.
1: And a lot of people. Goodness. But he, you know, he wanted you to eat authentic sushi the way he wanted it to taste. So you weren't going to dip it in soy sauce. And so he was a very important figure. And Chef Tetsuya at Asanebo, which has two Michelin stars, was also a very important figure. And I think the reason this really happened was in the 70s, it was New Hollywood and Jaws and Apocalypse Now and all these all these incredible movies.
0: Easy Rider.
1: Yeah. And where were the studios? So it was Disney is, you know, down the street, and Warner Brothers and Universal and Radford, all of these studios were there, and their managers and agents were all in Beverly Hills. They couldn't be gone that long. Who was going to eat raw fish and learn how to use chopsticks? Actors, musicians, producers, directors, because it was cool.
0: It was cool. There's something that is really fascinating that I love to look at. This book that you wrote, Sushi Row, where America first or fell in love with sushi. It's a beautiful book. It's all about Studio City's Sushi Row. It is dedicated in memory to your mom, Beverly Mintz Rose, who passed away just last year. I'm sorry for your loss. But says, this book is dedicated to my 93-year-old mother, who, when I told her was writing a book about sushi, responded without missing a beat, ick. Because I remember even in the 90s growing up in Indiana, I think when I left Indianapolis 15, 16 years ago, we had four or five sushi restaurants. And it was a very strange thing to know about that people were eating raw fish. What? Ew, yeah, gross. Yeah. Oh, I could get a California roll maybe, but a piece of nigiri, I didn't know that was what it was called, but a piece of tuna on top of rice, which now I know is one of the best things that you can eat in your whole, I mean, it's one of the most delicious things that exists, done right, probably the best tasting thing in the entire world. Sushi Row, as an export for the rest of the country, how did you get involved in this? How did it start for you? Did your mom ever get over saying ick about it?
1: No. It's sad. The book just came out June 1st, so it's not even a month old yet. And, there's no way she'd go to a sushi restaurant because, you know, it'd put you in the hospital to eat that. You know, you'd be so sick.
0: But it did obviously change, and now there's a sushi restaurant. You can get sushi at the gas station.
1: Right.
0: And it's not, that's not a joke. That's actually, you know, there is some good stuff that
1: smells like oil a little bit, but still, you can get it.
0: WD-40. What did you learn from doing this book about sort of what we have, you know, obviously sushi wasn't invented in Studio City. That's crazy. But as far as the adoption of it in America, it definitely started in along Ventura Boulevard.
1: It was downtown LA in Japanese restaurants. So the sushi bar, like where you see a chef making sushi, didn't exist.
0: Wow.
1: And then as it began to happen, there was a restaurant, I believe it was on Pico across from Fox, like where that big studio is, right there, called Osho or something like that. And that's where Nobu and Chef Tetsuya became friends and worked. And then they left. He went and started Matsuhisu, which was probably the most premier Japanese sushi restaurant. And then Taro opened. So Taro is almost 48 years old.
0: In the 70s, right?
1: Yeah.
0: Wow.
1: Yeah, 79.
0: Wow.
1: So, you know, it was really early on, and there weren't sushi restaurants anywhere, so people kind of looked at it like, yikes, are we gonna do that? And you know, it was a bit of a thing to go in and eat this.
0: I'm with Gary Rose, the author of an incredible photography book called Sushi Row, Where America Fell in Love with Sushi. We are talking about the great export of Studio City, which is the modern sushi bar as we know it. When we come back, we'll continue the conversation. Do not go anywhere. This is KFI AM 640. 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
2: Here's the latest. The U.S.-Iran Memorandum of Understanding may be falling apart. A new law effective July 1st bans the commercial sale of Glock-style handguns in California. And SoFi Stadium has earned the lowest ranking among the 11 U.S. venues hosting the FIFA World Cup. We'll have more news at the top of the hour. 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
0: 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In studio, once again with my guest, Gary Rose, the author of Sushi Row, Where America Fell in Love with Sushi. It's an inch-thick book. It is a beautiful piece of art that you would... Can I keep this one? Can I Venmo you for this?
1: No, maybe.
0: Maybe?
1: I have a brand new one. Actually. Okay,
0: all right. Well, it is so gorgeous, and I love it because I have lived so long in this neighborhood. Spent so much time. I think I was 23 when I first moved into the neighborhood. I lived on Radford, and just going as a kid, walking down Ventura to see if I could afford to spend my whole paycheck that week at a good sushi restaurant has been so fun. We were just talking about some of the newer ones. Sushi Bar Tetsuya, that is a fantastic one. The chef there, I think, worked serving sushi for the Dodgers. So, that's a pretty high bar, I believe. But one of the things that you were saying in the break, which I wanted to revisit, is how unusual it is that something like this exists at all, anywhere. That there is a stretch of road where dozens of sushi restaurants exist. Dozens of the same kind of restaurant exist.
1: Yeah, there's 20. So those 20 restaurants have... like come and gone. So the weird part is, so a sushi restaurant closes that's been there 30 years. Mm-hmm. Now you would think there'd be a pretty big following for somebody with a 30-year-old sushi restaurant, but it closes for whatever reason. The guy wants to go back to Japan or whatever.
0: Yeah.
1: And then another sushi restaurant opens in its place, which on a business level always seemed insane to me.
0: Yeah.
1: Like, what are you doing?
0: Right.
1: The guy just went out of business right here. You're going to rebuild this whole restaurant, make it fancier, and sell the same thing and right. expect and, it to be different.
0: And you're competing now with 20 of the other exact same restaurants that are all along this stretch. But I think also, maybe, is it an ego thing? Because they say, well, I'm good enough to go up against Katsu. I'm good enough to go up against Chef Nozawa.
1: I think it is to some extent, but especially for the owner, chef owners, that they, it's a weird thing when they're working under somebody, they don't get to spread their wings and create their own dishes. They're following somebody else's recipes. So, you know, that's a little odd for them. And when they get the opportunity to have their name on the door, they can then make whatever they want.
0: And I think now it's so well known, it's a destination for people to go to Studio City, to any of these places to try to experience something great, something unique, that will then maybe set the ground for ground rules rather for what's coming next. A place that we were talking about before called Tetsuya, which just took over
1: Kazu's space
0: over there. I think near, kind of near the Ralph's, sort of on the eastern edge.
1: Yeah, like right on the curve there.
0: Yeah. There's a bunch of there's a gas station and a bunch of places you get your car the damage hammered out of your fender. Tell me about the new era of Sushi Row, and is it at all impacted by the fact that these studios have been historically the reason that these places have stayed open so well? Are they being impacted by the fact that Hollywood is sort of not what it was?
1: Yes, dramatically. And I think one of the things, as I got into the book, I was a year in, and not to veer off that because it's important, but one thing that was interesting about it was the they all had lunch businesses, and now the industry's hurting. And they're closing for lunch. They're not staying yeah. open any longer. And so one of the things I really tried to do was get the city to put up signs and own it, like designate
0: Studio City. This is Sushi Row.
1: As Sushi Row. Yeah. Because some people say, oh, Sushi Row goes all the way to Woodland Hills. And yes, there are great sushi restaurants all the way down Ventura Boulevard to Woodland Hills. But the reality is that this is the core. This is where it started.
0: Totally.
1: This is where restaurants go out of business and new ones open. As strange as that is, it happens pretty regularly. And, you know, when I first started this and transitioned from, originally it was going to be a book called Eating Art, and I just wanted to photograph beautiful sushi. I go, I just want to do this in a way it's never been done before. And then I started hearing the stories. And they're American dream stories. Mm. They're remarkable stories about these people who, you know, like the one guy was telling you who currently owns Taro Sushi. Mm-hmm. He was the parking valet the night it opened. And it's crazy. And so I heard these stories. And I said, you know, pivot, shift, like a documentary.
0: Right.
1: I go, I can't do just beautiful pictures.
0: The story is
1: stories.
0: Sushi Row in Studio City. Yeah, the book is called Sushi Row, Where America Fell in Love with Sushi. We are with Gary Rose, who is sharing some beautiful photos here. I am so hungry looking at these pictures. The places that I have been, places I haven't been, still haven't been, ever been to Asanabo. You know, maybe if I win the lottery or something someday, I can go have dinner there. What were some of your favorite? I know it's probably a stupid question to ask, but like, were there some standouts to you where you had a bite and thought, man, that was really one of the best things I've ever had? I think about that still.
1: You know, that's the question everybody asked while I was shooting and I'd be at a restaurant. I think, you know, the thing that's weird about these restaurants, they all have a different vibe. Mm-hmm. There's places that have all these crazy rolls and different things. And there's places that have extraordinarily sort of fresh nigiri and prepare it a certain way. But they all have sort of a different energy. And, I think that's why they survive, because people sort of have their restaurant and they go back to their restaurant, And even, you know, there's one called Shiki, and it's way in the back of this mall. It's on Ventura Boulevard, but it's way, you know, it's you know, you'd have to, like, know it's there.
0: Uh-huh.
1: And you go in there, and it's full of people. And, you know, I think the thing about them is it's hard to sort of pick a favorite.
0: Uh-huh.
1: I mean, I like sushi. I'm not a sushi maniac by any means. I don't eat a lot of the really weird stuff at Asanebo. Like,
0: the tiny crab freaks me out.
1: That is wild. Gave me the tiny crab.
0: It looks like, okay, for anybody who's not ever seen this, and I have not in person, but it's like a crab that looks like a bug because it's so small. It looks like a spider.
1: Looking at you.
0: Is it alive?
1: It probably was not that long ago.
0: Wild.
1: And they have it on the plate standing up.
0: Oh, no.
1: And he's like,
0: ready, like, please eat me now.
1: Yeah. And I said, I don't know. He goes, come on, it tastes like a chip. Like, well, I'd rather
0: have but just eat a chip then. I'm sure it would require a lot less work for you.
1: But, you know.
0: That's very special, though.
1: Out of respect.
0: Funny. Of course. I ate it.
1: I ate it.
0: What did you think?
1: It did not taste like a chip. Tasted like I was eating a small innocent crab.
0: Oh,
1: never
0: no.
1: Did anything to anyone.
0: I'll tell you the thing that really got me, and I'm pretty adventurous and I'm okay and I have a really open mind about stuff. I'm not a big fan of monkfish liver because when you have one bad monkfish liver, you can never eat it again. And we were at, I think it was Nizawa's bar in Beverly Hills, the Nizawa, you know, behind the tasting room.
1: Right.
0: And they had a live octopus and they were just taking little slices off of the octopus's leg and it was moving. And I was like, this is really wild for me. I don't know. I understand why people become vegetarians. But the book is beautiful. Thank you so much for being here. Where can people get it? Right here in Studio City, right?
1: Yeah, well, I don't have an official publisher. I'm still actually looking for one. I wanted to publish the book myself because publishers wanted me to make cookbooks, and I didn't really want to make a cookbook.
0: No, this is much
1: cooler.
0: Book.
1: Yeah. So, you know, now that it's done, maybe there's more appreciation, but it's at Bookstar, you know, the famous...
0: The Barnes & Noble right there on Laurel Canyon in Ventura.
1: There's a small one that's owned by a girl named Annabelle. It's in there, and it's at, I think it's called Greenwood, which is a small boutique right on Ventura Place where all the new fancy restaurants are, you know, the Jones on 3rd and the...
0: Absolutely.
1: The Great White and Lefty places.
0: Yes.
1: But and it's also available at sushiroad.net, which is the website I created for the book. And it's been quite an adventure.
0: Yeah, thank you so much for being here. And again, the last there's an interview with Chef Katsuya, and probably, as you said, the last photo, possibly, at least professionally, of him ever taken.
1: Yeah, the whole Katsuya chapter is pictures of him. I didn't know. I was there probably last week dropping off. They wanted 16 books.
0: Oh, like, wow.
1: They were going to give them to some people. And they sell, the book is also, I'm trying to put it in as many sushi restaurants as I can.
0: Of course, yeah.
1: And you could buy it there.
0: Yeah.
1: So Chef Katsuya wasn't there, and I asked his son, I go, where's your dad? You know, because it was at the headquarters.
0: Hmm.
1: And he said, well, he's, you know, not here right now. And he sent me a text, right when the news hit that his father had passed. And I sent a condolence letter, and he said, I couldn't tell you because my dad didn't want people to know he was ill. And I'm not even sure he saw the book as it was finished. Like, I don't know.
0: Well, I'll tell you what, Gary, the legacy that you have at least been able to chronicle and the legacy that you've been able to document is really beautiful and really wonderful. And people can learn so much about that. Thank you for being here today. Sushi Row is the book.
1: Thank you so much for having me.
0: Yeah, and we'll talk to you real soon. Lots more coming up here on the Andy Riesmeyer Show. 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
2: Search and rescue continues. I'm Eileen Gonzalez, live from the KFI 24-hour newsroom. Rescue crews from around the world are pouring into Venezuela as a search for earthquake survivors enters a critical new phase. The death toll has climbed above 1,400 with more than 50,000 people reported still missing. Rescuers, despite the odds, continue to find survivors, including two 11-year-old boys and an infant pulled out alive from the rubble days after the twin earthquake struck. ABC's Marcus Moore says American military assets are rolling in.
19: The U.S. Southern Command has brought in military aircraft, a C-17 and Chinook helicopters to aid in the operation. And rescuers right now are in those critical hours to find as many survivors as they can.
2: Meanwhile, Venezuela's healthcare system is struggling to keep up. Doctors say years of economic hardship, shortages of medical supplies, and the loss of healthcare workers have left hospitals overwhelmed. The U.S.-Iran Memorandum of Understanding, signed just over a week ago, is already fraying, with both countries exchanging new military strikes overnight. ABC Selena Wang says Iran has launched multiple drone and missiles towards neighboring countries, including Bahrain and Kuwait, which are home to U.S. military bases.
20: Since the war began, Tehran has repeatedly attacked neighboring Gulf states in retaliation for U.S. and Israeli attacks. That official also telling ABC News, so far, there have been no reported American casualties or damage to U.S. locations.
2: This comes after the U.S. struck Iran in direct response to continued Iranian aggression against commercial shipping. The smoke is gone, but the smell is getting worse around the burned-out Lineage Logistics warehouse in Boyle Heights. Residents say the odor of rotting food and charred debris has become overwhelming, and many are also reporting more rats in the neighborhood after the fire destroyed millions of pounds of food. Residents tell KTLA the smell is making people nauseous and is permeating inside their homes.
21: We just rather stay inside with the air purifiers inside the house.
2: The LA Fire Department expects to turn the operation over to Lineage Logistics this week. Lineage says the fire may have started while a subcontractor was working on rooftop solar panels, but the cause remains under investigation. The search continues for a missing Marine.
22: Military crews are still searching for a U.S. Marine who disappeared during a training exercise off the coast of Southern California Thursday. The Navy says the operation has shifted from search and rescue to search and recovery after covering nearly 2,400 square miles with ships and aircraft from the Navy, Marines, Coast Guard, and Air Force. The Marine's identity has not been released while family members are still being notified. Heather Brooker, KFI News.
2: SoFi Stadium has earned the lowest ranking among the 11 U.S. venues hosting the FIFA World Cup. That's according to a new study by ticket marketplace SeatPick. The rankings looked at factors including hotel prices, food and beer costs, crime rates, and weather. SoFi scored poorly for expensive hotels and beer and ranked worst for mosquitoes. Levi's Stadium in Santa Clara finished fifth, while Gillette Stadium in Massachusetts topped the list. Let's go to a crash on the 15 in the Cajon Pass.
23: On the southbound side of the 15, just past Oak Hill Road, a two-vehicle collision is clearing from the center divider area. Meantime, 15 southbound, you have the Sunday slowdown heading down the hill between Joshua Street and Cleghorn Fire Road. Good news out of Highland, the full freeway Caltrans closure is all over with. All lanes were shut down for most of the day, both directions of the 210 between Del Rosa Avenue and Highland Avenue because of a Caltrans utility work project, which is now officially over. And the earlier delays, both directions of the 210 between the 215 and 15 freeways, that's gone as well. 57 northbound, just before Covina Boulevard, a vehicle fire cleared from the two right-hand lanes, and the earlier back up to Temple Avenue is gone as well. 91 westbound past Pioneer Boulevard, a multi-vehicle accident continues to clear out of the slow lane. In the meantime, you have a backup to Carmenita. And in downtown L.A., on the 110 northbound, just before Adams, it's a three-vehicle collision blocking lanes. North 110, your stop and go from Florence Avenue up to the 5. With Southern California's most accurate traffic reports, I'm Mike Morris.
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2: Upper 60s and 70s in the high desert. Tonight, mostly cloudy with lows around 60. Tomorrow, cloudy in the morning, then it turns sunny with highs in the mid to upper 70s. Right now, it's 75 in Cypress, 71 in Diamond Bar, 75 in Lake Forest, and 71 here in Burbank. 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

0: 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We're live everywhere on the iHeartRadio app. How great was that? Yum, I'm hungry now. Talking to Gary Rose from Sushi Row. He wrote the book on Sushi Row, where America fell in love with sushi. I recommend if you're interested in that. It's a great, great read. Great, great thing to just thumb through. Looks good on your coffee table. Good gift. And now I would like to have some sushi, I think. We were talking about ways that you can feel like a hot girl when buying a car. That's, I think, everybody's goal in life is to feel that kind of doted on. And I will get into that story in just a little bit. But I wanted to check some talkbacks because there was some concern about something that I said earlier. We were talking about the Tim McGraw song, Live Like You Were Dying, where I may have said that it was Kenny Chesney. And then I leaned into it a little bit more, but I guess maybe people didn't necessarily get the joke.
1: It was definitely a Tim McGraw song.
0: Yes,
1: I believe it was in honor of his father. They were estranged almost his whole life, but they got back together towards the end of his dad's life.
0: Oh, that's nice. That's a nice... I didn't know that. That's very sweet.
2: Hey, man. I know you're trying your best, but it's definitely Tim McGraw.
0: Yes, I know.
2: Sorry. Thank you. Love you.
0: You too.
2: Great show.
0: Thank you. Thank you. Well, at least they're nice when they correct us. You know what I mean? It could be worse.
3: I work at a full-service restaurant, and because you guys in the news are constantly talking about the tips, and I totally agree, somebody hands you a donut, you don't tip them 50%. But I work at a full-service restaurant, and because there's so much chatter about not tipping, I find that people are tipping less, and what they don't understand, a portion of our tips goes to our support staff. So we don't get the full tip. So full-service restaurants, tip accordingly.
0: I agree. You know, if you're going to go out to eat, if you're choosing to do that, you should be able to afford to tip. The bartenders have to be tipped out. The bussers have to be tipped out by that tip. So that money isn't all going to your waiter. I absolutely agree. And I think that everybody, I would hope, understands the difference between tipping when someone hands you a donut versus if somebody is your waiter at a full service restaurant. And anybody who's just decided to not tip, there are people out there. I used to work with somebody who's now, I think, out of the news business, but he very proudly didn't tip at all, which I think is one of the most horrific things that, like, what a weird choice to make as your personality to be like, I'm a guy who just doesn't tip. It's like, oh, cool. You're an a-hole. Thanks for telling us all. Appreciate it.
4: Yeah, I had a friend brag about that once. That was like the last time I ever went out to dine with her.
0: Like a weird thing to like.
4: So weird.
0: What is that? How does that make with me? Well, yeah, you're cool, man. You don't tip.
5: I had a guy do it on a date once.
0: No.
4: Same. That was the last date I had with him. And he pronounced the L in salmon. I was like, ugh.
5: Salmon.
4: That was a really rough day for me.
0: Oh, man. I'm sorry about that. Yeah, that's at least you found him out early. You know, I mean, what if you had gone 10 years married to this guy and all of a sudden you were like, oh, you say salmon and you don't tip. That'd be really crazy. That'd be crazy. And I also just think that this concept of, okay, well, now, 4% of the restaurant surcharge goes to the kitchen staff, so now we don't have to tip as much. I think that's a tough thing for people, too. And then, do you tip on tax? I always do.
5: I do.
0: I don't think, yeah, of course, it's like $1 or $2 one way or the other.
5: But you know what? The other day, I was kind of stuck. I went to Starbucks, and I bought a sparkling water.
0: Mm.
5: And I grabbed the water myself, and I took it to the counter, and then it gives you the option to tip.
0: Yep.
5: What do you do?
0: I wouldn't be tipping on that.
5: Yeah, I didn't either.
0: Because at Starbucks, they don't do percentage. They do like $1, $2, $3, right? Or $1, $3, $5 or something like that.
5: Yeah. Well, I didn't. I felt guilty, though.
0: Did you really?
5: Yeah. I don't know.
0: Take care. I mean, I
5: felt like I was being judged.
0: I'm going to let you off the hook for that one.
5: Okay.
0: I don't have any authority, Eileen Gonzalez.
5: Thank you.
0: But.
5: I feel better now.
0: Good.
6: And the people that are putting air in your tires are getting paid, so there's no reason to tip them. This tipping thing is just out of control.
5: So it evened out. I tipped the guy that put air in my tires, and I didn't tip the Starbucks for water. So.
0: Yeah. Yep.
7: Why would you try to force somebody to eat something they don't like? It's ridiculous.
0: We're talking about the sushi restaurant for specifically Nozawa, who famously is the sushi Nazi. who it's called a trust me Sugarfish. They've got this. You can't make any substitutions. It's a very common thing, I think, in Japanese cooking. And you know, they just, it's like, I don't know, going to a restaurant where they don't have something on the menu, you can't order it.
7: I love avocado rolls, and I will stuff my ginger inside of it. I'll never touch wasabi because it's gross.
0: That's your right. That's totally your right. They usually don't force you to eat the wasabi. They will put the wasabi on the side. That's not usually your self-selection on that one.
5: I like it to make my eyes water.
0: Oh, yeah, I love it.
4: You guys are masochists.
0: No, it's so good.
8: Gotta have fun with sushi. I go to Ocean's Buffet in Oceanside, and they have incredible sashimi. Mm. I see them slice the salmon right off the whole salmon. Mm. But I sprinkle on Bako's bacon bits. It's fun. Try it. Smoky texture, crunchy. And then sunflower seeds. And then I mix different hot sauces together from the buffet. Even peppered beef slices mix into it also.
0: Wow, this is just, that's great. Go to town. Absolutely. I don't disagree. Sounds like a lot of fun. All right, very quickly. So I was leasing a BMW 3 Series. I know. You're so impressed. An entry-level BMW. And I love cars. I was doing this because I used to do this job in the morning show when I would work on weekend mornings, and I'd drive out to far-flung reaches of Southern California very early in the morning. And all my, you know, my car was very old. So I wanted to get something new that was reliable. I got a pretty good deal on this car. I had been going to this place for a long time. It's a dealership. I won't say where it is, but it was a dealership in Los Angeles. And I had gone at least a couple cars from them, and I'd worked with them a lot, and they were always, you know, fine. And I thought I was like in good with them. So my lease comes up and they email me and say, hey, come on in. We want to talk. We'll get you set up on another car. And I was like, okay. So they kept, you know, getting me, kept sending me messages over, et cetera. I go in and they take in my old car. They give me a deal on a new one. It's an okay deal. And the old car, they want to nickel and dime me. They say that the tires, even though I put new tires on them and brakes on them, I put new brakes on them, they're not the exact same model of the brakes that they would have put on there. That I'm returning this leased vehicle. They're like, the tires are run flats. They're premium tires, but they're not the tires that come with the car. So here's a bill now if you want to bring your car back to us for $2,500. And I was like, my God, that's crazy. And I'm going to lease another car with you. So I'm kind of feeling like a little bit, maybe starting to be taken advantage of here. And I'm thinking, this is kind of crazy. So I go look online. And I find the car that had been quoted to me by this original dealership. It's actually at a different dealership. It was at BMW of downtown Los Angeles, which is really in Huntington Park. And I cold called. I just called the dealership and I said, hey, I'm looking at this car. What's the best deal that you can give to me on it? And they gave me a number. And the number was fantastic. And just from a cold call, I said, okay. And the guy was super chill. He wasn't pressuring me or anything like that. He's like, I'll email it to you. There's no weirdness. I thought about it for about an hour. And I called him back and said, great, let's do it. I got to come down. It's kind of far for me. I'm in the valley. I'm in Hollywood. But I'll come down and I'll return the car. And he's like, no, our dealership, we will, anybody who buys from us within 30 miles of downtown Los Angeles, which would includes Sherman Oaks, includes the valley. Anybody within 30 miles, you don't even have to come here. We will come and get your old car, drive it back, and we'll drop off your new car. And so they did. They brought the new car. They showed it to me. I said, great. They gave me the paperwork. They didn't nickel and dime me on anything. There wasn't any of this pressure about like, you got to do the tire package or you're going to, oh, we can't give you a good deal unless you buy the interior insurance coverage and all the stuff that they usually throw on you. All that crap. None of it. This guy named Daniel Fox at BMW of downtown Los Angeles. I am not being paid for this. This is not an ad. I'm so emphatic about the experience that I had with them because it was the best car buying experience ever. You know, I'm a car person. I've had multiple cars over my life. I've bought many cars from private parties, from dealerships, all over the place. And this was by far the easiest. I think all in all, when they dropped off the car and I signed the paperwork, it was, I don't know, 30 minutes. And the biggest part about it is that they didn't try to pull any fast ones on me. Amazing. So if you are looking for a new car, BMW Mini, whatever. Daniel Fox, BMW Downtown Los Angeles. Tell him that I sent you, that Andy sent you. Again, I'm not being paid for this. I think it's really important that I tell you that. I think anybody could call and get that deal. And I highly recommend it. So very, very appreciative to them down there. It's KFI AM 640. 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
5: I'm Eileen Gonzalez, live from the KFI 24-hour newsroom. Here's the latest. One person has been killed and two others hurt during a shooting at a street takeover in Carson overnight. LA police have arrested six people after a reported hostage situation led officers to an illegal gambling operation in Koreatown. And comedy legend Mel Brooks is a centenarian today. We'll have more news at the bottom of the hour. 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

0: 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Just before that, we will talk to Jack Primavera about new music here on New Music Friday, or New Music Sunday, rather. For people who don't like new music, we're going to play Solo the Solo. That's where we isolate a guitar track and we have you call in and tell us what the song is, who the artist is, maybe who played it on guitar. It's a fun way to end your weekend. No Sunday scaries here, as they say. I'm ready to, like, I don't know whoever, what Sunday scaries? What are you, eight? Do you see this? The people saying this stuff? Sunday scaries. No, I'm not scared of the week. I'm
1: not scared of nothing.
0: I'm miserable about it. I'm PO'd. I'm sick of this stuff. You get it.
2: Hey, Reese Meyer, love the show.
0: Thank you.
2: Can you go off on a tangent about people that don't tip sounding like Seinfeld?
0: Oh.
2: Come on. You know you want to.
0: I can't help it.
3: Yes.
0: That's just how I talk. They don't tip. Jerry tips really well, I believe. I think he's like one of those guys who leaves like a couple hundred bucks every single time he goes out to eat.
2: Doesn't it piss you off?
0: It does.
2: Come on. Sound like Seinfeld. Dance, monkey, dance. I command you.
0: He's the sushi Nazi. That's the best I can do right now. I don't know. It's hard. You know, you can't. It's hard to get into it. It just kind of happens naturally.
4: Hi. So I've been in hospitality for a really long time. And yes, the subject comes up all the time. The rule for me, myself, whether it comes to going out to a restaurant or any other service, if I'm getting something done for me by somebody else that I could have done myself, like air in the tires, I could have put air in my own tires, but if I'm having somebody else do it for me, you tip them.
0: Ooh.
4: Even if it's a little bit.
0: That is a really interesting POV. I kind of like that. It's like if this was causing someone else to go out of their way and do something that they wouldn't normally do that I could have handled on my own, I will tip for it. It's a kind of a tough, specific or strict rule to have because it requires a lot of specifics.
5: Good afternoon from Miami.
0: Hey, okay. What, Miami? Oh, my God. Mr. Worldwide, is that you?
5: Hey, so let's talk about her visit to the Starbucks where...
0: Uh-oh, Eileen. You ready?
3: I'm ready. I'm the bad
5: girl. She walks into a Starbucks. She goes over to the cooler. She picks up a bottle of sparkling water. She gives it to the cashier. And then she said, well, it comes to this amount of money. And then you beep, and that's done. She gives you your water. You're good to go. You walk out. You don't tip for that. That's called supporting somebody if they complain about it. I'm not here to support you. I'm here to get my water and go.
0: Well, that even was not the scenario, Eileen, because you actually got the water out of the cooler yourself.
3: I did.
0: So, if
3: I did. I even
0: be, you should get
3: swiped my own card. You know.
0: Oh my god!
3: I think they pushed like one button.
0: We have
6: you
0: come
6: practically work there.
3: Yeah,
6: you should be getting paid.
0: It is weird because then obviously everybody always will have the conversation of, well, it opens up the debate about like, well, you should be paid a living wage. Which sure, I guess. Like, I'm not going to tip because it's not my responsibility that your employer doesn't pay you enough. It's like, well, but we live in a society and those are the rules. And I get it, even if it's not fair. Like, you got to tip. And I don't think no one here is advocating on not tipping for a restaurant, by the way.
6: And nobody pays enough in any field anymore.
3: I over-tip everywhere
0: that
3: I feel someone has provided good service. And if it's bad service, I tip the minimum.
6: Wait, like everywhere you go? Like, not just at restaurants?
3: No, at restaurants where they provide good service, not where they're just pressing a button.
0: Yeah.
6: You know? Yeah.
0: I also think, what's the minimum for you? In that scenario, if they didn't do a good job,
3: it's 15.
0: 15%?
3: Like to the penny, if it's really bad.
0: Yeah, I think I...
3: But some people won't tip if it's really bad.
0: I would never do that. One time when I was very young, I was 21 or so years old, probably. I just moved to LA. And my girlfriend and I at the time, the girl at the time, I was still me at the time. We went out to dinner and we had a really bad experience. She ordered like a side of butter to go with the bread, but they said like we're a restaurant, we don't do that. We don't have butter here. We only have olive oil. Was some dumb BS LA thing, and they were just totally rude about it. She's like, "You don't have butter in this restaurant." I knew that. We knew they had butter. It's a restaurant. They have butter. And so the guy comes back and he finds the butter in the kitchen, not hard to do. And he throws a little ramekin of it at her, like on the table. And it was just so over the top and rude. And then at the end, I was like ready to go. And, you know, as you know about me, I try to like not ruffle feathers as much as possible. So I was going to tip a normal amount. And she was like, absolutely not. This was a terrible experience. And I was kind of a pushover. So I ended up not tipping because she told me not to.
3: And you still feel bad about it, don't you? Cents.
0: Well, here's what happened. All right.
6: And it was, threw the ramekin at you. I would have to speak to the manager.
0: It was terrible. And then this dude follows us outside to the valet stand to scream at us.
6: Where is your manager, sir?
0: Yes.
6: Insane.
0: Sister.
6: Insane. Did you say sorry and give him your money?
0: No. I was like, I think I told him, and I was like waiting for the car. I was like, you can't do this. I think I told him. You
6: good
0: can't,
6: job,
0: like,
6: Andy.
0: Wait a minute. You can't do that. That's not. You're not allowed to do this.
6: Good job, Andy.
0: That's how I dealt with that. That kind of. There was a homeless woman breaking into the side of my house a couple years ago, and I just happened to run into her because I was walking out to put the trash bags into the cans, and she was right there trying to get in into the back of the house. And I was like, in those moments of fight or flight, you don't really know what you're going to do. And I very calmly, I was like, somehow I became like dad mode. And I told her, I was like, put that down, walk away. That's not yours. That's not for you. You need to go somewhere else.
6: Aww.
0: Crazy, right?
6: She's so lucky it was you. It's like, I'm disappointed. I'm not mad. That kind of feeling.
0: I did tip her 20% though. For the whole. All right, quick break. When we come back, do you sleep with the television on? Nope. There's. Do you know? Is that a no?
3: Nope.
0: No. Nobody. Mario?
1: I do.
0: Ah. Well, there's some science behind it. It's kind of interesting. Plus, we will be talking to LA Explained about fun new tours you could go on here in Southern California to learn more about this here wonderful city. A place that certainly has its issues, warts and all, but also has a lot of very cool things to be excited about. That's all coming up here on the Andy Riesmeyer Show. Checking in with Eileen Gonzalez in the KFI 24-hour newsroom.
3: A shooting overnight at a street takeover in Carson has left one person dead and two others hurt. The LA County Sheriff's Department says deputies responded around 3 a.m. to the area of Charles Willard Street and Harmon Avenue, where they found three gunshot victims. One adult man died at the scene, while the conditions of the other two victims have not been released. The investigation is ongoing. This despite massive cuts to...
7: Your hands raised and follow directions.
3: LA police have arrested six people after a reported hostage situation led officers to an illegal gambling operation in Koreatown. The LAPD says officers responded to a 911 text early yesterday, but instead found an abandoned warehouse being used for illegal gambling. 27 people were detained, all but six of the people...

0: We're closed for most of the day, in fact, ever since yesterday, because of the iron fire in Moreno Valley that has charred about 635 acres, and right now it's listed at 50% containment. Well, all those ramps have been reopened, and the main portion of the freeway, again, the Moreno Valley Freeway, is open as well. 60 westbound, though, you will find delays from Paris Boulevard down to the 215. Also slow going down the Cajon Pass on the 15 southbound between Oak Hill Road and Cleghorn Fire Road. With Southern California's most accurate traffic reports, I'm Mike Morris.
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0: 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Lots of nice messages from everybody out there in the world. Do you want to hear one? Why not?
1: On South Orange Grove Boulevard.
2: Yeah, Andy, I just want to say, if somebody had followed me out to my car, and they worked in the restaurant, it would have been a much larger problem than you made. I would have ruffled the hell out of his feathers.
0: Also, I love this guy's voice.
3: I like the threat of, I would have ruffled the hell out of
0: this guy. I would have ruffled the hell out of this guy's
3: feathers. It's like so soft and so scary.
0: And you hear a little bit of the GPS at the beginning.
1: South Orange Grove Boulevard.
0: Turn left on South Orange Grove Boulevard. I don't know, way down in Fullerton, maybe? Or maybe just Orange? Or maybe West Hollywood? There's a lot of Orange Grove Boulevards, you know, Southern California.
2: Yeah, Andy, I just want to say, if somebody had followed me out to my car, and
0: this is a great, who is this? This voice. Mario.
2: He worked in the restaurant. It would have been a much larger problem than you made. I would have ruffled the hell out of his feathers.
0: I just love it. Kayla, you're absolutely right. I would have ruffled the hell out of his feathers. It's great stuff. All right. You know, I love Los Angeles. For all of the belly aching that we do here, there's some issues. There's some day-to-day ordinary misery, as they'd call it, which, you know, the best way to deal with is just having gratitude for how great it can be. And one of the best ways to know how great it can be is to actively go out and see how cool it is. LA Explained is a social media account that started during the pandemic that also does tours, historical tours of the city. When I met them, they were doing tours on one of those open-air buses going around Hollywood looking at the old architecture. And this isn't a little silly, like, star tour situation. This is, like, really actual information. It's kind of like your own personal Hillhauser experience. And joining us now to talk about their new walking tours that they're doing in areas like Hancock Park, Whitley Heights, Hollywood, Pasadena, and more is Tom from LA Explained. Thanks for being with us this afternoon.
4: Hey, Andy, how's it going? What an intro.
0: Oh, dang. Thank you. Did I get it right? Were we okay, or was I off by 1,000,000%?
4: No, you really did. I also have here with me Charlie, who's my partner, and he's really our kind of resident historian. I always joke I'm the manager of the operation, really, but you know, this whole thing really started with a love of LA, and we're both locals. We spent a lot of time, you know, seeing these like star tours, and you know, we thought, hey, like, wouldn't it be cool if we could really find out the real history, you know, of what LA is? And it's something very personal to people, I think, too.
0: You always say these are not your tourist trap tours, which I think is really important, because you can get maybe suckered into one of those open air Econoline style buses roaming around the hills if you pick up, you know, driven by Spider-Man there from Hollywood Boulevard. This is not that.
5: Yes. Charlie here, by the way.
0: Hey, Charlie.
5: And I cannot believe you just put us in the same stratosphere as Hillhauser. That's incredible. But I would liken our tours to be something Hillhauser would have put his seal of approval on.
0: Oh,
5: for sure.
0: Yeah.
5: We're not your normal Starline tour.
0: Yeah, and I did, I think, God, that was a couple years ago when you were doing something with Mel's Diner, and we were going around.
5: And Yamashiro.
0: Yamashiro.
5: And Bristol Farms.
0: And it was this incredible little, that's right, Bristol Farms. It's this little tour through classic Hollywood from Yamashiro down through Hollywood, through the beautiful, unshakable Hollywood Boulevard.
4: Yes, sir. We actually that was one of our first big tours. And you know what's funny is that was all the reason we started doing these tours was honestly an accident. We were doing a pop-up museum about the story of LA as told through food in partnership with Bristol Farms. And we got so much great stuff from our audience. I mean, we started this page in, 2020?
5: Yeah.
4: And we're now at like 143,000 followers.
0: Awesome.
4: On Instagram at LA Explained. It's crazy, man. And it's, you know, 80-90% locals, but we got so much stuff submitted through our community of like really amazing things that really do belong in a museum. Like one girl's grandfather was Robert Christ, who was the head chef of Brown Derby.
0: Wow.
4: So we had like his original recipes. It was so cool. And we launched this as a a weekend, you know, that gourmet tour was meant to be for one weekend. And I guess we went viral on TikTok or something, which we weren't even on.
5: We had a TikTok.
4: Yeah. And, you know, we had to figure it out. But honestly, it's that, you know, Charlie's such a wealth of information. And it's really amazing to see people, like other historians, you know, people from the library, et cetera, come out, you know, people from the media like yourself come out and really just walk away going like, wow, like I didn't know this about my own city.
0: Yep.
4: I never knew that. I never understood that that was what this place is that I walk by every day. And that's really what these tours are meant to be, is, you know, kind of seeing your own city like a tourist, you know. So it's all tongue in cheek, but it's definitely rooted in history. It's rooted in community. You know, a lot of people come, people that would probably never talk to each other outside and make friends and, you know, keep coming back for all of our different tours.
0: Yeah, I think it's awesome. I think it is awesome. And in a city that tears itself down every 10 years and rebuilds something else, I think celebrating the history of it, which really is all around us, is such a cool thing. I'm talking with Tom and Charlie from LA Explained. That's where you can find them on Instagram at LA Explained. We're talking about their tours, the walking tours now that you have launched. These, as you say, are between 90 minutes and 2 hours, but about 7,500 to 10,000 steps. And you're going places like Hancock Park, Whitley Heights, the Hollywood Heights, Silver Lake, Hollywood Land, Pasadena, Rustic Canyon, Venice Beach, Echo Park. Tell me about some of the fun offerings like that people might see, for instance, on the Whitley Heights, Hollywood Heights tour. Is that going to be sort of the backside of the Hollywood Bowl, or at least the south side of the Hollywood Bowl?
5: So that actually, yes. So that was the first tour that we ever did, the first walking tour, because we are local residents of that neighborhood.
0: Nice.
5: Very important to us. Also very easy to walk outside of outdoor to start the tour. So there you actually get to visit the Hollywood Heritage Museum. You also get to walk onto the Hollywood Bowl, which is very interesting because most people don't realize that the Hollywood Bowl, when it doesn't have a performance going on, functions as a park. So you can actually go there any time of the day, and you can walk up into the stands and see the Hollywood Bowl without the almost 20,000 people in attendance. And then, yes, we go between Whitley Heights and Hollywood Heights, which are two very historic early Hollywood neighborhoods. Whitley Heights, the one that we live on, started being founded and developed in 1920.
0: Wow, it's crazy. And then up through there, there's also the walking street only part of, I guess that's Whitley Heights, where there are...
5: That is Hollywood Heights.
0: Hollywood Heights, okay.
5: That is Alta Loma Terrace.
0: The Hollywood High Tower.
4: It's so cool.
5: Which still functions as an elevator for the residents of that community. A little tidbit that I always like to show off on Alta Loma Terrace is that actually is where Kurt Cobain and Courtney Love lived in the early 90s.
0: Really?
5: And that's where, yes, and that's where Kurt Cobain actually wrote a lot of In Utero.
0: That is Nirvana. Crazy. So what's wild about there is, like you said, you can kind of go up there and walk around if you want, but the people who live in that area of the Hollywood Heights, they don't have access other than going and walking to their homes up the side of the hill. They park down at the bottom of the hill by the Hollywood Bowl, and then they walk up a hill, they hike up a hill in order to get to their homes, which are really only accessible by that.
5: So
0: that
5: you can only get a few groceries at the store.
0: That's crazy. That's
4: or get it delivered.
5: Or get it delivered, and then you better tip your delivery driver.
0: Yes, absolutely. Tipping is very important when it comes to if you made somebody hoof it up the backside of the hill.
5: If you have to walk up about 200 steps, then yes, absolutely.
0: So what are you checking out where people are going and seeing, for instance, the Venice Beach tour and the canals?
5: Venice Beach, you start at Windward Circle and you walk down towards the boardwalk, and then you go to the skate park, walk along, then you go back into the canals that we know today, and then you walk through the area that used to be canals, because many people don't know that the actual original canals of the Venice of America development, those were all filled in. The ones that we currently have were a second development that happened a little bit later. So then we walk through the covered canals, if you will, which are just now normal streets. And then you walk up to Abbot Kinney, which is a really fun commercial area these days, named after the founder of Venice. His name was Abbot Kinney. And then we walk back to the meeting area, which is that Windward Circle.
0: Very good. Thank you both so much for being part of the show. We were talking with Tom and Charlie from LA Explained. You can find them on the internet at LA Explained. They are doing walking tours. They're covering all kinds of things like the stories, the legends, and scandals of different parts of Los Angeles. Anywhere from, like you heard, Whitley Heights, Hollywood Heights, to Silver Lake, to Rustic Canyon, the Venice Beach, and Echo Park. Gentlemen, it's always a pleasure. I would love to see you guys out there in real life sometime soon. We got to go on a little walking tour for KTLA. I think it would be really fun to show the viewers what that is like.
4: Honestly, you know, this is only a few of these. We're still adding new tours all the time. We're also always open to suggestions. One of the things that we've been doing a lot lately too is doing private tours. So a lot of folks will come on like one of the group tours and say, hey, you know, I've got a wedding or my friend's in town for their birthday, and we'll put together something custom.
0: Oh, that's cool.
4: All of that and more. Yeah, it's all on our website, laexplained.com/walking tours.
0: There
4: and
0: we go.
4: We would love to have you. Let me know anytime. Honestly, we would love to go on an adventure.
0: All right, we'll do it. Adventuring. laexplained.com. That's where to find it. This is the Andy Riesemeyer Show. Quick break. When we come back, more right after this. It's KFI AM 640.
6: I'm Eileen Gonzalez, live from the KFI 24-hour newsroom. Here's the latest. The search for earthquake survivors continues in Venezuela. A bad stench is lingering in Boyle Heights as the cleanup of the cold storage warehouse that burned for 8 days continues. And Supergirl has had a disappointing takeoff at the weekend box office. We'll have more news at the top of the hour. 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

0: AM 640, live everywhere on the iHeartRadio app. This is the Andy Riesmeyer Show. Oh, yeah. It's all happening here. Jack Primavera in studio with us. And just a couple of minutes here, we're going to talk about new music for people who don't like new music. And we've got some great tracks coming up from Jim James, the musician Jim James, not the cult leader. Right? Wasn't that a cult leader?
1: Very big distinction. Jim Jones, right?
0: Yeah, man. I'm really screwed up today.
1: No, I called Jim James my morning jacket.
0: I incorrectly recognized a song by Kenny Chesney. I said it was by Kenny Chesney and it's 100% Tim McGraw. So, Live Like You're Dying is the song, if you're curious
1: Andy,
0: what it was.
1: That's 100% Tim McGraw.
0: Yeah, it is. It is 100%. But that's okay, you know, because we're among friends here.
1: Yeah, definitely. Yeah.
0: By the way, do you sleep with the television on out there in the world? Are you a TV on sleeper?
1: I am not, actually. I have fallen asleep with the TV on, but it's not a like on purpose kind of a thing. Like, I need to leave it on to fall asleep.
0: Yeah,
1: it's
0: people
1: by
0: do,
1: accident.
0: For sure. Mario might be one of those people, I believe. You fall asleep with it on or you leave it on all night?
2: No, I fall asleep with it on. Yeah. And I leave it on all night.
0: You leave it on all night?
2: It soothes me. Actually, sometimes on purpose, I put, like, ambient stuff on
1: YouTube. Yeah. I respect that. Hey, Mario, good to hear your voice again, man.
2: Good to hear you,
0: Look
2: too.
0: Look at this.
1: Yeah, it's good to be back. I missed you guys for...
0: I know.
1: Eileen, Kayla, everyone.
0: Yeah, everybody's back. I know. TV sleeping is not generally considered to be a recipe for a good night's sleep, so say sleep doctors. But of course, we do it anyway. 2022 survey from the National Sleep Foundation found 6 in 10 of all of us fall asleep with a TV on, and a large group of people reported they can't fall asleep without one. Mario, are you one of those people? You can't sleep with it if it's not on?
2: Honestly, yeah, because like if I'm in complete silence, my brain won't turn off.
0: Well, that's what they say. People found that the TV noise helped silence the noise in their own heads.
2: I'm a statistic.
0: There you isn't that great to feel heard by science?
2: Wow, I'm in science.
0: The steady sound of television masks distracting sounds in the house or outside as well. That makes sense. And there's also some thought that it's a subconscious habit that we pick up in childhood. Because if the TV is on in the other room, it means your parents are up and that's comforting. Is that not wild?
1: I love that. Yeah.
0: Doctors say, of course, that the trade-off is steep. Light from your screen tricks your brain into thinking the sun's still up. That suppresses melatonin. And of course, think of this. You doze off to a calm documentary about, I don't know, Christopher Dorner, 10 Days of Terror in Southern California on KTLA Plus. And then a few hours later, you're woken up to the sounds of SuperiorHomeBuyers.com. That's a tough one. When we were growing up, my parents did this. Well, my mom slept with the television on. My dad couldn't stand it. It was so bad, he had to go to a different room. And then eventually he went to a whole new house. And then a whole new wife.
1: But
0: no, that's true. I don't think it was because of that, but it worked out for him, I think. I never heard much complaining after that. But it is tough. And I feel like if you're a significant other and you are not on the same page about this, this is very difficult.
1: Oh, yeah, definitely. You have to be in an agreement.
0: You got to have it on or off one way or the other for sure. Also, we had this other conversation we were talking about with tipping before. When do you tip and not tip? Not for a restaurant. I think we always...
1: Yeah, I was a former server, so I have nothing but tips flowing for that. I always tip very well at a restaurant.
0: Did you ever follow somebody if they tipped you not at all? Did you ever follow them out to the valet stand and yell at them for not tipping?
1: This was you, right? Who was it? It was early in LA. Was I there yet?
0: No, I don't think you hit because it was a different it was the first administration.
1: Gotcha. Okay.
0: And I was telling the guys too that the guy followed me out to the car and he yelled at me. He yelled at me because I didn't tip because my girlfriend told me to. I should have just told him, my girlfriend told me not to.
1: And it was really
0: bad
1: service was the whole thing with that, right?
0: Yeah.
1: And a really bad experience.
0: I didn't want to not tip him, but I was 22 years old and a major pushover.
1: Yeah. Well, I think with restaurants, everyone agrees, tip your server. Come on.
0: Oh, of course.
1: And yeah, but no, I'm guessing the conversation about screens and like how everything prompts you to tip these days.
0: Yeah.
1: It's tricky. I think you have to do it if someone really is going above and beyond. And also like if, you know, you have an experience with someone like, you know, so let's just say it's one of those turn screens where like, did that person really brighten your day? Did they go above? Did you have a conversation about the thing you're ordering? You know what I mean?
0: Like, but you're saying it like at a coffee shop, I always tip.
1: Right.
0: So barista, no matter what,
1: that makes sense. Yeah.
0: But if it's okay, like like a salad bowl place, if it's Chipotle, I don't know if I'm tipping.
1: Okay, but hear me out. This is also maybe my answer is did someone do something before you get prompted? So let's say you go up to this Chipotle or like the bowl and you're like, I don't know what I want. And like they talk, you know, you have a conversation, like they've done work. And I'd be like, yeah, I'll give a little extra for that. But if it's just like I go up and pick one thing and it's like they grab it and give it to me, that's not as typical. You know what I mean?
0: Yeah. Jack, by the way, everybody, works on The Voice, a national television show. So he can afford to do this kind of stuff. All of us slumming it here in local news, I don't know.
1: I don't know about that. I don't know about that.
0: No. We're a quick break. When we come back, it's new music for people who don't like new music. We're playing Solo the Solo. And we've also got some music news as well.
1: Some good stuff this week.
0: I know. It's very fun. It's the Andy Riesmeyer Show. 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
4: 55,000 still missing. The search continues. I'm Eileen Gonzalez, live in the KFI 24-hour newsroom. The search continues for any survivors of last week's deadly earthquakes in Venezuela. Convoys of civilian volunteers and donated supplies have clogged the only highway into the hardest hit area, delaying ambulances and rescue teams. ABC's News foreign correspondent Marcus Moore says the death toll has climbed to 1,400 with more than 3,000 injured and about 55,000 unaccounted for.
5: Researchers at Oregon State University estimate that nearly 60,000 buildings were damaged or destroyed by these back-to-back earthquakes.
4: More than 1,600 rescuers from around the world, including a team for the LA County Fire Department, are helping with the search in the hardest-hit coastal communities where aftershocks and damaged roads continue to slow the effort. Iran has launched new missile and drone attacks on U.S. military sites in Bahrain and Kuwait, raising fears that a fragile ceasefire is breaking down. The attacks came a day after U.S. forces struck Iranian military targets near the Strait of Hormuz in response to an earlier drone attack on an oil tanker. Iran says it will continue controlling traffic through the strategic waterway. U.S. Ambassador Mike Walls tells Fox News the U.S. will militarily take action if that happens.
6: Last few nights, where we'll continue to militarily, if needed, take down their infrastructure that they're trying to use to illegally control an international waterway.
4: Walls says that discussions between the two countries are ongoing and that President Trump will always give diplomacy a chance. Iran's supreme leader is calling for U.S. and Israeli leaders to be prosecuted for what he describes as war crimes committed during the recent conflict. In a recent statement posted online, Mojtaba Khamenei accused both countries of attacks on civilians and medical facilities, saying Iranian authorities will pursue the cases in domestic and international courts. He also said those responsible, including American and Israeli leaders, must be brought to justice. A putrid smell is lingering in Boyle Heights as the cleanup of the massive cold storage warehouse continues. The Lineage Logistics facility burned for 8 days, destroying millions of pounds of food and leaving behind strong odors in nearby neighborhoods. One resident tells KTLA the smell is making them sick.
7: My sister-in-law just vomited right here in the corridor, you know, because it was a very bad smell. Even though they want to play outside, it's like we try to keep him inside just because also our outside is dirty.
4: The LAFD says Lineage Logistics and its contractors are expected to take over cleanup tomorrow. California is banning sell-by labels on grocery items.
8: This is part of Assembly Bill 660, which is aimed at stopping billions of pounds of unspoiled food from unnecessarily entering landfills in California. It's also meant to clear up some confusion for grocery shoppers. Food manufacturers must now adopt a uniform system using best if used by, strictly for peak product quality. They must also label products with use by for public food safety. The new strictly mandated language guidelines will be fully implemented by July 1st. Deborah Mark, KFI News.
4: Supergirl has failed to take flight for DC Studios Warner Brothers at the weekend box office, opening with a disappointing $38 million. That's well below industry expectations for the film starring actress Millie Alcock as a Girl of Steel. Meanwhile, Pixar's Toy Story 5 held on easily to the top spot with another $70 million in ticket sales. Horror hit Obsession from Blumhouse Productions finished a distant third with nearly $10 million. There's a Caltrans project underway on the 605 in Pico Rivera.
9: You'll find crews working on the southbound side of the 605, where the three right-hand lanes are shut down for a paving project between Whittier Boulevard and Washington Boulevard. This goes until tonight around 11 o'clock. You do have delays approaching this cone zone on the south 605, starting at Beverly Boulevard. Big problem on the west 134, just before the 5 as you head away from Glendale. It's an accident involving a vehicle that crashed into the center divider wall. The three left-hand lanes are now blocked, and you have a backup to the 2, the Glendale Freeway. Also slow going on the 405 northbound, leaving the South Bay from Inglewood Avenue up to the 10. Up ahead at the Sepulveda Pass, 405 northbound past Sepulveda Boulevard, a stalled vehicle is clearing from the center divider area. On the 101 westbound, the Ventura Freeway, just before Haskell Avenue, a three-vehicle collision quickly cleared from lanes over to the right-hand shoulder. You do have reduced speeds on the West 101 from Van Nuys Boulevard to White Oak. 57 northbound, just past Brea Canyon Road, an accident involving a car and a big rig has cleared off the roadway. With Southern California's most accurate traffic reports, I'm Mike Morris.
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0: 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Just past 3 o'clock here on this Sunday, June 28th. Just a little bit of time left here before we hand it over to the very capable Lou Penrose. But before we get to that, we're in studio here with Jack Primavera, as we are every Sunday in the 3 o'clock hour, talking music.
1: Oh, I love it so much. So happy to be here. Thank you, Andy.
0: We are going to play Solo the Solo in just a bit. It's where we play a song. We open the phone lines. We have you call in and try to guess who the artist is, who the guitarist is, and the name of the song. And you win our undying respect and appreciation. It truly is...
1: You can't put a value on
0: that. No, it's worth less in the best possible way.
1: Well said.
0: But a couple music news pieces of information to get to here. Following his death in a helicopter crash in South America, Oliver Tree's estate has launched a foundation called Baby Geniuses, and that is to support young people in the arts. The official account from the Instagram post from his page, the late artist's estate says he was on a mission to bring the world together through art and inspiration for inspiring others to create. Therefore, he has started the nonprofit Baby Geniuses Foundation. It was something that he told the Zach Sang Show a couple of months before he died, that after he passed away, he wouldn't leave money for his kids. I don't know if he actually has any kids, but leave money for his kids. He'd rather leave his money to support artists, saying that his future family wouldn't see a penny of his wealth. He was only 32 years old when he died in a helicopter crash in Rio de Janeiro, Brazil, earlier in the month. A celebration of his life will be taking place in Santa Cruz at the UCSC Quarry Amphitheater July 25th. That'll also be streamed live.
1: Yeah, so sad.
0: It is sad. Madonna says that using AI is the opposite of making art. I'm glad. I don't know if I would say what she's been doing the past couple of years has been making art either, but it's nice that she's on board with many other people that music should be made by people.
1: We agree in that way, yes.
0: 100%. She said that she's trying to step away from technology and social distractions because she's trying to work on new music, and said that AI is just not for her. She's not into it. Okay, so good to know. Additionally, Ariana Grande has changed the Thank You Next lyrics about ex Ricky Alvarez from I think about Ricky and laugh to wrote some songs about Ricky. No, he's still got my back. That's very important. I don't know if you had that on your...
1: I did see that.
0: On your radar.
1: Very, very sweet.
0: Important stuff. Important stuff. You worked with her a little bit on the Voice.
1: I did. She was an absolute delight. Her and her team were just amazing. You know, I do a lot of like social and promotional content. And, you know, sometimes the coaches don't care as much. And then other times they're very interested in it. And at the time, she was the second most followed person on Instagram.
0: Wow.
1: So she really cared about like making sure that everything worked. And she was so easy to work with. And I think I played you a few, but like she would communicate via like notes apps.
0: Yeah,
1: voice messages. And it was just so fun to get one to be like, yeah, what if we did this edit or this? It was just so sweet and really fun to work with.
0: Isn't it a trip when you hear these people who are so famous and you know their voices so well, who are like, hi, Jack, it's me, Ariana Grande. I don't do a good Ariana Grande. But
1: I felt very, very blessed. Yeah, she, like I said, so fun to work with. Such a professional. Yeah, we hope she comes back.
0: Yeah, you and me both, and so does one of her exes. I don't know. I don't know enough about her exes to make jokes about that. Do any of your exes wish that they were still with her?
1: I'm not sure.
0: Pete Davidson found love.
1: He had a baby now. Yeah, so he's new father.
0: How about SpongeBob?
1: Fun fact, I did meet him on the set of The Voice separately. No, sorry, I did not. I'm thinking of someone else. I'm sorry. No, I did not meet him.
0: She dated the guy who did the. Who played SpongeBob in the Broadway show?
1: Yes. Yeah. I was actually thinking of Spy Kids. We had Meghan Trainor come on one time, and her husband was in Spy Kids, and Chance the Rapper was a coach, and he was so excited that he came and got to meet a Spy Kid, and the whole crew was, honestly, too.
0: Is it Daryl Sabara?
1: Yeah.
0: Oh, that's cool.
2: Wow. Judy Cortez.
0: Is that who it is?
2: Well, the character.
0: The character?
1: Yeah.
0: Oh, my God. You had that on Instant Recall?
2: Yeah.
0: Okay. Well, name a Kenny Chesney song now.
2: Yeah. Yeah. I don't know. That took up like half the show, too. By the way.
0: Oh, I know.
1: No.
0: If you're hitting the road to see the family for the holiday, you better fuel up before the 1st of July. The price of a gallon of gas is going up by 2.2 cents on July 1st. Wah wah.
1: Whoa! I don't like that.
0: Thanks to the state law. It requires us to increase the gas tax every year. Senate Bill 1 was passed in 2017. Did you vote for it? Probably not. Nobody did. The state legislature passed it on their own. However, we voted to keep it in 2018. When it passed, gas tax was around 27 cents a gallon. It's more than doubled now. Gas is already the highest in the nation. As of June 2026, the average price of gas here is $5.49 a gallon. That seems like a deal.
1: Yeah.
0: Doesn't it?
1: Yeah.
0: I mean, I don't see a lot of below $6 a gallon
1: gas. Yeah, definitely not. Especially, yeah, if you're going...
0: But I have to put premium in the jet.
1: Well, I have an older car, so I'm putting premium in it, too.
0: Oh, really?
1: Not really older, but just like it also premium.
0: When will Gulfstream make a jet that doesn't require premium fuel? Can we please get on that? State taxes, fees, and mandates add about $1.20 to every gallon in California that, of course, always blamed on things like refinery closures, reduced in-state production, and switching to the summer blend, which, personally, I can't taste any difference from the winter blend. Let's hit them with a solo of the solo.
1: Yes,
0: we're open
1: so
0: up the phone lines. 1-800-520-1534. 1-800-520-1534. Here is the song as we go to break. When we come back, we'll listen to some new music. On new music for people who don't like new music. But first, here is the solo. The number, 1-800-520-1534.

0: 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Well, if it makes you feel better out there in the world, nobody knows the answer to this song. Nobody's even calling on this solo. So I think we're going to move on to a different one. That was Judas Priest with Fever. I wouldn't, like, in a million years, I wouldn't have
1: we
0: been able to.
1: We did a Judas Priest, or we had a caller that we talked about last week with Judas Priest. We did one, I feel like.
0: Yeah, probably. Mm-hmm. Maybe. I don't know. It's hard to keep track of all this stuff. I'm sure that somebody does.
1: Yeah.
0: So here's another
1: one. A different one. Yeah.
0: All right, here we go. Stand by as we continue on Solo the Solo with a new song. Let's do this one's a little easier. All right.

0: 1-800-520-1534. 1-800-520-1KFI is the number. We'd love to hear from you on the Andy Riesemeyer Show this weekend. Once again, with Jack Primavera talking about new music for people who don't like new music. First one comes from one of the oldest, most influential bands, rock bands, who's still doing it.
1: We've been covering them a lot, as with Paul McCartney and Ringo, who, you know, icons of all generations who are releasing new music. It's our boys, the Rolling Stones, with another amazing track. They actually released two this week, but we're going to play Divine Intervention. And there's a fun cameo on this, a fun feature. Robert Smith from The Cure, who's getting a lot of love because of Olivia Rodrigo, featured him on her recent record, a song in there. But so Robert Smith is also on this track. Although I don't want to get people too excited. He only plays guitar on it. And I say only, it's great guitar.
0: But he's not singing guitar, like he did singing with Olivia.
1: Yeah. When I saw that, I was like, oh my gosh. But
0: no. Here's the Rolling Stones with Divine Intervention.

0: To find out if he was saying it says KTLA on it, you'll have to listen to the full song.
1: Let's just say it was. Yeah.
0: Yeah.
1: Yeah.
0: Driving down the deserted part of Hollywood, he said. Driving down the beat up part of Hollywood, the rundown part of Hollywood. Could be anything.
1: You know.
0: Comments on this on the YouTube channel. Who knew they'd still be rocking at 80? Go Stones. Still the world's greatest rock and roll band. Ladies and gentlemen, presenting the Rolling Stones.
1: It's so good. Just like the other singles, it's been real, you know, return to form. They still got it. They sound good. These songs are really fun. Apparently, in a press event, Mick Jagger said that he didn't actually mean to run into Robert Smith. They were in the same recording studio. And he's like, there's this bloke standing there with his back to me and this long gown on. And then when he turned around, he was covered in lipstick. Uh-huh. And then Mick Jagger said, you're Robert Smith from The Cure. He said, yeah. And then Mick Jagger said, well, if you're here, you better go in and do something for us. And then he played guitar on that track.
0: Oh, my God, that's so fun.
1: And I believe, actually, there's another track that he plays guitar on as well in this album.
0: That's great. Yeah? Yes. Well, you know, give it up to Robert Smith for the commitment to the look, you know? All this time, still doing the makeup with the lipstick and the crazy hair.
1: The original emo and goth and inspired so many people after.
0: Yeah.
1: Well, one of the original, I'd say.
0: There you go. Very cool. It's a neat song.
1: Yeah, neat. Another one came out this week, Jealous Lover from the Stones, and their album Foreign Tongues will be out July 10th.
0: Very cool. Where are we going next here? We have a couple minutes here before we need to go to break, right?
1: Yeah, let's do the Jim James one, maybe.
0: All right, so this song, tell us about it. It's called Come Again. And it's by Jim James.
1: So Jim James of My Morning Jacket, frontman and guitarist for that band, you know, also a great solo artist in his own right. My Morning Jacket is, their album came out last year, but Jim James has a new solo record on the horizon, and this is the first single from it. It's Come Again. It's got some, you know, folk, psychedelia, rock. It's very much a mix of kind of what makes him great.
0: Nothing to do with Jim Jones.
1: No, nothing to do with Jim Jones.
0: A little Who vibe there, though.
1: Yeah, and it's kind of piano-driven, too. The synth thing.

0: Jim James, come again.
1: Yeah.
0: From My Morning Jacket, now on his solo career.
1: Yeah, it's
0: cool
1: gonna,
0: song.
1: Yeah, it's going to be on Wowed Out, the new album coming out. It's going to be his first solo record in 8 years. So fans are very excited about this. August 28th.
0: Let's go back to Solo the Solo. We've got some callers on the line here. We have Nick calling from Morris County. Is that in, where, is that New Jersey?
2: Orange County, dude. Orange County.
0: Orange County. Orange County.
3: Sorry, sorry, phone cut out.
0: That's okay. I read Morris on the thing, but I was excited to hear. But that's okay. Orange County is also very cool. But I'm also really impressed. Can I just tell you, I'm impressed with myself for knowing that Morris County is in New Jersey. And let's go further. I believe that Kenny Chesney is from there. No, I'm just kidding. Nick, we were listening to that solo. What and who played it, and who's the artist?
2: Oh, well, it's Pink Floyd, Comfortably Numb. David Gilmour, right?
0: Yes, sir.
1: Ding, ding, ding.
0: Got it. Very, very good. Thank you so much. How's things going down in Orange County?
2: Right on. I don't know, I'm busy. I'm working inside jobs. I'm going on an Alaskan cruise next week, so.
0: Hey!
1: Hey, that sounds great.
0: Oh, that's going to be great. Are you going, are you flying up there to like, Washington and then going up, or are you going all the way to Anchorage and coming back down?
2: No. I'm flying to Washington, but casino paid for the cruise, so I can't complain.
0: Yeah, that's going to be great. What are you going to see, or what are you hoping to see?
2: I don't really care. I just want to leave and stop working for a week.
0: Well, have a great time. And I hear it still, even though it's the summer, it still gets a little chilly up there at night. So maybe it'll be nice, though. All righty.
2: Later. Say later.
0: Nick, thank you, brother. Appreciate it. Calling from Morris / Orange County.
1: Yeah, there congratulations.
0: Very good. Very good. Congratulations as well. We've got Mike calling from the Inland Empire. Now, Mike, the last caller did get the solo. So if you want to play again, I've got another solo for you if you're ready.
2: Down.
0: All right, here we go. Stand by.

0: Oh my gosh. That sounds like Eric Clapton.
1: Ooh, close.
2: Another British guitarist, widely considered a rock icon like Clapton. Giving a clue that, a la a lot of famous guitar players that are not singers themselves, there is a front man for this particular band that is also iconic in his own right.
1: Mm.
2: In fact, all the musicians in this band are iconic.
1: Yeah.
0: Yeah, that's way too much information.
1: I would say not super helpful. There's a lot of those. How about British, big in the 70s, kind of still going in the 80s.
2: I got a fun clue.
1: Yeah.
2: Also, an astrophysicist. This guitar player.
1: That's a good clue.
0: Paul McCartney.
1: Ooh, close.
2: No. Although I think Paul probably is because he can do anything. But no. Another clue. This guitar player plays with a sixpence piece, like a coin, and constructed his signature red guitar with his father when they were younger.
1: Oh my God, this is so good.
0: Oh my God, I suck right now.
1: No. These are tricky, obscure clues.
2: Yeah.
1: Yeah. I don't know if those are clues, Jack. Those are just fun facts that people don't know about this person.
2: I'll give a clue then that this appeared on the 1976 album A Day at the Races.
1: No, oh, that's a good. Okay.
0: I got it, Mike.
1: Oh, he jumped off. He hung up.
2: I blame my clues. I blame my clues. Oh, yeah, it's a hard one.
1: That's crazy. Eileen, do you know it? You know it.
3: I don't know.
1: Mario, do you?
4: I have no idea.
1: We've got one other caller on the line here.
5: And just for the record, I didn't have a time to screen this person, so I hope they know the show they're calling and what they're listening to.
1: This could be fun. No, I want to roll the dice. I want to roll the dice here. Let's see what they know.
5: Okay.
1: Line one. You're on KFI. Who are you?
6: My name's Tim. I knew who that is.
1: Hit me with it.
2: Lay it on us, Tim.
6: Yeah, it's Queen.
1: Yes.
2: Yes. Sir. Ding, ding, ding.
1: Very good.
6: Freddie Mercury, Queen. I grew up with that.
1: Ooh, and who is the guitarist?
6: Oh, can't tell you the name of the guitarist. Slipped my mind.
1: Oh, man. All right. Well, we have the lines open still. 1-800-520-1534.
2: But you are correct. That is from Queen.
1: Yeah. As Queen, Somebody to Love is the name of the song. All right, quick break. When we come back, more. This is my favorite part of the day.
2: Aw, me too, man.
1: Solo to solo. KFI
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1: Yeah, checking in with Eileen Gonzalez in the KFI 24-hour newsroom.
7: Iran has launched new drone and missile attacks on Bahrain and Kuwait after U.S. airstrikes on Iranian targets. Iran's Revolutionary Guard says it targeted U.S. military sites in both Gulf countries. Both sides are accusing the other of violating a ceasefire agreement. ABC Selena Wang says the memorandum of understanding that President Trump signed with Iran just over a week ago is already showing signs of strain.
8: Under that agreement, Iran promised to reopen the strait. Instead, it's been trying to control it, warning ships they could be in danger if they pass the strait without the country's permission.
7: President Trump, meanwhile, is renewing his threat of military action, saying there may come a point when the U.S. is no longer able to be reasonable and has to complete the job. A six-month investigation has led to the arrest of six suspects accused of targeting homes in Irvine. Irvine police say the group includes two adults and four teenagers, and investigators believe they're connected to more than 10 residential burglaries over the past year. Officers arrested the suspects in Bellflower, Huntington Beach, and Los Angeles. Police say they're still investigating whether the group worked on its own or as part of a larger South American burglary crew. A new study shows high-severity wildfires that kill large numbers of trees are burning far more acreage in California than they did 4 years ago.
9: The UCLA study found the area burned by high-severity fires in California increased 30-fold between 1985 and 2024, while overall forest acreage burned annually increased 10-fold. Those kinds of fires used to be uncommon, but have overtaken lower-severity fires as the dominant type of forest fire in California. Researchers link the trend to increasingly warm and dry conditions from climate change and decades of fire suppression that's allowed dense vegetation and underbrush to accumulate. This could permanently alter California's landscapes by preventing forests from regenerating. Mark Rauner, KFI News.
7: It was a dramatic last-minute finish at SoFi Stadium as Canada advanced to the round of 16 at the World Cup. LAFC midfielder Steven Eustachio scored in second-half stoppage time to give Canada a 1-0 win over South Africa. It's Canada's first ever victory in a World Cup knockout match, and the team will next face the winner of tomorrow's Netherlands-Morocco match. Let's go to a crash on the 15 in Corona.
3: Northbound side of the 15 before Magnolia. It's a two-vehicle collision clearing from lanes. You do have off and on reduced speeds on the North 15, leaving Lake Elsinore from Lake Street up to the 91 in Corona. 15 southbound, you have the usual Cajon Pass delays on a Sunday afternoon. You're jammed up from Oak Hill Road down to Claycorn Fire Road. Traffic moving along about 20 miles per hour on average. 5 northbound past Roxford, a three-vehicle crash here, clearing off the right-hand shoulder. With Southern California,

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7: 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Do you think they were talking about our show in that promo? No political correct stuff? If you like to listen to boring things, maybe this isn't for you. I did get a message from somebody this week after I was doing a story about sleep health, and they said, my favorite thing to listen to to fall asleep is the Andy Riesmeyer Show on the iHeartRadio app. I was like dying.
1: It's my goodness.
7: No, it's just like you guys have soothing. Your voices are soothing.
8: The Andy Riesmeyer Show. We put you to sleep.
7: Exactly. I was like, we got responses before. Like a lot of positive feedback, but also people saying things like, wow, the show is so not spicy. We really could have the show be a lot more spicy. I don't know. Kayla, Mario, Eileen, pretty spicy. Jack, medium spice.
8: Yeah, mild maybe.
7: I'm not even registered. I'm about as spicy as mayonnaise.
8: Ew. Something about that just didn't work.
7: No, it's gross.
1: It made me laugh.
7: Yeah, good, great. Yeah.
9: You don't often hear people compare themselves to mayonnaise.
7: No, I'm not saying that I am like mayonnaise. I'm just not spicy in the same way that mayonnaise is not spicy. So there you go, Eileen Gonzalez in the KFI 24-hour newsroom. Which is that's your birth name or that your legal name, right?
9: Yeah, it is.
7: Coming up, Eileen Gonzalez in the KFI 24-hour.
9: Yep, that's me.
7: We've got Chris calling from Oceanside. We're playing Solo the Solo. We got that it was Queen. We know it's the song Somebody to Love. We just need somebody to tell us who that guitarist was.
10: That guitarist was Brian May.
7: Yeah!
8: Yes, ding, ding, ding.
10: Yeah, you got John Deacon on bass, Freddie on vocals, and Roger Taylor on drums. So Queen, in 1980, when they came out with The Game, they became my favorite band.
7: Oh,
8: I love that record.
10: Yeah, phenomenal.
7: Yeah. Oh. Where are you calling from? Oceanside, right?
10: Yeah, yep.
7: Oh, beautiful. Are you living down there or are you just passing through?
10: No, living down here.
7: Man, what a great place.
8: I love it, yeah.
7: Ah, what a great, great, great place. Well, have a wonderful afternoon. I hope the sun has come out a little bit. And thank you so much for calling in and getting that correct. You are absolutely right. You have our undying appreciation and love. I'll say it.
8: Yeah.
10: I appreciate it.
8: Somebody to love. It's you.
7: Coming up next, we have Allison from Imperial Beach, who was listening. She knew the answer to the last one. She told Kayla, I'm so mad that I knew it and somebody else got it. So we said, that's all right. Bring her on for the next one. Kayla, are you with us? Of course, I'm curious. But Allison, are you with us is what I'm actually asking.
11: Absolutely, sir. I'm right here.
7: Yes, ma'am. Yes, sir. All right. Stand by. Here you go. Wait for it.

0: I'm so mad right now because I know it, but no, I'm sitting here eating sour gummies.
1: Yeah. Oh,
0: and
1: that
0: I
1: sounds
0: was
1: good.
0: Waiting, and not like the fun ones, like literally like Haribo version of sour gummies.
1: Fun, yeah. The ones that are great for your dentist. Hey, just listen, I would just tell you this much. Don't count yourself out yet.
0: It's and literally it's the song. Can you at least get it?
2: You know, it's only in your head to feel left out, you know?
1: Do you want to hear it one more time?
0: No. Is it 96, 97?
1: No, it is not.
0: So am I too late or too early?
2: A little bit too early.
1: Yeah, but only slightly.
2: Yeah. It's a little bit more turn of the century.
0: So like this is like high school. This is like high school for me, man.
1: Okay. It was a big hit on the radio. I think you could call it emo. It came out in the year 2001.
0: No. Oh, Jimmy World. It's not Jimmy. Is it
2: yes,
0: Jimmy
2: yes it is. Yes.
0: Yes, it's Jimmy World. It's Jimmy World. Oh, my goodness. Yeah, I had to. Oh, my goodness.
2: You got it. I'm sorry.
1: No.
0: Give me a second.
1: Yeah, we just need the name of the song.
0: Jimmy World. It's not the one.
1: Uh-uh.
0: It
1: just takes some time.
0: See, I'm not cussing. See? I'm not cussing. I know I'm on the radio first. And I'm not cussing, and I'm eating gummies.
1: Uh-huh.
0: And the legal ones.
1: The legal gummies, yeah. Well, I think the other ones are legal, too, now.
2: Try your best. Do everything you can.
3: You're right there.
0: Give me a second. Please. I'm begging. Oh, my God.
2: She's going to get this. I believe in her.
0: Oh, my goodness. I'm 40 years old. I just turned, and I know this one. It was, like, that time.
1: Yeah.
0: Oh, it's like I can tell you what the album looks like, and
1: it's not
0: like,
1: the end.
0: Photographic memory, but
1: it's not the beginning.
0: Give me a second.
1: It is.
0: No. I know it is.
4: Andy, you gave her a good hint there.
1: Yeah. I know. She's in it right now, though. I love this. This is so funny, Allison. You're making my day. This is hilarious.
2: Yeah.
0: You're making my day because literally my kids. If my kids were here right now, they'd be like, "Mom, you sing that song all the time." Oh my God. And my hands over my mouth, like.
1: All right, if you can get it in the next 20 seconds, we
0: okay. Okay, I know what it is.
1: Yeah.
0: I know what it is.
1: Tell us, Jimmy at World.
0: 37-7. Give me 30 seconds.
2: You know, it just takes some time.
1: Yeah.
0: It's not the middle. It's the end.
2: Yes! Ding, ding, ding.
1: So funny.
0: Is it the middle?
2: Yes.

0: Heck yeah. Yes. You got it. Allison. That is.
1: Yeah. It really does just take some time.
0: That's what dreams are made of.
2: I sing this to my teenage boy. And my older boy, he's like a tweener. Ah. And so when they're having that bad day, I sing that to them. And they're like, come on, Mom. And like, it just takes a
0: That's right, yeah. Just listen. Allison, just show them the music video, which is a bunch of, young, House attractive party, yeah. people singing and dancing in their underwear. And they'll love it. Everybody understands it. Allison, thank you so much.
2: Can I make you laugh one more time,
0: Absolutely,
2: please?
0: Yeah. Of course.
2: Okay, so yesterday we were helping Grandma move out of her house, and I had the boys take off all the faceplates on, like, you know, the light switches and all the little things. And then there was one that had a jack on it, and they're like, what is this for? And me and Grandma had explained to the teenager and the young one what a phone jack was.
1: That's amazing. Oh,
0: that's very sweet. Allison, thank you so much for calling from Imperial Beach. What a fun moment that
1: Congratulations.
0: Was.
1: Congratulations. You got it.
0: Congratulations. You fought hard for that. And best of luck with Grandma, too, as well. That's always a tough thing to have to do, but it sounds like you got a good family there. So we really appreciate you.
2: Hey, guys, they chose to sell their $1 million house in Menifee. They're fine.
0: Oh, right. Okay, got it. Yeah. Never mind. All right. Well, then good luck to them, and have them invite us over for bridge or something. I don't know. All righty. Quick break. We'll come back with more right after this. This is KFI AM 640, checking in with Eileen Gonzalez, legal name in the 24-hour newsroom.
3: Here's the latest. The U.S.-Iran Memorandum of Understanding may be falling apart. A new law effective July 1st bans the commercial sale of Glock-style handguns in California. And SoFi Stadium has earned the lowest ranking among the 11 U.S. venues hosting the FIFA World Cup. 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
1: Welcome,
0: man,
1: Mario.
0: If you know, listening to that song on the actual radio back in the early 2000s, to think that like here we are now sitting on an actual radio station doing
1: it's
0: that
1: special, yeah.
0: Is that crazy, Mario? That's a cool. You're making a dream come true for a couple of Indiana guys in this room.
2: You know, you got me there in the first half. I thought it was going to be like an original song, and I immediately clocked that I know the song that might have sampled that. But lo and behold, you guys were talking about the middle, the song that I was thinking about.
1: The yes, the middle.
0: That's right. It is a good song by the one and only Jimmy Eat World, of course. And
1: we didn't say, but like the guitarist in that was Jim Adkins, who's also the vocalist, the lead singer and lead guitarist.
0: That's a pretty sick solo too.
1: It's awesome. It's so cool.
0: What's great about a good solo is that it's technical, which that is. It's hard to play, but also it's singable, which is even more difficult. And, you know, everybody, of course, sings along with that for sure. But it's weird that we started talking about this song because I was unaware that there's some controversy about it. But apparently in the new Supergirl movie, some people are saying that the cover of this song, which is used in, I guess, the end of the movie or near the end of the movie.
1: Some scene, apparently, yeah.
0: Ruins the film?
1: And this is also like, this could just be the internet talking. Who knows? But some people are like, it's people are taking the story. They're going with it.
0: This is the song in question. Take a listen here.

0: I don't love it. I love the original so much, and I guess like in context, maybe it works.
1: It's slower, like more melodic. The artist that covered this is Kelty Gray, I believe is how. Yeah,
0: and Kid Motel, I think, is a producer on it.
1: Oh yes,
0: I think that the thing that is strange about a cover is that if you take a song that is beloved and you cover it, you better change it enough that it feels like it's worthy of being on its own. And I don't know that this makes it necessarily much better. But again, like, this is a soundtrack moment. This is in context.
1: Yeah. And actually, I think when the cover came out, it's fine. I think people are just making the needle drop moment. It's just not working, maybe, in the movie. I've not seen it, so I really can't speak 100%.
0: We have one more caller here on the line. We've got Marshall calling from Reseda, our friend Marshall. How you been, buddy? We haven't heard from you in a long time.
2: Hi. Andy, how's it going?
0: Good. What's happening in Marshall land?
2: Marshall land? Well, I had to divide my time because, first of all, you have to do it live at the same time you're on the air on KFI because you show that show at 2 o'clock.
0: God, that's
2: annoying.
0: And
2: I have to watch it. And I don't understand, why was Robert on Sitting With You in place of Samantha today again? That's the second time she wasn't there.
0: Yep. So we taped that show on Wednesdays at around 11 a.m. from 11 to like 2. And sometimes when there isn't another anchor in, Samantha has to go in early. And so she has to leave halfway through taping that show to go in and be the anchor on TV. Yeah. But you're right. Between the Monday through Friday on KTLA, the weekend show here, and then Do It Live, which is also on Saturdays at 11 a.m. and then elsewhere on the app. There's a lot of me. I understand that. You don't feel like you have to pay attention to any of it, actually, quite frankly.
2: First of all, I always like watching that show. By the way, just so you know, Frank Motek, he actually uses your Do It Live on his show.
0: No.
2: I don't know if you know who Frank Motek is.
0: Oh, yeah, of course.
2: Okay. He does your Do It Live, and he does it the same way you guys do it. He stole it from you.
0: I know. We stole it, you know, from Bill O'Reilly originally, who is the originator of the Do It Live. But Frank Motek, I'll have to, next time I see him at the Vons, I'll go up to him and I'll give him a what for.
2: Hey, I got an idea. I got a new name for your show. If you're ever going to change the name of your show, how about Still White?
0: Well, it'll probably work for sure. I can't wait to go see Frank Motek and ruffle the hell out of his feathers.
2: Well, so if you run into him in Beverly Hills, I go to the Rodeo Concourse thing on Father's Day every year.
0: The cars. Yeah, yeah, yeah.
2: Yeah, I saw Aaron Myers this past week. But I was going to actually crash her thing and go scream out, "Hi, Andy." And I thought, "Dad, I don't want to get..."
0: Yeah, probably for the best. They have security guards now too, Marshall. We don't want you getting hurt.
2: But Frank Motek shows up because he hangs out in Beverly Hills a lot. So like when they had the Beverly Hills Chamber of Commerce thing this past week on the, you know, the garden over there. They had a big party over there and he was at that. But I saw him this past year and I run to him because I know another guy named Drew Hayes. I don't know if you know that name.
0: No, I don't know Drew Hayes, but I do know him. Oh. Well, thank you so much, Marshall. We appreciate you calling. As always, we got to get out of here. I got to talk to Lou Penrose is coming up really soon here in the next couple of minutes. I can't wait to see him and hear him. What's happening on your show, Mr. Penrose?
3: I think if you're changing the name, you should name the show Mayonnaise. I think it's a great name.
0: You guys. I don't
3: That's
0: need
3: fantastic.
0: I don't need any more I actually thought about maybe calling the show Cringeworthy at one point, but this was a different era of my life. A lot of people comment every once in a while Slow News Day. I think that'd be a great name for a show like mine.
1: That's good.
3: My week's not complete until I get me some Solo to Solo. It's my favorite thing that you do on the radio.
0: Thank you.
3: I just love it.
0: Thank you. I really, really like it too. And I think it's such an exciting, different thing that I hope doesn't annoy people, but it's always fun for me. And it's fun because it's like a lot of times I'll be like, there's no way anybody can get any of these. And then they do. They call in and they know. People are very smart.
3: I love the middle caller. I was just hanging on every because she was so close. I knew she was so close.
0: She got it.
1: She's going to get it.
3: Literally all of Southern California was rooting for her.
0: I know. I'm so happy for her. Allison calling in from Imperial Beach. Is that where she was calling from?
3: It's not down in IB. Yeah.
0: Yeah, that's right. That's right. Do you want to do one real quick here? A Solo to Solo to see if I'll put you on the spot if you know it.
3: Do we have time? We'll see. All right. Go ahead.
0: I got a little time. All right. Ready? Here we go. Stand by. This is Solo to Solo with our special guest, Lou Penrose.

0: I know it. I know the solo. I know the song. Now I'm like Allison. I'm right there.
1: I'm close too, but I don't know.
2: Eileen, do you know?
3: Ah, same.
2: This one's a tough
3: one. I know it. I do. I know it.
2: I'll play it one more time.
0: I'm feeling Def Leppard, but I'm not sure.
3: It's that era.
2: It's really hard to hear it without the drum syncopation, but let me just say this. He's a modern day warrior with a mean, mean stride.
0: Oh, it's Tom Sawyer.
2: Yeah.
3: Oh, I knew that.
2: Very good. Lou.
0: Alex Lifeson.
2: Always good to talk to you. We'll be looking forward to hearing from you in just a couple of minutes here. I hope you have a wonderful evening, and I won't be here in person next week, so happy 4th of July to you. Best country in the entire world to live in, and happy that we are so lucky to be able to talk to people on this 250th anniversary of America. We'll see you soon. 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
3: Search and rescue continues. I'm Eileen Gonzalez, live from the KFI 24-hour newsroom. Rescue crews from around the world are pouring into Venezuela as a search for earthquake survivors enters a critical new phase. The death toll has climbed above 1,400, with more than 50,000 people reported still missing. Rescuers, despite the odds, continue to find survivors, including two 11-year-old boys and an infant pulled out alive from the rubble days after the twin earthquake struck. ABC's Marcus Moore says American military assets are rolling in.
5: The U.S. Southern Command has brought in military aircraft, a C-17 and Chinook helicopters to aid in the operation. And rescuers right now are in those critical hours to find as many survivors as they can.
3: Meanwhile, Venezuela's healthcare system is struggling to keep up. Doctors say years of economic hardship, shortages of medical supplies, and the loss of healthcare workers have left hospitals overwhelmed. The U.S.-Iran Memorandum of Understanding, signed just over a week ago, is already fraying, with both countries exchanging new military strikes overnight. ABC Selena Wang says Iran has launched multiple drones and missiles towards neighboring countries, including Bahrain and Kuwait, which are home to U.S. military bases.
6: Since the war began, Tehran has repeatedly attacked neighboring Gulf states in retaliation for U.S. and Israeli attacks. That official also telling ABC News, so far, there have been no reported American casualties or damage to U.S. locations.
3: This comes after the U.S. struck Iran in direct response to continued Iranian aggression against commercial shipping. The smoke is gone, but the smell is getting worse around the burned-out Lineage Logistics warehouse in Boyle Heights. Residents say the odor of rotting food and charred debris has become overwhelming, and many are also reporting more rats in the neighborhood after the fire destroyed millions of pounds of food. Residents tell KTLA the smell is making people nauseous and permeating inside their homes.
7: We'd just rather stay inside with the air purifiers inside the house.
3: The LA Fire Department expects to turn the operation over to Lineage Logistics this week. Lineage says the fire may have started while a subcontractor was working on the rooftop solar panels, but the cause still remains under investigation. The search continues for a missing Marine.
8: Military crews are still searching for a U.S. Marine who disappeared during a training exercise off the coast of Southern California Thursday. The Navy says the operation has shifted from search and rescue to search and recovery after covering nearly 2,400 square miles with ships and aircraft from the Navy, Marines, Coast Guard, and Air Force. The Marine's identity has not been released while family members are still being notified. Heather Brooker, KFI News.
3: A new law effective July 1st will ban the commercial sale of Glock-style handguns in California.
9: Assembly Bill 1127 targets licensed gun dealers selling several types of semi-automatic handguns. Supporters want to stop people from easily turning standard pistols into fully automatic weapons. The bill creates a new legal classification called machine gun convertible pistols that includes handguns with trigger mechanisms that can be converted to fully automatic with aftermarket modifications. Current ownership and private party transfers of this type of gun are still completely legal. Gun rights advocacy groups are expected to challenge the law in court. Mark Rauner, KFI News.
3: SoFi Stadium has earned the lowest ranking among the 11 U.S. venues hosting the FIFA World Cup. That's according to a new study by ticket marketplace SeatPick. The rankings looked at factors including hotel prices, food and beer costs, crime rates, and weather. SoFi scored poorly for expensive hotels and beer and ranked worse for mosquitoes. Levi's Stadium in Santa Clara finished fifth, while Gillette Stadium in Massachusetts topped the list. Let's go to a crash on the 57 in Diamond Bar.
10: This is on the southbound side, right at the 60 interchange. It is a crash that is blocking one of the middle lanes. You're seeing heavy delays coming away from Temple. And on the other side, the 57 northbound, also right at the 60, there is a car on fire on the right shoulder. You're seeing heavy slowing as you come away from Pathfinder. Whittier, the 605 southbound. The three right lanes are closed between Whittier Boulevard and Washington until 11 o'clock tonight for ongoing pavement work. Right now you're seeing heavy delays from Rose Hills. Gardena, the 110 southbound just before the 91. A crash is blocking the right lane. You're seeing heavy slowing coming away from the 105. On the other side, the 101 northbound. You're going to see heavy delays as you come away from the 105. That's going to continue pretty solidly all the way up to just about the 101. Thankfully, once you're through the 101, no delays up to Pasadena. Now on the other side, the 101 southbound, expect on and off slowing from the 5 down to the 10. With Southern California's most accurate traffic reports, I'm Alex Krupe.
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3: To around 60 in the valleys in IE, lower 60s in the high desert. Tomorrow, it'll be cloudy in the morning, then sunny with highs in the mid to upper 70s. Right now, it's 79 in Diamond Bar, 74 in Monrovia, 76 in Brea, and 73 in Carson. 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
0: 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Thank you for tuning in. Good to have you along with us. FIFA fever still hot in the United States and across the world. Everybody is still going to watch parties. Every TV and every bar, there's always cheering going on. It's still a big, big, big thing. But the other part of this FIFA World Cup experience that I don't think anyone expected. The ugly American stereotype might be coming to an end because all these foreigners are in the United States and they're realizing that all the preconceived notions they had about America and Americans was completely wrong. All my life, I was told when you go abroad, don't be an ugly American. You know how it is. They think we're loud and arrogant and demanding. Like, you know, we don't have a good rep overseas. I was always told. And you always feel like you have to overcompensate. Well, a lot of people are taking to social media, foreigners, people from other countries, taking to social media to say, you know, I'm having a blast and Americans are super cool. And by the way, the large sizes are kind of fun. Like, it's fun to indulge. So this is it. This is the byproduct of the great American World Cup 2026, is that now the rest of the world loves Americans.
16: I have to say this about the World Cup. America has absolutely smashed it.
0: Yeah, that's one guy. He's from Scotland. Creedence Clearwater Revival is playing behind him in the bar, but he's at some bar and he's like, this is great. Everything I was told about America was wrong. I was lied to.
17: Because America is nothing like what the media tells us. Everyone is so friendly. Everyone is so accommodating.
18: I feel like I've been lied to my entire life about America.
19: Texas is good. Everything is big.
20: Walmart. I love it. This is so insane.
21: Look at all the American flags.
0: And I love it. They're all going to Walmart. They're all going to Costco. They're all eating. The funnest thing on social media right now is these people with accents at barbecue in Kansas City or eating huge pieces of pizza in New York City. They're in Miami having a blast. Everyone's marveling at our sizes, but not mocking us. They're just, wow, everything is huge. This is great. There's a couple of Japanese guys that are eating chicken wings and it's so hot and they can't really speak, but they're just giving the camera person thumbs up. This is great. Everything is so big. But I love that they are taking to social media to say, yeah, I've been lied to about everything.
22: America, it is happening. Do you see it? People who want America to have Trump to the World Cup are realizing they've been lied to.
0: Been lied to. I love it. How about that? There is a bar in Miami. I guess this is Scotland. Scotland, the team Scotland, they were first in Boston and they drank all of the beer in Boston. And then I guess followed the team down to Miami and the guys in Miami were waiting for him. There's a bar owner that ordered six times the amount of kegs that he normally would have on hand because the Scotland people were coming. He had to drive to Georgia, literally drive to Georgia from Miami. To get extra beer because they were running out of kegs. And let's see here. Here is this is the French team in Pennsylvania in Philly. Is this in Philly? And a lot of these states are actually extending, you know, bar hours, last call, or allowing bars to serve earlier to accommodate everybody. And the people from other countries really happy about that. So here they are cheering that they are opening the bar early.

0: that? They made a song. That's right there. I mean, that's not the, they made it right on the spot. And they're all just so happy that the bar is opening early for them. And the whole world loves America now. It's so great. The other thing that's happening is people are noticing these Europeans really have a lot of vacation time and disposable income. Here's a lot. I didn't realize Europeans are actually spending multiple weeks of their vacation for the World Cup and are going from city to city and affording these prices. So for the first time, like, we always hear, oh yeah, they always have more vacation in Europe. That's just the way they are in Europe. And now we're seeing it up close, and more Americans are like, hey, this is pretty good. If these people are here for 2 weeks and they don't seem to be out of money, and what is a beer? $19 at SoFi? Like, the food is expensive, the beer is expensive, and that's not even including the ticket, but even the ones that are just in town, they're going to watch parties and they're drinking, and you know, it takes a lot of US dollars to drink Boston dry, but Scotland did it. So not only do they have a lot of vacation time, not only do they have a lot of pocket money, but they're also they're flying across the United States and then sightseeing in between. There's a lot of fun comments to this one. A lot of Europeans get 4 to 6 weeks of paid vacation every year as a normal job benefit because they know that nobody ever laid on their deathbed saying, I really wish I'd worked more and spent less time with family, friends, and going to the World Cup. Paid vacations of minimum 4 weeks is guaranteed by the law in the EU. Many countries at 5 or 6 weeks. I don't know how they do it. I don't know how you could manage a company with at any given time, a bunch of employees gone for 6 weeks. It's like almost as if no one is ever permanently there. All right. The other fun thing is Europeans mostly, but foreigners from all kinds of lands, eating. And filming the portions that they get and their absolute shock and amazement at the sizes. Many of these look really normal to me. So it's a lot of fun. I'll share that with you next. That's all coming up. Lou Penrose on KFI AM 640 live everywhere on the iHeartRadio app. Let's hit the latest now. Eileen Gonzalez is live in the KFI 24-hour newsroom.
1: Here's the latest. One person has been killed and two others hurt during a shooting at a street takeover in Carson overnight. LA police have arrested six people after a reported hostage situation led officers to an illegal gambling operation in Koreatown. And comedy legend Mel Brooks is a centenarian today. We'll have more news at the bottom of the hour. We'll check your drive on the 110 next.
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1: 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And the ugly America, the ugly American is no more. They're all shocked and surprised with how nice we are, how welcoming we are, how excited we are for them, and how supportive we are
3: to the World Cup are realizing they've been lied to.
1: How about that? I'm realizing I've been lied to. America's great. All right, so here is some fun. These are people from Europe. These people don't sound like they're from Europe. Maybe they're Canadian. Ordering food and then getting served food. There's a bunch of them, and they wanted to get pizza, so they got pizza.
5: Okay, well, we clearly didn't know the sizes of pizza because we ordered 7 of them.
1: They ordered 7 pizzas. Because most places, when you order, like most on planet Earth, if you order a pizza, certainly in Italy, if you order pizza, depending on where you are, if you're in Rome, they measure pizza. They literally measure by, they give you pizza by the inch. And then they take 2 big putty knives and just cut it up and hand it to you. It's always like it's square. But if you're in Naples, you order a pizza, it's really for one person. It's called appuntanza. And it's pizza for one. And that's what they were expecting. So there's a group of them. So they ordered 7 pizzas. And in New York, a pizza is 18 inches across. There is no small, medium, and large pizza in a New York City pizzeria. It's just a pizza. And there's 7 of them on the table, and it's hilarious. They don't even know where to begin. And they ordered different toppings, so this is going to be, and I guarantee it's not all going to fit in the refrigerator in the hotel room. So they're going to be handing out pizza, that's for sure. This guy ordered a glass of soda.
24: I just ordered a Diet Coke, and it's bigger than my whole life. It's literally bigger than my whole head. You would never get that kind of portion in the UK. It's huge.
1: Now he's looking at it. It's 12 ounces. I don't know why. That is so amazing. What are the glasses in Europe look like? I mean, do they only have orange juice glasses? Because it doesn't look that big. It's like the kind of soda you would expect to get in a restaurant. It's like a, maybe it's 16 ounces. It's a tumbler. And he's looking at it and he's holding it up because it's as big as his head. But you would never get that portion in the UK. So they're just overwhelmed by how dehydrated we don't want to be. I've never been able to figure that out. That's a strange European thing. I'm very happy about the attitude in the new world that we have with respect to water and soda and liquids. It's a struggle to get water over there. And I don't know, I know that you can't drink, you're not supposed to drink out of the tap. It's one of the things I do love about America and one of the things we don't celebrate enough. When we decided to build this country from the very beginning, the first thing we wanted to do was make sure we had clean drinking water. The European experience left a real mark. And in the United States, from sea to shining sea, from Maine to San Diego, from Seattle to Miami, and every place in between, you can go to a public park where there's a fountain, or even you could go to a roadside rest area and drink out of the tap. I mean, you may not want to drink out of the tap, but the water's certainly clean. Not going to kill you. And that is a unique experience on planet Earth and in the history of man. So we take it for granted, but they don't do that almost anywhere else. But yeah, we can always get water and it's free. Except if you go into a restaurant in London where they just don't want to break with it.
25: Look at this. A club sandwich.
6: Look at that. I've already eaten half the fries out of it. Massive. It's actually like two full sandwiches.
1: What? Yeah, it's a club sandwich. Club sandwich always going to look pretty big. It's not that big. I don't know why he ate half the fries. Who eats half your fries before eating a club sandwich? It's one thing if you're waiting for your sandwich to cool down so you eat some fries. But he hasn't even started on the sandwich. Half the fries are gone, and he's overwhelmed. It's okay sized. I don't think it looks too big. It's got that big bamboo toothpick going through it. But, yeah, he's overwhelmed by it. Can't handle it. Here's a... this one? Did she order the candy?
6: I asked for medium size. That's medium.
7: Ma che medium? Madonna, my entire family can drink from here for 1 month.
1: It's a medium size. And he's like, what? This is so big. It's a medium. Madonna, my whole family can drink from this for a whole month. Here's more.
8: Are you kidding me? This is one box of M&Ms. What are we doing, America?
1: Now, the M&M's box is like the size of the M&M's that you would get at the movie theater. So it's not that big. It's jumbo for sure. But lady, I think you're paying $8 for it. So save some for later. But yeah, there you go.
9: So I've been to Walmart already. And it's huge. But what is this? Costco. This is even bigger than Walmart. I'm way too European for this. I'm not able to understand. That's huge. Why is it so big?
1: Love that. I'm way too European for this. So he's with friends. They took him to a Walmart supercenter, and it blew his mind. And then they took him to the Costco. Oh, I love it. I think it's such fun.
10: This place is huge. This is an entire grilled chicken.
25: Yeah, and?
10: It's only $5.
1: Oh, that's it. They got introduced to the Costco rotisserie chicken. It's huge. Actually, they're not that big. An entire grilled chicken for $5. Blimey. 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
26: A shooting overnight at a street takeover in Carson has left one person dead and two others hurt. The LA County Sheriff's Department says deputies responded around 3 a.m. to the area of Charles Willard Street and Harmon Avenue, where they found three gunshot victims. One adult man died at the scene, while the conditions of the other two victims have not been released. The investigation is ongoing.
27: Your hands raised and follow directions.
26: L.A. police have arrested six people after a reported hostage situation led officers to an illegal gambling operation in Koreatown. The LAPD says officers responded to a 911 text early yesterday, but instead found an abandoned warehouse being used for illegal gambling. 27 people were detained, but all except the six people with outstanding warrants were later released. Police did not find the reported gunman or hostage. With SoCal in the midst of a heat advisory and more people expected to head to the water to cool off, lifeguards have a few safety reminders.
28: Lifeguards make hundreds of rescues each day in the summer along L.A. County beaches. And Marine Battalion Chief A.J. Lester with the L.A. County Fire Lifeguard Division says this will help you avoid becoming one of them.
29: Swim and surf near an open lifeguard tower. Always swim and surf within your abilities and check in with a lifeguard before you get to the beach, or when you get down to the beach, to make sure that you're swimming in a safe location.
28: Lester also says checking in with guards and never turning your back on the ocean can also help you avoid the kind of sneaker waves that have washed a number of people away recently. Mark Rauner, KFI News.
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30: to The Producers, Young Frankenstein, Spaceballs, and so much more, Mel Brooks has been making people laugh since he started writing for Sid Caesar in the 1950s. The Oscar, Grammy, Emmy, and Tony winner has written, directed, and produced over 20 movies, and he's still going. An HBO documentary about his life came out this year, and a Spaceballs sequel is out next year.
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26: Let's go to a crash on the 405 in Inglewood.
33: This is on the northbound side just before Manchester. It's a three-car crash that's blocking the middle lane. Right now you're seeing very heavy delays coming away from Century. And unfortunately, once you get through there, not out of it yet by any stretch, because it's going to stay heavy up to the 90, and then once you're past the 90, still going to see on and off delays all the way through the Sepulveda Pass. And East LA, the 710 southbound right at Easter, and a crash is blocking the right lane. You're seeing very heavy slowing coming away from the 60. With Southern California's most accurate traffic reports, I'm Alex Krupe.
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7: 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And they're having a good time at all these watch parties and eating and drinking and loving it.
8: If these visitors are having fun now, are they going to lose their minds when they're here for the 4th of July parties?
7: That's true. I know. And the 4th of July is on a Saturday this year. So, yeah, because, like, we're not partying nearly as much as they are. We are enjoying watching them enjoy themselves so much. They really are into football. And so on the 4th of July, we're going to party. It's a big one, right? The 250th anniversary. It's on a Saturday. And you can drink after the fireworks show because you don't have to get up on Sunday. So it's going to be a great 4th of July. And right, they're going to get to see us enjoy ourselves. So, yeah, that's going to be a world party in the United States.
9: Hey, Lou, I love the show. Listen, I eat all my tubers first. You got to eat them while they're hot, okay? So, you know, whether they're, you know, sweet potato or regular potato, any tuber, I eat it first. Love the show.
7: I understand that, but you usually have to wait a little bit, and you sectional your food. I mean, I did that when I was six, but now, you know, you take a bite of the club, you have a couple of fries, you take another bite. He ate half of his fries, which is a good portion of fries, but fries have always been, like, I don't know anywhere that you don't get a goodly amount of fries if you're getting fries on the side. So it didn't look like a lot to me, but now he's stuck with this club sandwich. He can't, he's full.
10: Look at this club sandwich. Look at that. I've already eaten half the fries out of it. Massive. It's actually like two full sandwiches.
7: What? And now he's got two sandwiches. So, yep.
11: Lou, just like in America, anybody else who's making videos on the internet are just drama kings and drama queens.
7: And they're getting lots of views.
12: You know what else I think the Europeans would love? Lou Penrose, best radio host ever. 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
7: Check you later.
8: If the FIFA people are having so much fun in America, why doesn't the same thing happen when the Olympics are here? Is it just that the FIFA people are more inclined to want to party?
7: I think that's it. I think that you don't buy like a bunch of beer and do shots when you're watching figure skating. I think it's just the nature of the sporting events. I mean, you applaud, right? These people are laying in the middle of Times Square and pretending they are Norwegian oarsmen. They are really kicking up their heels, and it's great fun. I think it's really great fun. So, you know, the guy can't eat his club sandwich because he ate too many fries. Did he dip it in ranch? It seems like they all are. You know my thoughts on ranch dressing, but it caught on. These Europeans are in love with ranch. And they're trying to sneak it.

0: home and it's driving TSA crazy.
1: Meantime, one thing that's bringing all World Cup fans together, the universal love of ranch dressing.
0: Universal love of ranch dressing? I did not occur to me that they don't have ranch dressing in other parts of the world. I still don't understand the use of ranch dressing. I don't know. I mean, you know, to each his own. I would never dip fries in ranch dressing. That seems sick to me. They're constantly putting ranch on everything at Jack in the Box and at Del Taco and at Burger King. And they just now introduced a new spicy ranch at McDonald's. So I am an unpopular opinion on this one, but I don't think ranch is good. And I don't know anybody that actually likes it. People order ranch dressing, but nobody likes ranch dressing. And I don't know anybody that's ever put ranch dressing actually on salad. But it's going to be with us for a while because the Europeans are, they're in love with it.
1: The universal love of ranch dressing.
2: Yeah, people coming from around the world to watch the games are discovering the iconic American condiment and loving it so much that they want to take it home with them. And that is apparently causing some issues for TSA.
0: Oh, that's right. That's right, because we're still afraid of Osama bin Laden and these stupid TSA 3-ounce requirements, and you can't take the whole bottle with you. I mean, if you want to take ranch home to Germany, you don't want 3 ounces. You want the supersize. You want the large jar just to show your friends, look at the size of this. But you want a lot, so it lasts.
2: But they want to take it home with them, and that is apparently causing some issues for TSA. The agency posted on social media to remind soccer fans that liquids and carry-on luggage must be 3.4 ounces or less. The agency asked newfound ranch lovers to keep the ranch in their checked luggage only.
0: Oh, that's not good. See, that's not good advice. Because once the airplane goes, I've had this happen to me when I try and take a bottle of mouthwash and go to Mexico. You put it in the checked luggage, even if it's brand new, the bottle expands and contracts because they're made of plastic, not glass. And then now all the ranch dressing is going to get on all your clothes, and you're going to land in, Berlin or whatever, and you're going to open up your suitcase, and when you get home, you're going to have no ranch and a huge mess. So maybe people should not be telling them to do that. We're going to, right? We want these Europeans to go home with a good feeling about America, and not the first thing that they discover is that the American jar was made of plastic and it wasn't sealed tight. That's going to happen, Sam. That's what's going to happen. The ranch dressing is going to get all over the clothes. All over their, they bought souvenir t-shirts. They got all their stuff from Disney and it's going to be covered in ranch.
3: I think that's like an added souvenir. It has that genuine ranch dressing smell when they go home.
0: I'm really worried that they're going to follow that advice and put it in the checked luggage. And now I guess Kraft, who's getting a lot of attention out of this, which is hilarious, right? It didn't Gillette and Kraft and SoFi and Oracle, didn't they have to cover up their brands? Because if you're not sponsoring FIFA, then you're not allowed to brand yourself. So they had to cover it all up. But Kraft, who I don't believe is sponsoring anything that FIFA is putting out, is getting all this attention because they're the originator of ranch dressing. Wow. So that's it. And I'm not sure I love that this is going to be the iconic American thing, ranch dressing, but it is what it is, right?
2: We also asked passengers to, quote, avoid chugging your ranch outside security.
0: Oh, yes, that's right. You ever do that? You're in line, you forget where you are, and you got a bottle of Powerade or whatever, and it's like, sir, you can't take that in. Oh, that's right. And you just guzzle it. Can't do that with ranch.
2: Outside security.
1: Now, in response to the advisory, Kraft said it has a solution in the works. Travel-sized bottles of ranch. The company posted this image online, calling it a, quote, travel-friendly way to bring the taste of America home.
0: They're going to make little bottles of ranch dressing. How about that? Like the little fireball shots. So smart.
4: Hey, Lou. This isn't really big rocket science here. If they want to take the ranch dressing home, put it in a Ziploc bag, then stick it in your carrier, or not your carrier, but your check-in luggage, and boom, they'll have a little gift when they get home. Same rocket science, man.
0: Yeah, then why does it sound like you're an astronaut?
5: A lot of people use ranch dressing, especially on French fries. In fact, a lot of places when I'm out, ranch dressing has indeed replaced ketchup. And maybe not quite as messy. Thank you.
0: Oh, I don't get it, but you enjoy it because that's the American thing now, is to put ranch on everything and to dip everything in ranch. And now the whole world is doing it. And it's just so nice to be loved by our fellow earthlings. Right? That's a nice thing. All right. When we get back, we did find the most expensive Burger King in America. And believe it or not, it is in Los Angeles. Wait till you hear how much they're getting now for a Whopper meal at this one particular location in LA. 444. 16 now in front of 5 o'clock. 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
6: Here's the latest. The search for earthquake survivors continues in Venezuela. A bad stench is lingering in Boyle Heights as the cleanup of a cold storage warehouse that burned for 8 days continues. And Supergirl has had a disappointing takeoff at the weekend box office. 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
0: 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There's a fight going on between Ted Nugent and Joan Jett. Well, they're not fighting with each other. But Nugent was on a podcast recently, and it came up that he has not been inducted into the Rock and Roll Hall of Fame. And it was pointed out that Joan Jett is in the Rock and Roll Hall of Fame, but not Ted Nugent. And it sparked a huge discussion. Why is Ted not in the Rock and Roll Hall of Fame? And how did Joan Jett sneak by? I mean, she's good, but Hall of Famer? And then Ted pointed out that she is in Billboard's list of top 100 most influential guitarists. That's bizarre. Also, David Clayton Thomas died. You may not know the name, but you certainly know the tune. And Blood, Sweat, and Tears were so big in their prime that they were the second largest paid act at Woodstock. Like, I know one song, maybe there's two songs that are recognizable, but I mean, imagine being so big that you're in the top three of paid people. Everyone knows that Jimi Hendrix was the biggest act at Woodstock. He closed it out and he was paid a lot. But right behind Jimmy was Blood, Sweat, and Tears. And there's a list. It's a fun list of the bands that played at Woodstock and how much they got paid. And you'd be amazed. Like, bands that were getting nothing were getting paid nothing, went on to become huge bands. And bands that were one-hit wonders were the top of the ticket. Absolutely incredible. We'll talk about it coming up after 5.
1: I didn't think that ranch was as big a deal, but you know when you travel and you taste different flavors? Mm-hmm. It's, like, hard to get that same spice or that same taste. So I get why people are so riled up.
0: The Europeans are going crazy for American ranch dressing. And it's, causing a lot of problems at the airport.
2: You do know that you can go ahead and put the ranch into a Ziploc bag just in case it explodes. I've traveled all over the world and haven't had a single container explode. I've had them leak a little bit, but never explode.
0: Well, leak a little bit is bad, too. No one said that they were exploding. They just leak. And that's a boo. I don't know that the Europeans travel with Ziploc bags. I don't think they intended to take ranch dressing home. Remember, they're here. They have to go home. So what they packed, you know, how they packed is how they're going to go home. Like, it doesn't occur to them, right, to bring Ziploc bags on vacation. Every single time. Because I have contact lens solution. And I'm very specific about my mouthwash. And so I get my mouthwash. And I got to put it in a Ziploc. And even when you take it out of the Ziploc bag, the mouthwash bottle is all wet. And the container is all wet. It's just the altitude does something to the, I don't know if it compresses the bottle or expands the bottle. It expands it, right? I don't know what goes on up there. I'm not a pilot, but I've seen these bottles of ranch dressing and they're not any thicker than my mouthwash. And some ranch is going to get on your clothes. I'm pretty sure.
4: We were using ranch to dip our pizza and fries back in the 90s. It's cute to see the trend come back as though it's something new.
0: Yeah, I don't know why that trend started. I think they were dipping fries in ranch before the 90s. I'll never understand why you feel the need to dip any of the pizza in the ranch. Like that, it's a whole different experience. There's nothing Italian about ranch dressing, and there's nothing good about that combination.
5: I'm so with you on ranch dressing. Ugh. Can't stand it on anything. Have better taste.
0: Yeah, I'm with you. Right, there's might be other things you can do with the pizza crust, or just eat at a better pizza store. All right, the most expensive Burger King. Here's a guy. He's on social media. Goes around, looks for the least expensive and most expensive. Found the most expensive Burger King in the world, and it's at LAX.
6: So I'm catching a red eye. Look at these prices, bro. Look at these prices. What are you talking about? What's going on at LAX? So here's the actual total,
0: $65. $65. $65. Now, what did he get? $65 at the BK and the, I think this is the Delta terminal at LAX.
6: Here's the actual total, $65 on two combos.
0: Two combos. That would be a sandwich, a fry, and a drink. Two Whopper combos at the Burger King at LAX, $65.
6: Here's the actual total, $65 on two combos. On two combos, bro. $65, bro. This, I don't know what's going on at LAX, man.
0: I don't know either. That's a lot. I mean, you can, let's see. The most expensive combo that they have at Burger King would be the double Whopper meal. I used to work at Burger King. I know how this works. It's rare that you'd ever sell one of those. Even as a sandwich, I can count on one hand the amount of double Whoppers I sold in all the years I worked at Burger King. It's just, it's too much. It's too big. You're better off getting two Whoppers. But every once in a while, somebody wants to try it. But even if you got the double Whopper meal, that means it's what? $27 for the double Whopper? Let's say you got it with cheese and you add bacon. That'll add a little bit of money. I think it's a buck for bacon. Maybe it's $1.15. But let's say you get the double Whopper with cheese, add bacon. They're not going to charge you for extra tomato, lettuce, or onion, or pickle. And you get the large fry, and you get the largest drink, $27. Unbelievable. But it's busy. 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
8: The death toll is climbing. I'm Eileen Gonzalez, live in the KFI 24-hour newsroom. The search continues for any survivors after last week's deadly earthquakes in Venezuela. Convoys of civilian volunteers